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8: From the National Newsroom of the Canadian Press, I'm John Kennedy. Ontario's health ministry says one person is being tested for Ebola after recently returning from a trip to East Africa.
9: A spokesperson for Ontario's Ministry of Health says in an email the patient is in hospital and is being tested as a precaution. Currently, there's an outbreak of a rare type of Ebola called Bundi Bujo in the Congo and neighboring Uganda. The World Health Organization says there are almost 600 suspected cases and 139 suspected deaths, though officials believe the scale of the spread is much larger. Diana Mussina, The Canadian Press.
8: A House of Commons committee report is urging the federal government to reverse a planned closure of agricultural research centers and experimental farms across Canada. New Democrats and unions are warning planned cuts of more than 650 jobs at Agriculture and Agri-Food Canada and 600 positions at the Canadian Food Inspection Agency could weaken the nation's food safety. Agricultural Union National President Milton Dick says inspection and research are critical to preventing foodborne illness and helping farmers adapt to climate change and crop failures. The federal government says the CFIA is refocusing spending while maintaining food safety standards. Prime Minister Mark Carney is condemning Israel's treatment of activists detained aboard a Gaza-bound flotilla as abominable and unacceptable. Foreign Affairs Minister Anita Anand says Canada has summoned the Israeli ambassador over what she described as the mistreatment of civilians intercepted by Israel's navy near Cyprus. Videos released by the Israeli National Security Minister showed bound detainees kneeling on the floor while the minister mocked them and called for a lengthy imprisonment. Alberta's journey toward holding a fall separation referendum has taken a bizarre turn straight into a roadblock. A bipartisan legislative committee was in the middle of debating a motion to send a petition on having Alberta stay in Canada forever to a province-wide vote when the United Conservative Party caucus sent out a news release saying the motion had passed. The opposition NDP members raised a point of privilege about the issue, but that was shot down by UCP majority. The UCP member, Nate Glubish, says Forever Canadian petition should still be sent for a vote.
10: Citizen initiatives are designed to end in a referendum if they hit the threshold of signatures. That shouldn't be a surprise. That's the whole point. And as we've heard here today, the proponent said so himself repeatedly while collecting signatures. He told Albertans This was about getting a province-wide vote.
8: Wednesday's meeting had to adjourn before the matter was settled, but the NDP says another meeting

0: fascinating research on this, Mike. Years ago, do you remember when we had like a 64-cent dollar? The Senate actually studied this. Why did people who imported, for instance, a Brooks Brothers suit from New York, not increase their price dollar for dollar, resulting in a, you know, a 45% increase? Because they knew people wouldn't pay. So this is the problem with tariffs. They're very destructive. Consumers don't get the hit right off the top, but companies will absorb the cost for as long as they can, but then it becomes very dangerous. Fascinating study.
1: Indeed it is. I also find rather fascinating, because I guess my mind just works in weird ways, but rabbits and hamsters and others, oh my, the National Research Council of Canada is still into live testing on animals?
0: And you say, who cares about that? I'll tell you who does. Over 66,000 people who petitioned the Department of Health against this 3 years ago. Number one topic in letters, emails, and correspondence to the Department of Health involved live animal testing. Mrs. Harper, in the day, this goes way back to 2012, endorsed a Senate bill to restrict live animal testing in federal labs and in the cosmetics industry in particular. There's been legislation on this. What did the National Research Council do when no one was looking? Just yesterday, they issued an advance contract notice. They want to buy more than $1 million worth of adorable bunnies and hamsters and assorted rats and mice, which people care less about, from a lab in a suburb of Montreal for their biologics research program. But I'll tell you, people who care about animal testing care a lot, kind of like the post office, and they're going to get steamed about this. It's astonishing, Mike, the volume of correspondence on this. MPs really get it when people hear about this.
1: I find it rather astonishing, Tom, that we live in an era, as we do today, where there are members of the media who are either accredited or blacklisted by our federal government.
0: Isn't that something? They had a secret meeting. We see this through access to information. It was on the 10th of March. And what happened at that secret meeting? Members of the Privy Council, that's the Prime Minister's staff, and Treasury Board, Revenue Agency, Department of Foreign Affairs and Immigration, they had a secret meeting. And the meeting was to discuss who would be, you're correct, air quotes, accredited. Cabinet is having a problem with the internet. They already have problems with freewheeling communications medium, like, for instance, talk radio. And internet has really been vexing them. It's not like the old days when you could golf with a publisher and everyone knew what cards they were playing from. When you hear cabinet talk about internet disinformation, they don't want to talk about the government disinformation. And they had a meeting to decide who will go on the blacklist and who is going to be a good boy, and we will talk to them. We've been blacklisted for years. It's fascinating that they are now formalizing this. I'm not describing Zaire. I'm describing a G7 country called Canada. And the irony, of course, was the Prime Minister on World Press Freedom Day, my least favorite observance, said, I love everything about the press protects what it means to be Canadian, he said. It was, Jesus would have wept. The speech was that beautiful.
1: Tom, I always feel like I'm being so biased in these conversations because, of course, it impacts us directly. But we need to not only be aware of this, maybe raise our voices about it. And I don't just mean you and I mean anybody in this country who believes in a free press, because if we do not have that free press to hold institutions like our government to account, well, we are in deep doo-doo indeed, are we not?
0: Oh, you're going to have to accept what they tell you. You know, the analogy is, I'll keep it short, Mike, it's the constable on patrol and the kid with a smartphone. Cops were very slow to realize that every kid had a cell phone and could take a picture. So police could no longer do what they had done every day for years. That applies to courts. It applies to parliament. And it also applies to media. Media can no longer do what they did for years. And the government is having some trouble with that. And the answer, of course, is to do what police did and be better. But that's hard, and it's easier to try to censor, and you

0: no. They have, this cabinet has a fetish for control. They've introduced two censorship bills. That was before they had a majority. Those bills failed. You bet they're going for it a third time.
1: Tom, keep up the great work, and thanks for being here again this morning.
0: Thank you, Mike.
1: Tom Korski, managing editor at the blacklisted Black Locks Reporter, joins us every Wednesday morning just after the 10 a.m. news as we mind Ottawa's business here on the program. Black Locks is the only reporter-owned and operated newsroom covering our nation's capital. You can learn more about them, see their stories, and get yourself a subscription at blacklocks.ca. You know, that conversation about the freedom of the press, or the lack thereof in some instances. Look, I firmly, obviously, believe in that freedom of the press. I believe that we still have that and exercise it here on this show. And until my last breath is uttered on this program, I am determined to keep it that way. This is a place that we will gather on a daily basis to discuss the issues of the day. We will share our opinions on them. We will do so civilly. We will disagree from time to time, and that's quite all right, as long as we are being civil in our disagreements. But it's more than okay to share a thought, an idea, an opinion on what's going on. For example, and I've been hearing about this quite a bit, and I'm glad, because it's this important to me. We are in a municipal election year. In October of this year, we will vote for the representatives who will lead our local governments and school boards for the next 4 years. First and foremost, the rather pitiful turnout that we get in municipal elections frustrates me, because it is our local government that has the greatest impact on our daily lives. Every single day, you are doing something that is governed by our local leaders. And I hope, I wish we took a greater interest in our participation. But one of the things that is so important to me this time around is a representative who is seeking a seat on council in Waterloo. And I think this individual's record is so spotty that what we have here is an opportunity to ensure that his time in any level of local leadership is gone. He has sat as a school board trustee for the past 2 terms, 8 years. And this is where I think his record, well, you can judge it for yourself, but the record is spotty at best. That's the nicest word I can use for it. When it comes to the manner in which he has conducted himself at school board meetings, and quite frankly, the egregious waste of school board dollars, not the least of which was being a part of that hiring and firing decision of the former director of education with our public school board. But when you are going to the ballot box in Waterloo, I want to be clear about this and I want to be specific about this. In the city of Waterloo, when you go to the ballot box in October, if you see the name Scott on your ballot, just skip right by that name. In Waterloo, keep the city of Waterloo Scott-free in this election. And then the damage that has been done, from my estimation, and in my opinion, his track record, you can look it up for yourself, can be gone, because you can't be a school board trustee and run for city council. So if he doesn't get voted in to city council in Waterloo, then no more damage can be done, from the conduct at meetings to the wasteful decisions made financially, etc. So this October, I implore you to keep the city of Waterloo, just in the city of Waterloo, keep it Scott-free. One of the other things that occurs to me in thinking about freedom of the press and our access here on this radio station, through this show and elsewhere, to elected leaders, etc. I don't know what's going on at the province, or maybe I do. I always get, here's the thing, my antennae are raised. when we are getting bombarded. In fact, we got a couple from the feds, too. So the federal Liberal government and our provincial progressive conservative government have been pitching us up the yin-yang. Everybody, it seems, wants a piece of this show lately. Why would that be? What message does our provincial government and our federal government want to get out so badly that they're coming to us? It's not us reaching out to them for comment on this or an interview on that. They are reaching out to us because they've got good stories to share. Well, I'll bet you do. But we decide, like, the tail don't wag the dog on this show, okay? Let's just be clear about that. When we want you, we'll let you know. I promise. So many emails just this week. Again, my spidey sense starts to tingle. What's up with this? Why are they so interested in getting those stories out there? They want to get into the news cycle for all of the ribbon cuttings and the funding announcements. Again, don't call us. We'll call you. And in the meantime, we will hold you to account on this show as we do Wednesday mornings with the Black Locks Reporter. Take a quick break here. When we come back, your daily reminder that not everyone is a jackwagon. Stay with it. By the way, I'm making this one totally selfish. I'm warning you now, okay? It's not all about me, but it's all about me. Not everyone's a jackwagon. Coming up on the Mike Farwell Show, 570 News Radio and Rogers TV.
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0: My apologies. I just had to get all my props ready. And you just have to know that the props are here. I'm not even sure if I'm allowed to actually show them on the television. Devin, I am your responsibility. Do you understand? Do you understand the responsibility that you have every day?
1: It weighs heavy on my shoulders.
0: Okay. So am I allowed to show this stuff on the TV camera if the TV camera sees it? Is that allowed?
1: I'm declaring yes.
0: Okay. I think it is. I'm just not supposed to drink it on the air, which I shouldn't do even if I was just on the radio, but even, right? Is that how it works?
1: I believe the way it works is that it's better to ask forgiveness than permission.
0: I also believe that the morning after an OHL championship, you get to do whatever the hell you want.
1: Exactly.
0: Okay, that's good. It is 10:24.

0: And today, I want you to know that the person who is not a jackwagon is you. You might have heard Mike McKenzie, the general manager of the Kitchener Rangers, earlier this morning when he said his thumbs were tired from responding to all of the messages that he had received in the overnight hours from that OHL championship win last night. By the time I got onto the bus leaving Barrie last night, it's a good thing we had the 90 minutes or so coming home because I was able to respond to so many. But when people say their phones had blown up, as did mine, I had absolutely nothing to do with the success of this hockey club. But your kind messages were incredible. It was so much fun to respond to them all. And yesterday, while I was on the air, I got this email from Scott, and I'll read it word for word. There once was a host named Farwell who treated our town folk quite swell. So this six-pack of beer comes with thanks and good cheer from two not-a-jackwagons as well. And that's from Scott Dunstall and Lou DeVita in Wilmot Township. And lo and behold, I arrived to work this morning to find a six-pack of Peel Street Brewing beer, some cream ale, a local lager, the Peel Street Classic Pilsner. And on top of that, my buddy Orest from Nickelbrook had left something behind. So my co-workers are not jackwagons because they left all this here for me. So I got six from Peel Street, another 16 from Orest at Nickelbrook. I think that means 22 cans of beer. 22 cans of beer on the wall, 22 cans of beer. And somebody might say, if you consume a lot of beer the night before, the last thing you might want the next morning is more beer. I'm not saying I drank a lot of beer last night. I'm not saying I took a cab to work this morning. What I'm saying is I drank a lot of beer last night, and I'm glad I have some to replace it with. This is good to me. This is the way it should be. And finally, one more quick one. The biggest non-jackwagon in this city today is Rangers assistant coach Brad Flynn, who grabbed me when I was down on the ice doing post-game interviews last night and handed me the J. Ross Robertson Cup. Never would I ever have dreamed of touching it myself. And I got to hoist that sucker over my head because Brad Flynn said, you gotta have this thing. Take this thing and lift it over your head. And this little old guy got to do it. It's the Farwell Show on 570 News Radio and Rogers TV.
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1: From the National Newsroom of the Canadian Press, I'm John Kennedy. Ontario's health ministry says one person is being tested for Ebola after recently returning from a trip to East Africa.
2: A spokesperson for Ontario's Ministry of Health says in an email the patient is in hospital and is being tested as a precaution. Currently, there's an outbreak of a rare type of Ebola called Bundi Bujo in the Congo and neighboring Uganda. The World Health Organization says there are almost 600 suspected cases and 139 suspected deaths, though officials believe the scale of the spread is much larger. Diana Mussina, The Canadian Press.
1: A House of Commons committee report is urging the federal government to reverse a planned closure of agricultural research centers and experimental farms across Canada. New Democrats and unions are warning planned cuts of more than 650 jobs at Agriculture and Agri-Food Canada and 600 positions at the Canadian Food Inspection Agency could weaken the nation's food safety. Agricultural Union National President Milton Dick says inspection and research are critical to preventing foodborne illness and helping farmers adapt to climate change and crop failures. The federal government says the CFIA is refocusing spending while maintaining food safety standards. Prime Minister Mark Carney is condemning Israel's treatment of activists detained aboard a Gaza-bound flotilla as abominable and unacceptable. Foreign Affairs Minister Anita Anand says Canada has summoned the Israeli ambassador over what she described as the mistreatment of civilians intercepted by Israel's navy near Cyprus. Videos released by the Israeli National Security Minister showed bound detainees kneeling on the floor while the minister mocked them and called for a lengthy imprisonment. Alberta's journey toward holding a fall separation referendum has taken a bizarre turn straight into a roadblock. A bipartisan legislative committee was in the middle of debating a motion to send a petition on having Alberta stay in Canada forever to a province-wide vote when the United Conservative Party caucus sent out a news release saying the motion had passed. The opposition NDP members raised a point of privilege about the issue, but that was shot down by UCP majority. The UCP member, Nate Glubish, says Forever Canadian petition should still be sent for a vote.
3: Citizen initiatives are designed to end in a referendum if they hit the threshold of signatures. That shouldn't be a surprise. That's the whole point. And as we've heard here today, the proponent said so himself repeatedly while collecting signatures. He told Albertans this was about getting a province-wide vote.
1: Wednesday's meeting had to adjourn before the matter was settled, but the NDP says another meeting has been scheduled for tomorrow afternoon. Canadian Pacific Kansas City Chief Executive Keith Creel says a proposed U.S. rail merger between Union Pacific and Norfolk Southern would reduce competition and create major freight bottlenecks. The proposed $85 billion U.S. deal would form the first coast-to-coast railway in the U.S. and would control nearly half of the country's freight traffic. This is the Canadian Press. In sports, one of the NHL's top defensemen is not in the lineup for the Colorado Avalanche tonight in Game 1 of the Western Conference Final against Vegas. Cale Makar is out with an upper body injury. The East Final between Montreal and Carolina begins tomorrow. The Hurricanes are coming off back-to-back sweeps. The Buffalo Sabres are rewarding head coach Lindy Ruff for the team's breakthrough season. He has a new two-year contract extension with the NHL club. Ruff guided the Sabres to their first Atlantic Division title since 2010 this past season. Buffalo reached the second round of the playoffs before falling to Montreal in seven games. Switzerland remains unbeaten at the World Men's Hockey Championship. The host team walloped Austria 9-0 for its fourth straight preliminary round victory. The United States needed a shootout to get by Germany 4-3, Czechia beat Italy 3-1, and Sweden blanked Slovakia 6-0. Canada has the day off. From the Canadian Press, I'm John Kennedy.
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5: It was just a couple of weeks ago that Sustainable Waterloo Region held its annual Evening of Recognition in order that organizations in our community were recognized for their efforts in sustainability. And we are proud to feature some of those award winners, those who were recognized on our show in the days since. Of course, with us for this conversation is Tova Davidson, who's the Executive Director at Sustainable Waterloo Region. Tova, good morning.
6: Good morning, Mike. So nice to see you.
5: Nice to see you and have you back on the show as well. Joined this morning alongside Tova is Heather Connell, who is with the City of Guelph, working in environmental services and solid waste services. Heather, good morning to you.
7: Good morning, and thanks for having us.
5: It's an absolute pleasure. Patrick Dufresne here as well. Patrick is the co-founder of Wood Rescue. Patrick, good morning to you.
8: Hi, thanks for having me.
5: It's an absolute pleasure. Tova, if I could just start with you kind of by way of background in this annual evening of recognition, why is it important to recognize these organizations, corporations that do the work that they do in the sustainability space?
6: Well, who doesn't like to be recognized for the cool things that they do and the efforts that they put in? I think that's a big part of it. I also think it inspires others to understand that there is actually a lot that can be done, that sustainability can be a really smart decision. I also think the evening of recognition is an important time for people to reinvigorate their work, find some hope, and connect to each other. It's hard. Any civil society, any social issue that people work in, it can be a lot. It's a marathon, not a sprint. And so just connecting with each other is just so, so beautiful and so important. And so these examples of award winners even more say, yes, we're going to all work on this together and actually look at the great progress we're making.
5: Heather, as far as the City of Guelph is concerned, the partner of the year for the work on the organics program. Can you tell us more about it?
7: Yeah, so, well, we're honored to have been recognized as Partner of the Year. And yeah, I just think it's great to help have delivery of programs and resources. So we did have an organics waste collection program specifically designed for businesses where participating businesses can be grouped together under a single SWR administered contract so that they can get waste collection by a single hauler, which leads to economies of scale. So it's more cost effective for businesses to divert their waste. So in total, we had about 14 businesses that were directly participating and some others that were using shared containers. It diverted more than 19,000 kilograms of food waste from landfill, which resulted in 760 kilograms of soil product generated, 3 kilowatts of electricity was generated, and an overall 20,000 kilograms of carbon dioxide equivalent per year was avoided. So great work for our businesses and, yeah, great for sustainability in our community.
5: Well, and the phrase win-win comes to mind here, Heather, because not only is this the win for sustainability that you mentioned, but it's got to be a win for the municipality saving room in that landfill site as well, right?
7: Absolutely. And it's, I think we're all aware of climate change, and it's also supporting reduction of those greenhouse gas emissions, which I think is one of the most significant contributions.
5: Patrick, as the co-founder of Wood Rescue, your organization recognized as the champion of the year. What do you do at Wood Rescue?
8: So Wood Rescue is all about keeping wood waste out of the landfill. And typically in our slogan, we'll say wood waste in quotation marks, because lots of the wood that ends up getting thrown out isn't actually waste, but typically people throw it out just because it's taken up too much space in their yard, in their business lots or whatever. So our job is to figure out how we can take the waste of the week from the region and turn it into whatever the demand for the week is. So this past year, for instance, we've taken about 10,000 pounds of wood waste and turned it into just about everything that the region's asked us for, from trophies, medals, signage, tickets, tokens, trade shows, giveaway, whatever people need. We try and find a way to make it sustainably out of the waste that we were able to collect that week.
5: I was cyber sleuthing and maybe a little slacking on your website, because when I got to it, I was really, I got in deep. I was so interested in this. Where does this idea come from that wood waste was the area that you wanted to dive into?
8: I think it's just a very obvious problem. Just driving around the city, you can see the amount of pallets that are just stacked up on the side of the road. And every time you go to the landfill, I kind of always get jealous of what people end up throwing over the ledge, and I know I can't get to it. So it's just, there's just so much good material with so many cool stories that we can create pieces with provenance. And I think it's really important to encourage the community to be more mindful of what they do with their waste and rethink, is it actually something that needs to be thrown out into the landfill? Because yeah, oftentimes what it ends up in a landfill is just it's really difficult to extract it. And you can imagine all the nails and shards of glass. It's just, it's really too late almost by the point it ends up at the landfill, or it takes a lot of problem solving. So the more we can kind of avoid sending to the landfill, that really helps the region out quite a bit.
5: Heather, at the City of Guelph, with your organics program and the amount that you've been able to divert from landfills, what lessons could other municipalities perhaps take from your successes in Guelph with this program?
7: Yeah, I think just really understanding the role a city can play or municipality can play in supporting kind of like this collective contract where multiple businesses then could join together to get better pricing in order to support the sustainability efforts.
5: How did you become connected with Sustainable Waterloo Region as this partner of the year?
7: Yeah, that's a good question. I think it all started originally through Smart Cities and our Food Future. And I think it was just connection. It wasn't me directly, but connection with Tova and some of the parties in that project. And then we got introduced, and I guess we've made history since then.
5: Yeah, she has a way, doesn't she, of being very convincing that Tova Davidson does.
7: Absolutely.
5: Patrick. Champion of the Year for Wood Rescue. What does that mean to you, that title?
8: I think it's a strong sense of validation for both Crystal and I to see how receptive the area is. And we were thinking a lot about it. And Waterloo region specifically, I think, has to be one of the more forward-thinking regions. And it's really a great spot for us to start this business. And I think just the random requests that we've received in the past year, I say random, just knowing the products that we've done in the past, but it's really warming to see that people are wanting to do something about it. And now that we've made ourselves available, people are really coming into us with lots of great applications for rescued wood products. So we're really just happy to see what we're doing is doing good for the region, and people are happy to work with us. And yeah, we couldn't be more thankful for that.
6: If I can interrupt, I'm going to jump in quickly. Just some examples, and I happen to have them sitting on my desk. Wood Rescue gave SWR team members a gift at Christmas this year, and they made us name tags out of rescued wood. And my business card is made out of rescued wood, all provided by Wood Rescue. Interesting things, stuff you wouldn't think of. Very cool.
5: I never thought of it for a second until I was on Patrick's website at woodrescue.ca, and then all of a sudden it's one of those things where the light bulb went off for me, right? Because yes, there's wood waste and pallets, especially when you mentioned those, Patrick, it really hit close to home. Tova, when you, going back to the partnership with the City of Guelph as an example, and I know it's not the only one, but how does Sustainable Waterloo Region, SWR, branch out and form these partnerships in our community and beyond?
6: Well, I'll make a little bit of a self-deprecating joke. When I was in the marketing world, I had a client call me the nicest nag ever. So maybe a little bit of that. You know, I think SWR's ethos is to be a support and an advocate and to be there and find the gaps and see if we can find partnerships and offer to help. And so we've been talking to the sustainability office at the City of Guelph for some time. And actually, another part of that partner of the year was the creation and execution of a stock take for the industrial, commercial and institutional sector in the City of Guelph to hear what the barriers are for sustainability in their own operations. So we also did that work with the city. So there's sort of multiple ways that we work together. But really, it comes about because pre-pandemic, we had some people come to SWR and say, we don't have an organization like this in Guelph. Will you help in this community too? And the answer, of course, is a big yes. And that was one of the first expansions that SWR did. And now why we call ourselves SWR, because we are, of course, Waterloo Region as our founding location, but also Guelph and Wellington and Perth and Oxford and Grey and Bruce and all kinds of other communities, Dufferin. So helping wherever we can. And that's why we are so excited about this partnership with Guelph, because it's a newer area, but they dove in deep and really are committed to doing some pretty cool, innovative stuff.
5: Just thinking on Patrick and Crystal at Wood Rescue, as I said, for me, it was like this light bulb going off. Of course, this is another item that can be rescued from landfills, et cetera. Do you ever find yourself still, Tova, being surprised at the innovation you're seeing in this space?
6: Yeah, there is no end to what we can do. My eldest son said to me, everything we need already exists. And so the work that Wood Rescue does really is just reinforcing that idea that a lot of the people in his generation are already seeing. And there is so much we can do. And the answer for me towards a sustainable future is not a single path and that everyone follows the same. It's what can you do? What works for you? And in each case, it's different. So, you know, these two examples of award winners are great examples. One is food waste, food rescue, feeding people through this program as well. It's not just keeping it at a landfill. It's also feeding people from the BIA collection in the city of Guelph. It's thinking about what wood is going to waste. It's finding the thing that you can do and innovating on it. And this region of the country is a really innovative and committed region to doing better. And so I think these are great examples of that.
5: I couldn't agree more. Heather Connell, City of Guelph, Partner of the Year at the Evening of Recognition. Congratulations and thank you for being with us this morning.
7: Yeah, thank you very much for having us.
5: Patrick Dufresne, co-founder, along with Crystal of Wood Rescue, the Champion of the Year. Congratulations to you, Patrick, and thanks for being here as well.
8: Yeah, thanks again for having us.
5: Tova, thanks for giving us these stories to share, and I look forward to our next conversation.
6: Me too. Thanks for being such a great champion and support, Mike. You're the best.
5: Tova Davidson, keep it up. I like that stuff. You can nag anytime if that's the flattery we're going to get. I appreciate it. Tova Davidson, Executive Director, SWR, all with us this morning on the Mike Farwell Show. 570 News Radio and Rogers TV.
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9: We're bringing the J. Ross Robertson Cup back to Kitchener.
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0: On this show, we like to keep you up on the issues of the day, allow you to weigh in on them. We want you to be informed. We also want you to be entertained and know what is going on in your backyard. And to that end, I am so grateful for the too numerous to mention spies, if you will, that I have all around this community, including a couple of beauties in Woolwich Township who made me aware of this next event. It's got fun written all over it, and we're pleased to be joined on the show by Tim Hsu, the co-owner of Hsu Orchards, to talk about it. Tim, good morning.
1: Good morning, Mike. How are you?
0: Hey, I'm doing really well. Thank you. How are you?
1: Doing great.
0: Glad to hear that. I want to talk to you about Bloomfest, because this is something a little bit new, and it's the right time of year for it. Tell me more about Bloomfest.
1: Yes, absolutely. So Bloomfest is when our apple trees at our orchard located in Elmira are just in this spectacular bloom. The flowers come out on the trees, and it's just a great time for families, full of fun activities, walks through the blossoms in the trees, wagon rides. We've got a lot of new activities. And so it's something a little bit different at an apple orchard, given that we're at kind of the opposite time for apple picking during the fall, but the orchard is just spectacular during flower.
0: And what does it mean to you, Tim, to be able to offer an opportunity like this to the community?
1: Well, we just love seeing people come to the farm for families who maybe haven't been on a farm at all before, or just to see the behind the scenes of how we grow apples, why we do what we do. You know, we started this farm is just a farm, and then last year we said we want the public on our property. We want to invite them in to see what we do here, how we grow apples. And so during the spring, the start of the season is a really important time for us. It's actually a really stressful time for farmers with this cold weather we've been having. We could lose a lot of our crop right now, but the blooms are going to come out this weekend and the next 2 weekends, actually. And so it's very special that we get to share that with our community.
0: I have been saying for as long as I can remember that one of my favorite parts about living here in the region of Waterloo is that you can be downtown 1 minute and 10 to 15 minutes later, you can be out in our rural areas, including out into Elmira and the surrounding farms, etc. And only more recently have I gotten to know several of the farmers in this community. I've got so much respect for the work that you do and what you provide through that work to our community. What's life like in the orchard these days, Tim, on the land these days? How is farming going?
1: Yeah, great question. So like I said, it's a stressful time for farmers, specifically apple orchard farmers, because of this cold weather. So earlier this week, we got down to negative temperatures. I think it was minus 3.9 or so. And so we can actually lose a lot of our apple crop to the frost. So we're going through some sleepless nights and waking up in the morning, hoping that our buds have made it through the night. And so we take precautions to make sure that we protect those buds. But as a result, for our spring events now, it's kind of a silver lining for the farm and for our family. We actually have an extended time of flowers on the trees. So that's why I mentioned we'll actually be adding on another weekend to our Bloomfest. The last weekend of May, we'll have flowers out still for that weekend. So it's a good news, bad news story. Yes, we're stressed about our crop and the start of the season, but it means an extra weekend of bloom season for the public, which is a feel-good story for us that we're able to add that to the community events list.
0: So the weekend coming up is a long weekend. We'll have the opportunity to attend Saturday, Sunday, and Monday, and then the next 2 weekends as well, taking us right through Sunday, May the 31st. How can we get involved and take advantage of Bloomfest, Tim?
1: Yes, absolutely. Thanks, Mike. So tickets can be purchased online on our website. It's www.shoeorchards.com. They're $10 a person. and kids are free if they're under two. You can also follow us on our social media. We stay very active on Instagram with all of our updates, and you can learn about the orchard too and how we do things. So it's at Shoe Orchards on Instagram and on Facebook. And then if you're just driving by and feel like you want to stop in, tickets can also be purchased right at the farm in person. And we've got lots of new activities this year. We've launched our own hard cider, Shoe Orchards Hard Cider, which we're really excited about. A bunch of new kids' activities, Tire Mountain, Bubble Barn, a big oat pit, petting zoo with alpacas, and we've even got lemurs this year.
0: I love it. Tim, keep up the good work. Thanks for sharing it with the community. We look forward to attending.
1: Thank you so much, Mike. Appreciate it. Hope to see you out at the orchard.
0: Look forward to it. Enjoy your day. Bye-bye.
1: You too. Bye now.
0: Tim Shoes, the co-owner at Shoe Orchards. That's Shoe, S-H-U-H. 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
14: From the National Newsroom of the Canadian Press, I'm John Kennedy. Health officials in Ontario say one person is being tested for Ebola after recent travel to a region affected by an outbreak in Central Africa. The province says the patient is in hospital and is undergoing tests for Ebola and several other infectious diseases as a precaution. The current outbreak involves the rare Bundibojo strain in the Democratic Republic of Congo and neighboring Uganda, where hundreds of suspected cases have been reported. The Public Health Agency of Canada says there has never been a confirmed Ebola case in Canada. Alberta's journey toward holding a fall separation referendum has taken a bizarre turn into a roadblock. A bipartisan legislative committee was in the middle of debating a motion to send a petition on having Alberta stay in Canada forever to a province-wide vote when the United Conservative Party caucus sent out a news release. The release said the motion had passed, and the opposition NDP member, Christina Gray, immediately raised a point of privilege about the release.
3: It continues on with quotes from you, Mr. Chair. While we are debating this in this committee, oftentimes it feels like the politics of the UCP is a stage play to exercise their power to do what they want. But I very seriously raise this point of privilege now.
14: The United Conservative majority members on the committee agreed it was a mistake, but declined to take the issue further. The meeting adjourned before the matter of the petition was ultimately settled, and another meeting has been scheduled for tomorrow. Tornado researchers have been on the ground in Ontario for two communities after several thunderstorms battered the province on consecutive days. Researchers with Northern Tornadoes Project at Western University surveyed the damage. Director Dave Sills says the team also reviewed video of a possible tornado southeast of London.
15: Thankfully, it's mostly light damage and mostly tree damage. Haven't seen much in the way of damage to homes or anything like that. But lots of people affected.
14: The team also traveled to Huntsville, Ontario for the focus of a Monday night thunderstorm. Police say a 19-year-old died after he was struck by a falling tree in the region. Police in Winnipeg are reporting a large drug bust that allegedly reached as far as Ontario and Alberta. More than 30 people have been arrested, and 525 kilograms of cocaine, fentanyl, and other drugs have been seized. Inspector Josh Iwatsky says Project Puma was a two-year effort.
16: During Project Puma, investigators arrested 33 individuals who were collectively charged with 174 criminal offenses relating to drug trafficking, proceeds of crime, and conspiracy.
14: Police say the drugs were transported from the United States in commercial transport trucks, stored primarily in Ontario and Alberta, and then were transported to Manitoba. Some of the accused are alleged to have ties to the Hells Angels and Mexican cartels. This is the Canadian Press. In sports, Toronto Raptors forward Colin Murray-Boyles has been named to the NBA's All-Rookie Second Team. Murray-Boyles is the 13th player in franchise history to receive All-Rookie honors and first since Scotty Barnes in 2021-22. The 6'7", 245-pound player was ninth overall pick in the 2025 NBA draft after playing 2 years at the University of South Carolina. The start of the Toronto Blue Jays New York Yankees game is being delayed because of rain. Two of the game's best young pitchers are scheduled to start. Cam Schlittler gets the nod for the Yankees against Trey Yesavage. Tampa Bay defeated Baltimore 5-3 in a matinee game. And it's a major blow for the Blue Jays as right-hander Jose Berríos will miss the rest of the season after undergoing Tommy John surgery. The procedure typically requires at least a year of recovery time. Berríos made 31 starts for the Blue Jays last season, and the 31-year-old pitcher is signed through the 2028 campaign. From the Canadian Press, I'm John Kennedy.
17: He may have gone home and turned the phones off, but you can hear everything you missed. 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

0: Duke.
1: Wednesday morning brings us that song and the one and only Blue Jay Hunter. Ian Hunter is right here in our halls at 570 News Radio, and he joins us Monday morning or Wednesday mornings at 11 for these chats about the Blue Jays. First of all, good morning. Nice
2: good morning
1: to see you.
2: To you.
1: I have to be honest, I've been a little bit distracted with the game played on the ice. So if I just start generally with what the heck's wrong with our Blue Jays? Is that enough? Like, why can't we beat Tampa? Where do you want me to go here?
2: Yeah, that basically you carry over what happened at Tropicana Field and somehow it infiltrated its way into Rogers Center. So yes, if you were watching the Rangers game last night and you missed the Jays game, pretty much more of the same. But fortunately, at least the Blue Jays staged a late game comeback. You know, they tied the game at 5-5, even though it looked like they were probably might get one hit at some point. But again, I think it's kind of the same story we've been beating the drum all season long, was just the lack of offense or, you know, not at the right time. They lost it in extra innings, pushed across an extra run, but just weren't able to battle these Tampa Bay Rays. I mean, I don't know about you, Mike, but like early in the season, I kind of wrote them off. And I think a lot of people assumed, oh, it's just the Rays. They don't have a ton of sexy star power names on their roster. And you look at the standings today, they have the best record in the American League. I don't know how, voodoo magic or something, whatever it is. But we're just seeing on paper, the Tampa Bay Rays are just, you know, echelons above where the Blue Jays are right now.
1: I was texting with a buddy last night who was watching or listening to the Rangers while watching the Jays. So I said, the internet in Barrie is really bad. So I'm like, when we give our out-of-town scores or our scoring updates, you know, let me know the score. It was 4-0 for the Rays in the bottom of the sixth at that point. So he and I went back and forth just a little bit about this team. And you talk about Tampa and this, you know, cast of nobodies, best record in the American League. I mean, is that the lightning in the bottle that the Blue Jays caught last year?
2: I think the Rays' MO has always been pitching. They're always built on pitching, whether it's starting pitching or bullpen. Last year, they subtracted two guys from their starting rotation, Taj Bradley and Shane Boz, and they still seem to keep going. Like they currently, I think they have the second best starting rotation by ERA. And when it comes to like household names, I guess you would say like Jonathan Aranda, Junior Caminero, and Yandy Diaz are like their three big hitters, but they don't have a George Springer. They don't have a Vlad. They don't have kind of that cachet. But also what we saw last night is speed. They're traditionally a really speedy team. They steal a lot of bases. They take extra bases, ultra aggressive on the base paths. And I think that kind of pushes them ahead of the Blue Jays, because the Jays traditionally, they're not a really aggressive team on the base paths. And it feels like they still are pushing, right? Like you see Vladdy at bats and he just does not have the timing down. Players like Dalton Varsho are just, you know, not having good reads on baseballs, or they're making bad decisions on the base paths. I think they're pushing, right? Like they're trying too hard. And I think in baseball, kind of like in golf, the harder you hold the batter, try to swing, the worse it gets. And I think that's kind of, it's a very simplistic nature of what's going on with the Jays right now, but I think that kind of encapsulates the struggles that they're experiencing.
1: Addison Barger seems like he just came back, because I think he did.
2: Yep.
1: I watch him pick up an incredible outfield assist on the weekend in the series versus the Angels. And now Addison Barger is back on the DL.
2: Yeah, it's really unfortunate. I mean, heck of a throw from him. I think it was 100-plus miles an hour from the outfield. And then it seems like he blew out his shoulder. And I think a lot of Jays fans were kind of holding their breath there, because there was a potential there for that injury to be very serious. It sounds like it's going to be minor and he should be back in 10 days. But isn't that the MO of the Jays this year, right? They get a player back and the next day he's on the IL. George Springer returns from fracturing his toe and, you know, 3 days later a ball hits him on the same spot. It's just, when it rains, it pours with this team. And I know injuries have rattled this club, but they're big players like Vladimir Guerrero Jr., for example, are just not stepping up. Like, somebody has to pick up the slack here. And, you know, heaven praise Kaza Okamoto, because he

0: kudos to him, first of all, he picked up his 2000th career strikeout, but he had an uncharacteristically, I don't want to say bad, but he was kind of off his game that start. And then you've got Dylan Cease starting tonight for the Jays. Those two guys, I would say, probably one of the top two. They're among the top 10 pitchers in the American League this season, I would say. And what's interesting with Cease is that the strikeouts are always going to be there, but because he tends to give up a ton of walks, his pitch counts always get high in like the fourth or fifth inning. He hasn't pitched deep into games. Like his last start, I believe he went seven innings, put up a quality start with no walks, which was really promising. The game before that also went deep, and you have Trey Savage returning. It still feels like he's not quite 100%, but again, I would much rather have a Trey Savage at 75% than whatever the alternative is, like Patrick Corbin or whoever else is going to be starting for the Blue Jays. So the starting pitching at the top end, yeah, it feels pretty solid, but I think at the back end is where they really need help, and they've already dug into the depth starters and signing guys like Corbin. They're probably going to have to pluck somebody up from AAA to make this start, but I mean, that's just the plight of a starting rotation, right? There's going to be injuries every year, but it just feels like it's all happened for the Jays here in the early first few months of the season.
1: Have we, the royal we, as Blue Jays fans, settled on a closer? Is Louis Varland our guy now, or?
0: Yeah, I tend to think so. It's funny because when they made the switch a few weeks ago, I think John Schneider said something to the effect of, closer by committee. Well, every save situation has been Louis Varland's. Okay. So I think he's done a tremendous job. And even last night when he ran into trouble, he had a few runners on with the go-ahead run in the ninth, still managed to come up. I didn't feel like at any point the game was really in jeopardy. It's just he's been locked down, and it's felt a little more comfortable having him in save situations than a Jeff Hoffman. And Hoffman, to his credit, has kind of excelled in this role where he's not pitching in as high leverage anymore either. So I think, yeah, for the rest of the season, it's Louis Varland as closer, which at the beginning of the year, I never would have thought, but I think when you have a hot hand, you got to go with it, right?
1: Ian Hunter is the one and only Blue Jay Hunter. He joins us Wednesday mornings at 11 here on the show to talk Blue Jays baseball. And if you want to talk Blue Jays baseball with the one and only Blue Jay Hunter, you can do that as well. As we continue on the Mike Farwell Show this morning, this is 570 News Radio and Rogers TV.
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2: Every Wednesday morning, just after the 11 a.m. news, we talk baseball, specifically Blue Jays baseball. And to help us through these conversations, it's Blue Jay Hunter. Who else would you talk Blue Jays baseball with? Ian Hunter joins us in studio, and our phone lines always remain open to you at 519-570-2545, star 570, and 1-800-570-5715. I was saying earlier, Ian, the buddy I was texting with a little bit last night during the hockey game, and he was saying, and I said, like, what's wrong with this team? Because they were losing 4-0 to Tampa. And he said, I was trying to stay optimistic. You know, their record at the end of April was about the same as it was last year. So, you know, but he said he's starting to lose faith. And your X account points out this very thing. The Blue Jays were 4-4 on April the 4th and 14-19 since then, which is tied for fourth worst in Major League Baseball over that span.
3: Yeah, it's crazy. They had that whirlwind opening weekend against the Athletics. Looked like they were going to kind of pick up where they left off in the World Series. And yeah, since then they are, well, now 14-20. Since that time, one of the worst records in Major League Baseball. It just feels like it's always this climb, arduous climb to just reach 500. They seem to keep getting oh so close. You know, they'll win 2 out of 3 in a series and then all of a sudden run into a team like the Tampa Bay Rays and then suddenly fall back. So now there's several games under 500. I guess their saving grace is, even though they're 6 games under right now, they're somehow only 2.5 games out of a playoff spot. It seems like nobody in the American League wants to win games aside from the Athletics, the Yankees, and the Rays. So I mean, they're like a 6-game winning streak away from getting back in this thing. And they're fortunate that they do have time, right? We're not even midway through May and they're still on the periphery. But a lot of these signs are kind of, they're irking me a little bit. I don't like these trends that we're seeing, especially on the offensive side.
2: I was going to ask about that in a different way, but the run differential, I don't know how you feel about that as a statistic, but it was one that jumped out to me because the Blue Jays is not good. And is that something that would concern you as well?
3: A tad. I want to say last year they were kind of in a very similar situation up until, I want to say, the All-Star break. They were either had a negative differential or were close to zero, which, if you ask a lot of people, they would say, oh, that's indicative of a team who probably should have a losing record and maybe they're getting a little lucky. So I think the Jays have been a tad unlucky, but I think it still all comes back to this offense. Like, I think the starting pitching, for the most part, it could be better. They have, as we said, they've been top heavy with Gausman, Cease, and Yesavage. And the bullpen has kind of held its own. It was a tire fire for a few weeks, but I think it's stabilized more or not. To me, I think the concern night in and night out for this team is still that starting lineup.
2: Okay, so this offense, I'm really curious about it because I'm no expert, but there was a lot of talk last season about the new approach at the plate, for which we could thank the new hitting coach, who I think came from Minnesota.
3: Correct.
2: Was
3: yep.
2: it right? And Adkins and Shapiro wanted to scoop him up right away because he was such a hot commodity. Boom. And the early returns were fantastic. So what has changed then?
3: I don't think anything has changed, really. Like, I would say whatever David Popkins, the hitting coach, was preaching last year, he's probably saying more of the same this year. I think one of the things is there's a bit of a change in personnel, right? Like, the Blue Jays haven't had Alejandro Kirk, who tends to be a really good hitter. Bo Bichette is gone from the lineup as well. And a few others on the periphery, like Nathan Lucas has also been on the injured list, who is a guy who had some really strong results early in the season last year. So I wish I knew what the magic formula is. I think that's what the Blue Jays are trying to strive and figure out right now. I think, to me, the key is Vlad. Like, if Vlad I don't think they need 2025 playoff version of him, but if they could get second half last year version of Ladd, I think they would be happy with that, because he's just, he's not hitting for power right now. I think he's like 12 or 13 games now without an extra base hit. He has three RBIs. He just has all of a sudden turned into a singles hitter, and he's going through one of the worst stretches of his career right now. So, I mean, that's not going to continue forever, but it's just a lot. There's a lot of red flags with this starting lineup, and I'm just kind of hoping this doesn't continue much longer.
2: Does getting some pieces back into that lineup, Alejandro Kirk, Barger consistently, etc., does that change the complexion of things?
3: Yeah, I think so. I think when Barger returned for, you know, the 2 hours that, that he was a Blue Jay, that injects some power back into the lineup, a left-handed power bat. But I think in the meantime, you can't just pray and hope that your guys are going to get it done. I think you either have to bring some guys up from AAA or AA, or maybe there's a potential to make some trades here. The issue is, I don't know which areas on the diamond are you going to improve. Probably the outfield. Like, maybe you could improve upon like a Jesus Sanchez in the outfield. But other than that, like a lot of these guys, like Ernie Clement, Andres Jimenez, Okamoto, Vlad, they're all fixtures in the lineup. And Valenzuela has been pretty good behind the plate, covering for Kirk too. So I feel like the longer this goes on, maybe their offensive woes are fixed with a trade. So that would be something to keep an eye on. We typically don't see a lot of early season trades in Major League Baseball, but it has been done before.
2: Just before we let you go today, Ian, it is with regret that I inform Blue Jays fans that we will no longer be able to have these weekly conversations. We've been doing it for a long time here on the show, and I guess we're putting you on the long-term IL or some such thing.
3: I guess so.
2: I'm going to miss you, man. Thanks for, like, the perspective you bring is invaluable, and it's really going to suck, frankly, not to have it.
3: Yeah, I appreciate that. It's been one of my highlights of my week is chatting with you and getting to field calls from listeners talking about the Jays. So it's been tons of fun. And if you ever want to catch me, I'm over on X or Twitter, whatever they call it these days. So I'll be over there.
2: I wanted to ask about that. So on X at Blue Jay Hunter.
3: Yes, sir.
2: Right? And you write a bunch of stuff online.
3: Yep.
2: We can find, right?
3: Yeah, you'll find me. I'm at Blue Jays Nation and various places. So if you want to keep up with me there, I'll still be giving you stats and opinions about the Blue Jays, no matter what's going on, whether it's good or bad.
2: All right, that Blue Jays Nation link you'll find from Ian's X account. Again, Blue Jay Hunter, even though we won't get to have these weekly conversations, you'll find them there and all of that great Blue Jays analysis that Ian provides. Thanks a ton, buddy. And I know we'll still talk, and I'll be following along on X myself for sure.
3: Thank you, sir. Go Jays and go Rangers.
2: Go Jays and go Rangers. Ian Hunter is the Blue Jay Hunter. Joins us on the show this morning. It's the Mike Farwell Show, 570 News Radio and Rogers TV.
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15: From the National Newsroom of the Canadian Press, I'm John Kennedy. Health officials in Ontario say one person is being tested for Ebola after recent travel to a region affected by an outbreak in Central Africa. The province says the patient is in hospital and is undergoing tests for Ebola and several other infectious diseases as a precaution. The current outbreak involves the rare Bundibojo strain in the Democratic Republic of Congo and neighboring Uganda, where hundreds of suspected cases have been reported. The Public Health Agency of Canada says there has never been a confirmed Ebola case in Canada. Alberta's journey toward holding a fall separation referendum has taken a bizarre turn into a roadblock. A bipartisan legislative committee was in the middle of debating a motion to send a petition on having Alberta stay in Canada forever to a province-wide vote when the United Conservative Party caucus sent out a news release. The release said the motion had passed, and the opposition NDP member, Christina Gray, immediately raised a point of privilege about the release.
16: It continues on with quotes from you, Mr. Chair. While we are debating this in this committee, oftentimes it feels like the politics of the UCP is a stage play to exercise their power to do what they want. But I very seriously raise this point of privilege now.
15: The United Conservative majority members on the committee agreed it was a mistake, but declined to take the issue further. The meeting adjourned before the matter of the petition was ultimately settled, and another meeting has been scheduled for tomorrow. Tornado researchers have been on the ground in Ontario for two communities after several thunderstorms battered the province on consecutive days. Researchers with Northern Tornadoes Project at Western University surveyed the damage. Director Dave Sills says the team also reviewed video of a possible tornado southeast of London.
17: Thankfully, it's mostly light damage and mostly tree damage. Haven't seen much in the way of damage to homes or anything like that. But lots of people affected.
15: The team also traveled to Huntsville, Ontario for the focus of a Monday night thunderstorm. Police say a 19-year-old died after he was struck by a falling tree in the region. Police in Winnipeg are reporting a large drug bust that allegedly reached as far as Ontario and Alberta. More than 30 people have been arrested, and 525 kilograms of cocaine, fentanyl, and other drugs have been seized. Inspector Josh Iwatsky says Project Puma was a two-year effort.
18: During Project Puma, investigators arrested 33 individuals who were collectively charged with 174 criminal offenses relating to drug trafficking, proceeds of crime, and conspiracy.
15: Police say the drugs were transported from the United States in commercial transport trucks, stored primarily in Ontario and Alberta, and then were transported to Manitoba. Some of the accused are alleged to have ties to the Hells Angels and Mexican cartels. This is the Canadian Press. In sports, Toronto Raptors forward Colin Murray-Boyles has been named to the NBA's All-Rookie Second Team. Murray-Boyles is the 13th player in franchise history to receive All-Rookie honors and first since Scottie Barnes in 2021-22. The 6'7", 245-pound player was ninth overall pick in the 2025 NBA draft after playing 2 years at the University of South Carolina. The start of the Toronto Blue Jays New York Yankees game is being delayed because of rain. Two of the game's best young pitchers are scheduled to start. Cam Schlittler gets the nod for the Yankees against Trey Yesavage. Tampa Bay defeated Baltimore 5-3 in a matinee game. And it's a major blow for the Blue Jays as right-hander Jose Berríos will miss the rest of the season after undergoing Tommy John surgery. The procedure typically requires at least a year of recovery time. Berríos made 31 starts for the Blue Jays last season, and the 31-year-old pitcher is signed through the 2028 campaign. From the Canadian Press, I'm John Kennedy.
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2: If I've said it once, I've said it at least a dozen times. In-studio guests are my favorite guests. And these people, getting these people in studio is like such a thrill for me, because long time, first time over here. Okay, it's not the first time you've been in, but a long time fan of these two ladies. Their social media is unreal. Their skills in the kitchen are unreal. We have had so much fun taking their classes over the years, my beloved and I, and now they've got an extension of what they do in the kitchen. It is called Chef Over Your Shoulder, and the chefs are Kirsty Herbstreit of Culinary Studio. Good morning.
19: Hello. Thank you for that introduction. Can we get that every day?
2: Yes,
19: of our lives.
2: If you need somebody to introduce your Chef Over Your Shoulder podcast, I mean, this is how we feel about you in the Farwell household, 100%. Jody O'Malley, the other co-founder of Culinary Studio. Hello,
19: hey,
2: Jody.
19: Hey, Mike. How are you?
2: So good. I am so good. Thank you. And Amy Schluter, who is the, co-conspirator to get these two into the podcasting world?
20: I am. I'm a co-host on the podcast, and I produce the podcast. And so I was, the piece that kind of helped them get it off the ground, because they always have such great ideas, and it was just sitting there waiting to be a podcast.
2: So, Kirsty, it's her fault. Is that what we're getting at here?
19: You know what? She is a real big part of it, because the whole idea behind the podcast, like Jody and I can talk about food all the time, right? Blah, blah, blah. But getting Amy on, who doesn't necessarily, and I'm going to say this, we
20: right
19: say it so
20: it's
19: kindly,
20: true.
19: She doesn't know as much about food as we do. And so every week we're giving her homework. Every week she's coming back with like either horror stories or success stories of her time in the kitchen. And then it's usually Jody that's like going to tell us this is why this is happening. So it's been fantastic.
2: So Jody, take me through this experience, this extension of what you and Kirsty have been doing for years. Your classes have always been a blast when we would go to them in person. Then you start offering all of these virtual classes, and they're just so much fun because the two of you make it that way. But now this brand new space that you're into, what's it like?
21: You don't know that you were part of the founding seed of the Chef Over Your Shoulder.
19: Yeah,
21: way back when we did a live Instagram with you or your beloved, both of you maybe, and we were live instant. We did Chef Over Your Shoulder. You opened your kitchen to us.
2: Oh yes.
21: We looked into your kitchen and we helped you make a dinner.
2: Right.
21: And so that's where the Chef Over Your Shoulder came from. And then we were trying. We wanted to be relatable to the everyday cook. Amy is an everyday cook, right? She burnt maple syrup to the point where I was like, oh my God, I don't even know how you did it, right? She is a great mom. She cooks for the kids. She tries to teach them. Sorry, Amy. But she does all of these fantastic things. And then we're like, okay, we can help you make it a little bit better, right? She's had some stories along the way. We know why she doesn't like it, and we want her to love it. And she's had some great successes since we've had the podcast. And so, yeah, so it's a podcast. It's us talking, us chatting about whatever. We could talk about food. I could talk about potatoes for hours, just potatoes.
2: Oh, you make me miss my friend Don Cameron from PEI and the PEI. Because you and Don would then be fast friends, Jody, let me tell you. Sorry, Amy. Burned maple syrup? I didn't know, like, how do you, what? How?
20: I have lots of special skills in the kitchen. They often ask me how when anything comes up. The maple syrup was just, it was really, really cold, as it was this winter, and the kids wanted to try making maple syrup in the snow because it had just snowed, and I put it in the microwave because I thought that's what you should do, and I put it in the microwave for 7 minutes, which apparently you should never do. And yes, that's the photo. And your
2: Jody
20: reaction.
2: Jody sharing me the photo. Yeah. Oh my gosh.
20: Your reaction is exactly their reaction. If you listen to that episode, I saved it and didn't tell them, and it was great. So they poured it out in the freezing cold, and it was so burnt that it crystallized like a burnt marshmallow on a fire. And now it's kind of an art installation in my kitchen.
2: That's what it looks like. It just bubbled over and charred. And
20: it, because I had burnt it so badly.
2: Of course.
20: I burned soup to the bottom of the pan. I had never made chicken noodle soup or a turkey because I found it very intimidating for a variety of reasons. And they really just make all of my questions and, you know, my trepidations, they just ease them. And then I go back and try it, and often it works out quite well.
2: So, Kirsty, clearly you had a little bit of an idea of what you're getting into here. But you knew, the both of you know, having been the chef over our shoulders, my beloved is a queen of the kitchen. I not so much this guy. I have great intentions, not very much in the way of skill, but this is kind of then for me. Yes,
21: it is for you, you know, but it is for everyone. Jody and I've always had this philosophy. There's always something to learn. You know, we're always learning, right? We're learning. We learned something from Amy, actually. Can't remember what it was, but I remember going, oh, didn't know that. Maybe it was your meatloaf spice or something like that. But we're always, so it is for everyone. But I would say, even if you don't cook, what we've had a lot of fun with, which I don't think we planned on, was the stories. The story, you know, we were talking about the Tea and Ho Inn the other day.
2: Oh,
21: we were talking
2: yes.
21: about, you know, Jody's chicken noodle soup versus mine, and those memories of eating it as a kid. So all of food is memory. And so all of these things are coming up as we talk about scallops, right? Like that's been a really cool spinoff of the whole thing.
2: Jody, you mentioned earlier, like we could just talk about potatoes for the entire show. Where does this passion for food come from?
21: From Kirsty and I, like, I think we've always had it. We've had been interviewed before, and people are like, where does it come from? I'm like, I used to ask my mom what she was making for dinner, and it would determine whether I skipped home from school or just slowly walked, because I was like, we're having I didn't like meat pies, you know, like Swanson meat pies. No offense, Swanson, but like a homemade meat pie for sure. But my, you know, in my household, my parents were like 80s dinner parties. You remember those 80s
2: yes.
21: dinner parties?
2: Absolutely.
21: There was like, at the end of the night, there was Drambuie and all those shots on the table. You know, I've always just loved cooking, loved it, and wanted to know why things work the way they do. And Kirsty, if I can speak for her, like every holiday, everything revolves around food in her house. Like her Omi, like her dad, you know, I never met him, but he used to have a sweatband that he would wear when he was eating a hot bowl of soup, right? Like, this is just from her storytelling that I can picture it in my mind. And it's just, our lives have always revolved around food, and this just allows us to tell those stories.
2: Kirsty, how did this partnership form? Because the two of you complement one another so well.
21: Jody and I, you know, we knew each other kind of, but I think when we got together as chefs, there wasn't a lot of female chefs in this region. It wasn't as common. So it was like, oh, you're a chef, I'm a chef. And somehow we just got together and we both agreed on, you know, we always say perfectly cooked calamari was a difficult thing to do. You know, let's do this together. It was really organic, really natural. And let me tell you, Mike, we are extremely lucky. We just celebrated 15 years in business together. So that's as business partners. So we've now been friends for over 15 years. And that's enough. That's something to be celebrated. And now this extension of our business, as you said, Amy, right? Just extension of our brand is really, you know, as the podcast has been really fantastic. Yeah.
2: Amy, what about you and your passion for food? Because as Jody said earlier, maybe not perfect, and that's okay, but, you know, the kids want maple syrup in the snow, then mom's going to, mm-hmm. maple syrup in the snow is going to be the thing. Where does that come from for you?
20: Well, I like to eat, so that's a good starting
2: Absolutely.
20: Point, I think.
2: Yep.
20: I think it's just whatever they're curious about, I like to follow. So, and sometimes that's food. Sometimes they want to make things, and I'm like, I don't know how to do that. But then I look it up, or now I call these guys, so it's perfect. That's my resource. But it's been great to just explore all the stories, because often we share stories or memories, and the stories and laughter are my favorite part about this. And bringing the fails to the podcast, it makes it less, this is about chefs. It mm-hmm. is about everybody. And there's always, if you can't make a class, you can listen to the podcast, and there's always a recipe that's on the website attached to the podcast, and you can go check that out too. So there's lots of ways now to access the Culinary Studio, which is what I really like about it.
2: What's it like producing Chef Over Your Shoulder, the podcast?
20: It is so much fun. It's fun to record, but I really do love telling stories, and I love putting the story together. So once we record, as you well know, there's lots of work behind the scenes. So we do that, and we package it up so that it's fun to listen to. We always say the length of the podcast is the length it takes to make dinner. So it all kind of marries up together. It's about 30, 35 minutes. As I said, there's lots of resources available in there as well. So it's fantastic, and it's so much fun. And the laughter is always my favorite.
2: Jody, how have you enjoyed exploring this new medium? I mean, there can be a lot of freedom in podcasting, unlike here in a traditional broadcast, right? Oh, get the commercial here, get the traffic report there, whatever. But how do you enjoy this medium?
21: The thing that I enjoy most is the stories behind it, right? Like when we're teaching classes, it's about the technique. It's about getting the results, right? Because we're showing you in a pan and how it works, what the temperature of the pan is. But with this podcast, we are talking about the other parts of food and that bring you together. And one of the things you asked Kirsty, you know, our relationship and our partnership is 100% respect. And when we brought Amy in to this podcast, again, 100% respect. She doesn't cook. I'm not emphasizing in a negative way, but you saw the maple syrup. We approach it with like love and respect. Yep. There's never judgment that she's never made soup before, that she has like, what is it, meatloaf spice?
20: Yeah. Like, episode, which is again not always about cooking, was what's in your pantry. And so yes. I opened my pantry to them, and there was a lot of, you've packaged meatloaf spice, and you have, how old is that? And a lot of that. And so again, it's like, it's everybody can relate to that, because I know that there's lots of people out there that struggle to make a turkey possibly, or chicken noodle soup. And this is to say, yes, you can do it. And also, it doesn't have to be perfect. Just give it your best try. I've done that. The kids like it, and everybody seems to be happy, even though I've never done it before. So
21: and you let us like look in her pantry. Yeah, like no one's going to let us into their pantry. Yeah. She opened those and she was like, tell me what you think. And we're like, oh my God. Like, yeah, six basils.
20: With love. With love.
2: Kirsty, it occurs to me. So you and Jody, partners, Culinary Studio, 15 years. Chefs prior to. It's not like you just became chefs 15 mm-hmm. years ago. And I'm thinking about this in the context of what I do. And during this playoff run with the Kitchener Rangers, for example, there's been a lot of work from the road. There was a time, and if I go back to the beginning of my time in this business, I never would have believed that I could do this radio show mm-hmm. from a hotel room with this laptop that's sitting in front of me and a microphone. That's all, and an internet connection. Look at you, think of where you're at now, right? Do you ever stop yourself and think, does it blow your mind that from being a chef in a kitchen, you are now on all of these platforms, you're Instagramming live, you're teaching culinary classes over online, and now into the podcast world. Like, as a chef, what does that make you think about?
0: It is a little bit mind-blowing, yeah. And I know, I think about a year or more ago, Jody and I said, we need a podcast, because we just couldn't shut up about food. and now it's happening, and sometimes I'm like, wow, it is actually happening. And Jody and I have often taken the stance of business evolution, right? You know, so sure, the pandemic got us online, but we've stopped, you know, we started calling it, what were we calling it? It wasn't a... something, and now we're just
21: saying, it wasn't a pivot.
0: We evolved. Yes, it was an evolution or an evolvement of just us as chefs. The kitchen has an expiry date, and if anyone's listening, they know that out there, right? It's really hard, physical, demanding work, and we couldn't do it. And so we're really feeling lucky that we have other things to offer besides slinging pans in a hot kitchen. Although I love that, and I, you know, respect to restaurant people. There's only so long I could do it.
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20: 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Our latest episode is about fish because we did fish and we talked too long, so then we didn't get to seafood. So the next episode was seafood. So we're doing fish and seafood right now. And yeah, it's about every 2 weeks, but we're busy people, so sometimes it's every 3 weeks. That's
2: a lot. Chef Over Your Shoulder. The chefs over your shoulder. Kirsty Herbstreit and Jody O'Malley of the Culinary Studio. Amy Schluter, their partner in podcasting. I love seeing you all. Please, let's do this more. And great work on the podcast. I look forward to the next adventure. Thanks for being here.
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0: Well, we have arrived at that moment in our show. That moment being the one where the phone lines open real wide and allow you the opportunity to have your say on the issues of the day, or just make the issue that you want to be the issue of the day. And you just call us and point us in the right direction. We can have a conversation about it. We started our show this morning with a whole lot of talk about the Kitchener Rangers. And look, I recognize a couple of things when it comes to my bias in this regard. I grew up in this town, as you know. I have fond memories of being taken to the games by my father as a kid, going to the Kitchener Memorial Auditorium. It felt like, because I grew up in what we called the North Ward. I shouldn't say, my early years were in what we call the North Ward, which is Mount Hope Brightup neighborhood. And we would have to drive to the games, and it felt like we were driving forever. We might as well have driven to Toronto to Maple Leaf Gardens. That's what it felt like. I guess the anticipation of getting across town to the Kitchener Memorial Auditorium for the games and then walking into that arena. We would pop popcorn before leaving home and put it in a brown paper bag. You got to think of the times that we were living in, right? Where you could take your own food. No, we didn't try to hide it under a jacket. And I'll never forget, like, that brown paper bag with the hot popcorn inside. It's not like it was buttered, but the bag would, from the heat, I guess, sweat, whatever. And still, the popcorn may be a little soggy by the time we ate it when we got to the rink. But that was Kitchener Rangers hockey for me. And I mean, how lucky were we, if you are of my vintage, the early 1980s, 1981 OHL championship, 1982 OHL championship. So that means going to the Memorial Cup, winning it in 82. 1984, we hosted the Memorial Cup here in Kitchener. Didn't win the OHL championship that year. And then the late 80s and that run versus Oshawa. And anyway, my most formative years, to say I was hooked would be an understatement. And then, of course, growing up as a fan of radio and listening to Don Cameron call games, and then ending up in the broadcast booth with Don Cameron, an experience I will cherish for the rest of my days. And then there we were last night in the city of Barrie as the Kitchener Rangers swept the OHL Championship Series, became OHL champions again for the first time in 18 years. Just an incredible moment for that hockey team, yes, but for this city. I'm so happy for this city. I'm so happy for everybody that works so hard over there at the Kitchener Memorial Auditorium. We go there and enjoy the games. And this team gave us the ultimate result with that win last night. So, look, here's the straight goods, okay? I got home like 8 hours ago. I am not joking with you. Home. I usually get up at around 5:20 in the morning to be in my car and on the way to work by 6. So I listen to the 6 o'clock news. I count that as the beginning of my day. And then I come into work. This morning, I will not tell a lie, I slept in until 6. So I got about 2.5 hours of sleep. And as this show goes on, boy, oh boy, I'm starting, like, the gas tank is getting empty here, you know? And there may have been some adult beverages enjoyed even after I got home. Listen, they don't come around championships every year. So I'm going to encourage you to help me through the final hour, okay? We can talk Rangers, obviously. We talk whatever else you want to talk about. I'm here for the conversation. Just don't yell too loud, okay? The Mike Farwell Show. Open lines, talk back coming up on 570 News Radio and Rogers TV.
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0: little hot route at the line of scrimmage here. I was going to talk about Rodgers next segment, but since we're on the topic of conversation, I'll talk about him here right now. You know, part of some of the answers and some of the questions that Aaron Rodgers was asked by the media today. You know, one of them was basically, why did you come back? And why did it take so long? But Rodgers said it was a full circle moment to play for Mike McCarthy. And that part of the reason, or a big part of the reason why Aaron Rodgers returned to the Steelers, is because of Mike McCarthy. And I was just kind of hitting back on our caller Chance in Alabama for being too harsh. And now I'm probably going to be the one that sounds too harsh here. Because if Aaron Rodgers says publicly that he's back in Pittsburgh because of Mike McCarthy, the head coach of the Green Bay Packers, whom you can choose to believe what you want. I choose to believe that Aaron Rodgers got Mike McCarthy fired towards the end of his time in Green Bay. And that Aaron Rodgers decided to scapegoat Mike McCarthy. And look, there was plenty of reports that backed that up, that they didn't get along with one another towards the end of the time. Mike McCarthy wanted more control over the play calling and the playbook. Aaron Rodgers obviously wants to be the guy that's in control and can audible out of anything that he wants. And so, yeah, you get a pair that win a Super Bowl, and then after another six, seven, eight years together, they don't get back to another one. Yeah, it's probably not going to end well. It didn't end well. Mike McCarthy got fired. Matt LaFleur comes in. Rodgers still doesn't get back to another Super Bowl, and then goes to the Jets, and now he's on the Steelers. I don't think Aaron Rodgers is back in Pittsburgh because of Mike McCarthy. I don't buy it. I don't buy it. I think Aaron Rodgers is back in Pittsburgh because they're the only decent team that wanted him back. And I do believe the rumors about the Arizona Cardinals. I think if Aaron Rodgers wanted to play for the Arizona Cardinals, he probably would be in the desert right now. I think he realized that would be basically signing his final year away into irrelevancy. And it could be a cool Aaron Rodgers retirement tour, and it doesn't matter how bad they're going to be, but, you know, he could have all the fun he wants. I think Aaron Rodgers is back in Pittsburgh because that was really the only team that wanted him. And I don't think it has anything to do with Mike McCarthy. Anything at all. You know, again, and one of the guys we've had on this show who I'm good friends with, Ty Dunn, you know, he's one of the ones that wrote a story. It was back in 2019 for Bleacher Report, detailing that friction between Rodgers and McCarthy. Aaron Rodgers said he suggested to GM Omar Khan that the Steelers consider Mike McCarthy. He said, quote, "I encouraged him for an outside perspective to interview Mike. Not thinking that he even would, honestly, just because the way the league goes and the trend, it's kind of like whoever worked with Sean, talking about McVay, Kyle, talking about Shanahan, or one of those guys. Matt now gets a lot of looks, and multiple guys in those trees have." He's talking about LaFleur. McVay, Shanahan, LaFleur. It's kind of like, you know them, you shook hands with them, you coached with them, you could be a head coach. Rodgers said, quote, "But when it became more serious, I was thinking, wow, that'd be a really interesting thought to come back and play with Mike," end quote. I'll give you one more quote from Aaron Rodgers. Here it is. Talking about Mike Tomlin. When he said he was stepping away, that was an emotional moment just because we all love him so much and care about him. And I thought that was probably it for me in Pittsburgh. But when the decision was made to hire Mike, I started opening my mind back up to coming back. I mean, come on. I don't buy that for a second. I don't buy it for a second. I don't think Aaron Rodgers wanted to play for Mike McCarthy. I think that's a whole bunch of BS and baloney. So you're telling me that Aaron Rodgers thought that when Mike Tomlin was stepping down, that was going to be it for him in Pittsburgh. But then he reached out to the GM Omar Khan and told him to consider Mike McCarthy. But again, Rodgers said he thought that was it for him. But then after they hired Mike McCarthy, then Aaron Rodgers, it opened his mind up to coming back to play for the Pittsburgh Steelers for Mike McCarthy, who, again, multiple stories, including very, very good reporters and storytellers like Ty Dunn, you know, reporting on 2018, 2019 at the end of McCarthy's time in Green Bay that him and Rodgers didn't get along. And I think Aaron Rodgers got Mike McCarthy fired. And that opened up your mind to coming back to Pittsburgh, Mike McCarthy being hired there as the head coach. Come on. Yeah, you can't fool me. And I got nothing against Rodgers. I've defended him, really, for the last couple of days here on this show. And I've said the Steelers are going to be a playoff team this year. But I don't believe Aaron Rodgers is back in Pittsburgh because of Mike McCarthy. I think he's back in Pittsburgh because that's the only team that wanted him. Plain and simple. So Rodgers can try to control the narrative, talk highly about Mike McCarthy, try to rebuild that relationship, and they have to. I mean, you want this year to be successful, you've got to get along with your head coach. And that's going to be a big part of whether or not they succeed this year, is how good of chemistry Rodgers and Mike McCarthy can quickly rebuild. I mean, it's part of the reason I think they will be a playoff team, because I think that is possible. Mike McCarthy realizes, hey, this might be my last shot at a good head coaching job in the NFL. Right? I mean, there was a chance, there was a little bit there where I think we kind of thought as football fans, is Mike McCarthy ever going to get a head coaching job again? He's 62. He's not 50. He's 62. He has this job for 2, 3 years, 4 years. All of a sudden, he's in his mid to upper 60s, and that might be it for him. This is probably his last shot. And this is Rodgers' last shot for damn sure. He just told us today. So you got two guys, just like last year, Rodgers and Tomlin. Both knew it was kind of the end of the road for them, or right near the end of the road. They got to a playoffs. They won the division. Now, they didn't get further after that, which has been the same old story for Pittsburgh, but I think that same kind of elbow grease, perseverance, courage, veteran grizzledness can get Aaron Rodgers and Mike McCarthy back to the postseason once again. 310-840-4910. But they're going to have to fake that relationship until they make that relationship. All right, when we come back, we'll reset the Knicks and Cavs. Just an unforgettable game one. I still got so many thoughts and details and X's and O's ideas that I want to put out there for you guys. If you want to join the show, you can call, you can text 310-840-4910. We'll also get you a scoreboard update as well when we come back. I'm Pat Boyle. This is BetMGM Tonight here on Westwood One Sports.
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12: Now this update from the Canadian Press. Ontario health officials say a traveler recently returned from East Africa is in hospital being tested for Ebola and several other infectious diseases as a precaution. The case comes amid an outbreak of the Bundy Bojo strain of Ebola in the Congo and Uganda, with nearly 600 suspected cases reported by the World Health Organization. Canada has secured a formal seat at the major European Defense Procurement Program, becoming the only non-European bloc-based country to join the agreement. The European Parliament approved Canada's participation in the Security Action for Europe program. New figures suggest Global Affairs Canada is reducing overseas positions at a much faster pace than jobs that are based in Canada. Former diplomats are warning this change could weaken Canada's international presence as Ottawa looks to expand trade and diplomatic relationships, with rotational postings falling more than 10% compared to smaller reductions for domestic positions. From the Canadian Press, I'm John Kennedy.
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14: Born Johnny Allen Hendricks in Seattle, Washington, started playing the guitar at age 15. 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Often became violent when drinking. Injured right hand. Infamous drunken jam with Jim Morrison. Later choked to death on his own vomit, mainly composed of red wine. Jimi Hendricks, dead at 27.
13: Don't let alcohol cut your story short. Please drink responsibly.
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0: All right, welcome on back. BetMGM Tonight, Westwood One Sports. I'm Pat Boyle. Phone number to join the show, 310-840-4910. I got the multi-view working here, so quick playoff scoreboard update. 11:20 left to go in the third period. We got a big surprise here to start the Western Conference Finals in the Stanley Cup playoffs. The Golden Knights lead the Avalanche 3-1 in Denver. Colorado out shooting Vegas, but Carter Hart standing on his head. And even without their leader, Mark Stone, Vegas 11 minutes away from taking a 1-0 series lead in the Western Conference Finals. And then on the hardwood, they're headed to the fourth quarter in Oklahoma City. Injuries becoming a big factor in this game. The Thunder trying to even up the series at a game apiece. They lead the Spurs 96-88. They've been trying to pull away a couple of times here, and every time it looks like they're going to, San Antonio gets right back in this game. Oklahoma City led by 13. early in the second half. San Antonio then tied the game. Then Oklahoma City went back up by 10, and it is a 6-point game now to start the fourth quarter, or after the first possession of the fourth quarter. San Antonio just got a bucket. So 96-90. Again, big injury news going into this game. De'Aaron Fox, San Antonio starting point guard, ruled out for the second straight game with a sprained ankle. And now during the game, Dylan Harper, the Rutgers rookie, who had 12 points, 2 rebounds, and 3 assists in 25 minutes, he gets ruled out because of a hamstring injury, as does J-Dub. Oklahoma City set player Jalen Williams. Only 7 minutes, didn't play the second quarter, went to the locker room, ruled out for the remainder of game 2. It's the same left hamstring that caused him to miss the half of the series against Phoenix and the entire series against the Lakers. So J-Dub out for OKC, Dylan Harper out for San Antonio, De'Aaron Fox was ruled out before the game started. So you're going to rely on the supporting cast even more here if you're both sides. SGA, though, the MVP, he's getting it done. Big, big game for the MVP. 24 points and 9 assists with 0 turnovers. And 10 of 16 from the field. He hasn't even attempted a 3, and he's only attempted 4 free throws. SGA dominant. And Chet Holmgren, after a slow first half, finally stepping up for the Thunder. 7 points in that third quarter. He's got 12 for the game. Meanwhile, for San Antonio, very balanced attack. Stephon Castle, he's got 20 points and 4 rebounds. Devin Vassell's got 16 points, and Wemby has 17 points, 12 rebounds, and 4 blocks. It's a 4-point game, and Oklahoma City just hit a 3-ball. Make it 99-92. The Thunder lead it with 10 minutes left to go in this game. And it looks like that last 3 came from, guess who? Jared McCain. Wow. Again, Daryl Morey, we thought we were selling high. Yeah, you sure were. 9 points and 5 rebounds for Jared McCain off the bench. Kason Wallace has 9 off the bench. A.J. Mitchell's got 8. And Caruso, after his incredible game 1, Alex Caruso, who, I will say it again, I would give up my unborn first child if he could be on the Knicks. Alex Caruso with 13 points and a steal. All righty. I got more thoughts on the Knicks game 1 win last night. And just to reset, in case you missed me and Brad talking about it in the beginning of the game, some history here for you. Teams, let me just try to get my head on straight here. At one point, the Knicks were down 22 in the fourth quarter. That's when things changed. 93-71 down with under 8 minutes left to go. The Knicks had a 0.1% chance of winning, according to ESPN analytics. In those instances, teams were 1 and 594 in the last 30 years. The Knicks not only win the game, they win by double digits, and they covered. And I think this was way more of a Cavaliers choke job than anything else. And this is coming from a diehard Knicks fan. I think the Cavs choked that game away. I think Kenny Atkinson choked that game away. Not calling timeouts. He didn't call a single time. It was 93-71. The Knicks went on an 18-1 run in the span of over 4 minutes before Kenny Atkinson finally decided to make this symbol with his hands and call a timeout. Imagine watching a 22-point lead get down to 15 and not calling a timeout. And then get down to 12. And then get down to 10. And then get down to 8. And then finally you call a timeout when it gets down to 5. I hate when people overuse this, a fireable offense. That's about as bad as it gets for a guy that's been coaching for a long time. Not only that, Kenny Atkinson choked this game away by leaving James Harden on the floor as the Knicks put him in 21 on-ball screens and got him an ISO 9 times and got 1.9 points per play off those 9 possessions. Basically a bucket every time. And Kenny Atkinson left James Harden out there on an island to get done to him what's going to happen to millions of burgers and wieners and chicken this weekend. To a crisp on the grill. He got cooked. Thank you. I'll be here all week. How Kenny Atkinson didn't call a timeout and simultaneously left James Harden on the floor while the Knicks and Jalen Brunson destroyed him and got back into this game is beyond me. I don't know if Cleveland Cavaliers fans will ever forget it. I don't know if they should ever forgive him for it. And I like Kenny. He got shafted by that loser Kevin Durant and the Nets when they got him fired to bring in Steve Nash, so Steve Nash could do TikToks with his wife and basically just sit there and stand there while Kevin Durant and Kyrie Irving ran the team into the ground in Brooklyn. So I thought Kenny Atkinson got shafted in Brooklyn, but I mean, there's really no excuse for him for what happened last night. There's no excuse. Donovan Mitchell becoming a ghost. You know, they call him Spider. Might as well call him Casper after what happened last night. That's a choke job. That's a star player who had 29 points midway through the fourth quarter and then decided to basically not touch the basketball the rest of the game. Donovan Mitchell hit a three with 8:19 left to go. He only took two shots the rest of regulation. One was a missed three 5 minutes later. And then another was a missed two with 1:52 to go. As the Knicks came back from 22 points down, the guy who a lot of people thought was the best player on the floor in this series, Donovan Mitchell, took two shots, missed them both, and had a turnover. That's unacceptable. The Knicks outscored the Cavaliers 44-11 to end the game. And James Harden, like, he's the one guy I probably wouldn't blame, because I don't care how decently he played defense against the Detroit Pistons in the last series. He's a bad defender. He's not a good defender. And so he is what he is. That's on Kenny Atkinson for leaving him out there. He also didn't do much offensively to end the game. You know, Harden and Mitchell combined to go 1-for-10 from the field to finish the game. Jalen Brunson single-handedly went 8-for-10. And just one more shout out of love and flowers and adoration for Jalen Brunson from the Knicks side of things. 38 points last night, carried the team back from the dead. It was another Brunson burner masterpiece, of which he has already generated a large catalog of. How about this for a wild stat? Jalen Brunson already has more playoff games with at least 40 points and 5 assists than Kobe Bryant and Kevin Durant. Brunson has 8 of them. 8 playoff games with at least 40 points and 5 assists. Wild. Wild. And people still, morons, idiots, like Becky Hammon, idiots, still think that Jalen Brunson can't be a 1A of a championship team. And you stack up, I saw a graphic the other day, I forget what show it was. A pretty large scale TV show, I think it was. I just can't remember. I remember seeing it. I don't remember who it came from. You compare Jalen Brunson's playoff stats in his career to SGA's, and they're pretty similar. They're eerily similar. Jalen Brunson is the best player in this series. Jalen Brunson is definitively a top 10 player in the NBA. And Jalen Brunson is the greatest Knick this century. And it's hard to say that he'd be it without the title, right? Because sometimes you got to win those titles, man. And so Clyde Frazier, Willis Reed, they got two of them. Patrick Ewing got to a couple of finals. But Jalen Brunson is, he's in that conversation already now for the greatest Knick of all time. He's in the conversation. And as Zach Kroll points out, is he the best American-born player right now in the NBA? He's in that conversation as well. He is in that conversation as well. He's right there, like I said, with Anthony Edwards. He's right there with Kawhi Leonard. He's right there with Cade Cunningham. He's right there with Donovan. He's better than Donovan Mitchell. He's better than Jaylen Brown. Jalen Brunson might just be the best American player in the NBA right now. And I know there's a lot of people that are asking, when is the next American-born MVP? Oh, it might be Jalen Brunson. 310-840-4910. Grant Leader running the board tonight saying Steph Curry, Jason Tatum. Well, Curry at this age, Brunson's better than him. Right now, Brunson's better than Steph Curry. He doesn't have the career that Steph has. Not even close. Not even close. But right now, at this 2026, Brunson's a better player. And I think Brunson's a better player than Jason Tatum, considering how the last 2 years have gone. And that's, it's hard to fault the guy for a torn Achilles and a guy that won a title. Let's not forget, though, in the NBA Finals, Jason Tatum was a little mediocre. Jaylen Brown who won that finals MVP. 310-840-4910. All right, we'll finish up with your phone calls and your texts when we come back. 310-840-4910. You can tweet me as well at PatBoyle44. I got a bunch of news and notes to get to you as well. Some playoff scoreboard updates. So we'll do a little bit of everything when we come back. We got the NBA All-Rookie teams announced. I'm Pat Boyle. This is BetMGM Tonight right here on Westwood One Sports.
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0: All right, welcome on back. BetMGM Tonight, Westwood One Sports. I'm Pat Boyle. Last chance to get involved in the show, 310-840-4910. You can also tweet me at PatBoyle44. Quick playoff update, and then I got a bunch of news and notes for you here to finish off the show. Damn, I really wish this game, they're only doing game four and game seven at 8 p.m. Eastern because I think those are on the weekend. So I really love doing the instant post-game reaction to playoff games as soon as they finish, but there's still 5.5 left to go, so it ain't going to be done by the time we sign off, but we'll see if OKC can hold on. After the Knicks in 22-point comeback last night, no lead is safe, but the Thunder lead the Spurs 112-103 as OKC is trying to tie that series up at one game apiece. J-Dub has exited this game with an injury for OKC. Dylan Harper has exited this game with an injury for the Spurs. They went into this game without De'Aaron Fox. So that is to keep in mind. SGA's got 24 points and 9 assists. 0 turnovers for the newly minted back-to-back MVP. Isaiah Hartenstein, 22 minutes tonight. Thank you, Mark Daigneault. Thank you. 10 points, 7 rebounds. Chet Holmgren has also stepped up. 13 points, 3 rebounds. And how about the OKC bench? The starters have 59 points. The bench has 53. Alex Caruso with 15, Cason Wallace with 12, Jared McCain with 12, A.J. Mitchell with 8, and the other Jalen Williams with 6. Meanwhile, for San Antonio, Stephon Castle, 25 points. He does have 8 turnovers, though. Wemby's got 19 points and 14 rebounds to go with four blocks. Devin Vassell's got 19 points. But again, it is the Thunder in control with 5.5 to go, 112-103. And then the surprise of game one is not over yet. Let me get this puppy on here for the final minute. The Vegas Golden Knights did lead the Colorado Avalanche 3-1. The Avs have made it 3-2. They scored with just about a minute and a half ago on the power play with Gabriel Landeskog. They've got the empty net right now. Final minute of regulation in game one. The Golden Knights trying to get a massive road win here to start the Western Conference Finals. And Carter Hart has had a hell of a game. So under a minute to go, empty net for Colorado. Keep you posted on that one as that will hopefully be over in the next 2 minutes before we sign off the air here. But some really quick last news and notes. Apparently, reportedly, Lane Kiffin is hiring Ed Orgeron to come back to LSU to join his coaching staff this season. Go Tigers! Go Tigers! Ed Orgeron is going to be an assistant coach on Lane Kiffin's staff. That's according to Pete Thamel. Dude, the freaking amount of just larger-than-life, arrogant narcissists that LSU is employing. Lane Kiffin, Ed Orgeron, Kim Mulkey, and Will Wade, who's getting blasted by every coach in America right now. Incredible. Absolutely incredible. And then finally, you had the NBA all-rookie teams announced. And let me see if I can just pull that up here really quickly. I know the guys on our crew put it in the show chat before, but it was a while ago. All right. Dylan Harper and Cedric Coward from the Grizzlies. And I got no problem with probably just about any of that. Cedric Coward would be the only one. But again, I'm assuming they did a lot of this according... Actually, I don't know. Do they do the All-NBA rookie teams according to position anymore? I know they still try to stick to the All-NBA teams as close as possible as they can. The only qualm I would have, instead of Cedric Coward, it probably should have been Derek Queen from the Pelicans. He was second team alongside Maxime Renaud, Jeremiah Fears from the Pelicans, Ace Bailey, and Colin Murray-Boyles. But I got no problem with four out of the five. Again, the only thing is you want to alternate Cedric Coward with Derek Queen. That would probably be the only qualm I have. But those are the All-NBA rookie teams. You got the All-NBA teams coming out in a couple of days. And you got an empty netter from the Vegas Golden Knights. So they're going to win it. They're going to win game one. Stunner. A stunner in game one of the Western Conference Finals. All righty. Huge thanks to everybody working on the show. I'm Pat Boyle. We'll see you tomorrow at 6 p.m. Eastern. Thank you, Grant. Thank you, Zach. Thank you, Monty, Brad, everybody else. We'll see you tomorrow at 6 p.m.
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13: From the National Newsroom of the Canadian Press, I'm John Kennedy.
1: Ontario's health ministry says one person is being tested for Ebola after recently returning from a trip to East Africa.
3: A spokesperson for Ontario's Ministry of Health says in an email the patient is in hospital and is being tested as a precaution. Currently, there's an outbreak of a rare type of Ebola called Bundi Bujo in the Congo and neighboring Uganda. The World Health Organization says there are almost 600 suspected cases and 139 suspected deaths, though officials believe the scale of the spread is much larger. Diana Mussina, The Canadian Press.
1: A House of Commons committee report is urging the federal government to reverse a planned closure of agricultural research centers and experimental farms across Canada. New Democrats and unions are warning planned cuts of more than 650 jobs at Agriculture and Agri-Food Canada and 600 positions at the Canadian Food Inspection Agency could weaken the nation's food safety. Agricultural Union National President Milton Dick says inspection and research are critical to preventing foodborne illness and helping farmers adapt to climate change and crop failures. The federal government says the CFIA is refocusing spending while maintaining food safety standards. Prime Minister Mark Carney is condemning Israel's treatment of activists detained aboard a Gaza-bound flotilla as abominable and unacceptable. Foreign Affairs Minister Anita Anand says Canada has summoned the Israeli ambassador over what she described as the mistreatment of civilians intercepted by Israel's navy near Cyprus. Videos released by the Israeli National Security Minister showed bound detainees kneeling on the floor while the minister mocked them and called for a lengthy imprisonment. Alberta's journey toward holding a fall separation referendum has taken a bizarre turn straight into a roadblock. A bipartisan legislative committee was in the middle of debating a motion to send a petition on having Alberta stay in Canada forever to a province-wide vote when the United Conservative Party caucus sent out a news release saying the motion had passed. The opposition NDP members raised a point of privilege about the issue, but that was shot down by UCP majority. The UCP member, Nate Glubish, says Forever Canadian petition should still be sent for a vote.
11: Citizen initiatives are designed to end in a referendum if they hit the threshold of signatures. That shouldn't be a surprise. That's the whole point. And as we've heard here today, the proponent said so himself repeatedly while collecting signatures. He told Albertans this was about getting a province-wide vote.
1: Wednesday's meeting had to adjourn before the matter was settled, but the NDP says another meeting has been scheduled for tomorrow afternoon. Canadian Pacific Kansas City Chief Executive Keith Creel says a proposed U.S. rail merger between Union Pacific and Norfolk Southern would reduce competition and create major freight bottlenecks. The proposed $85 billion U.S. deal would form the first coast-to-coast railway in the U.S. and would control nearly half of the country's freight traffic. This is the Canadian Press. In sports, Abbey Rock scored twice to lead the Montreal Victoire to their first Walter Cup trophy with a 4-0 victory over the Ottawa Charge in Game 4. Rock scored what proved to be the game-winning goal at 3 minutes 49 seconds of the second period and scored a shorthanded jailbreak goal at 9 minutes 58 seconds of the third, securing Montreal's first Professional Women's Hockey League championship. Toronto Raptors forward Colin Murray-Boyles has been named the NBA's All-Star Rookie Second Team. Murray-Boyles is the 13th player in franchise history to receive all rookie honors and the first since Scotty Barnes in 2021-22. Austin Riley and Dominic Smith hit three-run home runs. Chris Sale allowed just one run and struck out 8 over 7 innings. And the Atlanta Braves beat the Miami Marlins 9-1. Sale limited the Marlins to 4 hits and picked up his 7th win after losing his previous 2 starts. From the Canadian Press, I'm John Kennedy.
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0: Vision.
1: Well, when I'll tell you this, wouldn't surprise me at all if Cleveland gets better quarterback play this year from their guys, whatever combination of dudes it is. Wouldn't surprise me if that room outplayed Pittsburgh's room.
0: That would surprise me just because you're going to get Broderick Jones back on the O-line. You drafted O-line in the first round. You brought in Rico Dowdle to go along with your stable of backs. You brought in Bernard to, and you bring in Pittman as well to go with Metcalf. This offense, and then Rodgers just going into year two in an offense he's familiar with. I just don't see any
1: familiar. But this is my thing. This is my thing, and I hit on this the other night. Familiarity, it doesn't always breed greatness. That's been Aaron's problem here, is wanting the familiarity too much. And as the NFL has continued to evolve, you got to be able to create chunk plays in this league. And when you're dead last in the National Football League in yards per attempt, it limits you as an offense. It does. You got to be able to create big plays. All the best teams in this league, all the best offenses in this league, create big plays. And I think Pittsburgh, with Rodgers at quarterback, they're limited in their ability to do that, man. And I like what they have. Like, their infrastructure in Pittsburgh and then the infrastructure in Cleveland, both tailor-made for quarterback success, I would say. I just think Aaron, at this point, physically, like, are we sure he's going to be able to hold up? Are we sure? Last year, in that Texans game, and the pressure's coming off the edge, it's coming from up the middle, he puts so much stress on your offensive line because of his inability to create. So, I don't know. It's going to be fascinating. It's all going to be on their offensive line. I think he's going to be a supporting piece to whatever they have going on.
0: 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That is Lynette Willingham. I'm Josh Graham. And it is a wrap in Game 2 of the Western Conference Finals. We get first dibs on reacting to it, and so do you at 310-840-4910. We'll tell you what happened and what you should think about it next on Westwood One Sports Night.
2: 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The Broncos want payback. The Bills want retribution. 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And vengeance has never looked better. 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
8: Now this update from the Canadian Press. Ontario's health ministry says one person is being tested for Ebola after recently returning from a trip to East Africa. The person who recently traveled is being tested in hospital for Ebola and several other diseases out of an abundance of caution, while the World Health Organization says there are nearly 600 suspected cases and 139 suspected deaths linked to the outbreak. A House of Commons committee report is urging the federal government to reverse planned closures of agricultural research centers and experimental farms across Canada. The federal government says it's working to refocus spending at the Canadian Food Inspection Agency. Prime Minister Mark Carney is condemning Israel's treatment of activists who were detained aboard a Gaza-bound flotilla, saying it was abominable and unacceptable. Video released by the Israeli National Security Minister showed bound detainees forced to kneel on the floor while they were being mocked by the minister and called for a lengthy imprisonment. From the Canadian Press, I'm John Kennedy.
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18: Now this update from the Canadian Press. Alberta's journey toward holding a fall referendum on separation has taken a straight turn into a roadblock. A bipartisan legislative committee was interrupted during debate on a motion to send a petition about Alberta staying in Canada to a province-wide vote. It was interrupted by the United Conservative Party caucus sending out a news release saying that the motion itself had passed. Canada is expected to spend over $1 billion hosting World Cup matches this summer, according to the federal budget watchdog, with most of the money tied to hosting and operations and additional money tied for security. Polling suggests most Canadians support hosting the event, although many remain concerned about taxpayer costs. Lower-cost alternatives to Ozempic are beginning to arrive in pharmacies across Canada this week. Experts say patients with drug coverage may need to wait longer than those who buy over-the-counter, while insurers and public plans decide whether to add the generic products. From the Canadian Press, I'm John Kennedy.
14: Baseball, football, basketball.
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18: Now this update from the Canadian Press. Health officials in Ontario say one person is being tested for Ebola and several other infectious diseases as a precaution after traveling from a region affected by an outbreak in Central Africa. The current outbreak involves the rare Bundi Bojo strain in the Democratic Republic of Congo and neighboring Uganda, where hundreds of suspected cases have been reported. Alberta's journey toward a separation referendum has taken itself into a roadblock, a bipartisan bipartisan legislative committee was in the middle of debating a motion to send a petition on having Alberta stay a part of Canada forever to a province-wide vote when the United Conservative Party caucus sent out a news release saying the motion had passed. The meeting itself was adjourned before the matter of the petition was ultimately decided, and another meeting is scheduled for tomorrow. Tornado researchers are on the ground in two Ontario communities after severe thunderstorms battered the province for consecutive days. From the Canadian Press, I'm John Kennedy.
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0: And Aaron is coming on the show at some point on Westwood One Sports Night, and you want to give him a retirement gift. What? Where are you going to shop? What type of things are you looking for? Like, what would be your retirement gift for Aaron if this is in fact it for him?
1: I've been thinking about this all day. And like, the best thing I could think to probably give him, because I know the Pittsburgh area pretty well, I would get him a coupon for Massage Envy out at Robinson Town Place, the Robinson Town Place Shopping Center, about 30, 45 minutes from Pittsburgh. I would have him go there. I would get him a full body massage. I wouldn't give him the full body massage. And I would hope that the massage had the reverse impact that it had on Deshaun Watson, to where instead of the massages zapping away all of his talents, they like make him a better quarterback. That's what I would give him.
0: I hear Rodgers is interested in music. So maybe like a cool like guitar of some sorts.
1: Somebody get him some wireless headphones.
0: Oh, that could work too.
1: I hate his bit of wired headphones.
0: Oh, you don't like when he has the wire.
1: It's 2026.
0: I love it.
1: It's not like he's on the radio.
0: We sit here. We both have these massive cans.
1: I know, right?
0: We have wired.
1: I'm sitting here ragging.
0: maybe some psychedelics. Something. Could figure that one out.
2: Where would you buy the psychedelics from?
0: Maybe some.
2: Please enlighten us.
0: Immunizations of some sorts can hook them up.
2: No. Where are you buying shrooms from for Aaron Rodgers?
1: Wait, is that? No, you can go to Bethany. It's about an hour away. We're the shroom capital of West Virginia.
0: There you go.
1: We got shrooms out, Bethany. We got shrooms out, Bethany. Chambers General Store was selling shirts. They've been there since the 1800s, Chambers, out in Bethany. And they literally were selling shirts on move-in day, announcing to the parents that were dropping their 17- and 18-year-old kids off for the first time. They were giving out shirts that announced that they were now dropping their children off to the shroom capital of West Virginia, one Bethany.
0: 310-840-4910. Tony's in Montreal. Tony, any ideas of what to give Rodgers for a retirement gift?
3: Absolutely. It didn't take me all day, Linnell. It took me about 5 seconds. I'll get him a large Seuss and a very large narcissistic mirror so that he can continue his daily whining and his love of himself, because that's one athlete that's way past his stale date, should have retired. And I cannot believe that the great Pittsburgh franchise was waiting on this guy with bated breath. That's a sad state of affairs that you have to wait on a guy like that that was playing in Pittsburgh, who failed in New York, failed in Green Bay, got turfed, didn't fail in Green Bay, but got turfed, and now is following his mentor, his little mentor. He's going to hook up and he's going to have a great season. Isn't it time for him to retire, man? It's just unbelievable. Anyway, I don't want to talk about him. I just want to say one thing, Josh, because I know you're a Hurricanes guy.
0: I knew it was coming.
3: You know, because I want to see you and Linnell up in Montreal, where all the famous women and all the good-looking ladies will treat you well. Come on.
1: I know you're a married man. Why do you all think that I'm that easy? Anytime you guys try to invite me somewhere, you tell me that there's attractive women there. Like, that's the deal-breaker for me. The guy in Detroit that wants us to come to Detroit, Tony in Montreal, I am not easy.
3: Hey, listen, I just want to see you guys up in Montreal to see because Josh, you said you wanted to come up here and see a game.
0: I have a buddy of mine who did national games for Turner and for others, John Forsland. He told me that the best place to watch a hockey game is in Montreal. I've always wanted to go. It won't be during this series, and hopefully there won't be a Stanley Cup final series for Montreal because the Canes advance. If Montreal wins tomorrow, Tony, don't even bother calling the show tomorrow night.
3: Listen. I don't even want to play you the crazy stuff that I said on radio and TSN, which is the ESPN network affiliate here in Montreal. But just to let you know, there was a bunch of guys from ESPN staying at the hotel where I, there's a bar, I go down and watch the games, and they were pulling for Montreal because they didn't want to go back to Saberland, and I always said that the Montreal Canadiens had the Sabres, had the Buffalo by the Sabres, but you know what, that was a good series, and I'll tell you this, Josh, it's not going to be 4-0,
0: you've said
3: you're not
0: going
3: to win 4-0, it's going
0: to
3: go
0: so much from
1: where
0: Montreal.
1: Can I subscribe to your podcast?
0: I've heard enough. I was about to say, no, we've heard enough.
1: Where can I subscribe to Josh?
0: We are at odds, me and Tony, for the next couple of weeks with the Montreal Canadiens facing the Hurricanes.
1: Is that on all platforms?
0: As promised, we need to get to a couple of point guard notes that you might have missed today. Masai Ujiri is the guy running things in Dallas, and he's already having his imprint because Jason Kidd's no longer the coach there. And now there's some questions about rebuilding and, okay, what does that mean for the future of some veterans? Kyrie Irving's name came up, and this is what Masai Ujiri had to say about Kyrie Irving's future in Dallas.
4: Obviously, Cooper sort of tops the list of what you're building around, but it seemed from our point of view that Jason and Kyrie were a good fit, and I just wonder, from your point of view, how important is Kyrie in this process in terms of, you know, a coach that might help him, you know, be a good fit for him, those kinds of things?
5: You know, Kevin Durant once told me that there's only one Kyrie walking around in the world. Yeah, I think we have to figure out a way, you know, like to, you know, how Kyrie fits with our program. And I've had those conversations with Kyrie.
0: That's Masai Ujiri. There's only one Kyrie Irving. They want him to be part of the fold, which tells me that Dallas thinks that they can get this thing up and running really quickly, despite the fact that they were a team gunning for lottery odds this year and tanking with Cooper Flagg and unloading Anthony Davis. That's fascinating that he's talking about, we need Kyrie Irving being part of the fold.
1: Once again, watch what they do. Don't listen to what they say. It's going to be fascinating to see, you know, how things ultimately play out. The front office of the Dallas Mavericks, what they need to be worried about is next month in the draft, where they've got the 9th pick and the 30th overall pick. The reason Masai Ujiri was such a sought-after guy for Dallas is because of his drafting track record. He brought in Mike Schmitz, who used to lead, you know, ESPN's draft coverage. So he's a guy that's very familiar with the AAU circuit and scouting and recruiting. So, like, they got to hit on the draft picks. That's the big thing here for Dallas. But I am interested to see, like, is there going to be a star that they have the ability to pry away from somebody? Like, do they feel the need, you know, to bring in a third option. I was going to say a pseudo third option, but I stopped myself. Do they feel the need to bring in like a third guy? Because you got I like Kyrie and Coop, but Kyrie's also 32, 33 years old. So, like, what's best for business here if you're the Dallas Mavericks?
0: You were telling me Brian Windhorst was talking about James Harden and said what?
1: So this was fascinating. He was on a rival station and said that
0: rivals
1: James Harden, well, he's got to be able to compete if, you know, to be a rival, but he said that
0: local sports talk station.
1: Yeah. He said that James Harden basically had a no trade clause with the Clippers, and whatever team he went to, he was basically choosing his destination with the intent of signing an extension there at the end of the season. And Brian Windhorst has reported that no matter how this postseason goes, the Cavaliers are signing James Harden to an extension. So I don't know what he's done to deserve that type of, you know, security from Cleveland. I think it's head scratching, but maybe it's like a sign in trade or something. Like, I don't know. Cause like based off of what you've seen from him this postseason, I don't know why Cleveland would be inclined to bring him back.
0: Unless you just look at results and you get to the conference finals and you're Cleveland.
1: Are you guaranteed to get back there next year with this group running it back? Like, but here's the other thing too. Like, if they're able to add Giannis or LeBron, Well, I know that's like a if the, you know, if a meteor drops out of the sky.
0: Willingham was an all-NBA basketball player.
1: He wouldn't be hosting here today. But no, if that is to happen, if they're able to land a big fish, and it surely feels like Evan Mobley is going to be a trade chip coming up this offseason. If they're able to move off of Evan Mobley to get Giannis, and LeBron comes to team up with him, then maybe bringing James Harden back and having him be the point guard for that group. That's maybe that's the scenario. But I just don't see it making sense in any scenario, really, to bring him back.
0: Let's go to Paul, who's in California, 310-840-4910. He says he has not one but two potential Aaron Rodgers gift ideas for his pending retirement. Paul, what are those gift ideas?
6: Everyone, the first gift would be an AARP one-year membership for him Travelers Leisure. And the second gift would be a case of prune juice.
0: Why prune juice?
1: Why prune juice?
6: Sometimes you swallow it.
0: Okay. Thank you for the call. Maybe there's prune something juice. I'm missing.
1: What about prune juice? Oh, yeah. The gifts.
2: It prune juice it makes you take a dump.
1: Yeah. It unclogs you.
0: Oh,
1: yeah.
0: God.
1: Shout out to my grandma Frances. She used to have me drinking prune juice and eating prunes.
0: Is it true what they say?
1: Yeah. I used to have, well, that's probably TMI for the show, but like,
0: yeah,
1: when I was like
0: need a, more on that.
1: When I was like an adolescent, I used to sometimes have problems going potty, and prunes would do the trick.
0: You know what else would do the trick? Winners, bets. Because I have a few to hand out, and one bet I have, Linnell, is going to surprise you.
1: You surprising
0: you
1: me?
0: A great deal. Mm-hmm. Plus, weird but true might be especially weird tonight, next on Westwood One Sports Night.
7: Aaron Rodgers says this season is his last.
8: Yes, this is it. Yeah.
7: Will Rodgers go out like John Elway and Peyton Manning did? With a Lombardi trophy in his hands? Westwood One Sports.
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9: Now this update from the Canadian Press. Health officials in Ontario say one person is being tested for Ebola and several other infectious diseases as a precaution after traveling from a region affected by an outbreak in Central Africa. The current outbreak involves the rare Bundi Bojo strain in the Democratic Republic of Congo and neighboring Uganda, where hundreds of suspected cases have been reported. Alberta's journey toward a separation referendum has taken itself into a roadblock. A bipartisan legislative committee was in the middle of debating a motion to send a petition on having Alberta stay a part of Canada forever to a province-wide vote when the United Conservative Party caucus sent out a news release saying the motion had passed. The meeting itself was adjourned before the matter of the petition was ultimately decided, and another meeting is scheduled for tomorrow. Tornado researchers are on the ground in two Ontario communities after severe thunderstorms battered the province for consecutive days. From the Canadian Press, I'm John Kennedy.
10: 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Westwood One Sports Night. Here's Josh Graham and Linnell Willingham.
11: Yes, sir, that is Linnell Willingham. I'm Josh Graham. We're welcoming now the most entertaining guest in sports talk. B-Dot is joining us here. And since our show is being broadcast, it's been in over 300 markets since its launch, but we're in the city of angels now, Los Angeles.
12: Yeah.
11: Last week in LA was the Kevin Hart roast. I'm reminded of perhaps the craziest flex of many that you have, which it's saying something because you, your voice was once featured on a Beyonce track. You may or may not have helped elevate Jeezy and Rick Ross's music in the state of North Carolina. I mean, I've seen you ignore calls from Nick Cannon before. One time, though.
12: I was on your show. I couldn't answer the phone in the middle of your show.
11: It's true. One time, without a caption, though, You just sent me a picture. It was a random Friday or Saturday night. It was late. You sent me a picture, and it was of Chris Paul, you, and Kevin Hart wrestling or like roughhousing in a room. It's just you three in a room. And I have no other context, so I'm just going to ask the question, why were you, Chris Paul, and Kevin Hart in a room together?
12: All stories I can't share about why three married men were in a room and all you could see was us three married men. You can't share all your stories. But that was actually the premiere of the LOL Network. I was out there to premiere with him, and I was actually Chris Paul's plus one. I was out there in L.A. That's where my wife was living in L.A., CP and I. That's the homie. So I was out there just having a good time with him. He was like, yo, you got a suit? I was like, nope, but it's a Zara right around the corner. So I went and grabbed a suit and threw on a T-shirt and jumped out and rode with him out there. And it was super dope, man. Everybody was there. Like, every picture. I'm going to send you a bunch of pictures from that night, Josh, because every picture I'm doing this. Mouth wide open, pause. Eyes wide open. You can see the white around my pupils because everybody's there, like Snoop's there and Drea and Kevin Hart. And at this particular moment, I'm just there with Chris. So wherever Chris was at, I was able to go. So Kev was like, yo, Chris, come with me real quick. And there's this guy that goes to all the LA Clippers games, the LA Lakers games. I told you who he was, Josh. You told me his name, but I don't remember. He dresses very, very strange. He wears the cowboy hats.
11: Clipper Darryl? Are we talking about Clipper Darryl, the fan?
12: No, like, not Clipper Darryl. He's an old white guy. He looks like Skeletor. And he just like, he's super rich.
11: You're talking about the super fan for the NBA that always wears like the rattlesnake stuff. Whoa, what's his name? It's going to bother me.
12: We were at his house. We were at one of his properties in L.A., and that's where they were doing the LOL Network premiere. And
11: Jimmy Goldstein.
12: Him. So we were at his crib, and we're in some – Kevin snatches us off and takes us to some
11: room. D-Day, this is an encouragement for people to watch the show in addition to listening. See if you can find a picture of Jimmy Goldstein to put up on YouTube and on X. Because when you see the guy, you'll know exactly – who we're talking about, if you're a basketball fan, because I see Linnell's face, you have no idea who Jimmy Goldstein is by name right now.
12: As soon as you see it, you're going to be like, you were at that guy's house? And I'm going to say, no, I was at one of his properties. My dude is so rich. But we're just, that guy, him.
13: Yeah, okay, yeah, the old, okay, yeah.
12: You just got to
13: go. Yeah, okay, wow.
11: So it's you, you're at one of his properties with Kevin Hart and Chris Paul.
12: Yeah, and Kevin he wants to talk to Chris in private, but I just happen to be with Chris, so I get the luxury of being in there and sneaking that picture that nobody in the world knew about until this exact moment. So thanks for sharing that I'm I'm breaking bro code and snapping pictures and sending them to my white friend back in North Carolina. Thanks, Josh.
13: Good job, Josh.
11: Yeah. This is what the Illuminati looks like, you guys. This is what it is.
12: Why does my bank account look like a Lesonami? Where's the Lumi in that?
11: There is a reason, though, we brought Dot here. And Linnell, I need your help in it because grammar school has been a struggle bus. It's, you know, when we're around athletes, you got to be hip to some of the urban vernacular is a good way to put it. It's not racial, by the way. Some say it's Afrocentric. No. There's so many white boys that understand the urbanatrix, so to speak, or urbanomics, or however we're going to put it, that B-Dot's throwing down. So it's not a racial thing. I'm just trying to understand so that way we build our vocabulary here. This is an educational program. So what Dot has is three terms or expressions of the urban persuasion that he's going to throw my way. And Linnell, I get one lifeline. And you are my lifeline to try to help me. But you often feel that these terms that he throws at me are too easy, only to be disappointed that I don't know them still.
13: I haven't been a part of grammar school, it feels like, in forever. The last few times I did get the chance to participate in grammar school, I was almost thinking about terminating it. I was almost, you have been so bad, at least when I've been around. So the struggle bus seems like it's continued once I've left. So it's not me. I don't feel bad about it anymore.
12: Well, be clear, Linnell. I only come on the show when you're here. So there hasn't been maybe but one or two episodes of grammar school that you haven't been been present at. So whatever you're thinking of, your most recent memories of it, that's pretty much where we are.
13: Yeah, okay. So I was very frustrated and irritated with you. I had to jog my memory real quick. I forgot. I've been very frustrated and irritated mm-hmm. with you and how you participated and performed. Mm-hmm. I'm here for you, though, because I have to be.
11: Let's get it started. What is the first term or expression, the urban persuasion, to kick off grammar school? I need to get 2 out of 3 correct.
12: I'm putting you dine. D-I-N-E. I'm putting you dine. What does that mean, Josh?
11: D-I-N-E.
12: Correct. D-I-N-E. Putting you dine.
11: Because for a second, you sounded like McAfee for a bit, where he does the obnoxious things like, get on Dan to Miami.
13: That was a horrible Don. Get on Don. The reason that I've been so critical of Josh in grammar school recently is because Dot was repeating words for him, and he's still, so I don't want the LA audience to think, oh, he's just a jerk. No, it's my patience running thin with it, because it's the same words over and over that he was getting wrong. You're going to start off 0-for-1, and I hope you don't use me right off the rip.
11: Dine. So no. Say it one more time.
13: Dine. Like, it's, come on.
11: No,
12: I am putting you dine.
11: I'm putting you dine.
12: Yes.
11: I'm going to assume that means that you are feeding somebody. You're putting them dine. Here's some food. I'm putting you dine. It's giving, like, serving someone a meal.
12: Is that your final answer?
11: Yes.
12: Absolutely incorrect.
13: Yeah, that's tough.
12: Yeah, yeah. Putting you down means I'm just hipping you to game. I'm putting you down. I'm putting you down. But that's how they say down in Houston. So it's like, I'm putting you down. Like, I'm putting you on. I'm putting you down. Mona Leo has a song out right now that's called Putting You Down. And if you're in the locker room with someone, say you're out there, in Seattle or something, or you're talking to Flage, and she says, listen, Josh, I want to put you down. Like, she's putting you down. She's
13: listen up. I mean, you know what I'm saying?
12: Yeah, putting you down.
11: That's so stupid. Okay, what's the next one?
12: If someone has a whole lot of motion, what do they have, Josh?
13: I just want to acknowledge before Josh goes to, I have been around where motion, this may have been very early on, this feels like one of our first 2 episodes of having the most entertaining guest in sports talk on. Motion, Josh, I'm just going to do not come to me for this one. I have the utmost confidence in you. Motion.
12: If someone has a whole lot of motion, Josh, what does that mean?
13: Come on, Josh.
11: That's B-Dot. In case you didn't know, most entertaining guest in sports talk. Linnell Willingham, Josh Graham with you. Westwood One Sports Night. Make sure, if you haven't already, subscribe to the podcast, to the YouTube channel.
12: It's just like, let the audience know when he starts doing that, Linnell, that's all stalling.
13: I know. It feels like tribal council right now. I'm like waiting for Jeff Probst to tell me who's going home tonight. Like, this is awful, man.
11: Westwood One Sports Night on Apple Podcasts and Spotify and on YouTube. Those numbers, they be cousin. Business is a booming.
13: What are you talking? What?
11: That is a direct direct quote from Inglourious Bastards. Cousin, business is a booming.
12: He's glitching. He's glitching.
13: You said baby cousin. I heard you. What do you mean?
11: I didn't say baby.
13: You said you said they be cousin.
11: No. Linnell, I'm going to use you as a lifeline. I need you. I need you to stay alive.
13: What was the word again?
12: Someone has a whole lot of motion, what does that mean?
13: Josh, you shouldn't use me on this word. Like, this is a bad use of your lifeline.
11: You're being a bad teammate is what I think.
13: This is a horrible use. I'm trying to help you and say, just think a little harder. You haven't even thought. You haven't even tried. Motion.
11: I think I know what motion is, but I just don't. I need to keep myself alive for the third one, Linnell. That's the point. This is a game. I need your help.
13: Rajay Johnson's having motion. Major motion. Probably more motion than we've ever seen.
12: You think Flajay's got more motion right now than Caitlin Clark?
13: She's a rapper, too.
12: God, ain't nobody checking for the rap like that, you think?
13: Well,
11: So talent is the answer.
13: When I say motion, she got a lot going on too.
12: She definitely got motion. Definitely got motion. But like
13: that was great. Okay,
12: that was crazy. That was wild. That was a bit of a that was Michael Jordan in Space Jam reach a little bit. Tighten up. Okay.
11: So talent is the answer. That's what motion.
12: So
11: means?
12: Talent is the answer.
11: Everybody, all three of them, including D-Day off stage, just put their hands in their face.
13: So talent is the answer.
12: No.
11: I mean, honestly,
13: I don't even think I could be upset with that rebuttal because it's like, okay, I see where you tried to go.
11: They're all very talented. Talented people.
12: Is talent your final answer?
11: Linnell, I asked
13: I'm your life. Yes. You really want to use me right now?
11: I am using you.
13: Like a hot tag. It's like, hey, come on, you just got body slammed. Motion. Motion. A litany of things, a litany of successful things going on at one time is the best way that I can put it. Like,
11: all right, then I'll go with that.
13: Like, we're having motion, dude. Like, we got motion. You have motion, Josh Graham. Little do you know, you are having motion, bro. I promise you are.
11: Thank you.
12: Is that your final? Awesome. Yeah. Thank you. That is correct. Motions, you got things going on, Josh. Yeah. Like you moving to LA, you being listened to in LA right now, that is major motion. Like, you got motion, bro.
13: Exactly.
11: Okay. Yeah. Okay. Well, I got through that. Now we have one more to go. I don't have a life.
13: I'm going to be crushing you with this last word. Because you could have got motion. I really do believe you could have.
11: I wasn't going to.
12: Absolutely no chance he gets this. What are G stars?
13: This is just not having no taste.
12: What are G stars, bro?
11: G stars.
13: This is like asking a farmer. This is like asking a farmer to go work on the damn conveyor belt. Like,
11: I'm going to say this is a brand of clothes, G stars. Yeah.
12: I'm going to give you the point. Yes. Yes, it is. Yes, it is. Yes, it is.
11: The look on your face is the same look everyone had when Wimby hit the shot in game one. They're like, I didn't know he could do that.
12: No, facts. What? We didn't. Wow. Right. Satisfactory grade. These are the jeans. Josh Graham, they are jeans.
13: Wow.
12: Congratulations. I'm impressed. That was impressive.
13: That would be a confetti to throw in the air. I mean, that's.
12: Yeah, right.
13: Honestly. It feels like you just hit a buzzer beater. Like, that was incredible. That was incredible.
12: That was Wimby. That was 41-24 in the Western Conference Finals. Good
13: look
12: job.
13: At you.
12: Yeah.
11: Thank you. By the way, Dot, what did you think of Drake's new albums? Did you have any thoughts on that?
13: Dot, and see, we haven't done a whole lot of music together, and this is gonna.
11: No, don't give him any. Don't influence the jury at all.
13: I don't need to, because I know Dot. I know he is.
12: I listened to Iceman. I didn't listen to the R&B joint or the boom, boom, boom, boom, boom, boom, controller joints. The Iceman joint had me locked for like four tracks. And then after that, it was like, I don't have to listen to it again. So it's like maybe a couple tracks that I liked. But overall album, I'm not saying it's a classic album or anything like that. I enjoyed hearing Drake again, but. It wasn't a classic album.
13: Okay.
12: No, I definitely, listen, we need Drake. We need Drake in hip hop. He has to continue dropping albums. So
13: leave it there.
12: Like, that is necessary. And the wordplay, it was Drake. Like,
13: it was so introspective. It felt like him just,
12: It was the same Drake.
13: No, he was telling you about like what was going on. Like he addressed everything I wanted him to address. Kendrick,
11: everybody stop talking.
13: I do not like Kendrick Lamar. I don't care what anyone thinks.
11: Everybody stop talking. D-Day just covered his face with his hat. And I just want to know what D-Day was thinking in that moment. If he could tell us,
12: was he disappointed in me? Is he disappointed?
11: Nope. He just wants us to have this moment. That's what he wants.
12: I got a question.
13: Hopefully he was gonna say, you know what, I felt similar about the Iceman album.
12: I saw a post that said Drake usually, all of his albums are usually about him crying over women that have hurt him. And this album was about the men that have hurt him. And I felt that.
13: Wow. Crying about the men that have hurt him. Sorry that he has reached a point. He has reached a point in his life where he sat back and went, you know what? you know, maybe I need to tighten up and act a little different. I'm about to be 40. You know what I'm saying?
12: But I'm battling with aging.
13: Like, I'm battling with age, bro.
12: Like, no, listen, that. Listen.
13: Why did that talk, bro? Like,
12: the first four tracks, I was locked in, Linnell, no cap. And then it just started to fizzle on me. Like, damn, like the Cleveland Cavaliers in the fourth quarter.
13: Oh, no.
11: Don, Linnell.
13: 10 seconds.
11: Nope, we got to call this a day.
13: Ran to Atlanta, little birdie.
11: He's so mad.
13: Make him pay.
11: Sorry. We love you. Usually this is the time where D-Day tells us what's happening and put it to bed. Instead, Dot is going to tell us what to do. Essentially.
12: Yeah, I'm right. All you do is you get real, real close to whatever listening device you're using. And you close your mouth and you shut up and keep listening.
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10: 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Will Rodgers go out like John Elway and Peyton Manning did? 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
1: San Antonio, unable to take a 2-0 lead in the Western Conference Finals. OKC, not a get up. Yes, it seems we're destined for 6-7 games in that series. 6-7.
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1: 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Pardon. It's late. You know, we're not doing afters tonight. Next week, we will. Hopefully, you'll pay off your bet sometime soon, whether it's on the afters or in person when you come visit me in North Carolina. Be a good time. Like, what most interests you about visiting North Carolina? Just so I know.
3: Do you really want me to tell you?
1: Yeah. So I know, like, what to plan, like, what types of things you're interested in. I would love to know what your interests are before we put the show to bed.
3: My primary reason for wanting to go to North Carolina is because there's a Dorito there that I'm dying to try.
1: What kind of Dorito?
3: Like brown sugar cinnamon.
1: What? Is this a real answer or is this a bit?
3: What do you think, pal? It's a real answer. You ever heard of the Dorito Pop-Tart collab?
1: No.
3: So I was gonna bring that up instead of the Wemby French fry bit. I mean, Josh, you were just. I'm upset that you won grammar school tonight. Honestly, can I be real? I am genuinely upset that you won grammar school. So now I'm trying to confuse you on the air, and I've done so because your jaw is dropped. Close your mouth.
1: Okay. Is there a real answer?
3: He said, okay. He's so genuinely confused. I'm just going to leave it at that so I don't get canceled or called. What were they calling me earlier?
1: I don't know what they call you. I don't pay attention. But what's the...
4: Josh, please, use the brain just a little bit.
1: Is he saying he's interested in a woman that's in North Carolina? Is that it?
4: Plural.
1: Women. Okay. I thought the number one reason was you wanted to hang out with me. My feelings are hurt a little bit.
3: Well, you're secondary, but definitely high on the list.
1: I didn't know if there were things you wanted to do for fun.
3: There are things. We're going to do things for... Oh, I'm going to have a lot of fun. I promise you. I'm going to have a lot of fun. This was a while ago. I think it was like February.
1: I understand that, but I mean,
3: I introduced
1: like, I
3: you guys to
1: things...
3: Club Linnell. Remember I introduced y'all to Club Linnell?
4: It's opening up a new location.
3: Let's just say Club Linnell has got a brand new locale, baby.
1: It's unbelievable. I'm so sincere, and I'm like, hey, I didn't know if you wanted to ride down to campuses or if you wanted to spend time in Charlotte. I didn't know if you wanted to visit Duke or Carolina. I didn't know what was interesting you. I was trying to put together a nice day. What kind of food you wanted to eat?
3: I'm all worried about what's going to happen tonight, Josh.
1: I was being sincere. I just... Sorry for even trying.
3: A brown sugar cinnamon Dorito? What, like... I'm going to chill on that because that is getting a lot real close for comfort. And look, some people may use, like, roast beef.
4: Hey, you got me. I Googled it.
1: Drake Toll, this is the best lead-in you'll ever get. Now let's close things out by putting this show to bed.
3: I have a feeling Drake Toll's never had a brown sugar cinnamon Dorito. just
1: I haven't either.
3: Just a hunch.
4: I think I might have once. I need to clarify what that actually means before I commit to that. I was going to talk about a hip-hop sensation that's in a little bit of legal trouble in Romania. Drake? No, not everything is about Drake Kendrick. There are other hip-hoppers and rappers. Our boy Wiz Khalifa
3: Shut up, Black Youngster.
4: Is in some big big issues in Romania. They're on the lookout for him because he dodged a 9-month prison stint in Romania that they tried to slap him with because he was smoking the devil's lettuce on stage, which in Romania you are not allowed to do. I don't know why they would book Wiz Khalifa, who's very famous for doing one. He's famous for two things: rapping and smoking weed.
3: Yeah,
4: I don't know why they thought he was not going to do that.
3: It's like the modern day Snoop Dogg.
1: Can I tell you why that's particularly interesting? So my senior year of high school, Wiz Khalifa went to East Carolina University, my alma mater, and he got busted because during his show, police decided to go on his bus and find. And because of that, my entire 4 years while I was in school there, rappers refused to go to ECU in solidarity with Wiz.
4: They still should, if that's the case.
3: Yeah, that's garbage.
4: He's storming the man's bus.
3: You knew what was on that bus.
1: Exactly. You knew it was on the bus. So anyway, that's Wiz Khalifa. It's not his first run-in with the law, unfortunately.
4: You got to watch out for those European countries, man. They don't play. Different world out there.
3: Well, yeah. Shout out to Wiz. I hate when these countries try to do this bit and like act like when they like what they did. The fact that we had to like release a serial killer just to get Brittany Griner back was ridiculous.
1: Had to get her back, man. Double machine.
4: They not got weed in Russia?
1: Linnell,
3: don't they call it like
1: hashish? Have you ever been out of the country, Linnell?
3: No, I have not.
1: Well, where in the world would you most like to go if you could have a ticket to go somewhere outside of the United
3: States? I would want to go to, like, not Romania. I would not want to go anywhere that is not pot friendly. I'm just saying. It's just
1: good to know. Amsterdam it is.
4: You want to go south.
3: I want to go, like, to the UK. I'm going to go to the UK so I could be with my DJ. I get go on replay, and I want to see what she say.
4: You don't need beans for breakfast.
3: Whatever she say, and I think when I wonder what B say, and what we say, and what he say, me say, D say. I like cheesesteaks. It's my UK Central rapper C accent. That was my Central C impression. Don't really know what is. Trying to figure out what's biz. Westwood One Sports Night, and it is over. What is this? Drake told his next.
1: That is true. Snap, snap. This has been Westwood One Sports.
0: This is Westwood One Sports.
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7: From the National Newsroom of the Canadian Press, I'm Rob Westgate. There has been another twist in the Alberta separation saga. At a bipartisan legislative committee, members were debating a motion to include a petition on Alberta staying in Canada forever in any fall referendum. However, in the middle of the debate, the United Conservative Party caucus sent out a news release saying the motion had already been passed. Opposition NDP member Christina Gray immediately raised a point of privilege.
8: It continues on with quotes from you, Mr. Chair. While we are debating this in this committee,
7: the United Conservative majority members on the committee agreed it was a mistake, but declined to take the issue any further. The meeting was adjourned before the matter of the petition was ultimately decided, and another meeting has now been scheduled for later today. Ontario health officials say one person in the province is being tested for Ebola. A ministry spokesperson says the patient was in hospital and being tested for a range of infectious diseases, including the Ebola virus. They add that the move was being made out of an abundance of caution, given the person's recent travel history. Currently, there is an outbreak of a rare type of Ebola in the Congo and neighboring Uganda, with almost 600 suspected cases and 139 suspected deaths. Now onto the international stage, where the European Parliament has formally welcomed Canada into the Security Action for Europe Defense Borrowing Agreement, better known as SAFE. Foreign Affairs Minister Anita Anand says it is an important step for the country.
9: What that means is that Canadian companies are going to be able to participate in procurements typically available only to EU companies.
7: The Parliament passed a final vote Wednesday that effectively greenlights Canada's participation in the defense borrowing pact worth the equivalent of $240 billion. A grim update from Alberta's Jasper National Park. Officials there say a man from the Czech Republic has died after falling into a glacier's crevasse on the Columbia ice field while snowboarding. They say the 38-year-old was a citizen of the Czech Republic, but lived in Revelstoke, B.C. And finally, a federal judge in the U.S. is ordering the White House to follow the Presidential Records Act after a group of historians raised concerns about the Trump administration's failure to store records properly.
10: U.S. District Judge John Bates ruled that the law, which has for decades ensured that presidential records eventually become public, is likely constitutional, and that a group of historians who sued showed there's, quote, substantial risk that the White House is not complying with that law. Every president since Reagan has complied with the law, but the Department of Justice last month issued an opinion arguing the law was unconstitutional and that the White House didn't need to follow it. Judge Bates rejected that opinion and gave the Trump administration until next week to begin complying with the law. Peter Harlambous, ABC News.
7: This is the Canadian Press. In sports, the Montreal Victoire topped the Ottawa Charge 4-0 in Game 4 to capture the team's first Walter Cup trophy. Abbey Rock scored twice en route to the win, which also represents the first time the PWHL's champion is a team from Canada. Marie-Philippe Poulin was named the Alana Clause playoff MVP, having tied for the postseason lead with 8 points, 2 goals, and 6 assists. Meanwhile, Dylan Coghlan scored his first playoff goal. Carter Hart made 36 saves, and the Vegas Golden Knights opened their Western Conference final by holding off the Colorado Avalanche 4-2. Mitch Marner added an assist for Vegas to give him 19 points in the postseason. And over to the MLB, where Treya Savage outpitched Cam Schlittler in a marquee matchup between young aces, as the Toronto Blue Jays managed to edge out the New York Yankees 2-1 after a rain delay. Savage allowed just 2 hits, walked none, and struck out 8 over 6 shutout innings. From the Canadian Press, I'm Rob Westgate.
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0: say this quickly. The only time this team has ever been great is when they had Bradshaw and Roethlisberger. Outside of that, they've been good and mediocre. And they're back to
1: mediocre.
0: You guys
1: haven't had a losing season in a quarter century, and I got to hear that you guys haven't been good?
2: What is that?
1: What are we talking about?
0: That's standard for others. The Patriots have six, and we have six. You want to have six Super Bowl wins and more. Anything else is mediocre, and we don't like mediocre around here.
1: I hear it. That's you say mediocre. I hear spoiled, and I appreciate the call. Good to hear from you, Linnell. I can't do it because again, I live in North Carolina. I had to watch a team in the Carolina Panthers. I wonder what Jet fans think. Where it's like, oh my God. Having a winning record every year is awful. Like, a Browns fan hearing that, who last decade had to watch their team win one game in 2 years, and I have to hear how, oh my God, it was, how could you watch last season when we won the division and went 10-7, and the quarterback had 24-7 in terms of TD and touchdown? Oh my God, how could you think to bring that back? And that's the problem. That's the issue, where it's this crazy, spoiled fan base. That's looking at it this way.
3: It's a mediocre quarterback play. It's what they got last year, man. It's mediocre what he looked like at times last year. Look at the stretch of play, this three-game stretch. Chargers, Bengals, Bills. 16 of 31 for a 161, a touchdown, two picks. 9 of 15 for a touchdown. 10 of 21 for 117, no touchdown. Dude, I don't know what it is. And I think I'm glad the last caller brought up Art the Second. Because I do think the issues with the Steelers go up to the top. Like, all the reports we heard is that Mike Tomlin was super influential in personnel decisions. And I initially was not on board with that. But you look at some of the decisions here post-Mike Tomlin. I go as far as even saying, why did you hire Mike McCarthy? Because Aaron told you to? If they hired Mike McCarthy because they knew they were bringing Aaron back, that is ludicrous.
1: Jake, Chase, Chance, and others, we see you. We'll get to you. 310-840-4910 if you want in. What would be your retirement gift for Aaron Rodgers in reacting to this news and to our reaction to it? That's fun, reacting to reactions. Also, as mentioned, we have post-game audio from OKC San Antonio, hopefully getting some injury updates that are going to be very important as the series goes on. All that on the way on Westwood One Sports Night.
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4: And always be the first to know.
6: We believe in being accountable to you, the listener, which is why we're a member of the Canadian Broadcast Standards Council. 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We'll respond to your concerns and send you information on the council and its codes.
7: Now this update from the Canadian Press. Health officials in Ontario say one person is being tested for Ebola and several other infectious diseases as a precaution after traveling from a region affected by an outbreak in Central Africa. The current outbreak involves the rare Bundi Bojo strain in the Democratic Republic of Congo and neighboring Uganda, where hundreds of suspected cases have been reported. Alberta's journey toward a separation referendum has taken itself into a roadblock. Bipartisan legislative committee was in the middle of debating a motion to send a petition on having Alberta stay a part of Canada forever to a province-wide vote when the United Conservative Party caucus sent out a news release saying the motion had passed. The meeting itself was adjourned before the matter of the petition was ultimately decided, and another meeting is scheduled for tomorrow. Tornado researchers are on the ground in two Ontario communities after severe thunderstorms battered the province for consecutive days. From the Canadian Press, I'm John Kennedy.
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1: But I feel like his third eye is open now, so maybe he looks at Mike McCarthy differently. His calcium.
2: 310-840-4910. We could do one more. Let's go to Bruce, who's in L.A. Bruce, you're on Westwood One Sports Night. Bruce, go right ahead.
3: Hey, how you doing, guys? I think this is one of your best shows, man. It's just really back and forth. It's entertaining. It's funny, so I've really enjoyed it. Anyway, I agree with 100% of what Linnell has said regarding a washed-up, untalented has been Aaron Rodgers. Agree 100%, and how stupid and how stupid the Steelers are to have played footsie with them the last 2 years. But Josh, I got something quick for you specifically. You've called yourself a wordsmith from time to time on the air, and last week several times you referred to the Western Conference Finals as the pseudo NBA Finals. If you look up pseudo in the dictionary, as I hope you will, you'll see that pseudo means false, fake, or sham. So the pseudo finals are the NBA Finals. The NBA Finals will be the pseudo finals because they are false, fake, and sham. And the Western Conference Final is actually the Western Conference Final is actually the real. It's actually the real or the de facto NBA.
4: That's
3: the word you wanted. De facto.
4: Just give that. Can we give him a trophy?
1: That's a round of applause for Bruce.
4: No, I appreciate it. Like, because again, you're right.
1: No, he got us all smarter just now.
4: And that does track. I have no notes. I've been exposed. I'm a fraud.
1: Well, that was just you trying to self-deprecate. I don't know why, but
4: I apologize to my family. I apologize to my wife.
1: You need to be apologizing to Pittsburgh Steelers fans.
4: I need to apologize most to my 18-month-old son, who I hope to teach words to one day. He has 25 in his vocabulary right now. And one of them actually is pseudo. And him using that word incorrectly is of great embarrassment to my family. So I actually do appreciate that, though. Sincerely. From Bruce. That's a great note. 310-840-4910.
1: You okay now?
4: There are...
1: You all right?
4: No, great shame. I want to get a samurai sword and just bury it into my gut because of that. Words.
1: There are people using the wrong words. That, Josh.
4: Huh?
1: I said there are people you can call for that, Josh.
4: There are.
1: I know that crushed you. I do. That's what I'm playing on at the moment. Because that's fascinating. Because I've been using the word wrong my whole damn life too then. Because I could have sworn.
4: Oh, no. I just think it wasn't used completely wrong. It was the wrong series I referred to. No, I referred to the wrong series. Like, I had the right
1: idea.
4: In turn,
1: meaning you used it wrong.
4: Bruce meant well. Like, again, I...
1: No, Bruce
4: meant... I have
1: meant
4: no problem with the note.
1: He tried to teabag.
4: Nah, and he did deserve it. There are two updates regarding star point guards in the NBA that you might have missed today that we'll get to in addition to your calls next on Westwood One Sports Night.
5: 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The Broncos want payback. The Bills want retribution. It's all on the 2026 NFL schedule. And vengeance has never looked better. Westwood One Sports. Your day starts here.
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10: And always be the first to know.
12: Now this update from the Canadian Press. Health officials in Ontario say one person is being tested for Ebola and several other infectious diseases as a precaution after traveling from a region affected by an outbreak in Central Africa. The current outbreak involves the rare Bundi Bojo strain in the Democratic Republic of Congo and neighboring Uganda, where hundreds of suspected cases have been reported. Alberta's journey toward a separation referendum has taken itself into a roadblock. Bipartisan legislative committee was in the middle of debating a motion to send a petition on having Alberta stay a part of Canada forever to a province-wide vote when the United Conservative Party caucus sent out a news release saying the motion had passed. The meeting itself was adjourned before the matter of the petition was ultimately decided, and another meeting is scheduled for tomorrow. Tornado researchers are on the ground in two Ontario communities after severe thunderstorms battered the province for consecutive days. From the Canadian Press, I'm John Kennedy.
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0: Aaron is coming on the show at some point on Westwood One Sports Night, and you want to give him a retirement gift. What? Where are you going to shop? What type of things are you looking for? Like, what would be your retirement gift for Aaron if this is in fact it for him?
1: I've been thinking about this all day, and like, the best thing I could think to probably give him, because I know the Pittsburgh area pretty well, I would get him a coupon for Massage Envy out at Robinson Town Place, the Robinson Town Place Shopping Center, about 30, 45 minutes from Pittsburgh. I would have him go there. I would get him a full body massage. I wouldn't give him the full body massage. And I would hope that the massage had the reverse impact that it had on Deshaun Watson, to where instead of the massages zapping away all of his talents, they like make him a better quarterback. That's what I would give him.
0: I hear Rodgers is interested in music, so maybe like a cool like guitar of some sorts.
1: Somebody get him some wireless headphones.
0: Oh, that could work too.
1: I hate his bit of wired headphones.
0: Oh, you don't like when he has the wire.
1: It's 2026.
0: I love Josh. It.
1: It's not like he's on the radio.
0: We sit here. We both have these massive cans.
1: I know, right?
0: We have wired.
1: I'm sitting here ragging.
0: maybe some psychedelics. Something. Could figure that one out.
2: Where would you buy the psychedelics from?
0: Maybe some.
2: Please enlighten us.
0: Immunizations of some sorts can hook
2: him
0: up.
2: No. Where are you buying shrooms from for Aaron Rodgers?
1: Wait, is that? No, you can go to Bethany. It's about an hour away. We're the shroom capital of West Virginia.
0: There you go.
1: We got shrooms out in Bethany. We got shrooms out in Bethany. Chambers General Store was selling shirts. They've been there since the 1800s, Chambers, out in Bethany. And they literally were selling shirts on move-in day, announcing to the parents that were dropping their 17- and 18-year-old kids off for the first time. They were giving out shirts that announced that they were now dropping their children off to the shroom capital of West Virginia, one Bethany.
0: 310-840-4910. Tony's in Montreal. Tony, any ideas of what to give Rodgers for a retirement gift?
3: Absolutely. It didn't take me all day, Linnell. It took me about 5 seconds. I'll get him a large Seuss and a very large narcissistic mirror so that he can continue his daily whining and his love of himself, because that's one athlete that's way past his stale date, should have retired, and I cannot believe that the great Pittsburgh franchise was waiting on this guy with bated breath. That's a sad state of affairs that you have to wait on a guy like that that was playing in Pittsburgh, who failed in New York, failed in Green Bay, got turfed. Well, not didn't fail in Green Bay, but got turfed. And now is following his mentor, his little mentor. He's going to hook up and he's going to have a great season. Isn't it time for him to retire, man? It's just unbelievable. Anyway, I don't want to talk about him. I just want to say one thing, Josh, because I know you're a Hurricanes guy.
0: I knew it was coming.
3: You know, because I want to see you and Linnell up in Montreal, where all the famous women and all the good-looking ladies will treat you well. Come on.
1: Why do you all think that I'm that easy? Anytime you guys try to invite me somewhere, you tell me that there's attractive women there. Like, that's the deal breaker for me. The guy in Detroit that wants us to come to Detroit, Tony in Montreal, I am not easy.
3: Hey, listen, I just want to see you guys up in Montreal to see. Because, Josh, you said you wanted to come up here and see a game.
0: A buddy of mine who did national games for Turner and for others, John Forsland, he told me that the best place to watch a hockey game is in Montreal. I've always wanted to go. It won't be during this series, and hopefully there won't be a Stanley Cup final series for Montreal because the Canes advance. If Montreal wins tomorrow, Tony, don't even bother calling the show tomorrow night.
3: Listen. I don't even want to play you the crazy stuff that I said on radio and TSN, which is the ESPN network affiliate here in Montreal. But just to let you know, there was a bunch of guys from ESPN staying at the hotel where I, there was a bar, I go down and watch the games, and they were pulling for Montreal because they didn't want to go back to Saberland, and I always said that the Montreal Canadiens had the Sabres, had the Buffalo by the Sabres, but you know what, that was a good series, and I'll tell you this, Josh, it's not going to be 4-0,
0: you've said
3: you're not going to win 4-0, it's going
0: to
3: go
0: so much. From
1: where
0: Montreal.
1: Can I subscribe to your podcast?
0: I've heard enough. I was about to say, no, we've heard enough.
1: Where can I subscribe to Josh?
0: We are at odds, me and Tony, for the next couple of weeks with the Montreal Canadiens facing the Hurricanes.
1: Is that on all
0: but
1: platforms?
0: As promised, we need to get to a couple of point guard notes that you might have missed today. Masai Ujiri is the guy running things in Dallas, and he's already having his imprint because Jason Kidd's no longer the coach there. And now there's some questions about rebuilding and, okay, what does that mean for the future of some veterans? Kyrie Irving's name came up, and this is what Masai Ujiri had to say about Kyrie Irving's future in Dallas.
4: Obviously, Cooper sort of tops the list of what you're building around, but it seemed from our point of view that Jason and Kyrie were a good fit, and I just wonder, from your point of view, how important is Kyrie in this process in terms of, a coach that might help him, be a good fit for him, those kinds of things?
5: Kevin Durant once told me that there's only one Kyrie walking around in the world. Yeah, I think we have to figure out a way, how Kyrie fits with our program. And I've had those conversations with Kyrie.
0: That's Masai Ujiri. There's only one Kyrie Irving. They want him to be part of the fold, which tells me that Dallas thinks that they can get this thing up and running really quickly, despite the fact that they were a team gunning for lottery odds this year and tanking with Cooper Flagg and unloading Anthony Davis. That's fascinating that he's talking about we need Kyrie Irving being part of the fold.
1: Once again, watch what they do. Don't listen to what they say. It's going to be fascinating to see, how things ultimately play out. The front office of the Dallas Mavericks, what they need to be worried about is next month in the draft where they've got the 9th pick and the 30th overall pick. The reason Masai Ujiri was such a sought-after guy for Dallas is because of his drafting track record. He brought in Mike Schmitz, who used to lead, ESPN's draft coverage. So he's a guy that's very familiar with the AAU circuit and scouting and recruiting. So, they got to hit on the draft picks. That's the big thing here for Dallas. But I am interested to see, is there going to be a star that they have the ability to pry away from somebody? Do they feel the need, to bring in a third option. I was going to say a pseudo third option, but I stopped myself. Do they feel the need to bring in a third guy? Because you got I like Kyrie and Coop, but Kyrie's also 32, 33 years old. So, what's best for business here if you're the Dallas Mavericks?
0: You were telling me Brian Windhorst was talking about James Harden and said what?
1: So this was fascinating. He was on a rival station and said that
0: rivals
1: James Harden, well, he's got to be able to compete if to be a rival, but he said that
0: local sports talk station.
1: Yeah, he said that James Harden basically had a no trade clause with the Clippers, and whatever team he went to, he was basically choosing his destination with the intent of signing an extension there at the end of the season. And Brian Windhorst has reported that no matter how this postseason goes, the Cavaliers are signing James Harden to an extension. So I don't know what he's done to deserve that type of, security from Cleveland. I think it's head scratching, but maybe it's a sign and trade or something. I don't know. Because based off of what you've seen from him this postseason, I don't know why Cleveland would be inclined to bring him back.
0: Unless you just look at results and you get to the conference finals and you're Cleveland.
1: Are you guaranteed to get back there next year with this group, running it back? But here's the other thing, too. If they're able to add Giannis or LeBron, Well, I know that's like a if a meteor drops out of
0: Willingham
1: the sky.
0: Willingham was an all NBA basketball player.
1: He wouldn't be hosting here tonight. But no, if that is to happen, if they're able to land a big fish, and it surely feels like Evan Mobley is going to be a trade chip coming up this offseason. If they're able to move off of Evan Mobley to get Giannis, and LeBron comes to team up with him, then maybe bringing James Harden back and having him be the point guard for that group. Maybe that's the scenario. But I just don't see it making sense in any scenario, really, to bring him back.
0: Let's go to Paul, who's in California, 310-840-4910. He says he has not one, but two potential Aaron Rodgers gift ideas for his pending retirement. Paul, what are those gift ideas?
6: Everyone, the first gift would be an AARP one-year membership for him traveler leisure. And the second gift would be a case of prune juice.
0: Why prune juice?
1: Why prune juice?
6: Sometimes you spoil it.
0: Okay. Thank you for the call. Maybe there's prune something juice. I'm missing.
1: What about prune juice? The gifts.
2: It prune juice it makes you take a dump.
1: Yeah. It unclogs you. Yeah.
0: Oh, God.
1: Shout out to my grandma Frances. She used to have me drinking prune juice and eating prunes.
0: Is it true what they say?
1: Yeah. I used to have, that's probably TMI for the show, but like,
0: yeah,
1: when I was like
0: more on that.
1: When I was like an adolescent, I used to sometimes have problems going potty, and prunes would do the trick.
0: You know what else would do the trick? Winners, bets. Because I have a few to hand out, and one bet I have, Linnell, is going to surprise you.
1: You surprising me?
0: A great deal. Mm-hmm. Plus, weird but true might be especially weird tonight, next on Westwood One Sports Night.
7: Aaron Rodgers says this season is his last.
8: Yes, this is it.
7: Yeah. Will Rodgers go out like John Elway and Peyton Manning did? With a Lombardi trophy in his hands? Westwood One Sports.
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0: potential retirement gift ideas for Aaron Rodgers with the Steelers. Let's go to James, who's in Pittsburgh. So you know the lay of the land. You should know what Aaron's interested in. Is there anything that you would go out of your way to give Aaron?
1: I think an MVP trophy, eh?
0: That'd be pretty cool. I don't know if they just hand those out, though.
1: So here's the scoop. Howard was a sixth rounder, not a fifth.
2: Excuse me.
1: So you're talking.
2: Excuse me. I'm sorry.
1: 185 overall. So, I mean, Brady pulled it off, whatever round. But, and the only reason he's getting some reps, because Rudolph is going to be the backup. So you got Aaron, you got Rudolph. McCarthy's given Howard a courtesy because he's been on the squad. And then you've got Aller. But the reality is, if you're down to Howard or Aller, the team's going nowhere, correct?
0: I agree.
2: And where are you going with Aaron Rodgers?
1: I mean, they won the division last year.
2: You guys are so... I don't know, whatever they're putting in the potatoes and the pierogies nowadays, you guys have lost it down there in Pittsburgh.
0: Thank you for the call, James. I appreciate it.
2: I don't know. Why do Steeler fans keep bringing up last year?
0: Like, I keep bringing it up. I'm not a Steeler fan.
2: But why?
0: I just told you. They won 10 games. They won the division, and Rodgers is fine.
2: Do you realize how much time Lamar Jackson missed? They should have won the division by a landslide. And they almost and it came down to a Week 18 game. They should be like the Steelers. Come on, dog. I think the Steelers may finish last in this division this year.
0: Lamar missed four games
2: and was hurt in a bevy of others, and was not right. playing to his, like. Come on, and was pulled in two or three others.
0: All right, I think it's fine to bring Aaron Rodgers back. I got no problem with it. You do? That's okay. I want to see how shocked you'll be by one of the bets I'm handing out right now in today's Graham's Gambling.
3: Sitting back, count money all day, you know.
4: It's time for Graham's Gambling. Let's make some money.
0: Montreal Canadiens money line. I'm betting against my team tomorrow night.
2: Because you're being realistic.
0: The Carolina Hurricanes are the first team in 41 years to win eight straight games to open the playoffs. They are at home. That building's going to be insane. Montreal, I think, has the better goaltending. I think the 12-day layoff, Linnell, 12 days.
2: That's insane.
0: Is going to be impactful. And I think Montreal, with the value of plus 162 odds, plus 162 to win the game, going to take Montreal against my own team Thursday night. Going to do it. Now, let me know what you think about this basketball bet. Knicks, game two, facing Cleveland. Knicks, first half, -3.5 points.
2: Slam dunk.
0: Thank you.
2: Slam dunk.
0: I think the Knicks are going to jump all over Cleveland after the way they started the last game. And 3.5 points isn't nearly enough. I think they're going to be up by double digits at halftime, or at least close to it.
2: Yeah, I think the series is over. Like we said it last night. Like, their collapse, everything that you saw in the collapse, I expect to see from the opening tip-off. I think it just took the Knicks a couple of quarters to get their feet wet after being off for 9 days. So, I think it's over.
0: Knicks minus 3.5. Okay, what do we have in Weird But True to put a bow on this hour?
2: So, I don't know if we don't have the audio for this, correct?
0: I don't know.
2: A Michigan tenant called his landlord over to do some work at his home. The landlord was then caught on the tenant's camera having sex inside the home instead.
0: And there's audio with this?
2: It's the news report. But it is one of the crazier things I've ever heard. And I'm thinking, I live in an apartment.
0: I was imagining something that sounds like that as your audio that might be accompanying this video or accompanying this segment. Or a Ricky, Ricky, Ricky.
2: That's awkward. You just totally took me off kilter there. I'm rarely
0: like not. You were
2: telling
0: a story. What happened?
2: Yeah, that's. I was saying how I have a property manager, not a landlord, because I live in an apartment, not a home that I'm renting. The other day, I had people in here doing work on my apartment, and I didn't realize it. And full transparency, I have the luxury of living by myself in this amazing one-bedroom apartment, and I like to have the temperature set at about 68 degrees, and I like to sleep. I like to sleep in my birthday suit. And when I decided to go cut the thermostat off, and there are two men in my apartment, I was taken aback. So it's not me catching my property manager banging in my apartment, but I definitely did not realize there were two men in my apartment as I was walking around naked.
0: Did you put clothes on?
2: When I heard the men out there? Yeah. I don't know what you've been trying to do to me the last 90 seconds, but you need to relax.
5: Because you had a ditty party.
2: Yeah, I'm about to say.
0: Just saying, it's your house. You walk in, you're in my domain, man. Sorry.
2: I also don't want to offend anybody.
5: You can't get beat up naked.
2: Yeah.
5: Like that's one of those things that cannot happen. So if you walk out naked and get jumped, dude,
0: tough.
5: Can't have that.
2: Ironically enough, they were actually trying to fix my thermostat, which I was having issues.
0: I need someone to fix my thermostat because tonight we learned we had some issues with the AC.
2: Yeah, my water's leaking.
0: Is that right?
2: That sounded like I was pregnant. I'm not pregnant. Because I'm a man. My water heater was leaking into the unit below. So that's why they forced entry into my apartment while I was in my birthday suit.
0: Got it. Yeah. See, I would have called someone about the AC tonight, but then it would have been deemed an emergency call if I called at the hour that I was looking to call at. So
2: how does that work? Isn't that like one of the downsides to like having a house? Is like,
0: yeah,
2: you don't have someone just on call.
0: Yeah, no, I have to, fix the problem.
2: Yeah, that's tough.
0: I own this establishment. I own this place.
2: That's tough.
0: Oh, no, it's the pros outweigh the cons.
2: I'm just saying, no, of course. I'm just saying, yeah, that part is tough. That would suck, because I don't know anything about anything and fixing anything. So I would be screwed.
0: You learn some things from time to time through experience. You become a well-rounded individual.
2: This cramping that I'm having going on in this
0: But, you know, it is interesting. An interesting question you bring up. Your level of comfort walking around nude in your own house or your home. Because my wife, she'll give me, like, grief if I'm, like, in my underwear or if I was, you know, God forbid, naked walking around in my house. She's like, we have neighbors. I'm like, if they're peeking, that's on them. I don't worry about it. What did I? This is my house.
2: Oh, don't do it, Linnell.
0: Like, if I'm walking around my house and I'm letting it breathe, then I'm telling you, it's on you if you look in.
2: No, Linnell.
0: I'm sorry. What's wrong, Linnell? Why are you talking to yourself?
5: Do it. Let the intrusive thoughts win.
2: I mean, I don't blame your wife for telling you to put some damn clothes on. You know what? I don't. I understand where she's coming from.
0: You don't understand where I'm coming from?
2: No, I understand where she's coming from. I do.
0: But you don't understand where I'm coming from, though. Where I'm like, I'm sorry, sometimes I might need to, like, walk across the hallway to the laundry room and
2: get your drawers,
0: I might not
2: right?
0: have,
2: you might have to,
0: yeah. Yeah. Yeah, it's like, or it's late at night and I'm going to get myself some chips and some salsa.
2: Some chip? Yeah, you love chip. Your chips and salsa late night bit is amazing.
0: I'm not going to put on pants for that. Or I guess that's late at night. But maybe, you know, during the day.
2: Can I ask you a question?
0: This is my house.
2: Can I ask you a question?
0: Who's that for?
2: I'm going to admit that like this question is totally infringing on your privacy. And if you don't want to answer, go ahead.
0: I'm an open booklet now. Please.
2: So you don't sleep naked?
0: No.
2: Am I the only one that, like, sleeps? And mind you,
0: do you sleep naked? Naked?
5: Leave this between you two.
0: What? We're all in this together.
2: I'll be real. I went down this rabbit hole, and I didn't mean to. I was just thinking about, like, how I live, man.
0: There's nothing wrong with that question.
2: Now, obviously, if I'm having like a having like a female sleepover for the first time,
5: I'm more concerned as to why everyone thinks seeing you naked is a punishment.
0: That's what I'm saying. I don't view it that way. You know, I'm like Ashley Schaefer in Eastbound and Down. Let the boy watch. That's you know that one?
2: No, but that's hilarious. I'm sorry.
0: Did at least D-Day? Did that pop D-Day? Does he?
5: No, sound like that when you made a movie down. Reference to two people that don't watch movies.
2: Yeah, but like whatever.
0: But that's
2: movie
0: not
2: that
0: a movie.
2: Is,
0: that's a TV show. It's Kenny Powers. It's Danny McBride.
2: The only Powers I'm familiar with is Austin, and I barely know him.
0: Hell yeah!
2: Hell yeah!
0: Oh, what?
2: No, it's what?
0: What?
2: What?
0: B-Dot. Man, this last hour is going to be reckless.
2: What?
0: Last segment's any indicator.
2: What?
0: He'll join us later.
2: What?
0: Prior to getting him, though.
2: What?
0: React to
2: KC. What? What? What? What?
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12: From the National Newsroom of the Canadian Press, I'm Rob Westgate. A passenger jet bound for the United States ended up being diverted to Montreal because of flight restrictions stateside linked to the Ebola outbreak in the Democratic Republic of Congo. Air France says its flight from Paris to Detroit couldn't land at its intended destination as one of its passengers was being denied entry due to new regulations that travelers from certain countries, including the Congo, can only enter the U.S. through Washington. Canadian and American health officials did not immediately return requests for comment. An internal memo reveals that officials managing the federal government's return-to-office plans are concerned about the ability of Ottawa's troubled municipal transit system to actually get their employees to their workplaces.
13: Canada's top public servant, Privy Council Clerk Michelle Sabia, and Deputy Clerk Isabel Mondeau met with Ottawa Mayor Mark Sutcliffe on February 19th to discuss the city's readiness to support an increased on-site presence across the federal government. The mayor's Director of Communications says the meeting focused on how the city could help the effort succeed and addressed public transit, road networks, parking, and availability of office space. In early February, the federal government announced back-to-office plans for executives and employees eligible for hybrid work. John Kennedy, The Canadian Press.
12: Prime Minister Mark Carney is condemning Israel's treatment of detained activists following a raid on a Gaza-bound flotilla packed with aid. Carney described the behavior as abominable and unacceptable, adding that Ottawa is seeking assurances about the well-being of detained Canadians. France, Italy, the Netherlands, Britain, Turkey, and Greece all were also critical of the incident. The global uproar was sparked by the release of videos showing the activists restrained, their wrists bound, and foreheads lowered to the floor. Now back home and over to the East Coast, where New Brunswick's government has reached the halfway mark towards its goal of opening 30 collaborative healthcare clinics by the year 2028. The province updated its count yesterday after opening a clinic in Beau Rivage, the 16th clinic to open in the province since April of 2025. Roughly $942,000 in government money was fronted for renovations, overhead costs, and recruitment. And finally, gig workers driving passengers to and from World Cup festivities are bracing for traffic and tension during the tournament. They foresee unruly, impatient, and alcohol-fueled crowds clogging the streets of Toronto and Vancouver, constraining just how many customers they can serve. Christine Hubbard is the managing director at Beck Taxi in Toronto, and she says drivers will be contending with a range of match day closures.
14: Pack your patience is really the message, because there's not really any way we can prepare for this.
12: Now, ahead of the massive sporting event, Uber is reminding its customers to consider all of their transportation options and plan ahead. This is the Canadian Press. In sports, the Montreal Victoire topped the Ottawa Charge 4-0 in Game 4 to capture the team's first Walter Cup trophy. Abbey Rocks scored twice en route to the win, which also represents the first time the PWHL's champion is a team from Canada. Marie-Philippe Poulin was named the Alana Kloss Playoff MVP, having tied for the postseason lead with 8 points, 2 goals, and 6 assists. Meanwhile, Dylan Coghlan scored his first playoff goal. Carter Hart made 36 saves, and the Vegas Golden Knights opened their Western Conference final by holding off the Colorado Avalanche 4-2. Mitch Marner added an assist for Vegas to give him 19 points in the postseason. And over to the MLB, where Treya Savage outpitched Cam Schlittler in a marquee matchup between young aces, as the Toronto Blue Jays managed to edge out the New York Yankees 2-1 after a rain delay. Savage allowed just 2 hits, walked none, and struck out 8 over 6 shutout innings. From the Canadian Press, I'm Rob Westgate.
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15: This is the first at 5. Good morning, I'm Mark Douglas.
16: And good morning, I'm Christine Clark. Here's what's making news this hour.
15: Health and safety at a better tent city are questions that will have to be addressed quite strongly, says the agency that's taking over the leadership of the tiny home shelter community.
16: Traffic troubles and risks in the Blair neighborhood will be coming under the microscope.
17: If part of Victoria Park looks a little different this summer, it's because of the new Indigenous gathering space. The project looks to give urban Indigenous communities a new place to practice their sacred ceremonies.
15: The Ebola outbreak in East Africa. One person in Ontario now waiting on test results, and a plane heading to the U.S. was diverted to Quebec. All you need to know coming right up.
18: Game one of the Western Conference Final to Vegas. They beat Colorado last night, and one more sleep until the Kitchener Rangers open the Memorial Cup Sports at 15.
15: 570 News Time, 501.
16: That's time for Rogers Xfinity Internet, traffic and weather together on the ones with Luke Schultz. Morning, Luke.
19: Hey, good morning. This update is brought to you by Mr. Lou. But we're starting off with the 401 drive eastbound lane to traffic looking great right now from Woodstock to Cambridge, right through the sixes to Milton on to Mississauga. Not really much going on for the westbound lane to traffic either. We're just seeing some brief road work related delays on your approach to the sixes. So you'll want to be ready for that squeeze as you approach Highway 6 South. You're clear, though, through to Cambridge on to Woodstock. On the area highways, we do have the southbound express lanes on Highway 85 closed once again this morning for ongoing construction work, so you'll have to squeeze over into the collector lanes. It looks like those are okay right now, though. Highway 7's clear over to Guelph. 7-8's looking good to New Hamburg, and we are collision-free for the in-town drive. 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It's time now for the latest from 570 weather specialist, or rather 570 meteorologist Alistair Alders.
20: A cool start, warming up to 16 degrees today, still off where we should be for this time of year, but a mainly sunny day, northeast winds of 20 to 40, partly cloudy tonight down to 6 degrees, and tomorrow cloudy with sunny breaks and east wind of 30 to 50 and 15 degrees. Today's high 16.
15: Right now we're starting your morning with a clear sky, but it's only 3 degrees and a yellow frost advisory is in effect.
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15: Dealing with the health and safety of the residents at A Better Tent City, top priorities for the Working Center as it transitions into the new leadership role for the shelter community.
16: A director of the Working Center, Joe Mancini, tells 570 News Radio reports of a shooting, a stabbing, and a recent suspected arson at the site speak for themselves.
21: There is a reality in encampments of violence and fires and other things. And so part of the new structure is to work to reduce those kinds of things so that the residents feel safe in the space they have.
16: And Mancini says the takeover will include formalizing the community within the Region of Waterloo shelter system, and that will mean extra resources for mental health and addiction issues. The Working Center takes over the community on July 20th. A full assessment of the site's needs will be presented to Regional Council by the end of June.
15: A deeper dive into traffic and safety concerns in Blair Village is in the works. Regional Council passed a motion from Councillor Doug Craig last night looking to address the growing question and traffic issues in the area.
22: People are concerned about what they're seeing in terms of traffic issues, traffic congestion, turning movements, all of that. And so what they really would like is a starting point and an examination of where we can go to make things better. This is especially true, I think, in the Blair area.
15: Council unanimously passed the motion that will have staff now begin a traffic and safety review of the area surrounding Blair Village, and that includes Fountain Street, Shaun's Hill Road, and the connections to King Street. And that review will come back in the new term.
16: Now, the new ceremonial Indigenous space is being built at Kitchener's Victoria Park. It's set to open this summer. 570's Marshall Crocker has more on the space and how it came to be.
17: Waterloo Region is one of the largest regions to not have a friendship center for First Nations, Métis, and Inuit communities. That is soon to change as a new Indigenous Peoples Gathering space will debut in the southwest corner of Kitchener's Victoria Park this summer. Amy Smoke, co-director of the Willow River Center, tells 570 News Radio more about what the new space will look like.
23: It's a circle. We do all things in circle. We've considered each of the directions. We have considered airflow. We've considered water. We've considered nature, weather elements, vandalism even. So it's sort of circular seating around a basic fire.
17: Ceremonial fire spaces are an important location for Indigenous sacred ceremonies. The gathering space will open later this summer and will be available for bookings by local Indigenous groups year-round. I'm Marshall Crocker.
15: Well, how are those plants you put in the garden over the long weekend holding up? A frost advisory is in effect for Waterloo Region, with more chilly temperatures expected tonight. That's according to 570's meteorologist Alistair Alders.
20: Well, a ridge of high pressure and control keeping the weather fair today and tomorrow for Waterloo Region. But as the high moves out, wet, windy weather on Saturday, and our temperatures still below where we should be for this time of year. But by Saturday, only a high of 11 degrees. Looks like we'll start to see temperatures trending warmer on Sunday, and then early to mid next week, near and above where we should be at this time of year.
15: And by Monday next week, temperatures should be back up to 22 degrees.
16: 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This is All News Mornings on 570 News Radio. A U.S.-bound flight has been diverted to Quebec due to concerns surrounding one of the passengers and a recent outbreak of Ebola in two African countries. Melissa Nicavalli with City News has the details.
24: An Air France flight bound for Detroit was diverted to Montreal on Wednesday afternoon due to concerns that one of the passengers on board may have been exposed to the Ebola virus. The passenger in question was from the Democratic Republic of Congo. A U.S. Customs and Border Protection official tells City News that due to entry restrictions put in place to reduce the risk of the virus, the passenger should have never boarded that plane. Officials would not say if the passenger was showing any signs or symptoms of the virus. After landing in Montreal shortly after 5 p.m., the passenger was escorted off the plane. The flight was then allowed to continue to its destination in Detroit, where it landed just after 8 p.m.
16: The status of the passenger from the Democratic Republic of Congo is not known at this time.
15: And a person who recently returned from East Africa to Ontario is now being tested for the Ebola virus, and results are expected later today. 570's John Leatherby has more about that.
0: This says the ministry is being done out of an abundance of caution with the person returning to Ontario recently after visiting the Democratic Republic of Congo. Spokesperson stresses there's no confirmed cases of Ebola in Ontario at this time, and the person hospitalized being assessed for a range of infections. Dr. Fiona Havers is a former CDC infectious disease control expert.
1: Well, this is a very large outbreak, and detection of the outbreak was delayed. So getting this Ebola outbreak under control is going to be very difficult. I do think that it is very likely that we will see further spread.
0: Our federal government Tuesday advised Canadians against traveling to East Africa, including the DRC and Uganda. I'm John Leatherby.
16: 570 News Time, 5:08. All the Toronto Blue Jays wrote a stellar pitching performance from their young star all the way to a Wednesday win against the Yankees in New York. 570's Luke Shields has the recap.
3: The Blue Jays and Yankees had to wait a while because of a rain delay, but eventually did battle in Game 3 of their four-game series in the Bronx on Wednesday. Fans were treated to a wonderful pitching matchup between two budding young stars as Treya Savage went six shutout innings with eight strikeouts for the Jays, while Cam Schlittler made it through six innings plus a few batters with seven Ks, keeping the Jays off the board until the tail end of his outing when he loaded the bases and walked in a run before Vladimir Guerrero Jr. added to the lead a few batters later with a sacrifice fly off Yankees reliever Jake Bird. Louis Varland came into the game in the ninth to try to secure the save, and he bent but didn't break, allowing one earned run before punching out Ahmed Rosario to secure the 2-1 win for the Jays. They'll try to make it a series split tonight at 7:05 on Sportsnet 1 and Sportsnet 590 The Fan. I'm Luke Shields.
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15: 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Roger McKnight from M-Pro predicted a drop of 1 cent overnight. Sure, it's just a penny, but we'll take it. Now you're looking at $1.91.9. It's the typical high price for regular gas in the region this morning. It's traffic and weather together on the ones coming up next. 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
16: That's time for Rogers Xfinity Internet traffic and weather together on the ones with Luke Schultz. Morning, Luke.
19: Hey, good morning. This update is brought to you by Hefner Lexus Toyota. We're starting off with the westbound lanes of the 401, seeing some delays right now to begin through the Mansfield Conservation Area. Going right through to Highway 6 South. Looks like there's some ongoing road work through there, just squeezing down traffic. So be ready for the slowdowns. Once you get past that, though, you are clear through the 6s to Cambridge onto Woodstock. Not much on the go for the eastbound lanes of traffic. Meanwhile, you're a clear drive through Cambridge to Milton onto Mississauga. Area highways looking good. We had reports of a collision in the eastbound lanes of Highway 8 just past Sports World for a moment there, but it looks like it's already cleared out. In-town routes are collision-free, but if you spot traffic problems on your drive today, you're welcome to call us hands-free at Star 401. 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Time for the latest from 570 meteorologist Alistair Alders.
20: Mainly sunny, northeasterly winds of 20 to 40 today, 16 degrees the high. Then partly cloudy tonight, down to 6 degrees. Tomorrow, cloudy with sunny breaks and east wind of 30 to 50 and 15 degrees. Wet, windy weather for Saturday and 11. Today's high, 16.
16: And right now, frost advisory is still in effect. We're at 3 degrees.
15: The public school board here in the region says Queen Elizabeth Public School in Kitchener will reopen this morning. The school had to close its doors over the lunch hour yesterday after the water supply was suddenly shut off. On Kitchener Utilities' website, the issue was listed as a water main break on Hoffman Street. The board says it's related to a burst water pipe located off the school property. But again, everything at Queen Elizabeth PS back to normal today. In 60 seconds, it's a recap of our top stories of the morning. And then Simon Bennett with sports. This is 570 News Radio.
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15: We've got a nice clear sky, but a frost advisory is in effect. It's only 3 degrees right now from the boardwalk in Kitchener. Good morning, I'm Mark Douglas.
16: Hey, good morning, I'm Christine Clark. Here's what's making news right now. A person who recently returned from East Africa to Ontario is being tested for the Ebola virus. Results expected today. Meanwhile, a plane bound for the U.S. was diverted to Quebec over Ebola concerns.
15: Reducing the reality of violence and fires at any shelter is one of the goals as the Working Center takes over a better tent city. The director of the Working Center is speaking with 570 News Radio this morning, saying health and safety at the tiny home community are questions that will have to be dealt with quite strongly. Coming up after sports, greenhouse gas emissions from the city of Kitchener, they're on the rise, and a report to council blames it mostly on that terrible, terrible winter. News time 5:15. It's time for sports, and from Sportsnet Radio, it's Simon Bennett.
11: Well, game one of the NHL's Western Conference Finals with the Vegas Golden Knights. Colorado feeling the absence of the banged-up Cale McCarr. Vegas took an early 3-0 lead. Dylan Coghlan's first goal since late 2021 opened

0: Orthea and Brett Howden, the top two goal-getters in the playoffs. Colorado made it close, but it ended 4-2. The Eastern Conference Final begins in Raleigh tonight. Much made about Carolina's rest time, 11 days off before their opener with the Montreal Canadiens. Game 1, 8 o'clock on Sportsnet and CBC. What a time for Jack Pridham to be alive. That's former West Kelowna Warrior Jack Pridham. His Kitchener Rangers out west with one more day to prep for the Memorial Cup opener against the host Rockets. 570 News Radio will have all the action. The Montreal Victoire, the PWHL's first Canadian Walter Cup champions, a decisive clincher 4-0 in Ottawa. Marie-Philippe Poulin adds to her Hall of Fame resume, named MVP of the playoffs. The Blue Jays finally took a close one in the Bronx, 2-1 over the Yankees. A big reason, Trey is savage. Six shutout innings, just two hits, eight strikeouts, three of them on Aaron Judge. Toronto scored both their runs in the seventh inning. They look for the split tonight at 7 on 570 News Radio and Sportsnet 1. The Kitchener Panthers are home against London tonight. That's a 7:05 first pitch at Jack Couch Park. The Oklahoma City Thunder even up the NBA's Western Conference Final with a 122-113 win over San Antonio. No panic from two-time MVP Shai Gilgeous-Alexander, who had a game-high 30. Game 2 of Cavs-Knicks is tonight, 8 o'clock on Sportsnet 360. From the Sports Center, I'm Simon Bennett.
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10: 570 News Time, 518. A report from the city of Kitchener says three times the snow events and snow plowing last year has led to an increase in greenhouse gas emissions. The report coming before councillors today lays out the reason why the city had an increase in such emissions. In 2025, the city put out about 7% more greenhouse gas emissions into the atmosphere last year compared to 2024. At the same time, Kitchener has a plan underway that's actually meant to cut emissions down by 8% compared to the 2016 levels. The report says snow events and plow responses more than tripled last year compared to 2024, contributing to a specifically 28% increase in emissions from the city's heavy-duty vehicles. Now, this all comes up for discussion at the Climate Change and Environment Committee this afternoon at 4 o'clock. New Democrats and several unions are warning that federal job cuts and research facility closures will put food, safety, and security at risk. The federal government says it's planning to cut more than 650 jobs at Agriculture and Agri-Food Canada, while the Agriculture Union says the government will cut 600 more jobs at the Canadian Food Inspection Agency. Agriculture Agri-Food Canada also saying earlier this year it plans to close three research and development centers and four satellite research farms as a way to trim costs. The national president of the Agriculture Union says Canada's food safety system is built on twin pillars of inspection and research, and now both are at risk. Prime Minister Mark Carney condemning Israel's treatment of detained activists following a raid on a Gaza-bound flotilla packed with aid. Carney described the behavior as abominable and unacceptable, adding Ottawa is seeking assurances about the well-being of the detained Canadians. France, Italy, the Netherlands, Britain, Turkey, and Greece are also critical of the incident. The global uproar was sparked by the release of videos showing the activists restrained with their wrists bound and their foreheads lowered to the floor. In 60 seconds, we're back with traffic and weather together on the ones. 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
11: Spring is coming.
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3: 570 News Time, 521. Rogers Xfinity Internet traffic and weather together on the ones now. Good morning, Luke Schultz. How's it looking out there?
4: Hey, good morning. This update is brought to you by BDO. We do have some delays still in the westbound lanes of the 401s, looking slow due to some road work from the Mountsburg Conservation Area over to about Highway 6 South. You get past that, you're clear through Cambridge onto Woodstock. Eastbound lanes of the 401, meanwhile, looking great. Woodstock to Cambridge to Milton, on to Mississauga. We don't have any delays on the go right now for the area highways. Highway 7 is clear to Guelph. 85 is looking good to St. Jacobs and Elmira. The 78 drives clear to New Hamburg all the way up to Stratford. And we don't have any collisions on the go for the in-town drive right now. A little bit of work, though, in Kitchener. Fisher-Hallman Road with lane reductions. Between Huron Road and Plains Road, they're doing road reconstruction through there. It's expected to stretch through to early November, but two-way traffic is still getting through for now. You can expect some slowdowns throughout the day, though. If you spot any traffic problems on your drive, you're also welcome to call us hands-free at Star 401. 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Time for the latest from 570 Weather Special, or rather 570 Meteorologist Alistair Alders.
5: Mainly sunny and 16 degrees today, northeast winds of 20 to 40, and then a partly cloudy sky tonight down to 6 degrees. Friday cloudy with sunny breaks, an east wind of 30 to 50 with a high of 15, and then an unsettled weekend with periods of rain, windy conditions on Saturday 11, Sunday mainly cloudy, chance of showers 18, 22 on Monday with a mix of sun and cloud, but a chance of showers. Today's high 16.
3: Right now a clear sky, 3 degrees, a frost advisory, yellow level frost advisory still in effect. That's the lowest level of advisory. Coming up at 5:30, the news you need to know about the Ebola outbreak in Congo. A plane heading for Detroit was diverted to Quebec due to concerns about passenger exposure to the virus, and a patient in Ontario recently returned from East Africa is now waiting on test results for Ebola. Here at home, you'll hear from the agency taking over the leadership of a better tent city and how they need to deal with the safety and the health of the residents at the tiny home shelter community. 570 News Time, 5:23.
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3: 570 News Time, 5:24. You might have to explain to your kids who this is, but a Betty Boop movie is in the works. Also, a new trailer for a new comedy on Netflix. ABC's Chuck Sievertson has your entertainment update.
10: You got it, Eddie.
11: Quinta Brunson is preparing to take on her next role. ABC Audio has confirmed that Brunson is developing and will star in a new film about Betty Boop. The film will mark the first starring role for Betty Boop in a feature film since the 1930s.
12: Can't have two number ones.
11: Talladega Nights, yeah, The Ballad of Ricky Bobby, is turning 20. And to celebrate, the film is being re-released in theaters. The NASCAR racing comedy will make its big screen return on June 28th and 30th and July 1st.
13: He's not my actual brother.
11: Netflix has released its first trailer for Little Brother. The new comedy, led by John Cena and Eric Andre, follows a powerful real estate agent whose life is thrown into chaos when his little brother re-enters the picture. It's set to release on the streamer on June 26th. Chuck Sievertson, ABC News.
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3: 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Over to Mike Apple now with the 570 News Radio Business Center for the Market Minute. 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
14: Good morning. Seeing an early move to the upside for U.S. stock futures after NVIDIA delivered the goods with its Q1 results. The artificial intelligence chipmaker blew past Wall Street's expectations once again, fueled by the massive demand for high-end AI chips. The company earned $58 billion on revenue of $81 billion, up 85% year-over-year. And NVIDIA raised its guidance, raised its dividend, and announced a massive stock buyback. The share price hit a record in the Wednesday trade, and it's up about 0.25% in pre-market action this morning, giving a lift to others in the computer chip space. And Micron Technology up by 2%, Tesla's up 1.8%, Marvell Technology's up 2.7%. The Dow futures up just 10 points, NASDAQ futures holding at break-even. Wednesday trade saw the TSX gain 420 points, 1.25%, almost an across-the-board rally. Air Canada gained 4%, Bombardier was up 6%. The gold stocks up by 2.5% as a group, and the bank and insurance companies also had a strong day. The Dow Jones was up 645, 1.3%. Record highs for Apple and NVIDIA. Intel surged 7%. NASDAQ was up 400 points or 1.5%. Price for oil coming off a 6% tumble in Wednesday's trade. Back up a dollar this morning at 99.25. The Canadian dollar down a tenth at 72.63. And the price for gold, it's moving down a little bit by $5 at 45.30 the ounce. At the Business Center, I'm Mike Apple.
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19: Good morning. It is Thursday, May 21st. I'm Christine Clark.
3: And I'm Mark Douglas. Good morning, and here's what's making news this hour.
19: New health restrictions around Ebola forcing a U.S.-bound flight to divert here to Montreal. It comes as results are expected today after a Canadian was tested for the virus in Ontario.
3: The Working Center is set to take over a Better Tent City in Kitchener. It comes as health and safety concerns take over the tiny home community.
19: And a deeper dive into traffic and safety concerns in Blair Village now in the works.
18: Indigenous communities in Kitchener will soon have a new place for their sacred ceremonies. The Indigenous Peoples Gathering Space, developed in partnership with Indigenous leaders, will open in Victoria Park this summer.
20: Vegas took the opener of the NHL's Western Conference Final. The Memorial Cup starts tomorrow, and your Savage dazzles against the Yankees. Sports at 45.
19: I-70 News Time, 531.
3: Time for Rogers Xfinity Internet, traffic and weather together on the ones. How's it looking right now, Luke Schultz?
4: Well, thanks, Mark. This update is brought to you by Robinson Buick GMC. The westbound lanes of the 401 still are receiving this squeeze for traffic as you head towards the sixes. You are going to find some ongoing road work. It's just bringing traffic down to, it looks like, one lane. So you are seeing delays from the Mountsburg Conservation Area right through to about Highway 6 South. But once you get past that, you're clear to Cambridge onto Woodstock. Eastbound lanes of the 401 still not showing any problems for your drive right over to Milton and Mississauga. We're doing okay for the area highways as well. Highway 7 is clear to Guelph. 85 looking great to St. Jacobs over to Elmira. And your 78 drives clear to New Hamburg all the way over to Stratford. In-town routes are collision-free. But if you spot traffic problems, you can call us hands-free at Star 401. 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All certified pre-owned vehicles go through a 150-plus point inspection at Robinson Buick GMC. It's time for the latest from 570 meteorologist Alistair Alders.
5: A cool start, but a mainly sunny day, warming up to 16 degrees, northeast winds of 20 to 40. That is still cooler than normal. Partly cloudy tonight, down to 16, and tomorrow, cloudy with sunny breaks, and east wind of 30 to 50, the high 15. Today's high 16.
19: And right now, a very cool 3 degrees.
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19: A U.S. border agents diverted an Air France flight bound for Detroit to Montreal as a passenger on board was from the Democratic Republic of Congo.
3: An American Customs and Border Protection officer telling City News that due to entry restrictions put in place to reduce the risk of the Ebola virus, this passenger should never have boarded that plane in the first place. The officer went on to say they're taking the necessary measures to reduce the risk of Ebola getting into the U.S. According to flight data, the plane landed in Montreal at 5:15 yesterday afternoon. Status of the passenger from the Democratic Republic of Congo is not known at this time.
19: Now, this all comes as a Canadian is being tested for Ebola already here in Ontario. Test results should be coming in at some point today. With more, here's 570's John Leatherby.
21: The person being assessed in hospital recently returned from travel to the stricken region of the Democratic Republic of Congo. They're being assessed for a range of potential diseases and not just Ebola. Attention turning to the Trump administration's cuts of organizations such as USAID and opting out of the World Health Organization. Dr. Fiona Havers is a former CDC infectious disease expert.
22: It's going to make it much harder to control this outbreak in East Africa. And that this will be a concern, you know, a public health concern that will be ongoing for many months as a result.
21: It was on Tuesday our federal government advised against travel to areas of East Africa, including Uganda. I'm John Leatherby.
3: This is All News Mornings on 570 News Radio, and it's another chilly morning. A frost advisory is in effect for Waterloo Region. 570's meteorologist Alistair Alders says you might need to cover up those plants again tonight.
5: Well, temperatures will remain below where we should be for this time of year right through the upcoming weekend. The normal high in Waterloo Region this time of year is 20 degrees, only reaching 16 today, 15 on Friday, and a high of only 11 on Saturday. That comes with wet, windy weather. Temperatures look to trend warmer later this weekend, and for early to mid next week, looks like our temperatures could actually trend above where we should be for this time of year.
3: And looking ahead to next week, Alistair says it could get up to 22 degrees on Monday.
19: 570 News Time, 5:35. This is All News Mornings on 570 News Radio. A violence and fires, a reality at shelters for those living at a homeless shelter, and working to reduce that part of the work is the Working Center, who's taking over A Better Tent City. The Working Center takes over the tiny home community on Ardell Avenue in Kitchener on July 20th. Director Joe Mancini telling 570 News Radio, safety and health at the community are top priorities.
23: Those questions are part of what the leadership group at A Better Tent City constantly struggled with. There are both health and safety issues that have to be addressed quite strongly over time.
19: Oh, he says part of the solution will be extra resources from the region of Waterloo, especially when it comes to mental health and addiction issues, and to develop individualized plans for residents to find long-term housing. Full report on A Better Tent City is due at Regional Council by the end of June.
3: One of the most congested areas of the region is getting a traffic review. Regional Council last night unanimously passed a motion looking to take a deeper dive into congestion and traffic safety issues in the Blair area. Now, this includes the drive along Fountain Street, Shaun's Hill Road, and the connections to King Street. Cambridge Mayor Jan Liggett was eager for staff to dive into solutions.
1: I was stuck for 20 minutes in one block, moving an inch at a time, coming up King Street. And it's only going to get worse, so there has to be something done. The gridlock in Blair, in Cambridge, going north-south, and you've said before, Madam Chair, it's the worst area of the region is getting in and out of Cambridge.
3: The review is coming back next term for the next term of council. This will include past traffic studies and address a possible bypass for the Blair Village area with environmental concerns in mind.
19: I-70 News Time, 5:36. Over to Kitchener, a new Indigenous gathering space is set to open this summer at Victoria Park. I-70's Marshall Crocker has more on the end product of a six-year-long consultation between the city and Indigenous communities.
18: After many years of planning, the new Indigenous Peoples Gathering space at Kitchener's Victoria Park is now under construction. The location, complete with an outdoor fire pit, is designed to provide urban Indigenous communities a place for sacred fires, ceremonies, and other wellness practices. Co-director of Willow River Center, Amy Smoke, tells 570 News Radio that the conversation around building Indigenous spaces is beginning to grow throughout the region.
2: City of Waterloo, who thought it was a great idea to permanently have gathering spaces or fire spaces, not just in one park, but in all of them. And, you know, we were lucky enough to continue that conversation with the city of Kitchener.
18: The design of the space was based on the Indigenous 13 Moons and Turtle teachings. The construction of the new project is expected to complete this summer. I'm Marshall Crocker.
3: Queen Elizabeth Public School in Kitchener will reopen today after the water was shut off at the school yesterday. Kitchener Utilities says the issue was connected to a water main break on Hoffman Street. Students had to be sent home around the noon hour yesterday after the school suddenly had no water. The board says it's all related to a burst water pipe located off school property.
19: Well, playoff hockey took center stage last night with action in the NHL and a championship in the PWHL. 570's Luke Shields recaps the action.
6: The action got going at 7 o'clock as the puck dropped on Game 4 of the PWHL's Walter Cup Finals between the Montreal Victoire and Ottawa Charge. For the first time in PWHL history, a team not named the Minnesota Frost wins the Walter Cup as the Victoire score 1 in the second and 3 in the third to win it 4-0, disposing of the Charge in 4 games. Later in the evening, the conference finals opened up in the Stanley Cup playoffs as the Colorado Avalanche and Vegas Golden Knights met in Game 1 of the West Final in Denver. Dylan Coughlin, Pavel Dorofeev, Brett Howden, and Nick Dowd, the goal scorers for Vegas, as they draw first blood with a 4-2 win in Game 1. I'm Luke Shields.
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19: 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Roger McKnight of Enpro predicted gas prices to drop 1 cent at midnight, as high as $1.91.9 per liter. Still ahead, a traffic and weather update just 60 seconds away.
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19: 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Traffic and weather together on the ones with Luke Schultz. Good morning, Luke.
4: Good morning. This update is brought to you by Fowler Tire. We do have delays on the go for the westbound lanes of the 401. Some ongoing road work squeezing down traffic with slowdowns for the Mountsburg Conservation Area right over to Highway 6 South. Looks like traffic may be reduced to as little as one lane through there. So it is a real squeeze. By the time you get through the 6s, though, you're clear to Cambridge onto Woodstock. Eastbound lanes of the 401 are fine right now, though. No problems. Cambridge to Milton to Mississauga. Area highways are looking good. Your in-town drive is also collision-free. But if you spot traffic problems today, well, you're welcome to call us hands-free at Star 401. 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Time now for the latest from 570 meteorologist Alistair Alders.
5: 16 degrees this afternoon, mainly sunny, northeast winds of 20 to 40, and then partly cloudy tonight down to 6 degrees. Cloudy with sunny breaks on Friday, east winds of 30 to 50 with a high of 15, and for Saturday, periods of rain, windy with a high of 11. Today's high 16.
3: And right now, clear skies, 3 degrees, frost advisory is in effect.
19: 570 News Time, 542. This is All News Mornings on 570 News Radio. Well, the harsh winter weather this last year is getting most of the blame for the city of Kitchener losing ground on cutting back on greenhouse gas emissions. A staff report saying snow events and plow responses more than tripled last year compared to 2024. And that meant a 28% increase in emissions, specifically from those heavy-duty vehicles. Overall, the city was putting out about 7% more emissions last year than the year before. City councilors are talking it all over at the Climate Change and Environment Committee meeting this afternoon. Still ahead, your top stories in sports just 60 seconds away. This is 570 News Radio.
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19: A cool 3 degrees to start your Thursday. Good morning. I'm Christine Clark.
3: And I'm Mark Douglas. Good morning. Here's what's making news right now. An Air France flight stopped from entering the U.S. over Ebola concerns. It was instead diverted to this country, landing in Montreal, where a potentially exposed passenger was removed from the flight.
19: One of the most congested areas of Waterloo Region getting a traffic review. Regional Council last night unanimously passing a motion to looking to take a deeper dive into congestion and traffic safety issues in the Blair area of Cambridge. Coming up after sports, you're likely to see some gardens covered up this morning and again tonight. A frost advisory in place. A look at the chilly forecast coming up at 5:51. High 70 News Time, 5:45. That's time for sports from Sportsnet Radio. Simon Bennett.
20: Well, the Vegas Golden Knights took game one of the NHL's Western Conference Final on the road in Colorado. Mitch Marner at it again. Great setup to Pavel Dorofeev. Marner now with 19 points to lead everyone in the playoffs. It was a 3-0 Vegas lead early. The Avalanche made it close for the 4-2 final, gives Colorado their first home loss all playoffs. Canada's hope of a cup in action tonight. The Montreal Canadiens and Raleigh to face Carolina in the East Final. The Canes very rested. Sportsnet and CBC a puck drop at 8 o'clock. Memorial Cup opening ceremonies today, including the arrival of the Cup itself via canoe to Hot Sands Beach, which is just a few blocks south of Prospera Place. The Kitchener Rangers hit the ice tomorrow in the opener against the host Kelowna Rockets. The Walter Cup to the Montreal Victoire, the first Canadian team to capture the PWHL title. Not close in Ottawa last night for Game 4. The clincher was a 4-0 final. Marie-Philippe Poulin with a playoff MVP. The Blue Jays 2-1 winners over the Yankees in the Bronx. Trey Savage outdueled Cam Schlittler. 6 shutout innings, 8 Ks, no walks. His ERA now 1.07. Toronto's 2 runs in the 7th inning, enough to get it done. It's a bullpen game in the finale. Spencer Miles expected to get the bulk of the work. 5 SUNY News Radio and Sportsnet 1 at first pitch at 7. The Kitchener Panthers at 2-1 in the young season. They face London at 7. The NBA's West Final now tied at 1-1. Shea Gildas-Alexander's 30 points led the Thunder over the Spurs 122-113. The East Final continues tonight. Sportsnet 360 as Game 2 of Cavs-Knicks at 8 o'clock. For the Sports Center, I'm Simon Bennett.
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19: 570 News time, 547. You're listening to All News Mornings on 570 News Radio. Thanks so much for tuning in. A rideshare and cab drivers planning to take passengers to World Cup events in this country say they're preparing for traffic and tension on the roads during the tournament, and they foresee unruly, impatient, and alcohol-fueled crowds clogging the streets of both Toronto and Vancouver. Christine Hubbard is the managing director of Beck Taxi in Toronto. She says drivers will be contending with a range of matchday closures.
22: Pack your patience is really the message, because there's not really any way we can prepare for this. You can imagine we only represent about 1,200 vehicles maximum on the road at any time, but I expect we will see another 100,000 Uber drivers descending on our city. It's going to make getting around that much more difficult.
19: Uber is reminding customers to consider all their transportation options and plan ahead. Doesn't matter if you're seeing those games in Toronto or Vancouver. In Western Canada, a man from the Czech Republic has died after falling into a glacier's crevasse in Alberta's Jasper National Park. Local authorities say the man was snowboarding on the Columbia ice field. The 38-year-old had Czech citizenship but lived in British Columbia. South of the border, a big change coming to Harvard University. Its faculty overwhelmingly voted to cap the number of A grades awarded to 20% of the class in undergraduate courses starting in the fall of next year. Harvard psychology professor Joshua Green explains the reasoning.
23: It's not just a matter of ego, of wanting to have more smiling faces in front of you when you're teaching. It is really about whether or not students learn what you have to teach and learn what your colleagues in your department and in your field have to teach.
19: He adds it's important for students to, quote, get scratched up a bit and maybe a little banged up, but also have great stories to tell. 570 News time, 549. This is All News Mornings on 570 News Radio. Thanks so much for tuning in on your Thursday. We have a traffic and weather update coming up next. That's just 60 seconds away.
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19: 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That's time for Rogers Xfinity Internet Traffic and Weather. Together on the ones with Luke Schultz. Luke, how is that Thursday morning drive?
4: Let's take a look. This update brought to you by Gemini Motors. Yeah, we had some westbound 401 delays towards the 6s, really squeezing things down, but it looks like that's starting to clear out. We're still seeing slowdowns. But they're mainly just around the Mountsburg Conservation Area. I'll let you know when that fully clears. But once you get through the 6s, it looks like you're clear to Cambridge and onto Woodstock. Eastbound lanes of the 401, meanwhile, looking great. Through Cambridge to Milton, onto Mississauga. No problems on the go for the area highways either. Maybe some minor eastbound delays for Highway 7 traffic through Shawn Station, but that's it. In-town routes are collision-free. But if you spot traffic problems today, you can call us hands-free at Star 401. 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Time for the latest from 570 weather, or rather 570 meteorologist Alistair Alders.
5: Mainly sunny and 16 degrees today with northeast winds of 20 to 40 and then partly cloudy tonight down to 6 degrees. Tomorrow cloudy with sunny breaks, east winds of 30 to 50 with a high of 15 and then rain and wind for Saturday, 11 degrees. Sunday mainly cloudy, chance of showers 18. For Monday, a mix of sun and cloud, chance of showers and 22. Today's high 16.
19: And right now a chilly 3 degrees. 570 News Time, 552.
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19: 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This is All News Mornings on 570 News Radio. Well, Stephen Colbert is ending his 11-year run on The Late Show with Stephen Colbert after years of openly criticizing U.S. President Donald Trump and his MAGA movement. CBS says the cancellation was driven by economics, but critics and media scholars have questioned whether political pressure played a role here, especially after Paramount settled a lawsuit with Trump while awaiting federal approval for a corporate merger. Trump celebrated the show's cancellation online and later targeted fellow late-night host Jimmy Kimmel. Colbert's final show airs tonight on CBS. The popular Hulu series Testaments is renewed and a K-pop band signs on to perform at the American Music Awards. Here's your entertainment report.
17: BTS will make their first award show appearance in 4 years at the American Music Awards, airing on CBS and Paramount Plus May 25th. It's a full circle moment for the K-pop superstars whose first U.S. TV performance was on the 2017 American Music Awards.
18: I just really enjoy being a housemaid for the right families.
17: The Housemaid was a best-selling novel and then a hit film starring Sydney Sweeney. Now a live stage adaptation of the story is being developed by the team who created shows based on the bestsellers Life of Pi and The Notebook. The movie's sequel, The Housemaid's Secret, hits theaters in December 2027.
25: There comes a time when you have to take action.
17: Hulu's The Testaments, the sequel to The Handmaid's Tale, has been renewed for a second season. Season 1 finale of the show, which stars Golden Globe nominee Chase Infinity, streams May 27th. Chuck Sievertson, ABC News.
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19: 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That's time for the 570 News Radio Business Report with Mike Apple. Morning, Mike.
13: Well, good morning. North American stocks are coming off what was a very strong Wednesday performance in anticipation of NVIDIA's quarterly earnings update. And the world's most valuable company did not disappoint with its results, with the revenue for Q1 topping $80 billion, up 85% year-to-year. And NVIDIA raised its guidance for Q2 to $90 billion, also announced a multi-billion dollar stock buyback and a big hike to its quarterly dividend payment. NVIDIA stock was up by over 1% at a record high on Wednesday. This morning, it's steady in pre-market trade, but the rest of the market is moving higher with a sigh of relief from the NVIDIA earnings update. The TSX in the Wednesday trade was up 420 points, a jump of 1.25%. Bank and insurance stocks have a very strong day. Shares of Manulife gained over 2%. Gold stocks up 2.5%. Air Canada up 4.75%. And restaurant brands up by better than 1%. Wall Street had the Dow Jones up 645 points, back above 50,000 at the close on the index, up 1.25%. The NASDAQ was up 400 points, or 1.5%, and then S&P gained just over 1%. After the close of trade, Elon Musk's SpaceX filed the paperwork for an initial public stock offering. OpenAI is expected to do the same tomorrow. The international markets this morning, the Tokyo Nikkei gained 1,800 points, up 3%. The Canadian dollar comes in at 72.63. That's down a tenth. The price for oil, after a 6% slide, back up a dollar at 99.33. Gold, down $5 at 45.29. At the Business Center, I'm Mike Apple.
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0: This is Thursday, May 21st. Good morning. I'm Mark Douglas.
19: And good morning. I'm Christine Clark. Here's what's making news right now.
1: An Air France flight barred from entering the U.S. over Ebola concerns, instead diverted to this country, landing in Montreal, where a Congolese passenger was removed from the flight.
0: Health and safety at a Better Tent City will be questions to be dealt with strongly for the agency taking over the leadership of the tiny home shelter.
19: While making the Blair area in Cambridge better and safer when it comes to traffic, Regional Council taking a close look at how to do just that.
0: And keep those new plants covered in your garden. It's going to be another potentially frosty night tonight. Your full forecast coming right up.
2: Vegas took game one of the Western Conference Final in Colorado last night. Plus, one more day until game one of the Kitchener Rangers Memorial Cup journey. Sports at 15.
0: 570 News Time, 601.
19: That's time for Rogers Xfinity Internet traffic and weather together on the ones. Good morning, Luke Schultz.
4: Hey, good morning. 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Well, the westbound lanes of the 401 still showing some delays around the Mountsburg Conservation Area. We have seen some easing of those slowdowns, but it's still going to get you around that area. You're clear by the time you hit Highway 6 South. No problems through Cambridge onto Woodstock. Eastbound lanes of the 401, meanwhile, are fine through Cambridge to Milton. On to Mississauga, but we do have some delays waiting for you around Dixie Road. The collector lane's already looking a little heavy. On the area highways, we're doing okay, though. Highway 7 is clear to Guelph. 85 looking great to St. Jacobs, over to Elmira. The 78 drive is clear to New Hamburg, out to Stratford. Looks like the in-town drive is collision-free. But if you spot traffic problems on your drive today, you're welcome to call us hands-free at Star 401. 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Time for the latest from 570 weather specialist, or rather 570 meteorologist, Alistair Alders.
5: A cool start, warming up to 16 degrees today. Still off where we should be for this time of year, but a mainly sunny day. Northeast winds of 20 to 40. Partly cloudy tonight, down to 6 degrees. And tomorrow, cloudy with sunny breaks and east wind of 30 to 50 and 15 degrees. Today's high 16.
0: And right now, we've got the sun coming up in a beautiful clear sky, but it's a little bit crispy this morning. It's 3 degrees, and a frost advisory is in effect.
19: We'll have another check of traffic and weather together for you in less than 10 minutes. 570 News Time, 602.
0: New restrictions on the Ebola outbreak from the Democratic Republic of Congo caused a major inconvenience for passengers on a flight from Paris bound for Detroit.
19: The plane had to land in Montreal instead after a passenger from Congo was denied entry into the U.S. 570's Jamie Pulford joins us with the latest on the flight and the efforts to contain the virus.
1: Here's what we know. The Air France flight landed in Montreal at Pierre Elliott Trudeau Airport just after 5 p.m. It was heading from Paris to Detroit, but it was diverted to this country due to those new American flight restrictions tied to the Ebola outbreak in Central and East Africa. U.S. authorities say the airline boarded the Congolese passenger in error. Mike Reed was also on that flight, and he tells Fox News Detroit what happened.
7: The word Ebola in the conversations with the people I had around me and with the flight crew never came up. What came up was that there was a passenger from the Congo which wasn't permitted to enter into the United States.
1: So in a statement, Air France says there was no medical emergency on board, but is required to comply with the entry requirements of the countries it serves. Now, when the passenger was taken off the plane, it was determined the person was asymptomatic. The Air France flight then continued to Detroit last night. The passenger in question was put back on a plane to Paris. Now, here in Ontario, one person has been tested for several infectious diseases, including Ebola, due to the person's travel history to the Democratic Republic of Congo. The World Health Organization reporting almost 140 deaths and some 600 suspected cases of Ebola. But it's believed the scale of that spread is much larger. Reporting live, I'm Jamie Pulfer.
0: The health and safety of the residents at a Better Tent City are questions that will have to be dealt with quite strongly, says the agency taking over the leadership of the tiny home shelter in Kitchener. The working center will be in charge of Better Tent community as of July 20th. Director Joe Mancini says violence and fires are just part of the reality for shelters for those living with homelessness. But part of the takeover includes formalizing the community on Ardelt Avenue into the region of Waterloo's shelter system. And that means more resources to help.
8: Those resources will be linked to helping people focus on not just housing issues, but addiction issues, the mental health issues.
0: Also developing individualized plans for residents to find housing. A full report about Better Tent City is coming to Regional Council before the end of June.
19: 570 News Time, 6:05. Well, it's another cool morning in Waterloo Region. A frost advisory still in effect as temperatures stay in the single digits. It will be another cool night tonight with 570's Alistair Alders suggesting you keep those frost-sensitive plants covered up.
5: Well, we will have to contend with these cooler temperatures for the rest of the week. We'll be in the mid-teens today and tomorrow, and then only near 11 degrees on Saturday. But temperatures start to trend warmer again on Sunday. And it does look like early to mid-next week, and perhaps for the rest of May, temperatures will be above seasonable here in Waterloo Region.
19: Now, Alistair is calling for a wet and windy weekend, but after that, back to highs in the 20s for next week.
0: There's hope for traffic in the future as Regional Council passes a motion to take a deep dive into the traffic and congestion issues getting into and out of Cambridge, specifically around Blair Village, including along Fountain Street, Shaun's Hill Road, and the connections to King Street. Councillor Sue Foxton, along with all of her council colleagues, agreed a change needs to come to that growing area.
3: When we went to Langdon Hall the other day, they were backed up for kilometres. I don't know if the road can take, the main artery road can take the congestion that's happening there. And Dune is just a side product. When you look at the west side lands that are going to be developed and the homes there, we're heading for a real disaster.
0: Now, this review will come back to the new term of council. It will include past traffic studies and address a possible bypass for the Blair Village area with environmental concerns in mind.
19: 570 News Time, 6:07. Well, too much winter led to too much greenhouse gas emission for the city of Kitchener. A staff report coming to councillors today says snow events and plowing more than tripled in 2025 compared to the year before. That meant the city's heavy vehicles were churning out 28% more GHG emissions last year than in 2024. That was part of an overall 7% increase in emissions. So the city is trying to enact a plan to actually reduce emissions by that same amount. The report also blames other external factors beyond the city's control, such as provincial hydro grid becoming more carbon intensive. It all comes up for discussion at Kitchener's Climate Change and Environment Committee this afternoon.
0: You can expect Victoria Park to look a little different later this summer, and it's all for a good cause. 570's Marshall Crocker has more on the new Indigenous gathering space being built in the park.
6: In a region with few gathering spaces for First Nations, Métis, and Inuit communities, one is finally being built in Kitchener's Victoria Park. The new space, which has been in development with Indigenous consultants since 2020, will be located in the southwest corner of the park and will feature circular seating around a fire pit. Co-director of Willow River Center, Amy Smoke, who consulted on the project, says the new space learned from the development of similarly sacred sites built in the past few years.
9: But there are a number of other park or fire spaces in other parks, too. We helped with United College's fire space many, many years ago. The City of Guelph has one as well, so we're sort of taking what they've learned, what they maybe wouldn't do again, and utilizing all of that.
6: Construction of the site began in spring and is expected to end in time for the site to open this summer. I'm Marshall Crocker.
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3: 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Roger McKnight of M-Pro predicted a small change. It went down by 1 cent overnight. Now we're looking at $1.91.9 for regular gas in the region this morning. That'll be the price to beat as you drive around looking at the signs today. Traffic and weather together on the ones coming up next. 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
7: That's time for Roger's Xfinity Internet traffic and weather together on the ones with Luke Schultz. Good morning, Luke.
8: Hello, good morning. This update is brought to you by Premier Equipment. While the westbound lane to the 401 still showing those delays around the Mountsburg Conservation Area on your approach to the 6s, it's not too bad, just some brief but pretty heavy stuff in that small stretch. You're clear before you hit 6 South. No problems through Cambridge onto Woodstock. Eastbound lanes of the 401 showing their delays through Mississauga. Express lane traffic from Mississauga Road over to Mavis. And then you have some collector lane delays once you're east of Dixie for that drive. Heading into Toronto right now. On the area highways, we're doing okay for the most part. Just off the phone with the Star 401 caller, giving the heads up about a piece of debris. The southbound 85 ramp over towards the eastbound lanes of Highway 8, southbound expressway. But on that ramp, you are going to find some debris in the middle of the left lane. You come up on it pretty quick because you're getting around the bend there. So just keep an eye out if you're looking to merge onto Highway 8 from those southbound expressway traffic. Highway 7's looking okay over to Guelph. Just some minor delays around Shawnee Station Road. And we are collision-free for the in-town drive right now. But if you spot traffic problems, you can also call us hands-free at Star 401. 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It's time for the latest from 570 meteorologist Alistair Alders.
9: Mainly sunny, northeasterly winds of 20 to 40 today, 16 degrees the high, then partly cloudy tonight down to 6 degrees, tomorrow cloudy with sunny breaks and east wind of 30 to 50 and 15 degrees, wet, windy weather for Saturday and 11, today's high 16.
7: And right now, sunny but still cool this morning, 3 degrees.
3: Hockey heals all in Canada, even politics. Especially when there's only one team left to possibly bring home the Stanley Cup. Montreal Canadiens star center Alex Newhook has brought the progressive conservatives and the liberals together, if only for just a moment, in his home province of Newfoundland Labrador. Tory Premier Tony Wakeham even opened up a major press conference with a shout-out to the athlete and his team.
10: In the House of Assembly, we have something that we often call when someone wants to speak without having a prerequisite, is that we ask for leave. So I'm going to ask for leave from all of you for 30 seconds just to say to all of Newfoundland and Labrador and to everyone how proud we are of Alex Newhook and the Montreal Canadiens.
3: Canadiens take on the Carolina Hurricanes in Game 1 of the Eastern Conference Finals tonight. Simon will have more about that in sports coming up at 6:15, just a few minutes from now. It's a recap of our top stories first, and then Simon in sports. This is 570 News Radio.
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3: Sun's coming up under the mainly clear, cold sky. It's 3 degrees. Frost advisory still in effect. From the Boardwalk in Kitchener, good morning. I'm Mark Douglas.
7: And good morning. I'm Christine Clark. Here's what's making news right now. Fears of the Ebola outbreak in East Africa had American officials denying entry to a plane that had to be diverted to Canada, landing in Quebec. The World Health Organization reports almost 600 suspected cases and 139 suspected deaths in Africa, but officials believe the real scale of the spread is much larger.
3: For all you drivers who get fed up stuck in traffic in the Blair area in Cambridge, Regional Council votes yes to an in-depth review of congestion there and how to make things better. And for the Working Center, dealing with questions of the health and safety of the residents at A Better Tent City will be top priorities as they take over leadership of the tiny home shelter community. Coming up after sports.
15: Stephen Colbert's more than

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1: Well, the conference finals began in the Stanley Cup playoffs last night. Game one in the west of Vegas over Colorado, jumping out to a 3-0 lead early. Colorado without Cale Makar made it interesting, but Vegas was victorious 4-2. 36 saves by Carter Hart. That series continues tomorrow. The Montreal Canadiens open the Eastern Conference final in Carolina tonight. The Canes 8-0 in these playoffs, but you'll hear the rest versus rust debate over and over. Their first game in a dozen days. 8 o'clock on Sportsnet and CBC. One more day until the Memorial Cup opener for the Kitchener Rangers out in Kelowna. They prep for the host Rockets. That'll be tomorrow on 570 News Radio. The Montreal Victoire are Canada's first Walter Cup champions. They wrapped up the title with a 4-0 win in Game 4 at Ottawa. Abbey Rock scored twice, including shorthanded in the third. Marie-Philippe Poulin, playoff MVP. Another one-run game between the Jays and the Yankees, and this time Toronto won 2-1 last night. Great outing from Treya Savage. Six shutout innings. Struck out Aaron Judge three times. Finished with 8 total. Andrés Giménez worked an 11-pitch at bat into a bases-loaded walk to open the scoring. The series wraps tonight, 7 o'clock on 570 News Radio and Sportsnet 1. At Jack Couch Park, it's the Kitchener Panthers hosting London. That's at 7 o'clock. No panic in OKC. The Thunder tied the NBA's West Final, 122-113 over San Antonio. A game-high 30 points from back-to-back MVP Shai Gilgeous-Alexander. It's game 2 of the Eastern Conference Final tonight. The Knicks look to go up 2-0 in Cleveland. That's an 8 o'clock tip on Sportsnet 360. From the Sports Center, I'm Simon Bennett.
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0: 570 News Time, 6:18. The long-running Late Show franchise comes to an end tonight with host Stephen Colbert's last episode of the program. But is the show ending because of American politics? 570 Sophia Vavaroutsos has the story and reaction.
5: After more than a decade-long run, Stephen Colbert will take his final bow as Late Show host tonight. The final episode comes 10 months after network CBS announced it was pulling the plug, citing financial reasons. But others say the move is due to political pressure from U.S. President Trump, who Colbert has repeatedly criticized. Rocker Bruce Springsteen appeared on last night's episode where he took a stance.
6: You're the first guy in America who's lost his show because we got a president who can't take a joke. And because Larry and David Ellison feel they need to kiss his ass to get what they want.
5: Colbert is also receiving support from his late night TV colleagues, including Jimmy Fallon.
7: Stephen, have a great show tomorrow night. We'll be watching.
5: Fallon and Jimmy Kimmel are both taking the night off to avoid competing with Colbert. I'm Sophia Vavaroutsos.
0: Who is not looking forward to the World Cup? The people who have to make a living while trying to drive through the crowds. Gig workers driving passengers to and from World Cup festivities are bracing for traffic and tension during the tournament. They foresee unruly, impatient, and drunk crowds clogging the streets of Toronto and Vancouver and constraining how many customers they can actually serve. Christine Hubbard is the managing director of Beck Taxi in Toronto. She says drivers and passengers will have to pack their patience.
8: I often liken it to a snowstorm. If you can't get around, neither can a taxi. We're not operating hovercrafts or, you know, small planes that can get you above the traffic. And so if traffic is at a standstill, as are we.
0: Uber says it was advising customers in both Toronto and Vancouver to plan ahead because as wait times and fares will likely be on the higher end. In 60 seconds, traffic and weather together on the ones. 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
10: 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Alex Newhook! Olé! Olé! Olé! And Montreal is going to play Carolina!
9: Another Game 7.

0: Canadians win. Now, they face their biggest test yet, the undefeated Hurricanes. Get ready for Game 1 of the Eastern Conference Final. You just have to watch the Stanley Cup Playoffs. 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
3: 570 News Time, 6:21. Time for Rogers Xfinity Internet, traffic and weather together on the ones. Sun's coming up. Luke Schultz, how's the traffic?
4: 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Yeah, we are seeing the impact of that sunshine on the drive. Just off the phone with the Star 401 caller saying there's a quite sudden delays when you hit town line on the eastbound 401 heading over towards the en route. Not seeing any collisions through that stretch, but it can get quite sunny as you head through there. So just get the shades ready. Bring the visor down if you can. Once you get past the en route, it looks like you're okay for now through the sixes over to Milton and on to Mississauga. But you do have express and collector lane delays there around Mississauga Road. The express lanes dealing with a collision that's blocking a left lane. So they're definitely getting the worst of those slowdowns. It is quite heavy though once you hit Dixie as well for the drive into Toronto. Westbound lanes of the 401 looking okay. You're clear from Mississauga to Cambridge to Woodstock. Just some minor delays on Highway 7. Eastbound traffic a little slow through Shawn Station Road. The in-town drive is collision-free, but if you spot traffic problems today, you're welcome to call us. 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It's time for the latest from 570 meteorologist Alistair Alders.
5: Mainly sunny and 16 degrees today, northeast winds of 20 to 40, and then a partly cloudy sky tonight down to 6 degrees. Friday cloudy with sunny breaks, an east wind of 30 to 50 with a high of 15, and then an unsettled weekend with periods of rain, windy conditions on Saturday 11, Sunday mainly cloudy, chance of showers 18, 22 on Monday with a mix of sun and cloud, but a chance of showers. Today's high 16.
3: And right now, the sun is coming up. We've got a mainly clear sky, but it's still cold at 3 degrees, and a frost advisory is still in effect. Coming up at 6:30, you'll hear everything we know so far about a plane diverted from Detroit to Quebec because American officials would not let it land over fears of the Ebola outbreak in East Africa. You'll also hear from the leadership of the Working Center as they talk about the health and safety questions that have to be dealt with strongly as the agency takes over leadership of a Better Tent City and Regional Council, taking a deep dive into the traffic and safety issues getting into and out of Blair Village in Cambridge. 570 News Time, 6:24.
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3: The Blue Jays finally got a win over the Yankees, led by another great outing from their young hurler.
9: Trey Savage has faced the Yankees twice. There was last year in the playoffs, then last night, New York has yet to score a run against them.
10: Got him! Trey Savage just struck out Aaron Judge for the third time tonight.
9: 8 strikeouts total, 6 shutout innings. Toronto worked hard for the few runs they got.
10: He checked it. It's low ball 4, and that's good. going to bring a run in.
11: At bat of the year. That was awesome.
9: Yeah, manager John Schneider on the Andrés Giménez 11-pitch AB that ended on a bases-loaded walk to open the scoring. Toronto squeaked by with a 2-1 victory. You savage on that trio of strikeouts against Judge.
12: I guess it's an accomplishment to strike him out three times, but I try to do that to everybody.
9: Toronto going with a bullpen day as they look for the split tonight. I'm Simon Bennett.
3: Mike Appel and the Market Minute coming up next. This is 570 News Radio.
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18: Record-breaking earnings from the world's most valuable company stabilizing the markets in the early going this morning. Shares of NVIDIA climbing 0.5% after the company reported its Q1 earnings, which were way above forecast. And they also raised the guidance and announced a stock buyback and announced an increase to the quarterly dividend. NVIDIA in its first quarter made over $51 billion in profit on $81 billion in sales. A massive profit margin, sales up 85%, and the share price, which was priced for perfection, causing a sigh of relief to go through the market so far in the early going this morning. We saw a huge rally in advance of those earnings yesterday with the Dow Jones up 645 points. The NASDAQ was up 400 and the TSX on Bay was up 420 points, 1.25%. The Toronto market getting a lift from Bombardier, which gained 6%. And Air Canada up 4.75%. Canopy Growth up 5% and Tech Resources up 2.9%. Bank and insurance stocks were also very strong on the session. Overnight in Tokyo, the Nikkei had a big day. It was up by 1,800 points. Up 3%, bolstered by those tech earnings. And the Canadian dollar this morning at 72.64 is down 0.1% as the price for oil continues to cool. Down 64 cents at 97.62 for West Texas Intermediate. The price for gold down $1.4534 an ounce. Bitcoin starting the day steady at $77,500. 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
25: Good morning. It's Thursday, May 21st. I'm Christine Clark.
3: And I'm Mark Douglas. Good morning. Here's what's making news this hour.
25: U.S. Ebola concerns and new travel restrictions resulted in a flight from Paris to Detroit to be diverted to Montreal due to a passenger on board from the Democratic Republic of Congo.
0: One of the most congested areas of the region is getting a traffic review. The Blair area of Cambridge soon to be under the microscope.
3: A frost advisory still up for Waterloo Region as single-digit temperatures linger. Your full forecast is seconds away.
1: Part of Victoria Park looks a little different this summer. It's because of the new Indigenous gathering space. The project looks to give urban Indigenous communities a new place to practice their sacred ceremonies.
9: Vegas, the road win to open the Western Conference Final in Colorado. And one more day of Memorial Cup prep for the Kitchener Rangers in Kelowna. Sports at 45.
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3: Time for Rogers Xfinity Internet, traffic and weather together on the ones. How's that drive looking right now, Luke Schultz?
2: Well, this update's brought to you by Mr. Lube. It's not too bad out there, Mark, but we do have some sun glare related issues in the eastbound lanes of the 401. You're going to find delays approaching Town Line over to the en route. After that, you do have some slowdowns around Highway 6 South as well. So it's looking like that's really the ball that's causing it. Traffic spotters heading through that area, not seeing anything other than the glare and folks just not paying attention to the sudden slowdowns. Once you get past the sixes, you're clear over to Milton onto Mississauga, but it's there that you have a collision in the express lanes of traffic blocking a left lane. That's on the approach to Mississauga Road, but we're really seeing those delays all the way through to Mavis. Collector lanes of traffic showing their own slowdowns right around Mississauga Road. That clears out before you hit Mavis. A bit spotty for collector traffic around here, Ontario, and then you have the heavier stuff waiting for you around Dixie. Westbound lanes of the 401 are fine. The area highways are looking good. You have the usual slowdowns, though, for eastbound lanes of 78 from Cortland over to the flyover. Highway 7 also showing eastbound delays through Shawn Station and on the way towards Wellington Road 32. In-town routes are collision-free, but if you spot traffic problems, you can call us hands-free at Star 401. 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It's time for the latest from 570 meteorologist Alistair Alders.
4: A cool start, but a mainly sunny day, warming up to 16 degrees, northeast winds of 20 to 40. That is still cooler than normal. Partly cloudy tonight, down to 16, and tomorrow, cloudy with sunny breaks, an east wind of 30 to 50, the high 15. Today's high 16.
0: And right now, very sunny, beautiful morning, but still quite cold out there, 3 degrees.
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0: New U.S. restrictions due to the Ebola outbreak in Central Africa are having an impact on North American airspace.
3: An Air France flight from Paris to Detroit was forced to divert to Montreal, not due to anyone showing actual symptoms or having been exposed to the Ebola virus, but simply because there was a passenger on board from Congo. 570's Jamie Pulfer is here with the latest.
25: All of this has to do with these new U.S. flight restrictions linked to the Ebola outbreak and barring passengers from areas affected by the virus. And that meant that this Air France flight from Paris to Detroit was diverted to Montreal last night after it was determined that one of the passengers was, in fact, from the Democratic Republic of Congo, which is currently considered a hot zone. The flight landed at Pierre Elliott Trudeau Airport just after 5 p.m., Mike Reed was also on that flight and speaks to Fox News Detroit.
5: We had to deviate to Montreal. I was near the front of the plane, and they had opened the door of the plane, and I kept watching to see if they were going to walk somebody out, but they never did.
25: Now, he says the flight crew told him the passenger was taken off through the back of the plane. Air France says there was no medical emergency. U.S. Customs and Border Protection says the airline boarded the Congolese passenger in error. Now, the flight was later allowed to fly on to Detroit after it was determined the passenger was asymptomatic and was put back on a flight to Paris. The World Health Organization is tracking nearly 140 deaths and some 600 suspected cases of Ebola in Central and East Africa. Here in Ontario, a person who recently returned from that area is in hospital being tested for Ebola and a range of infections out of an abundance of caution. Reporting live, I'm Jamie Pulfer.
0: 570 News Time is 6:35. This is All News Mornings on 570 News Radio. And it's a cold morning, 3 degrees right now. How are the plants you put in the garden over the long weekend? A frost advisory still up for Waterloo Region with more chilly temperatures to come tonight. So says 570's meteorologist Alistair Alders.
4: Well, a ridge of high pressure and control keeping the weather fair today and tomorrow for Waterloo region. But as the high moves out, wet, windy weather on Saturday and our temperatures still below where we should be for this time of year. But by Saturday, only a high of 11 degrees. Looks like we'll start to see temperatures trending warmer on Sunday and then early to mid next week, near and above where we should be at this time of year.
0: Now by Monday next week, temperatures should be up to 22 degrees.
3: A deeper dive into traffic and safety concerns in Blair Village is in the works. Regional Council passed a motion from Councillor Doug Craig last night looking to address growing congestion and traffic issues in the area.
6: People are concerned about what they're seeing in terms of traffic issues, traffic congestion, turning movements, all of that. And so what they really would like is a starting point and an examination of where we can go to make things better. This is especially true, I think, in the Blair area.
3: Council unanimously passed the motion that will have staff now begin a traffic and safety review of the area surrounding the village. That includes Fountain Street, Shaun's Hill Road, and the connections to King Street and Cambridge. That review is coming back to the new term of council.
0: Now, dealing with the health and safety of residents at a better tent city, top priorities for the Working Center as it transitions into a leadership role for the shelter community. Director of the Working Center, Joe Mancini, telling 570 News Radio, reports of a shooting, a stabbing, even a recent suspected arson at the site speak for themselves.
7: There is a reality in encampments of violence and fires and other things. And so part of the new structure is to work to reduce those kinds of things so that the residents feel safe in the space they have.
0: He says the takeover will include formalizing the community within the region of Waterloo's shelter system, and that will mean extra resources for mental health and addiction issues. Working Center takes over the community on July 20th. A full assessment of the site's needs will be presented to Regional Council by the end of June.
3: A new ceremonial Indigenous space is being built at Kitchener's Victoria Park, set to open this summer. 570's Marshall Crocker has more on this idea and how it came to be.
1: Waterloo Region is one of the largest regions to not have a friendship center for First Nations, Métis, and Inuit communities. That is soon to change as a new Indigenous people's gathering space will debut in the southwest corner of Kitchener's Victoria Park this summer. Amy Smoke, co-director of the Willow River Center, tells 570 News Radio more about what the new space will look like.
8: It's a circle. We do all things in circle. We've considered each of the directions. We have considered airflow. We've considered water. We've considered nature, weather, elements, vandalism even. So it's sort of circular seating around a basic fire.
1: Ceremonial fire spaces are an important location for Indigenous sacred ceremonies. The gathering space will open later this summer and will be available for bookings by local Indigenous groups year-round. I'm Marshall Crocker.
0: 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You're listening to All News Mornings on 570 News Radio. Well, the conference finals begin in the Stanley Cup playoffs with Vegas stunning Colorado in the West opener. Simon Bennett has a recap.
9: Notably absent from the Avalanche lineup, reigning Norris winner Cale Makar. Vegas off to a hot start.
10: The unlikeliest of goal scores for Vegas.
9: Dylan Coughlin's first since December 2021 opened the scoring. That was just the start.
11: Mitch Marner dancing in, hands it off in front. Scores!
9: The postseason leaders in points and goals. Mitch Marner to Pavel Dorofeyev. Vegas jumped out to a 3-0 lead, took it 4-2. Golden Knights coach John Tortorella says Coughlin's goal set the tone.
12: It's a huge goal farce because the game was going both ways and they had momentum. He's an easy guy to pull for.
9: Canada's hope at a cup is back on the ice. Game one of the Eastern Conference Final for the Montreal Canadiens against Carolina tonight. I'm Simon Bennett.
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0: 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Roger McKnight of Enpro predicted gas prices to drop 1 cent at midnight as high as $1.91.9 per liter. Still ahead, a traffic and weather update just 60 seconds away. 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
3: Time for Rogers Xfinity Internet traffic and weather together on the ones. Luke Schultz, how's it looking now?
2: Well, thanks, Mark. This update is brought to you by Gemini Motors. The drive's still showing these eastbound 401 delays as you go to leave Cambridge. You have slowdowns from Franklin Boulevard over to the en route. Sun glare still a factor through there. Get the shades ready. You're clear through the sixes to Milton, on to Mississauga, where you do have express and collector lane delays around Mississauga Road. The MTO still reporting a collision blocking a left lane of traffic for the express lanes, but it looks like that may be clearing out. The collector lanes are also showing some slowdowns around here, Ontario, and you have the usual delays on the approach to Dixie heading into Toronto. Westbound lanes of the 401 are fine, though. Mississauga to Cambridge to Woodstock, not a whole lot on the go for the area highways. Just some eastbound delays on 78 from Homer Watson over to the flyover. In-town routes are collision-free, but if you spot traffic problems, you're welcome to call us hands-free at Star 401. 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Time for the latest from 570 meteorologist Alistair Alders.
4: 16 degrees this afternoon, mainly sunny, northeast winds of 20 to 40, and then partly cloudy tonight, down to 6 degrees. Cloudy with sunny breaks on Friday, east winds of 30 to 50 with a high of 15, and for Saturday, periods of rain, windy with a high of 11. Today's high 16.
3: Right now, beautiful sunny sky, 3 degrees, frost advisory still in effect.
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0: A sunny 3 degrees to start your day. Good morning, I'm Christine Clark.
3: And I'm Mark Douglas. Good morning, here's what's making news right now. New health restrictions around Ebola forced a U.S.-bound flight to divert to Montreal. This comes as results are expected today for a Canadian who was tested for the Ebola virus right here in Ontario.
0: A deeper dive into traffic and safety concerns in Blair Village is in the works. Regional Council passing a motion last night looking to address growing congestion and traffic issues in the area. And a chilly morning in Waterloo Region, again, just 3 degrees. A frost advisory is up. We have your full forecast at 6:51. Coming up after sports,
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0: 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That is time for sports from Sportsnet Radio. Simon Bennett.
9: Well, game one of the NHL's Western Conference Finals with the Vegas Golden Knights. Colorado feeling the absence of the banged-up Cale Makar. Vegas took an early 3-0 lead. Dylan Coghlan's first goal since late 2021 opened it up, followed by Pavel Dorofeev and Brett Howden, the top two goal-getters in the playoffs. Colorado made it close, but it ended 4-2. The Eastern Conference Final begins in Raleigh tonight. Much made about Carolina's rest time, 11 days off before their opener with the Montreal Canadiens. Game one, 8 o'clock on Sportsnet and CBC. What a time for Jack Pridham to be alive. That's former West Kelowna Warrior Jack Pridham. His Kitchener Rangers out west with one more day to prep for the Memorial Cup opener against the host Rockets. 570 News Radio will have all the action. The Montreal Victoire, the PWHL's first Canadian Walter Cup champions, a decisive clincher 4-0 in Ottawa. Marie-Philippe Poulin adds to her Hall of Fame resume, named MVP of the playoffs. The Blue Jays finally took a close one in the Bronx, 2-1 over the Yankees. A big reason, Trey is savage. Six shutout innings, just two hits, eight strikeouts, three of them on Aaron Judge. Toronto scored both their runs in the seventh inning. They look for the split tonight at 7 on 570 News Radio and Sportsnet 1. The Kitchener Panthers are home against London tonight. That's a 7:05 first pitch at Jack Couch Park. The Oklahoma City Thunder even up the NBA's Western Conference Final with a 122-113 win over San Antonio. No panic from two-time MVP Shai Gilgeous-Alexander, who had a game-high 30. Game 2 of Cavs-Knicks is tonight, 8 o'clock on Sportsnet 360. From the Sports Center, I'm Simon Bennett.
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0: 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This is All News Mornings on 570 News Radio. Thanks so much for tuning in. The Late Show has been on the air for more than 30 years, and Stephen Colbert has hosted the program for more than a decade of that time. But it all ends tonight when Colbert takes his final bow as host. 570's Sophia Pavarutsos has the story.
5: There's been an outpouring of support over the Late Show's cancellation, including from Colbert's late-night TV colleagues. Jimmy Kimmel addressed the cancellation on his program yesterday.
6: I think it is most important to congratulate Stephen and the team at the Late Show for all the great work.
5: And Kimmel made this announcement.
6: We will be off tomorrow night out of respect for our colleague and friend Stephen Colbert.
5: Jimmy Fallon also saying his show won't run tonight to avoid competing with Colbert on the Late Show. The final episode comes months after network CBS made the decision to end the program, saying at the time it was due to costs. But critics say the move is motivated by politics, with Colbert, an outspoken critic of the U.S. president. Rock star Bruce Springsteen appeared as last night's guest in a show of support for Colbert.
21: Stephen, he's a small-minded people. He got no idea what the freedoms of this beautiful country are supposed to be.
5: I'm Sophia Favaruzos.
0: 570 News Time, 6:49. Here at home, a staff report from the city of Kitchener says three times the snow events and snow plowing last year led to an increase in greenhouse gas emissions. The report coming before councillors today lays out the reasons why the city had an increase in such emissions last year. Turns out snow events and plow responses more than tripled compared to 2024, contributing to a 28% increase in emissions specifically from those heavy-duty vehicles. It all comes up for discussion at the Climate Change and Environment Committee this afternoon at 4 o'clock. 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
0: 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Good morning, Luke.
2: Hello, good morning. This update is brought to you by Hefner Lexus Toyota. We do have these eastbound 401 delays still leaving Cambridge with sun glare-related problems through that stretch. But it looks like it might be a little more than that, though. A collision approaching town line, now squeezing down traffic. We have slowdowns from Franklin right through to the on route, so just be ready for those delays. You're clear through the sixes, on to Milton, over to Mississauga, where we're seeing some collector lane delays around Mississauga Road and express lane slowdowns around Mavis. Collector lane slowdowns as well around Mavis over to here, Ontario. Looks like the earlier express lane collision has cleared out, but we just have that mixing of volume now for your drive into Toronto. Westbound lanes of the 401 are clear. We are seeing eastbound delays on 78, though. Homer Watson over to the flyover, and Highway 78, or rather Highway 8, does show eastbound delays around Sports World. In-town routes are collision-free, but if you spot traffic problems today, you're welcome to call us hands-free at Star 401. 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Time for the latest from 570 meteorologist Alistair Alders.
4: Mainly sunny and 16 degrees today with northeast winds of 20 to 40 and then partly cloudy tonight down to 6 degrees. Tomorrow, cloudy with sunny breaks, east winds of 30 to 50 with a high of 15, and then rain and wind for Saturday, 11 degrees. Sunday, mainly cloudy, chance of showers 18. For Monday, a mix of sun and cloud, chance of showers and 22. Today's high 16.
0: And right now, very sunny, but cool, 3 degrees. 570 News Time, 6:52. Another traffic and weather update coming up at 7:01.
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0: 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This is All News Mornings on 570 News Radio. Thanks so much for tuning in. Big morning for women's hockey. It was a major moment for the country and women's hockey last night as the Montreal Victoire became the first ever Canadian winner of the PWHL title.
28: Victoire! Victoire!
29: It was a historic night in Ottawa for Marie-Philippe Poulin and the Montreal Victoire. They beat the Ottawa Charge 4-0 to win their first Walter Cup championship. Poulin cracked open a Molson Canadian Tallboy and poured it into the Walter Cup before taking a few drinks with her teammates. Poulin was also named playoff MVP and was very candid with reporters post-game.
31: That jailbreak goal, unbelievable, honestly. I think I peed a little in the penalty box. I was so excited, and honestly, for them to see and come see me was just unbelievable. A lot of emotion there. Yep, I said it.
29: On social media, fans are congratulating the team, and rapper Flavor Flav posted a congratulatory message writing, "You just earned yourselves an invite to Las Vegas for Flavor Flav's She Weekend." I'm Eva Fragiscados.
0: 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Just 60 seconds away, we'll have the business report with Mike Apple.
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0: 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Now the business report with Mike Apple. Morning, Mike.
8: Good morning. Seeing an early move to the upside for U.S. stock futures after NVIDIA delivered the goods with its Q1 results. The artificial intelligence chipmaker blew past Wall Street's expectations once again, fueled by the massive demand for high-end AI chips. The company earned $58 billion on revenue of $81 billion, up 85% year over year. And NVIDIA raised its guidance, raised its dividend, and announced a massive stock buyback. The share price hit a record in the Wednesday trade, and it's up about 0.25% in pre-market action this morning, giving a lift to others in the computer chip space. And Micron Technology up by 2%, Tesla's up 1.8%, Marvell Technology's up 2.7%. The Dow futures up just 10 points. NASDAQ futures holding at break even. Wednesday trade saw the TSX gain 420 points, 1.25%, almost an across-the-board rally. Air Canada gained 4%, Bombardier was up 6%. The gold stocks up by 2.5% as a group, and the bank and insurance companies also had a strong day. The Dow Jones was up 645, 1.3%. Record highs for Apple and NVIDIA. Intel surged 7%. NASDAQ was up 400 points or 1.5%. Price for oil coming off a 6% tumble in Wednesday's trade. Back up a dollar this morning at 99.25. The Canadian dollar down a tenth at 72.63. And the price for gold, it's moving down a little bit by $5 at 45.30 the ounce. At the Business Center, I'm Mike Apple.
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0: 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You're listening to All News Mornings on 570 News Radio with myself, Christine Clark, and Mark Douglas. Thanks so much for tuning in. We have Luke Schultz, the traffic and weather updates every 10 minutes on the ones. 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
1: This is Thursday, May 21st. Good morning. I'm Mark Douglas.
0: And good morning. I'm Christine Clark. Here's what's making news right now.
29: New U.S. Ebola travel restrictions on full display. A flight from Paris to Detroit diverted to this country, to Montreal, due to an asymptomatic passenger from the Democratic Republic of Congo.
1: Regional police call it arson. Fire burned up an abandoned trailer in Kitchener in the middle of the day.
0: Health and safety at A Better Tent City are questions that will have to be addressed quite strongly, says the agency that's taking over the leadership of the tiny home shelter community.
1: And traffic troubles in the Blair neighborhood coming under the microscope. Regional council voting to get a study going to make the area better.
8: Game one of the Western Conference Final to Vegas. They beat Colorado last night. And one more sleep until the Kitchener Rangers open the Memorial Cup Sports at 15.
1: 570 News Time, 7:01.
0: Time for Rogers Xfinity Internet traffic and weather together on the ones with Luke Schultz. Good morning, Luke.
2: Hello, good morning. This update is brought to you by The Roof Man. We're looking over to the 401 to start here. Eastbound lanes of traffic showing delays from Hespeler Road over to the en route. We had what looked like an earlier collision on the approach to town line that may have cleared out, but we still have some slowdowns left over. The sun glare is still a factor through that stretch on the approach to the sixes as well. You are seeing delays around Highway 6 South, but right now you're clear to Milton on to Mississauga. Just be ready for express and collector lane delays around Mavis. Collector slowdowns go all the way out to Huron, Ontario. It's followed by some of the usual delays around Dixie, making that trip into Toronto. Westbound lanes of the 401, not nearly as heavy. You're clear right now from Mississauga to Milton, through the sixes to Cambridge, on to Woodstock. Area highways looking great right now. We don't have any collisions on the go for the in-town routes, but if you spot traffic problems, you're welcome to call us. 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Time for the latest from 570 meteorologist Alistair Alders.
4: A cool start, warming up to 16 degrees today. Still off where we should be for this time of year, but a mainly sunny day. Northeast winds of 20 to 40. Partly cloudy tonight, down to 6 degrees. And tomorrow, cloudy with sunny breaks and east wind of 30 to 50 and 15 degrees. Today's high 16.
1: And right now, it's mainly blue skies and sunshine. Now we've warmed up to 6 degrees, but the frost advisory is still in effect.
0: We'll have another check of traffic and weather together for you in less than 10 minutes. 570 News Time, 7:02.
1: When it comes to the Ebola outbreak in East Africa, if it's too dangerous for America, send it to Canada. New restrictions forced a Detroit-bound plane from Paris to be diverted to Montreal.
0: This is the U.S. is cracking down on travel from the Democratic Republic of Congo over Ebola concerns. 570's Jamie Palfer joins us with the latest on the global effort to contain the spread of a deadly virus.
29: This is new U.S. Ebola travel restrictions on full display, with the flight from Paris to Detroit diverted to this country, to Montreal, due to the origin of one of the passengers on board. Now, it sounds alarming, with breaking news on Fox and ABC stations in Detroit last night.
5: A scare in the air. U.S. Customs took the drastic step of stopping that Air France jet from landing here after discovering a passenger from an outbreak zone in the Congo was mistakenly allowed on board.
29: But Air France says there was no medical emergency on board. The flight landed at Pierre Elliott Trudeau Airport in Montreal at 5 p.m., where the passenger, who was later determined to be asymptomatic, was removed from the plane and put back on a flight to Paris. The Air France plane was then allowed to continue on to Detroit. Now, the U.S. restrictions are tied to the Ebola outbreak in Central and East Africa, where the World Health Organization is tracking almost 140 deaths, some 600 suspected cases. Here in Ontario, a person with a recent travel history to the Ebola hot zone is in hospital being tested for that virus and a range of other infections out of an abundance of caution. Reporting live, I'm Jamie Pulfer.
1: Police are calling a midday fire involving a trailer in Kitchener a case of arson. Waterloo Regional Police and firefighters got the call around noon yesterday for this fire on Madison Avenue South. Police say the flames that burned up an abandoned trailer were quickly brought under control. Nobody was hurt. The investigation is underway. Police want to hear from anyone who knows anything about what happened.
0: Well, seeing violence and fires are a reality at shelters and for those living at a homeless shelter. Working to reduce all that is part of the work of the Working Center as it takes over a better tent city. The Working Center taking over the tiny home community on Ardout Avenue in Kitchener on July 20th. Director Joe Mancini tells 570 News Radio safety and health that the community are top priorities.
6: Those questions are part of what the leadership group at a better tent city constantly struggled with. There are both health and safety issues that have to be addressed quite strongly over time.
0: He says part of the solution will be extra resources from the region of Waterloo, especially when it comes to mental health and addiction issues, and to develop individualized plans for residents to find long-term housing. A full report on Better Tent City is due at Regional Council by the end of June.
1: One of the most congested areas of the region is getting a traffic review. Regional Council last night unanimously passing a motion to take a deep dive into congestion and traffic safety issues in the Blair area in Cambridge. This includes the drive along Fountain Street, Shaun's Hill Road, and the connections to King Street. Cambridge Mayor Jan Liggett, rather eager for staff to dive into the solutions.
9: I was stuck for 20 minutes in one block, moving an inch at a time, coming up King Street. And it's only going to get worse, so there has to be something done. The gridlock in Cambridge, going north-south, and you've said before, Madam Chair, it's the worst area of the region is getting in and out of Cambridge.
1: And that review is coming back to the next term of council. It will include some past traffic studies and address a possible bypass for the Blair Village area with environmental concerns in mind.
0: It's another chilly morning with a frost advisory up for Waterloo Region. 570's meteorologist Alistair Alder says you might need to cover up the plants again tonight.
4: Well, temperatures will remain below where we should be for this time of year right through the upcoming weekend. The normal high in Waterloo Region this time of year is 20 degrees, only reaching 16 today, 15 on Friday, and a high of only 11 on Saturday. That comes with wet, windy weather. Temperatures look to trend warmer later this weekend, and for early to mid next week, looks like our temperatures could actually trend above where we should be for this time of year.
0: Looking ahead to next week, Alistair says it could get up to 22 degrees on Monday.
1: That harsh winter weather last year is getting most of the blame for the city of Kitchener losing ground on efforts to cut back on greenhouse gas emissions. A staff report says snow events and plow responses more than tripled last year compared to 2024, and that meant a 28% increase in greenhouse gas emissions, specifically coming from the city's heavy-duty vehicles. City councillors will talk it all over at the Climate Change and Environment Committee meeting this afternoon.
0: 570 News Time, 7:07. You're listening to All News Mornings on 570 News Radio. Stephen Colbert will end his run as late show host tonight as the decades-old franchise comes to an end. But 570's Sophia Barbarouzos explains some are calling the departure premature.
10: Network CBS is being widely criticized for its decision to oust Stephen Colbert as host and end The Late Show. While executives say it's due to costs, critics claim the move is politically motivated. Jimmy Kimmel is among those calling out CBS, speaking on his own late night program yesterday.
11: I hope the people who did the pushing feel ashamed of themselves tonight.
10: Kimmel and TV colleague Jimmy Fallon say they are pausing their shows tonight to avoid competing with The Late Show. Support is also pouring in from fans, including Merriam-Webster, the dictionary company, who posted a throwback video of Colbert.
12: Truthiness. Now, I'm sure some of the word police, the wordinistas over at Webster's, are going to say, hey, that's not a word.
10: The wordinistas have formally added truthiness to the online dictionary. And what's next for Colbert? He's signed on to be a co-screenwriter for the next Lord of the Rings movie in the works. I'm Sophia Favaroutsos.
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3: 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Raj McKnight from M-Pro predicted a 1 cent reduction in the price of gas overnight, so now we're looking at $1.91.9 as the price to beat in the region this morning. Traffic and weather together on the ones coming up next. 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
9: That's time for Rogers Xfinity Internet traffic and weather together on the ones with Luke Schultz. Morning, Luke.
10: Hello, good morning. This update is brought to you by Premier Equipment. Yeah, we're looking to the 401 eastbound lane to traffic, just showing some delays from Hespeler Road over to the on route. Still seeing a bit of a squeeze for traffic getting out of Cambridge, but sun glare definitely still a factor through there as well. You're clear through the sixes to Milton over to Mississauga. You'll just get some express and collector lane delays around Mavis. Collector slowdowns go all the way up to here, Ontario, before you hit the heavier stuff on the approach to Dixie heading into Toronto. Westbound lanes of the 401 looking good though. Mississauga to Cambridge to Woodstock. No major delays on the go for the area highways. The in-town drive is collision-free, though we do see some northbound delays on Fountain Street North between Menno Street and Flanders Road. Still some ongoing work through the Breslau area. If you spot traffic problems on the drive, you're welcome to call us hands-free at Star 401. 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It's time for the latest from 570 meteorologist Alistair Alders.
11: Mainly sunny, northeasterly winds of 20 to 40 today, 16 degrees the high, then partly cloudy tonight down to 6 degrees. Tomorrow cloudy with sunny breaks and east wind of 30 to 50 and 15 degrees. Wet, windy weather for Saturday and 11. Today's high 16.
9: And right now, a sunny 6 degrees.
3: It's back to normal today for the students and families for Queen Elizabeth Public School in Kitchener, reopening today after the water was shut off at the school yesterday. Kitchener Utilities say the issue was connected to a water main break on Hoffman Street. The students had to be sent home around the noon hour yesterday when the school suddenly had no water. The board says it was related to the burst water pipe located off school property. But again, everything is normal again today at Queen Elizabeth PS. In 60 seconds, we'll be right back with a recap of our top stories of the morning. And then Simon Bennett has sports on 570 News Radio.
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3: Beautiful blue skies right now and a lot of sunshine, holding steady at 6 degrees. It's getting cold again tonight, so the frost advisory is still in effect. From the Boardwalk in Kitchener, good morning. I'm Mark Douglas.
9: And good morning. I'm Christine Clark. Here's what's making news right now. A plane from Paris bound for Detroit was diverted to Quebec over Ebola concerns around a passenger who was showing no symptoms. Meanwhile, a person who recently returned from East Africa to Ontario was being tested for Ebola, with the results expected to come in today.
3: How to make traffic in the Blair neighborhood area in Cambridge easier to deal with and safer for everybody. The region is putting that area under the microscope with a traffic study. Regional police say no one was hurt when fire burned up an abandoned trailer on Madison Avenue in Kitchener. That happened around noon yesterday, and police are already calling it an arson. Coming up after sports.
15: Indigenous communities in Kitchener will soon have a new place for their sacred ceremonies. The Indigenous People's Gathering Space, developed in partnership with Indigenous leaders, will open in Victoria Park this summer.
3: News time, 7:15, so it's time for sports. And from Sportsnet Radio, here's Simon Bennett.
16: Well, the Vegas Golden Knights took game one of the NHL's Western Conference Final on the road in Colorado. Mitch Marner at it again. Great setup to Pavel Dorofeev. Marner now with 19 points to lead everyone in the playoffs. It was a 3-0 Vegas lead early. The Avalanche made it close, but the 4-2 final gives Colorado their first home loss all playoffs. Canada's hope of a cup in

0: Bronx, Trey is Savage outdueled Cam Schlittler. Six shutout innings, 8 Ks, no walks. His ERA now 1.07. Toronto's 2 runs in the 7th inning, enough to get it done. It's a bullpen game in the finale. Spencer Miles expected to get the bulk of the work. 5 SUNY News Radio and Sportsnet 1 at first pitch at 7. The Kitchener the Panthers at 2-1 in the young season. They face London at 7. The NBA's West Final now tied at 1-1. Shea Gildas-Alexander's 30 points led the Thunder over the Spurs 122-113. The East Final continues tonight. Sportsnet 360 as game 2 of Cavs-Knicks at 8 o'clock. For the Sports Center, I'm Simon Bennett.
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3: A new Indigenous gathering space is going to open this summer at Victoria Park in Kitchener. 570's Marshall Crocker has more on the end product of a 6-year-long consultation between the city of Kitchener and local Indigenous communities.
4: After many years of planning, the new Indigenous Peoples Gathering space at Kitchener's Victoria Park is now under construction. The location, complete with an outdoor fire pit, is designed to provide urban Indigenous communities a place for sacred fires, ceremonies, and other wellness practices. Co-director of Willow River Center, Amy Smoke, tells 570 News Radio that the conversation around building Indigenous spaces is beginning to grow throughout the region.
5: City of Waterloo, who thought it was a great idea to permanently have gathering spaces or fires spaces, not just in one park, but in all of them. And, you know, we were lucky enough to continue that conversation with the city of Kitchener.
4: The design of the space was based on the Indigenous 13 Moons and Turtle teachings. The construction of the new project is expected to complete this summer. I'm Marshall Crocker.
3: In the Middle East, Iran appears to be rebuilding its military industrial base faster than expected. From CNN, Paula Hancock has the latest from two sources familiar with American intelligence assessments.
6: They believe that the drone production has resumed in this 6-week ceasefire period. Also saying that they are calling into question exactly how damaged the Iranian military base was during that war. We have been hearing some very definitive words from the U.S. president, also from the Secretary of Defense, that the capabilities had been annihilated. Now, the U.S. intelligence, according to these two sources, suggests that that is not necessarily the case. Also saying that some estimates suggest that Iran could fully reconstitute their drone attack capability with as little as 6 months.
3: Drone attacks are a particular concern for regional allies. U.S. President Donald Trump has repeatedly threatened to resume combat operations against Iran if the two countries fail to reach a deal to end the war. In 60 seconds, we're back with traffic and weather together on the ones. This is 570 News Radio.
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3: 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Rogers Xfinity Internet, traffic and weather together on the ones one more time. 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
10: Yeah, this update is brought to you by BDO. We're taking a look to the 401. Eastbound traffic still slow as you leave Cambridge. You get delays just east of Hespeler Road over to the

0: En route, spotty slowdowns through the sixes and some brief delays around Guelph Line. You are clear through Milton. The drive through Mississauga is showing some collector lane delays, though. That's Mavis over to here, Ontario, before it all slows down around Dixie. Westbound lanes of the 401, meanwhile, looking great. Mississauga to Cambridge to Woodstock. Just some brief delays in the eastbound lanes of Highway 78 right now from Cortland over to the flyover ramps. And we do have eastbound and westbound slowdowns on Highway 7 around Shawnee Station Road. Still no collisions for the in-town drive, but if you spot traffic problems today, you're welcome to call us hands-free at *401. 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Time for the latest from 570 meteorologist Alistair Alders.
1: Mainly sunny and 16 degrees today, northeast winds of 20 to 40, and then a partly cloudy sky tonight down to 6 degrees. Friday cloudy with sunny breaks, an east wind of 30 to 50 with a high of 15, and then an unsettled weekend with periods of rain, windy conditions on Saturday 11, Sunday mainly cloudy, chance of showers 18, 22 on Monday with a mix of sun and cloud, but a chance of showers. Today's high 16.
2: Right now, blue sky, sunshine, 6 degrees. The frost advisory remains because it's expected to get cold again overnight tonight. Coming up at 7:30, the news you need to know about the Ebola outbreak in Congo, specifically a plane heading for Detroit diverted to Montreal due to concerns about one passenger and a potential exposure to the virus. Also, new from regional police just now, they're calling it arson already. A fire burned up an abandoned trailer in Kitchener in the middle of the day yesterday. 570 News Time, 7:23.
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2: 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The Testaments is getting another season, and a K-pop band is signed on to perform at the American Music Awards. Here's your entertainment report this morning.
6: BTS will make their first award show appearance in 4 years at the American Music Awards, airing on CBS and Paramount Plus May 25th. It's a full circle moment for the K-pop superstars, whose first U.S. TV performance was on the 2017 American Music Awards.
7: I just really enjoy being a housemaid for the right families.
6: The Housemaid was a best-selling novel and then a hit film starring Sydney Sweeney. Now, a live stage adaptation of the story is being developed by the team who created shows based on the bestsellers Life of Pi and The Notebook. The movie's sequel, The Housemaid's Secret, hits theaters in December 2027.
8: There comes a time when you have to take action.
6: Hulu's The Testaments, the sequel to The Handmaid's Tale, has been renewed for a second season. Season 1 finale of the show, which stars Golden Globe nominee Chase Infinity, streams May 27th. Chuck Sievertson, ABC News.
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13: Good morning. Seeing an early move to the upside for U.S. stock futures after NVIDIA delivered the goods with its Q1 results. The artificial intelligence chipmaker blew past Wall Street's expectations once again, fueled by the massive demand for high-end AI chips. The company earned $58 billion on revenue of $81 billion, up 85% year-over-year. And NVIDIA raised its guidance, raised its dividend, and announced a massive stock buyback. The share price hit a record in the Wednesday trade, and it's up about 0.25% in pre-market action this morning, giving a lift to others in the computer chip space. And Micron Technology up by 2%, Tesla's up 1.8%, Marvell Technology's up 2.7%. The Dow futures up just 10 points, NASDAQ futures holding at break even. Wednesday trade saw the TSX gain 420 points, 1.25%, almost an across-the-board rally. Air Canada gained 4%, Bombardier was up 6%. The gold stocks up by 2.5% as a group, and the bank and insurance companies also had a strong day. The Dow Jones was up 645, 1.3%. Record highs for Apple and NVIDIA. Intel surged 7%. NASDAQ was up 400 points or 1.5%. Price for oil coming off a 6% tumble in Wednesday's trade. Back up a dollar this morning at 99.25. The Canadian dollar down a tenth at 72.63. And the price for gold, it's moving down a little bit by $5 at 45.30 the ounce. At the Business Center, I'm Mike Eppel.
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20: Good morning. It is Thursday, May 21st. I'm Christine Clark.
2: And I'm Mark Douglas. Good morning. Here's what's making news this hour.
21: An Air France flight barred from entering the U.S. over Ebola concerns, instead diverted to this country, landing in Montreal, where a Congolese passenger was removed from the flight.
20: A frost advisory up for Waterloo Region. Another chilly overnight to come tonight. Your full forecast seconds away.
2: A Kitchener man is facing a long list of charges after a woman in the Victoria and Weber area was reportedly hit in the face with pellets from a BB gun.
20: And a deeper dive into traffic and safety concerns in the Blair Village area of Cambridge is in the works.
13: Vegas took the opener of the NHL's Western Conference Final. The Memorial Cup starts tomorrow, and your Savage dazzles against the Yankees. Sports at 45.
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2: Time for Rogers Xfinity Internet, traffic and weather together on the ones. Luke Schultz, how's it looking right now?
0: Well, this update is brought to you by Gemini Motors. Yeah, we still have some slowdowns on the go for the eastbound lanes of the 401. We're seeing delays right now from Haspeler Road over to the en route, right through to the 6s. Further slowdowns as well around Guelph Line. You're clear through Milton onto Mississauga, where you're going to find some collector lane delays approaching Mavis going through to here, Ontario. It's not long before you hit the heavier stuff around Dixie Road for that drive into Toronto. Westbound lanes of the 401 just a bit slow around Highway 25 in Milton. You're clear through the 6s to Cambridge onto Woodstock. Be ready for these minor delays as well in the eastbound lanes of 78 heading towards the flyover. It's just through Cortland. Looks like the in-town drive is collision-free, but if you spot traffic problems on the drive, you're welcome to call us hands-free at *401. 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Time for the latest from 570 meteorologist Alistair Alders.
1: A cool start, but a mainly sunny day, warming up to 16 degrees, northeast winds of 20 to 40. That is still cooler than normal. Partly cloudy tonight, down to 16, and tomorrow cloudy with sunny breaks, an east wind of 30 to 50, the high 15. Today's high 16.
20: And right now, a sunny 6 degrees.
2: Another check of traffic and weather together on the ones is coming up in less than 10 minutes. 570 News Time, 7:32.
20: When it comes to the Ebola outbreak in East Africa, if it's too dangerous for America, send it to Canada. New restrictions forced a Detroit-bound plane from Paris to be diverted to Montreal.
2: The plane had to land because a passenger from Congo was denied entry into the U.S. 570's Jamie Pulford joins us with the latest about that flight and the efforts to contain the spread of the virus.
21: Here's what we know. The Air France flight landed in Montreal at Pierre Elliott Trudeau Airport just after 5 p.m. It was heading from Paris to Detroit, but diverted to this country due to the new American flight restrictions that are tied to the Ebola outbreak in Central and East Africa. U.S. authorities say the airline boarded the Congolese passenger in error. Mike Reed was also on that flight and tells Fox News Detroit what happened.
22: The word Ebola in the conversations with the people I had around me and with the flight crew never came up. What came up was that there was a passenger from the Congo which wasn't permitted to enter into the United States.
21: So Air France says there was no medical emergency on board. The passenger was taken off the plane, assessed by a quarantine officer, and later determined to be asymptomatic. The Air France flight then continued to Detroit while the passenger in question was put back on a plane to Paris. Here in Ontario, one person is currently in hospital being tested for Ebola and several other infections. That is due to a recent travel history to the hot zone. The World Health Organization is tracking almost 140 deaths and some 600 suspected cases of Ebola. Reporting live, I'm Jamie Pulfer.
20: 570 News Time, 7:34. A woman was reportedly hit in the face with what police say was a pellet from a BB gun in Kitchener. It happened in the early morning hours of the holiday Monday around 3:30 around Victoria and Weber. Police were called about shots fired at the time and found a 33-year-old woman with minor injuries to her face. Just yesterday, a man in his late 20s was hit with a long list of charges, including careless use of a firearm and uttering threats to cause death. A search warrant at a home on King also led to the seizure of three imitation firearms.
2: And Waterloo Regional Police are also looking for answers after what they call an arson in Kitchener. Yesterday afternoon, around noon, an abandoned trailer on Madison Avenue went up in flames. Police believe the fire was intentionally set. They're asking anyone with information to please come forward. That fire was quickly put out. Nobody was hurt.
20: Well, the health and safety of the residents at A Better Tent City are questions that will have to be dealt with quite strongly, says the agency taking over the leadership of the tiny home shelter in Kitchener. The working center will be in charge of the Better Tent community as of July 20th. Director Joe Mancini says violence and fires are a part of the reality of shelters for those living with homelessness, but part of the takeover includes formalizing the community and Ardelt Avenue into the region of Waterloo's shelter system, and that means more resources to help.
23: Those resources will be linked to helping people focus on not just housing issues, but addiction issues, the mental health issues.
20: And also developing individualized plans for residents to find housing. A full report about A Better Tent City is coming to Regional Council before the end of June.
2: Another cool morning in Waterloo Region. The frost advisory is lingering around because temperatures are expected to stay in the single digits again overnight tonight with another cool one on the way. 570's Alistair Alders suggesting that you keep those frost-sensitive plants covered up.
1: Well, we will have to contend with these cooler temperatures for the rest of the week. We'll be in the mid-teens today and tomorrow, and then only near 11 degrees on Saturday, but temperatures start to trend warmer again on Sunday. And it does look like early to mid next week, and perhaps for the rest of May, temperatures will be above seasonable here in Waterloo region.
2: Alistair is calling for a wet and windy weekend, but after that, back to highs into the 20s for the following week.
20: No changes today, but hope for tomorrow as Regional Council passes a motion to take a deep dive into traffic and congestion issues getting in and out of Cambridge. More specifically around Blair Village, including along Fountain, Shant Hill, and the connections to King. Councillor Sue Foxton, along with all of her council colleagues, agreed a change needs to come to the growing area.
3: When we went to Langdon Hall the other day, they were backed up for kilometres. I don't know if the road can take, the main artery road can take the congestion that's happening there. And Dune is just a side product. When you look at the west side lands that are going to be developed and the homes there, we're heading for a real disaster.
20: The review will come back in the new term. It will include past traffic studies and address a possible bypass for the Blair Village area with environmental concerns in mind.
2: 570 News Time, 737. The Late Show franchise comes to an end tonight with Stephen Colbert's final episode, surrounded by allegations that political pressure from the Trump administration is to blame. 570's Sophia Vavroutsis has the story.
4: After more than a decade-long run, Stephen Colbert will take his final bow as Late Show host tonight. The final episode comes 10 months after network CBS announced it was pulling the plug, citing financial reasons. But others say the move is due to political pressure from U.S. President Trump, who Colbert has repeatedly criticized. Rocker Bruce Springsteen appeared on last night's episode where he took a stance.
5: You're the first guy in America who's lost his show because we got a president who can't take a joke. And because Larry and David Ellison feel they need to kiss his ass to get what they want.
4: Colbert is also receiving support from his late night TV colleagues, including Jimmy Fallon.
7: Stephen, have a great show tomorrow night. We'll be watching.
4: Fallon and Jimmy Kimmel are both taking the night off to avoid competing with Colbert. I'm Sophia Vavroutsos.
20: Still ahead, a check of gas prices just 60 seconds away. This is All News Mornings on 570 News Radio.
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20: 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Still ahead on 570 News Radio, a look at your morning drive and your full forecast as well. A chilly morning, could be cold again tomorrow. 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
1: Rogers Xfinity Internet, traffic and weather together on the ones now. Luke Schultz, what's happening with that Thursday morning drive?
2: Well, this update is brought to you by Fowler Tire. Over on the eastbound lanes of the 401, you're going to find delays as soon as you go to leave Cambridge. You have slowdowns around Town Line going right through to Highway 6 South. Spotty delays through Guelph Line to the Kelso Conservation Area. No problems through Milton into Mississauga. There's just some collector lane delays once you get there, though. Just east of Mississauga Road over to here, Ontario, before you hit the heavier stuff on the approach to Dixie heading into Toronto. Westbound lanes of the 401 showing delays as well around Highway 25 in Milton. You're clear to Cambridge, onto Woodstock. We do have delays for the area highways as well. Northbound lanes of the expressway showing slowdowns from Ottawa Street north up towards Bridgeport. We also get some eastbound delays on 78 Cortland to the flyover. And I've heard from traffic spotters as well of a stalled vehicle on the ramp from Homer Watson Boulevard over to the eastbound lanes of the 401 squeezing down traffic. If you spot traffic problems on the drive, you can call us hands-free at Star 401. 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It's time for the latest from 570 meteorologist Alistair Alders.
3: 16 degrees this afternoon, mainly sunny, northeast winds of 20 to 40, and then partly cloudy tonight down to 6 degrees. Cloudy with sunny breaks on Friday, east winds of 30 to 50 with a high of 15, and for Saturday, periods of rain, windy with a high of 11. Today's high 16.
1: And right now, 6 with a nice sunny sky, frost advisory in effect.
0: 570 News Time, 7:42. This is All News Mornings on 570 News Radio. Well, staff report from the city of Kitchener says three times the snow events and snow plowing last year led to an increase in greenhouse gas emissions. The report comes before councillors today, and it lays out the reason why the city had an increase in such emissions in 2025. Turns out those snow events and plow responses more than tripled last year compared to 2024, contributing to a 28% increase in emissions, specifically from those heavy-duty vehicles. All comes up for discussion at a committee meeting this afternoon at 4 o'clock. Still ahead on 570 News Radio, we'll have your top stories in sports 60 seconds away.
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0: Well, it's a sunny but cool start to your day. We're currently sitting at 6 degrees. Good morning, I'm Christine Clark.
1: And I'm Mark Douglas. Good morning. Here's what's making news right now. An Air France flight stopped from entering the U.S. over Ebola concerns. It was instead diverted to this country, landing in Montreal, where a potentially exposed passenger was removed from the flight.
0: Well, a woman reportedly hit in the face with what police say was a pellet from a BB gun in Kitchener happened in the early morning hours of the holiday Monday around 3:30 in the Victoria and Weber area. And one of the most congested areas of the region is getting a traffic review. Regional Council last night unanimously passing a motion looking to take a deeper dive into congestion and traffic safety issues in the Blair area of Cambridge. Coming up after sports.
7: Many have called for more outdoor Indigenous gathering space. Now, later this summer, a new sacred Indigenous site will debut in Kitchener's Victoria Park.
0: I-70 News Time, 7:45. 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
8: Well, the conference finals began in the Stanley Cup playoffs last night. Game one in the west of Vegas over Colorado, jumping out to a 3-0 lead early. Colorado without Cale Makar made it interesting, but Vegas was victorious 4-2. 36 saves by Carter Hart. That series continues tomorrow. The Montreal Canadiens open the Eastern Conference final in Carolina tonight. The Canes 8-0 in these playoffs, but you'll hear the rest versus rust debate over and over. Their first game in a dozen days. 8 o'clock on Sportsnet and CBC. One more day until the Memorial Memorial Cup opener for the Kitchener Rangers out in Kelowna. They prep for the host Rockets. That'll be tomorrow on 570 News Radio. The Montreal Victoire are Canada's first Walter Cup champions. They wrapped up the title with a 4-0 win in Game 4 at Ottawa. Abby Rock scored twice, including shorthanded in the third. Marie-Philippe Poulin, playoff MVP. Another one-run game between the Jays and Yankees, and this time Toronto won 2-1 last night. Great outing from Treya Savage. 6 shutout innings, struck out Aaron Judge 3 times, finished with 8 total. Andrés Giménez worked an 11-pitch at bat into a bases-loaded walk to open the scoring. The series wraps tonight, 7 o'clock on 570 News Radio and Sportsnet 1. At Jack Couch Park, it's the Kitchener Panthers hosting London. That's at 7 o'clock. No panic in OKC. The Thunder tied the NBA's West Final 122-113 over San Antonio. A game-high 30 points from back-to-back MVP Shai Gilgeous-Alexander. It's Game 2 of the Eastern Conference Final tonight. The Knicks look to go up 2-0 in Cleveland. That's an 8 o'clock tip on Sportsnet 360. From the Sports Center, I'm Simon Bennett.
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0: 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You're listening to All News Mornings on 570 News Radio. Thanks so much for tuning in. I'll expect Victoria Park to look a little bit different later this summer. 570's Marshall Crocker has more on a new Indigenous gathering space being built there.
7: In a region with few gathering spaces for First Nations, Métis, and Inuit communities, one is finally being built in Kitchener's Victoria Park. The new space, which has been in development with Indigenous consultants since 2020, will be located in the southwest corner of the park and will feature circular seating around a fire pit. Co-director of Willow River Center, Amy Smoke, who consulted on the project, says the new space learned from the development of similarly sacred sites built in the past few years.
13: But there are a number of other park or fire spaces in other parks, too. We helped with United College's fire space many, many years ago. The city of Guelph has one as well. So we're sort of taking what they've learned, what they maybe wouldn't do again, and utilizing all of that.
7: Construction of the site began in spring and is expected to end in time for the site to open this summer. I'm Marshall Crocker.
0: 570 News Time, 7:49. The world's most valuable company just did something that's never been done before on Wall Street. NVIDIA topping $50 billion in profit for its first quarter earnings.
14: The AI computer chip company saw its earnings triple from a year ago to $58 billion, surpassing the previous record profit held by any company in history. Almost double Apple's previous record-breaking quarterly results. NVIDIA's profit margin hit 75% on just over $80 billion in quarterly sales. The company has raised its forecast for the current quarter as well and announced an $80 billion stock buyback and an increase to its quarterly dividend that will raise the annual pay for CEO Jensen Huang to more than $200 million. $1 billion a year. And Long says the demand on the hyperscalers for data center production has been off the charts, coming from companies building their AI infrastructure, including OpenAI and SpaceX. At the Business Center, I'm Mike Uppel.
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0: 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That's time for Rogers Xfinity Internet traffic and weather together on the ones with Luke Schultz. Good morning, Luke.
2: Hello, good morning. 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It's looking a little rough right now. Eastbound lanes of traffic showing delays just east of town line over to 6 South. It's spotty from there to Guelph line. It looks like you're all right through Milton, but if you're making the drive through Mississauga into Toronto, you do have some collector lane delays from Mississauga Road all the way out to about Huron-Ontario. Express lanes are showing minor slowdowns around Mavis, but it does all get quite heavy around Dixie Road if you're continuing eastward into Toronto. Westbound lanes of the 401. A bit slow from just west of James Snow to just past Highway 25. You're clear through the 6s to Cambridge onto Woodstock. We do have eastbound delays on 78 from Cortland over to the flyover and some northbound slowdowns on the expressway as well. It's approaching Ottawa Street north up towards Bridgeport. The in-town drive's not looking too bad, but we are seeing some pretty heavy volume right now on Lackner Boulevard on the approach up towards Victoria. That's a northbound lanes of traffic. And I have heard from traffic spotters as well of issues with a stalled vehicle on the ramp from Homer Watson Boulevard over to the eastbound lanes of the 401s over on the shoulder. Traffic's still getting through there. If you spot traffic problems on your drive today, though, you're welcome to call us as well, hands-free at Star 401. 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Time for the latest from 570 meteorologist Alistair Alders.
3: Mainly sunny and 16 degrees today with northeast winds of 20 to 40 and then partly cloudy tonight down to 6 degrees. Tomorrow, cloudy with sunny breaks, east winds of 30 to 50 with a high of 15, and then rain and wind for Saturday, 11 degrees. Sunday, mainly cloudy, chance of showers 18. For Monday, a mix of sun and cloud, chance of showers and 22. Today's high, 16.
0: And right now, a very sunny 6 degrees. Still ahead on 570 News Radio, we'll have another traffic and weather update for you coming up at 8:01.
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26: Kitchener.
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27: The 2026 Memorial Cup, presented by Kubota. 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
0: 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Well, it was a chaotic live finale of Survivor 50, 570's Eva Fragiscatos explains.
28: During the live broadcast, Survivor host Jeff Probst accidentally named a losing contestant too soon, spoiling who made it to the final three.
29: Anyway, Rizzo, you become the final member of our jury. Take a spot over here.
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29: Huh?
31: The fire hasn't happened yet.
29: I'm not even sure what's happened.
28: The longtime host teased a pre-taped fire-making challenge and then announced contestant Rizzo had lost before the cast quickly let him know the tape had not been shown. He cut to commercial and came back to clear the air.
29: We did a Survivor twist. It's the last twist of the season. We called it a peek into the future. So now we're going to watch Rizzo lose in fire to Jonathan.
28: On social media, fans are calling it a huge slip-up, while others say he ruined the finale, and some suggested there will never be a live finale again. I'm Eva Fragiscatos.
0: Still ahead on 570 News Radio, we have the business report with Mike Apple, 60 seconds away.
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0: 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It's time for the Business Report with Mike Eppel.
1: The rising price of the gas pump starting to take a bite out of the earnings at the world's biggest retailer. Walmart's issuing worse than expected financial guidance today amid soaring gas prices, specifically tied to American consumers. The big box retailer issued its first quarter results that actually topped Wall Street's expectations, but only in line on some metrics. The earnings per share coming in at 66 cents, and that was in line with forecast revenue at $177 billion. And the company's reported net income, $5.25 billion for Q1. Walmart stock in pre-market trade is down by just over 2%. It's a drag on the Dow futures this morning, down by about 110 points. NVIDIA is trading slightly to the upside, despite the world's most valuable company reporting earnings that have really never been seen before by a Wall Street company, a profit in Q1. One of $58 billion, which was almost double the previous high benchmark for earnings set by Apple a number of years back. And the sales up 85% for NVIDIA in the latest quarter year to year. NVIDIA also announcing a multi-billion dollar stock buyback and a big hike to its quarterly dividend. The price for oil this morning is back above $100 a barrel, slid 6% yesterday on optimism about what there was some sort of activity with the peace talks in the Middle East. But at the same time, there's been no news this morning, and up goes the price for oil again by $2.25, 2.25% at $100.51 a barrel. Our dollar is down a tenth of a cent, 72.66. Gold comes in down $22 at 45.12. Yesterday was a massive move to the upside for stocks, a day where the Dow Jones closed above 50,000 again. It was up 645 points, best day in a month. The TSX coming off a gain of 420 points or 1.25%. At the Business Center, I'm Mike Eppel.
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10: This is Thursday, May 21st. Good morning. I'm Mark Douglas.
0: And good morning. I'm Christine Clark. Here's what's making news this hour.
11: U.S. Ebola concerns and new travel restrictions resulted in a flight from Paris to Detroit to be diverted to Montreal due to a passenger on board from the Democratic Republic of Congo.
10: Police make an arrest after a woman was reportedly shot in the face with a BB gun around Victoria and Weber in Kitchener.
0: Health and safety at a Better Tent City will be questions to be dealt with strongly, says the agency taking over the leadership of the tiny home shelter.
10: Making the Blair area in Cambridge better and safer when it comes to traffic. Regional Council is taking a close look at how to do just that.
2: Vegas took game one of the Western Conference Final in Colorado last night. Plus, one more day until game one of the Kitchener Rangers Memorial Cup journey. Sports at 15.
10: 570 News Time, 8:01.
0: Now it's time for Rogers Xfinity Internet traffic and weather together on the ones with Luke Schultz. Morning, Luke.
3: Hey, good morning. This update is brought to you by The Roof Man. Yeah, we're seeing some eastbound 401 delays as you go to leave Cambridge. You're going to find slowdowns right now just east of Town Line through the sixes. It's spotty all the way out to Guelph Line. Traffic spotters heading through the area saying they're not seeing a whole lot heading through there. It's just volume, but sun glare as well. They don't have any collisions through that stretch. Once you get east of Guelph Line, looks like you're okay through Milton into Mississauga, where you're going to find some collector lane delays around Mavis heading over to Huron, Ontario. You'll hit the heavier stuff on the approach to Dixie into Toronto as well. Westbound lanes of the 401 just a bit slower on Highway 25 in Milton. You're clear through the sixes to Cambridge onto Woodstock. Area highways looking pretty good. Northbound lanes of the Highway 85 drive just slow from Ottawa Street north up towards Bridgeport. We also have eastbound and westbound delays on Highway 7 through Shawnee Station Road. The in-town drive still collision free, but if you spot traffic problems today, you're welcome to call us hands-free at Star 401. 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Time for the latest from 570 meteorologist Alistair Alders.
4: A cool start, warming up to 16 degrees today. Still off where we should be for this time of year, but a mainly sunny day. Northeast winds of 20 to 40. Partly cloudy tonight, down to 6 degrees. And tomorrow, cloudy with sunny breaks and east wind of 30 to 50 and 15 degrees. Today's high 16.
10: And right now, it's blue sky and a beautiful sunshine-filled morning. 8 degrees now. The frost advisory is in effect. It's getting cold again tonight.
0: I'll have another check of traffic and weather together for you in less than 10 minutes. 570 News Time, 8:03.
10: New American restrictions due to the Ebola outbreak in Africa are having an impact on Canada. A flight from Paris to Detroit was forced to divert to Montreal.
0: And it wasn't because of anyone on the plane showing Ebola symptoms or had been exposed to the virus, but simply because that passenger was from Congo. 570's Jamie Pulfer is here with the latest.
12: All of this has to do with these new U.S. flight restrictions that are linked to the Ebola outbreak, barring passengers from areas affected by the virus. Meaning this Air France flight from Paris to Detroit was diverted to Montreal after it was determined that one of the passengers was from the Democratic Republic of Congo, which is currently considered a hot zone. Now, the flight landed at Pierre Elliott Trudeau Airport just after 5 p.m., Mike Reed was on that flight and speaks to Fox News Detroit.
13: I was near the front of the plane and they had opened the door of the plane and I kept watching to see if they were going to walk somebody out, but they never did. So I asked and the flight attendant told me that they took them out the back door.
12: So Air France says there was no medical emergency. U.S. Customs and Border Protection says the airline boarded the Congolese passenger in error. The flight was eventually allowed to fly on to Detroit after it was determined the passenger was asymptomatic and put back on a flight to Paris. The World Health Organization is tracking nearly 140 deaths, some 600 suspected cases of Ebola in Central and East Africa. While here in Ontario, a person who recently returned from that area is in hospital and is being tested for a range of infections, including Ebola, out of an abundance of caution. Reporting live, I'm Jamie Pulfer.
10: A Kitchener man is facing a long list of charges after a woman in the Victoria and Weber area was reportedly hit in the face with pellets from a BB gun. That's according to regional police. They were called around 3:30 in the morning on the holiday Monday for reports of shots fired in the Kitchener hotspot. The 33-year-old was treated for minor injuries. Now, just yesterday, a 27-year-old man was arrested and charged in connection with that incident. And the charges include careless use of a firearm. A search warrant at a home on King also led to the seizure of three imitation firearms. Police tell 570 News Radio they do not believe the man and the woman know each other.
0: While dealing with the health and safety of residents at A Better Tent City are top priorities for the Working Center as it transitions into a leadership role for that shelter community. Director of the Working Center, Joe Mancini, tells 570 News Radio reports of a shooting, a stabbing, and a recent suspected arson at the site speak for themselves.
14: There is a reality in encampments of violence and fires and other other things. And so part of the new structure is to kind of reduce those kinds of things so that the residents feel safe in the space they have.
0: Manzini says the takeover will include formalizing the community within the region of Waterloo's shelter system, and that will mean extra resources for mental health and addiction issues. The Working Center takes over that community on July 20th. A full assessment of the site's needs will be presented to your regional councillors by the end of June.
10: 570 News Time, 8:06. Well, how are those plants you put in the garden over the long weekend holding up with these cold nights? A frost advisory still lingering for Waterloo region. More chilly temperatures are expected tonight. So says 570's meteorologist, Alistair Alders.
4: Well, a ridge of high pressure and control keeping the weather fair today and tomorrow for Waterloo region. But as the high moves out, wet, windy weather on Saturday, and our temperatures still below where we should be for this time of year. But by Saturday, only a high of 11 degrees. Looks like we'll start to see temperatures trending warmer on Sunday and then early to mid next week, near and above where we should be at this time of year.
10: In fact, by Monday next week, temperatures should be back up to about 22 degrees.
0: A deeper dive into traffic and traffic safety concerns in Blair Village is in the works. Regional Council passed a motion from Councillor Doug Craig last night looking to address the growing congestion and traffic issues in that particular area of Cambridge.
15: People are concerned about what they're seeing in terms of traffic issues, traffic congestion, turning movements, all of that. And so what they really would like is a starting point and an examination of where we can go to make things better. This is especially true, I think, in the Blair area.
0: A council unanimously passed the motion that will have staff now begin a traffic and safety review of the area surrounding the village. It includes Fountain, Sean's Hill, and the connections to King. The review comes back in the new term.
10: This is All News Mornings on 570 News Radio. The Late Show has been on the air for more than 30 years. Do you remember Stupid Human Tricks with David Letterman? That was great. Stephen Colbert is the current host, but now it all ends tonight. Colbert is taking his final bow. 570's Sophia Vavroutsos has the story.
16: There's been an outpouring of support over the Late Show's cancellation, including from Colbert's late-night TV colleagues. Jimmy Kimmel addressed the cancellation on his program yesterday.
17: I think it is most important to congratulate Stephen and the team at the Late Show for all the great work.
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17: We will be off tomorrow night out of respect for our colleague and friend Stephen Colbert.
16: Jimmy Fallon also saying his show won't run tonight to avoid competing with Colbert on the Late Show. The final episode comes months after network CBS made the decision to end the program, saying at the time it was due to costs. But critics say the move is motivated by politics, with Colbert, an outspoken critic of the U.S. president. Rock star Bruce Springsteen appeared as last night's guest in a show of support for Colbert.
18: Stephen, these are small-minded people. They got no idea what the freedoms of this beautiful country are supposed to be.
16: I'm Sophia Vavroutsos.
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10: 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A slight improvement, very slight. Roger McKnight of M-Pro predicted gas went down by a cent overnight. So now you're looking at $1.91.9 as the price you want to beat on for regular gas in the region this morning. In 60 seconds, we're back with traffic and weather together on the ones. 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
10: 570 News Time, 8:11, traffic and weather. Rogers Xfinity Internet, traffic and weather. 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
3: Yeah, this update is brought to you by Premier Equipment. Still slow on the eastbound 401s. You go to leave Cambridge. We have delays that go from the en route through the sixes all the way over to Guelph Lines. Just a lot of volume through there. We had some earlier issues with sun glare, pretty severe this morning as well. But it looks like there's no collisions through that stretch. It's really all it is. You get through Milton, you're clear on to Mississauga. You're going to find some collector lane slowdowns from Mississauga Road over to here Ontario before hitting the usual delays around Dixie heading into Toronto. Westbound lane to the 401 showing their own slowdowns through Milton. It's not too heavy, but you are going to get some delays just west of James Snow over to Highway 25. You're clear through the sixes to Cambridge on to Woodstock. We see delays as well in the eastbound lanes of 78 from Cortland over to the flyover and some northbound delays on the expressway, Ottawa Street North through to Bridgeport. I don't see any collisions for the in-town drive. Roadwork is slowing traffic quite a bit though on Fisher Hallman from Highland up to Victoria. Nearby Westmount also slow from Highland up to Victoria. If you spot traffic problems today, well, hey, you can call us hands-free at Star 401. 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Time for the latest from 570 meteorologist Alistair Alders.
4: Mainly sunny, northeasterly winds of 20 to 40 today, 16 degrees the high, then partly cloudy tonight down to 6 degrees. Tomorrow cloudy with sunny breaks and east wind of 30 to 50 and 15 degrees. Wet, windy weather for Saturday and 11. Today's high 16.
0: And right now it is a cool morning but sunny, currently sitting at 6 degrees.
10: Speaking of weather, much worse weather than we have right now. A staff report from the city of Kitchener says triple the number of snow events and snow plowing last year led to an increase in greenhouse gas emissions in Kitchener. The report coming to councillors today lays out the reasons why the city had an increase in 2025. Turns out snow events and plow responses more than tripled last year compared to 2024, and that specifically led to a 28% increase in emissions from the city's heavy-duty vehicles. It all comes up for discussion at the Climate Change and Environment Committee this afternoon at 4 o'clock at Kitchener City Hall. In 60 seconds, we're back with Simon Bennett on sports. 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
10: Look at that sunshine out there. We're up to 8 degrees, but the frost advisory is still in effect because it will get cold again tonight. from the Boardwalk in Kitchener. Good morning. I'm Mark Douglas.
0: And good morning. I'm Christine Clark. Here's what's making news right now. A fears that the Ebola outbreak in East Africa had American officials denying entry to a plane that had to be diverted to Montreal. The World Health Organization now reports almost 600 suspected cases and 139 suspected deaths in Africa, but officials believe the real scale of the spread is much larger.
10: Regional police have made an arrest and laid charges after a woman says she was hit in the face by the pellet from a BB gun. That happened in Kitchener around Victoria and Weber on holiday Monday. For all you drivers who get fed up stuck in traffic in the Blair area in Cambridge, maybe you're stuck there right now, Regional Council votes yes to an in-depth review of congestion for that area and how to make things better. 570 News Time, 8:15. It's time for sports, and from Sportsnet Radio, it's Simon Bennett.
2: Well, game one of the NHL's Western Conference Finals with the Vegas Golden Knights. Colorado feeling the absence of the banged-up Cale Makar. Vegas took an early 3-0 lead. Dylan Coghlan's first goal since late 2021 opened it up, followed by Pavel Dorofeev and Brett Howden, the top two goal-getters in the playoffs. Colorado made it close, but it ended 4-2. The Eastern Conference Final begins in Raleigh tonight. Much made about Carolina's rest time, 11 days off before their opener with the Montreal Canadiens. Game one, 8 o'clock on Sportsnet and CBC. What a time for Jack Pridham to be alive. That

0: It's London tonight. That's a 7:05 first pitch at Jack Couch Park. The Oklahoma City Thunder even up the NBA's Western Conference Final with a 122-113 win over San Antonio. No panic from two-time MVP Shai Gilgeous-Alexander, who had a game-high 30. Game 2 of Cavs-Knicks is tonight, 8 o'clock on Sportsnet 360. From the Sports Center, I'm Simon Bennett.
1: Okay, flight leaves at 17:35. Airline says 3 hours early. That's 14:35. At eastbound traffic on the 401, that's 100, maybe 130 minutes. So we leave at 12:55. Oh, and 25 for parking and maybe 30 for customs.
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6: 570 News Time, 8:18. Arson in the noon hour in plain sight. That's how Waterloo Regional Police describe a fire in Kitchener. Police say officers and firefighters responded to the scene yesterday around 12 on Madison Avenue. They say an abandoned trailer was on fire, but it was extinguished quickly. Nobody was hurt. Investigators believe the fire was intentionally set. They'd like to hear from anyone who knows anything about it. A new ceremonial Indigenous space being built at Kitchener's Victoria Park is going to be really quite something. Set to open this summer, but you can see the designs right now on our website, kitchener.citynews.ca. 570's Marshall Crocker has more.
7: Waterloo Region is one of the largest regions to not have a friendship center for First Nations, Métis, and Inuit communities. That is soon to change as a new Indigenous Peoples Gathering space will debut in the southwest corner of Kitchener's Victoria Park this summer. Amy Smoke, co-director of the Willow River Center, tells 570 News Radio more about what the new space will look like.
8: It's a circle. We do all things in circle. We've considered each of the directions. We have considered airflow. We've considered water. We've considered nature, weather elements, vandalism even. So it's sort of circular seating around a basic fire.
7: Ceremonial fire spaces are an important location for Indigenous sacred ceremonies. The gathering space will open later this summer and will be available for bookings by local Indigenous groups year-round. I'm Marshall Crocker.
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6: 570 News Time, 8:21. Rogers Xfinity Internet, traffic and weather together on the ones now. Luke Schultz, look at the sunshine. Not necessarily good for the eastbound drivers. What's going on out there?
12: Yeah, thanks, Mark. This update is brought to you by Mr. Lube. We're seeing those eastbound 401 delays as well. It's just around the sixes, right over to Guelph Line. Traffic spotters dealing with sun glare on the drive and just some heavy volume. So be ready for the slowdowns. You're clear by the time you get to Kelso. No problems through Milton into Mississauga. But you are going to find collector lane delays once you get there. Mississauga Road through to here, Ontario. And that's followed by the usual slowdowns around Dixie. Westbound lanes of the 401 a bit slow through Milton right now, just around the area of Highway 25. But you're clear to Cambridge onto Woodstock. We do have westbound Highway 8 delays on the approach to the flyover. Eastbound lanes of 7-8 slow from Cortland to the flyover as well. And we're seeing northbound slowdowns on the expressway approaching Ottawa Street North up towards Bridgeport. No collisions right now for the in-town drive, but if you spot traffic problems today, you're welcome to call us. hands-free at Star 401. With Mr. Lube.

0: 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Time for the latest from 570 meteorologist Alistair Alders.
1: Mainly sunny and 16 degrees today. Northeast winds of 20 to 40, and then a partly cloudy sky tonight down to 6 degrees. Friday cloudy with sunny breaks, an east wind of 30 to 50 with a high of 15. And then an unsettled weekend with periods of rain, windy conditions on Saturday 11. Sunday mainly cloudy, chance of showers 18. 22 on Monday with a mix of sun and cloud, but a chance of showers. Today's high 16.
2: And right now it's sunshine and a mainly blue clear sky. It's holding steady at 8 degrees. Don't forget, it's getting cold again tonight, so the frost advisory is still in effect. Coming up at 8:30, a busy time for regional police making an arrest after a woman was shot in the face with a BB gun in Kitchener. And police have an arson case on the go with an abandoned trailer going up in flames yesterday. That's also in Kitchener. Regional council voting to get to the bottom of the traffic troubles in the Blair Village area. They want improvements out there as soon as possible. And you'll hear full details about a plane diverted from Detroit to Montreal because American officials would not let it land over fears of the Ebola outbreak in East Africa. 570 News Time, 8:23.
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2: 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You never quite know what to do with your kids on the screens. Here's the latest advice. Children younger than 18 months old, no screen time. 6 to 18, 2 hours per day. That's the new information coming from experts. Let's take a deeper dive into that.
5: Live real life. That's the motto of a new Surgeon General report on the dangers of too much screen time for kids. The report, calling it an urgent public health issue, found some kids are now spending more time on devices than they do sleeping or attending school. Experts warning even some toddlers are now spending multiple hours a day in front of a screen, setting up potential mental health issues and poor developmental and educational outcomes.
2: Thanks to ABC's Andrea Fagee for that report. Before he was stripped of his titles in the Jeffrey Epstein scandal, the former Prince Andrew was in line for a big new job. Documents reveal Queen Elizabeth II was quite eager for Prince Andrew to become the UK's trade envoy. The UK government releasing confidential papers today, shortly after lawmakers accused Andrew of prioritizing his friendship with Epstein over national interests. Mike Eppel and the Market Minute coming up next. This is 570 News Radio.
6: Tonight, the quest for the Stanley Cup is heating up. Another Game 7. Another Canadians win. Now, they face their biggest test yet. The undefeated Hurricanes. Get ready for Game 1 of the Eastern Conference Final. You just have to watch the Stanley Cup Playoffs. 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
2: 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Back to Mike Eppel now at the 570 News Radio Business Center with the Market Minute. Good morning, Mike.
10: Good morning. What do the markets have for an encore this morning after one of the best days this year for Bay and Wall Street benchmarks? In the Wednesday trade, the TSX gained 420 points, 1.25% in across-the-board rally that was led by bank and insurance stocks with a side helping of Air Canada up 4.75% and Bombardier up 6% on the day. Wall Street had the Dow Jones up 640 points. 1.3%. The NASDAQ up 3.99 or 1.5%. That was in advance of NVIDIA's earnings update, which came in after the close of trade last night. NVIDIA topping all estimates with a profit of $58 billion on $81 billion in sales. The company also raising its dividend and plans for a big $80 billion stock buyback. Walmart, meantime, is leading to a little bit of a dampening on expectations on the day coming up with its quarterly earnings. Details from Bloomberg in New York.
11: Walmart is warning that fuel costs are squeezing the company's bottom line and could lead to higher prices for shoppers. The retailer says sales slowed down somewhat in April after Easter, with shoppers facing higher gas prices. Walmart says it is prioritizing keeping prices low, but this could change as the Iran war drags on, shares of Walmart falling in the early trade. The world's largest private company is going public. Elon Musk's SpaceX has filed the paperwork for its massive initial public offering. The rocket, satellite, and artificial intelligence giant will trade on the NASDAQ. Meantime, OpenAI is said to be laying the groundwork to also become a public company. The maker of ChatGPT is preparing an IPO filing as soon as this week, targeting a public debut in the fall. Courtney Donahoe, Bloomberg Radio.
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16: Good morning. It's Thursday, May 21st. I'm Christine Clark.
2: And I'm Mark Douglas. Good morning. Here's what's making news this hour.
17: New U.S. Ebola travel restrictions on full display. A flight from Paris to Detroit diverted to this country, to Montreal, due to an asymptomatic passenger from the Democratic Republic of Congo.
16: A Kitchener man is facing a long list of charges after a woman in the Victoria and Weber area was reportedly hit in the face with pellets from a BB gun.
2: One of the most congested areas of the region is getting a traffic review. It's the Blair area in Cambridge, soon to be under the microscope.
16: A frost advisory is still up for Waterloo Region as single-digit temperatures return overnight tonight, with your full forecast seconds away.
18: Vegas, the road win to open the Western Conference Final in Colorado, and one more day of Memorial Cup prep for the Kitchener Rangers in Kelowna. Sports at 45.
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2: Time for Rogers Xfinity Internet, traffic and weather together on the ones. Luke Schultz, how's it looking right now?
19: Well, this update is brought to you by Hefner Lexus Toyota. The eastbound lanes of the 401 are clear right now through Cambridge right to the 6s. You're going to find delays from Highway 6 south out to Guelph Line, a clear drive through Milton, followed by slowdowns heading through Mississauga. It's collector lane delays from Mississauga Road over towards here, Ontario. And you get the usual heavy stuff around Dixie Road for your drive into Toronto. Westbound lanes of the 401 are fine from Mississauga to Milton. Just some delays around Highway 25. You're clear through the 6s to Cambridge on to Woodstock. We do have eastbound delays on 78 as well. Cortland to the flyover. Northbound expressway showing delays too from Ottawa Street north up towards Bridgeport. So the usual stuff through there. And we do have one crash on the go at the Trussler Road and Cedar Creek roundabout. It looks like that's more so impacting eastbound Cedar Creek traffic.
0: traffic heading over towards Northumberland Street. If you spot traffic problems on your drive today, you're welcome to call us hands-free at Star 401. 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Time for the latest from 570 meteorologist Alistair Alders.
1: A cool start, but a mainly sunny day, warming up to 16 degrees, northeast winds of 20 to 40. That is still cooler than normal. Partly cloudy tonight, down to 16, and tomorrow, cloudy with sunny breaks, an east wind of 30 to 50, the high 15. Today's high 16.
16: And right now, it's a sunny 8 degrees.
2: Another check of traffic and weather together on the ones will be ready for you in less than 10 minutes. 570 News Time, 8:33.
16: When it comes to the Ebola outbreak in East Africa, if it's too dangerous for America, send it to Canada. New restrictions forced a Detroit-bound plane from Paris to be diverted to Montreal.
2: And this as the U.S. is cracking down on travel from the Democratic Republic of Congo over Ebola concerns. 570's Jamie Pulford joins us with the latest on the global effort to contain the spread of that deadly virus.
17: And this is new U.S. Ebola travel restrictions on full display, with the flight from Paris to Detroit diverted to this country, to Montreal, because of one of the passengers on board. It sounds alarming, with breaking news on Fox and ABC stations in Detroit last night.
20: A scare in the air. U.S. Customs took the drastic step of stopping that Air France jet from landing here after discovering a passenger from an outbreak zone in the Congo was mistakenly allowed on board.
17: But Air France says there was no medical emergency on board. The flight landed at Pierre Elliott Trudeau Airport in Montreal at 5 p.m., where the passenger, who was later determined to be asymptomatic, was removed from the plane and put on a flight back to Paris. The Air France plane was then allowed to continue on to Detroit. The U.S. restrictions are tied to the Ebola outbreak in Central and East Africa, where the World Health Organization is tracking almost 140 deaths, some 600 suspected cases. Here in Ontario, a person with a recent travel history to the hot zone is in hospital and being tested for Ebola and a range of other infections. Reporting live, I'm Jamie Pulfer.
16: 570 News Time, 8:34. You're listening to All News Mornings on 570 News Radio. A woman is recovering from minor injuries to her face this week after police say she was hit with pellets from a BB gun in the Victoria and Weber area. In the early morning hours of the holiday Monday, police were called to that stretch just outside downtown Kitchener to reports of shots fired. Investigators later learning they were looking for a man with a BB gun. He was arrested and charged just yesterday. His charges do include careless use of a firearm. Police tell 570 News Radio they do not believe the man and the woman knew each other.
2: Police are calling a midday fire involving a trailer in Kitchener a case of arson. Regional police and firefighters got the call around noon yesterday for this fire on Madison Avenue South. Police say the flames that burned up an abandoned trailer were quickly brought under control and no one was hurt. The investigation is underway. Police would like to hear from anyone who knows anything about what happened.
16: 570 News Time, 8:35. While saying violence and fires are a reality at shelters for those experiencing homelessness, working to reduce all of that is part of the work as the Working Center takes over a better tent city. The Working Center takes over that tiny home community on Ardelt Avenue in Kitchener on July 20th. Director Joe Mancini tells 570 News Radio health and safety are top of mind.
21: Those questions are part of what the leadership group at a better tent city constantly struggled with. There are both health and safety issues that have to be addressed quite strongly over time.
16: Now, he says part of the solution will be extra resources from the region of Waterloo, especially when it comes to mental health and addiction issues, and to develop individualized plans for residents to find long-term housing. A full report on Better Tent City is due at Regional Council by the end of June.
2: Our day began with another chilly start, with a frost advisory in effect for Waterloo Region. It's still in effect for tonight because it's getting cold again. 570's meteorologist Alistair Alder says you might want to cover up those plants again.
1: Well, temperatures will remain below where we should be for this time of year right through the upcoming weekend. The normal high in Waterloo Region this time of year is 20 degrees, only reaching 16 today, 15 on Friday, and a high of only 11 on Saturday. That comes with wet, windy weather. Temperatures look to trend warmer later this week. Weekend and for early to mid next week, looks like our temperatures could actually trend above where we should be for this time of year.
2: And looking ahead to next week, Alistair says it could get up to 22 degrees again come Monday.
16: One of the most congested areas of the region is getting a traffic review. Regional Council last night unanimously passing a motion looking to take a deeper dive into congestion and traffic safety issues in the Blair area of Cambridge. That includes the drive along Fountain, Shaun's Hill, the connections to King. Cambridge Mayor Jan Liggett was eager for staff to dive in.
3: I was stuck for 20 minutes in one block, moving an inch at a time, coming up King Street. And it's only going to get worse, so there has to be something done. The gridlock in Cambridge, going north-south, and you've said before, Madam Chair, it's the worst area of the region is getting in and out of Cambridge.
16: The review comes back next term, and it will include past traffic studies and even address a possible bypass for the Blair Village area with environmental concerns in mind.
2: Stephen Colbert will be ending his run as Late Show host tonight as the decades-old franchise for The Late Show comes to an end in the midst of some political controversy. But as 570's Sophia Vavroutsis tells us, some people are calling this departure premature.
4: Network CBS is being widely criticized for its decision to oust Stephen Colbert as host and end The Late Show. While executives say it's due to costs, critics claim the move is politically motivated. Jimmy Kimmel is among those calling out CBS, speaking on his own late-night program yesterday.
22: I hope the people who did the pushing feel ashamed of themselves tonight.
4: Kimmel and TV colleague Jimmy Fallon say they are pausing their shows tonight to avoid competing with The Late Show. Support is also pouring in from fans, including Merriam-Webster, the dictionary company, who posted a throwback video of Colbert.
23: Truthiness. Now, I'm sure some of the word police, the wordanistas over at Webster's, are going to say, hey, that's not a word.
4: The wordanistas have formally added truthiness to the online dictionary. And what's next for Colbert? He's signed on to be a co-screenwriter for the next Lord of the Rings movie in the works. I'm Sophia Vavroutsos.
16: 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Still ahead, a check of gas prices, 60 seconds away. 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
16: 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Roger McKnight of Enpro predicted gas prices to drop 1 cent at midnight, as high as $1.91.9 per liter. Still ahead, a traffic and weather update 60 seconds away.
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2: Time for Rogers Xfinity Internet traffic and weather. Together on the ones, on Sunny Drive, Luke Schultz, how's the traffic situation?
0: Well, taking a look to the drive here, Mark, this update brought to you by Razor Edge Tree Care. Over on the 401 eastbound traffic, just showing delays from 6 South right over to the Guelph Line area. It looks like we may actually have a collision through the Kelso Conservation Area. The delays still look like the usual volume, but I'll let you know if it starts to get any heavier. You're clear through Milton into Mississauga, where there are just some delays around Winston Churchill. Going through to Mississauga Road and the express lanes of traffic, they get better through there, but the collector lanes get worse. Heavy delays from Mississauga Road to here, Ontario. And then you have the usual slowdowns once you hit Dixie Road. Westbound lanes of the 401, a bit spottier on Highway 25 in Milton, and some slowdowns approaching the 6s as well. You're clear through Cambridge onto Woodstock. On the area highways, we do see northbound delays in the expressway, Ottawa Street north up towards Bridgeport. And we have a crash popping up in Cambridge now in the northbound lanes of Franklin Boulevard approaching the Dundas Street south roundabout. If you spot traffic problems on the drive today, you can call us hands-free at Star 401. 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Time for the latest from 570 meteorologist Alistair Alders.
1: 16 degrees this afternoon, mainly sunny, northeast winds of 20 to 40, and then partly cloudy tonight down to 6 degrees. Cloudy with sunny breaks on Friday, east winds of 30 to 50 with a high of 15, and for Saturday, periods of rain, windy with a high of 11. Today's high 16.
2: And right now, blue skies, sunshine. We're at 8 degrees. A frost advisory is in effect.
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16: Well, sunny 8 degrees to start your Thursday. Good morning. I'm Christine Clark.
2: And I'm Mark Douglas. Good morning. Here's what's making news right now. New health restrictions around Ebola forced an American-bound flight to divert to Montreal. Comes as results are expected today with a Canadian tested who was tested for the virus here in Ontario.
16: A deeper dive into traffic and safety concerns in the Blair Village area is in the works. Regional Council passing a motion from Doug Craig last night looking to address growing congestion and traffic issues in that stretch. Had a chilly morning in Waterloo Region. We'll be back tomorrow. A frost advisory still up. Your full forecast at 8:51. Coming up after sports.
8: Indigenous communities in Kitchener will soon have a new place for their sacred ceremonies. The Indigenous People's Gathering Space, developed in partnership with Indigenous leaders, will open in Victoria Park this summer.
16: By 70 News Time, 8:45. That's time for sports from Sportsnet Radio. Simon Bennett.
9: Well, the Vegas Golden Knights took game one of the NHL's Western Conference Final on the road in Colorado. Mitch Marner at it again. Great setup to Pavel Dorofeev. Marner now with 19 points to lead everyone in the playoffs. It was a 3-0 Vegas lead early. The Avalanche made it close, but the 4-2 final gives Colorado their first home loss all playoffs. Canada's hope of a cup in action tonight. The Montreal Canadiens and Raleigh to face Carolina in the East Final. The Canes very rested. Sportsnet and CBC a puck drop at 8 o'clock. Memorial Cup opening ceremonies today, including the arrival of the cup itself via canoe to Hot Sands Beach, which is just a few blocks south of Prospera Place. The Kitchener Rangers hit the ice tomorrow in the opener against the host Kelowna Rockets. The Walter Cup to the Montreal Victoire, the first Canadian team to capture the PWHL title. Not close in Ottawa last night for Game 4. The clincher was a 4-0 final. Marie-Philippe Poulin, the playoff MVP. The Blue Jays, 2-1 winners over the Yankees in the Bronx. Trey Savage out-dueled Cam Schlittler. Six shutout innings. innings, 8 Ks, no walks. His ERA now 1.07. Toronto's 2 runs in the 7th inning, enough to get it done. It's a bullpen game in the finale. Spencer Miles expected to get the bulk of the work. 5 SUNY News Radio and Sportsnet 1 at first pitch at 7. The Kitchener Panthers at 2-1 in the young season. They face London at 7. The NBA's West Final now tied at 1-1. Shea Gildas-Alexander's 30 points led the Thunder over the Spurs 122-113. The East Final continues tonight. Sportsnet 360 has Game 2 of Cavs-Knicks at 8 o'clock. For the Sports Center, I'm Simon Bennett.
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16: 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You're listening to All News Mornings on 570 News Radio. A new Indigenous gathering space is set to open this summer at Kitchener's Victoria Park. 570's Marshall Crocker has more on the end product of a 6-year-long consultation between the city and Indigenous communities.
8: After many years of planning, the new Indigenous Peoples Gathering space at Kitchener's Victoria Park is now under construction. The location, complete with an outdoor fire pit, is designed to provide urban Indigenous communities a place for sacred fires, ceremonies, and other wellness practices. Co-director of Willow River Center, Amy Smoke, tells 570 News Radio that the conversation around building Indigenous spaces is beginning to grow throughout the region.
12: City of Waterloo, who thought it was a great idea to permanently have gathering spaces or fire spaces, not just in one park, but in all of them. And, you know, we were lucky enough to continue that conversation with the city of Kitchener.
8: The design of the space was based on the Indigenous 13 Moons and Turtle teachings. The construction of the new project is expected to complete this summer. I'm Marshall Crocker.
16: 570 News Time, 8:49. Well, rideshare and cab drivers planning to take passengers to World Cup events in this country say they're preparing for traffic and tension on the roads during the tournament. They foresee unruly, impatient, and alcohol-fueled crowds clogging the streets of both Toronto and Vancouver. Christine Hubbard is the managing director at Beck Taxi in Toronto. She says drivers will be contending with a range of match day closures.
13: Pack your patience is really the message, because there's not really any way we can prepare for this. You can imagine we only represent about 1,200 vehicles maximum on the road at any time. But I expect we will see another 100,000 Uber drivers descending on our city. It's going to make getting around that much more difficult.
16: Uber is reminding customers to consider all their transportation options and plan ahead. Still ahead on 570 News Radio, a traffic and weather update for you just 60 seconds away.
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16: 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That's time for Rogers Xfinity Internet Traffic and Weather, together on the ones with Luke Schultz. Morning, Luke.
0: Hey, good morning. This update brought to you by Fowler Tire. We do have a collision in Cambridge. You'll want to watch out for it. It's in the northbound lanes of Franklin Boulevard, slowing traffic from Champlain Boulevard right up towards Dundas Street South. We're seeing slowdowns as well on Dundas from Fitzgerald all the way up towards Franklin. So some notable delays there for your drive through Cambridge. We also have some of the usual slowdowns in the area highways. Eastbound 78 slow from Homer Watson to the flyover. The northbound lanes of the expressway also showing delays from Ottawa Street North up towards Bridgeport. On the 401, we see eastbound slowdowns heading through Cambridge, Hespeler Road over to Franklin. Looks like there may be a collision through that stretch you need to deal with as well, but the delays are pretty brief. The rest of your slowdowns are from 6 South over to the Kelso Conservation Area, where we also have a crash reported on your drive into Milton. Again, those delays not looking too severe. If you got eyes on that, you can let us know what's going on. You get through Milton, you're clear into Mississauga, but the slowdowns come back around Winston Churchill, stretching onto the express lanes of traffic over to Mississauga Road. That's where the collector lane get heavy. Mississauga Road over to here, Ontario. Then the usual delays around Dixie heading into Toronto. Westbound lanes of the 401 showing collector slowdowns. That's from Mavis to Mississauga Road. You also get some brief delays around that crash through Kelso. You're clear through Cambridge onto Woodstock. If you spot traffic problems today, though, you can call us hands-free at Star 401. 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Time for the latest from 570 meteorologist Alistair Alders.
1: Mainly sunny and 16 degrees today with northeast winds of 20 to 40 and then partly cloudy tonight down to 6 degrees. Tomorrow cloudy with sunny breaks, east winds of 30 to 50 with a high of 15 and then rain and wind for Saturday 11 degrees. Sunday mainly cloudy, chance of showers 18. For Monday a mix of sun and cloud, chance of showers and 22. Today's high 16.
16: And right now, sunny, but still a little bit cool, sitting at just 8 degrees. 570 News Time, 8:53.
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19: We're bringing the J. Ross Robertson Cup back to Kitchener.
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16: 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This is All News Mornings on 570 News Radio. It was a major moment for Canada and women's hockey last night as the Montreal Victoire became the first ever Canadian winner of the PWHL title. 570's Eva Fragescatos reports.
21: Victoire! Victoire!
22: It was a historic night in Ottawa for Marie-Philippe Poulin and the Montreal Victoire. They beat the Ottawa Charge 4-0 to win their first Walter Cup championship. Poulin cracked open a Molson Canadian Tallboy and poured it into the Walter Cup before taking a few drinks with her teammates. Poulin was also named playoff MVP and was very candid with reporters post-game.
23: That jailbreak goal, unbelievable, honestly. I think I peed a little in the penalty box. I was so excited, and honestly, for them to see and come see me was just unbelievable. A lot of emotion there. Yep, I said it.
22: On social media, fans are congratulating the team, and rapper Flavor Flav posted a congratulatory message writing, "You just earned yourselves an invite to Las Vegas for Flavor Flav's She Weekend." I'm Eva Fragescatos.
16: Coming up in 60 seconds, let's head over to the business desk with Mike Eppel. This is All News Mornings on 570 News Radio.
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16: I-70 News Time, 8:56. That's time for the business report with Mike Eppel. Morning, Mike.
5: Good morning. Seeing a downdraft now on the markets in the early Thursday trade after Walmart's quarterly earnings update came out. And the world's biggest retailer is sounding cautious on the state of the U.S. consumer with rising price pressures for households. And the company's stock is a big drag on the Dow in pre-market trade. Dow futures down by, right now, 132 points. NASDAQ futures lower by 140 or half of 1%. Walmart stock is down by 2% pre-market. NVIDIA's earnings were record-breaking across the board for the world's most valuable company, even though its stock price this morning is now down about a quarter of a percent. It was up sharply yesterday and it's in advance of its Q1 results, which showed a $58 billion profit on $81 billion in quarterly sales, a huge stock buyback, and dividend increase announced by NVIDIA as well. Price for oil seeing volatility. It dropped 6% yesterday on optimism about the state of the peace talks in the war in the Middle East. But this morning, there's just been no real news, and investors in the fog of war taking the price for oil back up $2.40 or 2.5% at $100.66 per barrel. The Canadian dollar is down a tenth at $72.65. Gold is down $17.45.17 the ounce. Bitcoin starting the day at $77,200. At the Business Center, I'm Mike Eppel.
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6: Good morning and welcome to Thursday's program. Hey, that's not Mike Farwell, but the voice is vaguely familiar, isn't it? I hope so. It's Larry Fedoruk,
0: in for Mike Farwell for today, tomorrow, and next week. And you know, when I fill in for Mike Farwell, it's for, and I've done this for a couple of years now, that here and there, filling in for Mike, and it's under different circumstances. A couple of times, very rarely, he's been under the weather. There was, you know, times when he's on vacation. I think he does take vacation sometimes, and although he works a lot. And then there's the optimum situation when Mike is on the road with the Kitchener Rangers, and the distance and times prohibit him from also doing his show, plus calling the Ranger game. So this is the best possible circumstance to be in, filling in for Mike Farwell, and the fact that Mike Farwell is on the road with the Rangers. And of course, as we know, none of this is news, of course, but it's worth repeating. He's on the road with the Rangers for the Memorial Cup. Isn't this terrific? I mean, of course it is. It's the eve of the Memorial Cup, if you will. The Rangers' first game tomorrow is the start of the Memorial Cup, and they're playing the host city, the Kelowna Rockets. So, yeah, so it's way out there. It's way out there in the hinterland of British Columbia, in fruit and wine country, the beautiful Kelowna, British Columbia. And the Rockets, who, by the way, did make the playoffs in the WHL this year. They were knocked out in the first round by Everett, who's actually won the WHL and is in the playoffs. And we're playing them on Tuesday, I believe. So, nevertheless, it's the eve, and, you know, go Rangers, go, but never discount the host team. I looked this up. So just to full disclosure that I'm getting a little AI help on this information here, but the, format of three teams. So the winner of the OHL, the Q, and the WHL, and then the host city team gets a bye into the Memorial Cup tournament. So there's four teams. This format has been around since 1983. So about 43 years. So in those 40 plus years, the host city has actually won the Memorial Cup 11 times. So never discount the host city. Now, theoretically, the host city who gets a bye into the cup should not be a serious contender, except for a couple of things. One, they often are. And two, just the level of hockey across these three major junior leagues is such that there's really no dogs, if you will. You know, when it comes to the Memorial Cup, everybody's a contender. And based on 11 different incidences, it is very easy for the, or it's not uncommon, shall I say, for the host city to win the cup. So all I'm saying is, you know, every game is important. We should not take game one for granted just because it's the host city. Good feelings, though, and high hopes for the Kitchener Rangers. Speaking of which, our special guest this morning at 11:30 on the Mike Farwell Show will be Mike Farwell. So Mike is a couple of times that I've hosted for Mike, and we have Mike on. It's always kind of fun to have Mike guesting on his own show. But he is coming on at 11:30 this morning from Kelowna. And we're going to talk about basically the tournament. So as you may know, four teams, each team plays each other once. And the team with the most points at the end of that gets a bye into the final game, the championship game. And then the second and third team, if there's a tie, there's a tiebreaker date available. And then after that, teams two and three play off for the right to play the first place team. And then that's called the Memorial Cup, and we'll win that. So it's exciting times. It's always, you know, postseason, to be in the postseason. And then to have this Memorial Cup playoff, which I always think is interesting, because when you get into, for example, the NHL playoffs, which are also very exciting, and way to go Montreal, and they're playing tonight, and it's all good. But NHL, you play a team for up to seven games. That's it, and it's a team you've played before, likely during the season, and you meet them again, and you play them for a series, and you try and win four games. This is much different because. And what I enjoy about Memorial Cup always and always have is that these teams don't play each other. You know, We don't travel to Washington to play Everett, you know, during there's no interleague play in the major juniors. Although that would be interesting, wouldn't it? But nevertheless, so you see these teams, you're playing these teams for the first time, and you're not playing the same team in a series of best of seven or whatever, best of five. You're not. You're playing three different teams, and then you go from there. But I enjoy that format. So first game, as I said, tomorrow night, and we're on the eve of Memorial Cup for the Rangers. Mike Farwell here at 11:30. And then, interestingly, and I want to ask Mike about this too, is that we play tomorrow night, and then we have Saturday and Sunday off, and then we play Monday, Tuesday. So I don't know how I feel about that playing. I don't know quite how that is decided, or if some team is going to have that kind of thing where they're going to play, then have 2 days off, and then play back to back. And yeah, okay. But something to think about as well. Anyway, great to be filling in for Mike Farwell. And as I said, under the circumstances at this time of year in late May, being on the road with the Rangers for the Memorial Cup, fantastic. Here's Mary calling the show early. Good morning, Mary.
1: Good morning, Larry. Larry?
0: Yes.
1: I'm so happy to hear you.
0: Well, thank you. It's been a while. I'm glad. Yeah, great to be back.
1: And you know what? I was worried about you because you haven't been on for a while. You know, you and me were getting up there and we never know, right? But anyway, I'm so happy you're well and able to do the show. And it's nice having a live person. And have a good week, Larry.
0: Well, thank you so much, Mary. Thank you very much. I am on, I should ask Mary, if she's on social, because I'm on there pretty much. I'm on the old folks, social, Facebook. I'm on X and Blue Sky, and I'm there. I post something probably almost every day. So if you ever wonder, is Larry still around? And I guess Mary is sadly correct in that as you get up there a little bit, you go, well, I wonder if you don't hear from somebody, it's time to check in, you know, like what happened. But yes, here, and as I said earlier, feeling like $100. So feeling good. Hey, Doug, go ahead. You're on the Mike Farwell Show.
3: Good morning, Larry.
0: Hey, okay, Doug.
3: Should I say we have a recurring TV show here. Hello, Larry.
0: Hello, Larry. Boy, when that remember show that, was out, that, did I get that?
3: Larry
0: I got that a lot when that show was out, yeah.
3: The reason I called in, I wonder, you can ask Mike to confirm this or deny it one way or the other when he calls in, because I'm on the road, I'll be out of range then, but I'm pretty sure that for a short while they did toy with some interleague play between the Q and the O. I distinctly remember games going on like that, but I think they did away with it because I think it would probably be cost prohibitive for some of the teams, especially Windsor. But yeah. And of course the one that there are two teams that do play each other, and that's your host and. In the league championship, that's the way it is every year. The league champion, of course, goes to the Memorial Cup, and there's the host. And if the host doesn't, the host wins, then the other finalist actually is going to go in too. But so obviously, Everett and Kelowna did play during the regular season. I wonder if you got any clue what the score was in the series between those two?
0: In the playoff series between Kelowna and Everett, the
3: Everett,
0: first round.
3: Wow.
0: Yeah, no, I don't. Sorry.
3: Okay, I wonder what it might have been because I know Everett dispatched Prince Albert 4-1, and they look pretty good doing it. But anyway, I asked Mike about the interleague play. I'm sure they toyed with it a little bit. And anyway, I've always I'm here every day and listening. So you're filling in really well, doing a good job, Larry. Talk to you later.
0: Hey,
3: how are you doing?
0: Thanks, man. I appreciate that, Doug. Thanks so much. It's actually, so I've been in on, I've told the story before, but not even a story, but just this factoid. I've been in, I'm an Ontarian. I mean, I've been here over 40 years and it's home, but I was born in Prince Albert, Saskatchewan. So when I noticed that the Raiders were, and you know, for Saskatchewan, major junior hockey is the only game, really a hockey game. I mean, they still love their CFL out there, but it's a big deal because it's their ultimate hockey is the junior. So to hear the Raiders name, which I really haven't heard for years, and suddenly I hear, oh, the Raiders are in against Everett. Okay, go Raiders. I was kind of cheering for Prince Albert, but it wasn't to be by any means, not even close. So, and it's interesting, Doug, that you mention, I'll ask Mike because I don't know, Mike would know, but it makes sense that they would at least discuss interleague play between the OHL and the QMJHL, the Q, because of, I guess, proximity. I mean, you know, I guess, yeah, some, but, and the reason I brought up Prince Albert is in the Western Hockey League, I mean, at times, I guess Prince Albert would have to travel to Everett or Spokane, or there's six American teams in the WHL. Well, there's only two American teams in the OHL. There's six in the WHL, and I believe they're all Washington. Portland, of course, the famous Portland team is there. But so Washington, Oregon, and for a Prince Albert to travel all the way to, you know, to even British Columbia teams, never mind dipping into Washington State, that's a distance, you know. I mean, when the Rangers have to go to, you know, Saginaw or Flint, or all the way up to the Sioux or something, those are usually times when, because of the travel and all that, it's usually times when I come in when Mike's away, just because of the time and the travel. So it's difficult for Mike to do the games and do his show at 9 o'clock in the morning as well for 4 hours. So, my point, I guess, on the travel between the OHL and the Q would be that, yeah, it'd be a distance, but, you know, you look at the Western Hockey League, some of those teams really travel a lot during the season. But then again, too, you know, you go back to when I was a kid and, you know, cheering on the Raiders, and I think my cousin, seem to recall this, played goal for the Raiders, or he was about to be drafted by the Raiders or something like that. Maybe he was a level below the Raiders and he was going to play goal for the Raiders. And so anyway, it was the talk, and all my dad's brothers were from Prince Albert, you know, then that's where sort of the headquarters of my dad's side of the family for many, many years. And so it was a big deal to go to Prince Albert. It was, you know, a city. We lived in a little dinky town and you go to the city and and, you know, factoid, not too many cities are known by initials. L.A., P.A., N.Y.C., the big ones, you know, are known just by their initials, Prince Albert. But from when I would remember the Raiders and other junior hockey teams that were the teams in, like, Prince Albert, Saskatoon, Moose Jaw, so on and so forth that you remembered as a kid, what major junior hockey is now compared to then is really night and day. I mean, it's grown into, like, and especially if you look at OHL, only, I think, because of sheer population and audience availability, in other words. Just so the arenas and are bigger and more people come to the games just because of sheer population. But, you know, the franchises that are Kitchener and London and, you know, some big Ontario centers are major dollar franchises, right? Niagara, you know, a few of those are pretty big franchises when you consider it's kids playing hockey. And, I'm sure you've probably had this experience going to events, not just the games, but events in Kitchener where some Rangers players might show up. Cause I mean, I worked in Niagara for a number of years on radio there. And we'd have ice. We were the voice of the Ice Dogs. Our station was. And we would have players come in. And some of these players, and of course, my age has something to do with that. I admit this. But you look at these players and you go, these are kids. These are kids. My gosh. Because some of them are still in like 16, 17. And they are obviously athletes. So they're very fit and fresh faced and kids. it was always interesting to me too, to look at a 16-year-old kid who's like the star of the junior team. And like, in a couple of years, you're going to be a millionaire. And you will come back and buy and sell me 10 times over if you want. It doesn't matter. Like, you know, not everybody makes it and not everybody gets the big contracts, I know. But, man, a lot of these guys were like, you know, you look at them as kids and you go, wow, your future's pretty bright. It's pretty interesting to see when you see them up close to see how young they are. And, of course, playing hockey since what, probably 4, 5, 3, you know, they've been probably stars of their various hockey teams through their lives since they were little kids. And now here they are, you know.

0: semi-pro baseball and high school football and even junior hockey, which is, I'm not comparing it to high school sports. I'm just saying, you know, a league that's not the big professional league. It's a tier down or even two tiers down. I think people enjoy it because of just the pure sport of it. What's at stake is not the big contracts or the endorsements or anything. It's the game. It's the game, and it's a community game when it's major junior, because generally in smaller communities, not small, but smaller communities. So communities get behind their team and they love their team and all this, you know, it is fantastic. And it's great to be in postseason in, you know, whatever sport you like to kind of, so much has to go right for you and not quite go right for the other team for you to get to this point. You can say, well, skill and coaching and determination and grit. And yeah, everybody's got that pretty much, right? Maybe one coach has an edge, or this player is just a little faster than the other guy, whatever. But everybody's got that. So when you take that and sort of add to the mix, you add everything else and go, boy, what has to go right for a team to actually make it? You know, you could look back at the Rangers and say, we had a better team 5 years ago or 10 or whatever you want to say. You say, you know, why didn't we make it then? Circumstances, stuff happens, you know, a bounce here and there. And it's all different. And so just appreciating the fact that how much, as I said, had to go right for us to be here in this particular time in the postseason. Very exciting. Mike Farwell is away. I'm Larry Fedoruk. Mike Farwell, a guest on his own show at 11:30 this morning. We'll pick up the conversation of the Rangers and the Memorial Cup when Mike joins us at 11:30. And probably, you know, we'll throw it in here and there throughout the show, because it's a big deal. It's a big time. We have all kinds of other things to talk about on the show today, too. I'll outline some of those when we come back here on 570 News Radio.
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3: 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Broker.

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1: 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They got one. Now it's time to claim another.
0: He scores!
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2: I'm Larry Fedoruk, sitting in for Mike Farwell today. Mike in Kelowna, where he should be at this point, with the Rangers, and joining us at 11:30, Mike Farwell, to talk about the Rangers Memorial Cup tournament and all the stuff. And if you're just joining us, Mary called at the beginning of the show because I fill in for Mike Farwell occasionally, and it's been a while. So Mary called, very nice call. She said, you know, great to hear you again. That was nice to hear. Thank you, Mary. And Mary said, it's great to have a live person on the show. So I was thinking about that after Mary called, and I was like, that's going to be my job. That'll be my goal today. I'm going to do my best to be a live person. See, this is the bar I've set for myself today. Be a live person. And, you know, there's this thing too, and I don't know if it's like this in any other job, but in radio, when you had to fill in for somebody, it was like the best gig, because they were thrilled with you for showing up, basically. That was the big thing. We got a fill-in guy. Is he here? Yeah. Oh, good. Oh. So they were just so happy you showed up. There's no pressure after that, really, because you showed up. So, and that's, hey, isn't that a big part of life in general? Just being there, showing up. You got to show up. You be there, you know. Be there for your partner. Be there for your kids. Be there. I showed up. Were you there? Were you enjoying? I was there. I showed up. Okay. Hey, thanks for showing up. Thanks for being there when I, yeah, thanks for coming to the wedding. Oh, yeah, I showed up. Yeah. So I showed up. I'm showing up today and tomorrow and next week as well, as the tournament gets into full speed next week, Memorial Cup tournament. But as I said, we're on the eve. Rangers' first game tomorrow night, as you know. And, of course, all the coverage of the games in the Cup here on 570 News Radio. Other things we're talking about coming up just after 9:30. We're going to be joined. You may have heard this story of Chantel Hunink, regional counselor. She gets around by motorized wheelchair. She also has some visual impairment. And she had to go to a meeting in a conference for a couple meetings, I guess, in Etobicoke and Mississauga. So she had to get to that meeting and then get from Etobicoke to Mississauga, another meeting. And at one point, boy, I hope she gets into the details of this story, because she had to call an accessible taxi. And the runaround she got is just to hear the story and the sort of the catch-22s and that she went through. She ended up waiting hours and hours for an accessible taxi, to the point where Mississauga City of is investigating because of the wait and just bringing up the issue of accessible taxis and the issues surrounding them. So Chantel is going to join us just after 9:30, and we'll hear her story and talk more about that particular issue. At 10 o'clock this morning, we're going to talk to Michael Pavlin. He is a professor in AI at Wilfrid Laurier. And we're going to talk about the fact that school boards in the region are allowing kids as young as grade 6 and 7 to use AI in the day-to-day, which is like, are you, what? And he has some trepidations, which I think many of us do about AI. So he's going to join us to talk about that. What else this morning? We'll talk. Speaking of, we're going to talk about some AI high schoolers who came up with an AI program to help people in hospital waiting rooms. So the not so good side of AI and the good side of AI. We'll talk about both of those things this morning. But Chantel and her story coming up next here on 570 News Radio.
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13: It is 9:30, sunshine 10 degrees. Good morning, I'm Christine Clark with the 570 News Radio top story. A police officer will be in the Dune area of Kitchener today after shots were reportedly fired at a home in that area. Earlier this morning, around 3 o'clock, officers were called about shots fired at a residence on Dune Village Road. No one was hurt, but those behind the alleged shooting are still at large. There are no suspect descriptions at this time, no getaway vehicle descriptions. The investigation is ongoing. Anyone with information is asked to contact police. Time now for Roger. Xfinity Internet traffic and weather together on the ones with Luke Schultz.
14: Well, thanks, Christine. We'll start with the 401 eastbound traffic looking a little rough right now from Highway 6 south over to approaching Guelph Line. Looks like there may be a collision reported through that stretch, squeezing down traffic. May just be a stalled vehicle actually around the Mountsburg Conservation Area. But either way, you're having to squeeze through that. You also find some delays around the Kelso Conservation Area. They are clear through Milton onto Mississauga. Just be ready for some collector delays from Mississauga Road through to just east of here, Ontario, and heavier stuff as once you make your way past Dixie heading into Toronto. Westbound lanes of the 401, not too bad right now. It looks like you're actually clear over to Cambridge onto Woodstock. Nothing major on the go for the area highways either. But you will find some northbound delays on Highway 85 on your approach up towards Bridgeport. Over on the in-town drive, we're collision-free, but if you spot traffic problems today, you're welcome to call us hands-free at Star 401. Time now for the latest from 570 meteorologist Alistair Alders.
15: Mainly sunny today, northeasterly winds of 20 to 40 and 16 degrees the high, then partly cloudy tonight down to 6 degrees, and tomorrow cloudy with sunny breaks, easterly winds of 30 to 50 and 15 degrees. Wet, windy weather moves in Saturday. Today's high 16.
13: And right now, sunshine 10 degrees. 570 News Time 9:32. A Kitchener man is facing a long list of charges after a woman in the Victoria and Weber area was reportedly hit in the face with pellets from a BB gun. That's according to police, who were called around 3:30 in the morning on the holiday Monday to reports of shots fired in the Kitchener hotspot. A 33-year-old was treated for minor injuries. Now, just yesterday, a 27-year-old man was arrested and charged in connection with the incident. His charges do include careless use of a firearm. A search warrant at a home on King also led to the seizure of three imitation firearms. Police confirmed to 570 News Radio they do not believe the man and the woman knew each other. Well, no changes today, but hope for change tomorrow as a regional council passes a motion that would take a deep dive into traffic and congestion issues getting in and out of Cambridge, more specifically around the Blair neighborhood, including along Fountain, Shaun's Hill, the connections to King. The review will come back in the new term. It will include past traffic studies and address a possible bypass for the Blair Village area with environmental concerns in mind. Well, Stephen Colbert is ending his 11-year run on The Late Show with Stephen Colbert after years of openly criticizing U.S. President Donald Trump and his MAGA movement. CBS says the cancellation was driven by economics, but critics and media scholars have questioned whether a political pressure played a role here, especially after Paramount settled a lawsuit with Trump while awaiting federal approval for a corporate merger. Trump celebrated the show's cancellation online and later targeted fellow late-night host Jimmy Kimmel. Colbert's final show is airing tonight on CBS. Listen anytime on your smart speaker by asking it to play 570 News Radio. 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
2: I want to talk about that Colbert last show. Maybe we can do that on our 12 o'clock talkback hour if you have any thoughts about that. People say, are you going to be watching? I always say, yeah, I'll watch the clips. It's usually what happens now with everything, right? Going to be watching the Oscars? No, I'll watch the clips the next day. It's like, outside of sports, pretty much any other special event is like, I'll watch the clips. I don't know if I'm up at 11:30 on my watch. We'll see. We shall see. More on that later. Coming up at 10 o'clock this morning, we're going to talk about AI and this approval of school boards in the region where kids in even grade 6 and 7 are allowed basically to use AI in their daily school work and reports and essays and things, is bringing criticism. And we have a professor in AI from Wilfrid Laurier is going to join us at 10 o'clock to voice his concerns about this, about AI for young people and this idea that, yeah, go ahead and use it in school. On the other hand, they're probably going to be using it anyway somewhere. So is the fact that we just give them permission better or worse? We'll talk about that at 10 o'clock this morning. Right now on the show, what a frustrating story. Regional councillor, Waterloo councillor, had to go to Etobicoke, Mississauga for a couple of meetings, and this counselor gets around by motorized wheelchair, has some visual impairment as well, and therefore, to get from meeting to meeting out there, would need an accessible taxi. And that's when the frustrating part of the story begins. Oh my goodness, frustrating is hardly the word I would use, but the one I'm going to use on radio. Joining us to talk about this experience is Regional Councillor Chantel Hunink. Councillor Hunink, thank you for joining us this morning.
16: Good morning, Larry. Thank you for having me.
2: This happened, I believe, what, mid-April that you had to go to Etobicoke, Mississauga, is that correct?
16: Yeah, it was April 13th and April 15th, I believe.
2: So tell us what happened, because you go and, you know, you try and plan everything out ahead of time because you realize can't just hop in a cab like other people, whatever, you have to do this. You planned ahead, or at least you thought, right?
16: Yeah, so I know that accessible services are in high demand everywhere, and so I did my best to start booking the two rides that I needed 5 days in advance. And each of the three companies that I contacted told me that I needed to book the day of. And call an hour in advance and hope that there would be a taxi available. I knew that wasn't going to be feasible for me, at least for the first time. So I called the accessibility representative of Toronto, who was able to coordinate one of the rides for me. But unfortunately, the second one was beyond her jurisdiction, she said, which led to me calling four more companies, and essentially, even though I gave them 7 days notice. I ended up waiting 3 hours after the time that I needed a taxi because there was none available at all.
2: So, but yet they told you when you tried to book ahead, they said, no, you got to call an hour ahead. And yeah. Like you probably only had an hour or so to get from meeting to meeting.
16: Right. And that's why I'm working with the city of Mississauga to figure this out. Because if the policy is that you can only book an hour in advance, then there needs to be rides available an hour in advance. And if there's not, then you need to be able to book earlier than that to ensure safety and reliability.
2: Now, the other part I'm interested in here, Chantel, is did a company or was it more than one that said there was a surcharge if you wanted prompt service?
16: One of the companies alluded to a $20 surcharge because I needed an accessible vehicle, and another one mentioned it explicitly. And when I showed notice that was against the Ontarians Accessibility for Ontarians with Disabilities Act, they hung up on me.
2: All right. So it's basically what they're doing is against the law. They can't charge a surcharge.
16: Yes. And to Mississauga bylaws credit, they are aware of that, and they are following up with all of the companies listed in my experience.
2: So I don't want to say it's a good thing, but at least sort of on the positive side, your frustrations at least got the attention of the city of Mississauga, and they are willing to investigate and see what happened here, right?
16: Yes, and that's why I did it. Like, I know that there are people in Mississauga just like me who need taxis just like me, and they should be able to rely on them. And so I try to use my platform for the benefit of more people. I will say that accessible taxis are a resource that is hard to come by everywhere, and I'm really, really proud of the region of Waterloo and Waterloo Regional Council for working with the taxi companies to ensure that we have granting programs to outfit accessible vans and even premiums to cover or to at least provide incentives to accessible taxi drivers when they're picking up at difficult times, such as the middle of the night. So, and that's, I think, why, a significant reason why accessible taxi services have improved so much in Waterloo Region over the last 3 years in particular.
2: I wanted to ask you about that, and thank you for sharing that, because you had this experience in Mississauga, and they're going to hopefully address some of the issues now because of you sharing the experience and using your platform. But I wondered about the experience in the region, your sort of day-to-day, week-to-week. I'm hoping it's a little more positive in the region.
16: Post-COVID, there was a bit of challenges because a lot of the vans had gone off the road for a number of years. But as I said, we worked with the Taxi Licensing and Hearing Committee and the taxi companies and the brokers themselves to ensure that accessible taxi services in Waterloo Region are growing as fast as we can grow them.
2: And I think you touched on this, how subsidies are needed, because it is much more expensive to buy and operate an accessible taxi than it is a normal car, as opposed to a van and a ramp and everything.
16: A less accessible vehicle. I understand what you're saying. That's true. And it's really important to note that it's critical because services like Uber and Lyft and other rideshare programs are not mandated to provide accessible services, and they really should be because it's limiting the options for people with disabilities. But for that reason, I'm extremely thankful for the accessible taxis that we have in Waterloo Region.
2: A friend of mine in a motorized wheelchair used to have what she told me was her traveling wheelchair, which is just a very simple fold-up chair that for family vehicles, they could fold up this chair, put it in a trunk or whatever, and then people would have to kind of push her around wherever they went. These were family situations. But that's not really an option in your day-to-day. You need it's a motorized chair. You can't just fold it up in the trunk of a car, right?
16: Well, I hear what you're saying, Larry, and how I deal with my family situations is far different than how I want to deal with a situation where I'm representing the region of Waterloo at a conference, right? Travel wheelchairs are wonderful. They make things possible that otherwise wouldn't be possible, but they're often not outfitted to the same degree or providing the same physical stability that I would need to speak on behalf of the region of Waterloo and speak well on behalf of Waterloo.
2: Just on a separate note, just out of the blue, how do you find transit? Do you do transit at all, and is it okay?
16: In Waterloo region, I rely on transit exclusively. That's a combination of conventional transit and our specialized Mobility Plus services. If I didn't have them, I literally wouldn't be able to go anywhere in our region. In my opinion, there's always more that we can do, but they're improving steadily with people like myself and the other advocates in the region working with reasonable staff to make sure they are becoming as good as they can be.
2: All right, so just kind of to recap, in Mississauga, they're looking at the wait times, they're looking at the availability, they're going to get rid of this or hopefully reprimand people who are demanding a surcharge. But in generally, you have some recommends. I mean, making sure, I guess, that accessible taxis are maybe subsidized or get some help would be a good idea.
16: Yes, grants for outfitting accessible vehicles and providing incentives for times when it's difficult to get drivers. I think what people need to know is that if someone doesn't have reliable transportation services, whether they're public transit or taxi or some other form of friendly mobility, then it's not possible for them to get around, and it's not possible for them to have impact or voice in the community the same way that it would be possible if they could get where they need to get and do what they need to do. And so that's why equitable transit is really, really important to me. And I really do see the connection between accessible transportation services and all of the other social determinants of health.
2: Right. Because, you know, eventually people just don't go out. And that you don't want that, you know.
16: If you're not seen and you're not heard, then you're not included in decision-making procedures. And that's how things like taxi services and other services in general can become less equitable than they should be. So everyone's voice needs to be heard, and everyone needs to be able to get where they want to go.
2: Well said, Chantel. Thank you for your time this morning, and thank you for voicing all of this and effecting some change, hopefully some positive change. Thank you, Chantel.
16: Thanks, Larry. Have a great day.
2: You too. Chantel Hunink is a regional councillor in Waterloo, and if you're just joining us, she had not a good experience, to say the least, going to meetings in Etobicoke and Mississauga for her job, and then not being able to get accessible taxis in between. Just a nightmare of a story, really, that she had, that she brought forward so that there could be some change. And Mississauga is looking now at that situation and trying to make it better there. And good to hear some at least complimentary remarks about accessibility in Kitchener-Waterloo region as well. That is good to hear. This is 570 News Radio. I'm Larry Fedorik, sitting in for Mike Farwell. Back in a moment.
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23: 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Really? 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
16: If someone doesn't have reliable transportation services, whether they're public transit or taxi, then it's not possible for them to get around, and it's not possible for them to have impact or voice in the community the same way that it would be possible if they could get where they need to get and do what they need to do. And so that's why equitable transit is really, really important to me.
2: Larry Fedorkin from Mike Farwell. That was our guest moments ago, Chantel Hunick, Regional Councillor, Waterloo, who, you may have seen the story, went to, back mid-April, went to Etobicoke and Mississauga for conferences, and had to get from Etobicoke to Mississauga. And and of course, this is somebody who's been in a motorized wheelchair for some time, so knows her limitations, knows her abilities, knows to plan ahead. So it's so frustrating. You think about it in something that those of us who are not in wheelchairs take for granted probably a lot, but nevertheless, she, like 5 days ahead, phones and says, okay, this is my date. I'm going to be here in Etobicoke and I'm going to need a taxi at this time to get to this meeting in Mississauga for this time. And so there's some good planning ahead. Except in Mississauga and Etobicoke, they're like, no, you can't. You got to call about an hour ahead and then we'll try and get a taxi over to you. So, geez, that's, you know, so what do you have to leave your meeting at some point or say, excuse me, I need to use my phone in the middle of a meeting because you got to call an hour ahead for a taxi, accessible taxi. So there's that. But then, when she goes, yeah, okay, I'll call an hour ahead, and they go, yeah, couple hours, we don't have a taxi, and it's like, well, I called ahead, but you told me I couldn't call 5 days ahead, and I call an hour ahead, and I do what you told. So she calls the disabilities person in Toronto, and says, well, here's what's happening to me. And the person says, well, don't worry, I'll help you. But I can't help you, Mississauga, because that's not my jurisdiction. So then the Mississauga thing turns into a nightmare. And then a couple of services in Mississauga said, yeah, for $20 surcharge, we can help you out. And I'm like, well, that's actually against the law. She knew that, and she busted them on it, and they hung up on her. So it's I'm glad she brought her story forward to at least initiate change in Mississauga, where Mississauga could say that's not right. And, of course, Chantel also continuing to be not only a regional counselor on all kinds of issues for her constituents, but certainly for constituents that have disabilities and need special services like accessible taxis. And there is a point of accessible taxis. The whole taxi industry, of course, as Chantel pointed out, is just upside down right now with ride-sharing services, which, by the way, work on, and I'm forgetting the term right now, but the dynamic pricing, I think, is one of the terms I'm thinking of, where Uber and Lyft, the taxis never really did because taxis were more regulated, but Uber and Lyft can say, well, you know, it's $30 from your place to downtown, except New Year's Eve. Oh, well, what is it, 50? No, it's 200 now. Like, it's just crazy that they can, and other people do this too. It's called dynamic pricing, where they, the more something is in demand, the more they charge for it. Which kind of is the market, I guess, in one way, but not, you know, simple services that we should have. This is the price of something, unless you really want it bad. Then we're going to triple and quadruple the price. It's ridiculous. So the taxi industry, my point, is crazy right now. To start a taxi or to join a taxi service, whatever, get this car and start driving around, and the car has a meter, and you have a debit credit card machine and all that, and pretty much you're on the road. Where accessible vans, especially ones that can hold motorized wheelchair plus maybe another passenger or two, because people in motorized wheelchairs don't travel alone always. Right? So to have a van that has to be supported and suspension wise and everything has to be good, and then the electric ramp and all that kind of stuff. There's not going to be a lot of those, just because of the demand. So I totally agree with Chantel and her point of there has to be some kind of incentive, subsidy, what have you, to get more accessible vans out there. If somebody says, okay, I'm going to drive a cab and I'm going to drive an accessible van, can you help me at least get to the point where I can afford this vehicle or the changes that I might need to put into a vehicle to make it a full-fledged accessible taxi? You know, I always thought that I understood what people in wheelchairs went through, or that I was at least empathetic. Maybe I wasn't, but until I worked with someone who's in a, like every day, I worked with a person who's in a motorized wheelchair and began to talk to them about challenges they face that you never think of, in day to day. And I know for the person I worked with, like, winter is just ridiculous. It's so they plow the sidewalks, but at the end of the sidewalk, there's a ridge of snow where the other street plow came through, and then the sidewalk plow didn't. So you and I just step over it. Wheelchair can't get through it. So I would see my friend in the winter coming to work. I'd look out the window and she's getting off the bus, but she's traveling on the street. She's on, and there's no wheelchair lane, you know. There's bike lanes maybe, but and she's traveling just to be able to get, like, that's one little thing. There's all kinds of things that you learn and you try and get sensitive to. AI is our topic next hour in a couple of areas, both positive and not so positive. We'll do that next here on 570 News Radio.
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29: It's 10 o'clock. Good morning. Sunshine at 11 degrees. I'm Mark Douglas with the 570 News Radio top story. An early morning shooting has left bullet holes in a home in Kitchener. Waterloo Regional Police say it happened around 3 this morning at a residence on Dune Village Road. Nobody was hurt. Police say unknown suspects fled the scene in a vehicle. No descriptions at this time. Officers and investigators will be in the area of the shooting throughout the day. They're looking for witnesses and especially looking for security camera video from that neighborhood. 570 News Time, now 10:01. So it's time for Rogers Xfinity Internet traffic and weather together on the ones with Luke Schultz.
14: Well, thanks, Mark. Bit of a slow drive for the 401 right now. Eastbound traffic showing delays around 6 North. That's followed by a slow drive from 6 South right through to the Kelso Conservation Area. We had a minor collision through there a moment ago, but it looks like that's cleared out. We're still seeing the volume, though. You get through Milton, you're clear into Mississauga. You're going to find collector lane delays from Mavis to here, Ontario, then the usual slowdowns once you're east of Dixie for that drive into Toronto. Westbound lanes of the 401, meanwhile, looking good. Mississauga to Cambridge to Woodstock. Nothing major on the go for the area highways. You do have some eastbound and westbound delays on Highway 7 around Shawnee Station Road. Looks like the in-town drive is collision-free right now, but if you spot traffic problems, you're welcome to call us hands-free at Star 401. Time for the latest from 570 meteorologist Alistair Alders.
0: 16 degrees this afternoon, mainly sunny with northeasterly winds of 20 to 40, and then partly cloudy tonight down to 6 degrees. Tomorrow's a cloudy day with sunny breaks, easterly winds of 30 gusting to 50 and 15 degrees. Wet, windy weather moves in Saturday. Today's high 16.
29: Right now, 11 degrees in the sunshine, but don't forget it's getting colder again tonight, so the frost advisory is still in effect. One of the most congested areas of the region is getting an in-depth traffic review. Regional Council last night unanimously passing a motion to take a deep dive into the congestion and the traffic safety issues in the Blair area in Cambridge. This includes the drive along Fountain Street, Shaughnessy Road, and the connections to King Street. Cambridge Mayor Jan Liggett was eager for staff to dive into this problem.
11: I was stuck for 20 minutes in one block, moving an inch at a time, coming up King Street. And it's only going to get worse, so there has to be something done. The gridlock in Cambridge, going north-south, and you've said before, Madam Chair, it's the worst area of the region is getting in and out of Cambridge.
29: The review will include a possible bypass for the Blair Village area, but it all won't be ready until the next term of council. Canadian aid workers are on their way to Congo to help with that country's deadly Ebola outbreak. This is a rare strain of Ebola with no cure and no vaccines. 139 confirmed deaths so far and counting. The Canadian Red Cross's Halifax-based operations lead is hoping to arrive in Congo in the next few days, but a team of public health and logistics experts are already en route. Meanwhile, U.S. Customs and Border Protection agents say an Air France flight bound for Detroit had to be diverted to Montreal because a passenger from Congo got on the plane in error and in violation of a new American restrictions. It's the Blue Jays and the Yankees live on 570 News Radio tonight starting at 7 o'clock. This is CKGL AM Kitchener. I'm Mark Douglas, 570 News Radio.
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2: And the special guest host is going to have a special guest coming up at 11:30 on the Mike Farwell Show. It will be Mike Farwell, live from Kelowna. This year's home of the Memorial Cup, starring the Kitchener Rangers. It is the eve. The game one of the Memorial Cup is tomorrow, where it's Kelowna and Kitchener. The KR against the KR. So that'll be tomorrow night. All the action, 570 News Radio, and Mike Farwell coming up at 11:30. This is a topic I love discussing. A lot of people have a lot of apprehension about artificial intelligence, AI, and what it might do and what the future is, and, you know, on the road to the extinction of humanity and so on and so forth. There's all kinds of things you can talk about here. But some local school boards have said, you know, all right, kids, and we're talking kids in some cases, grade 6 and 7, go ahead, you can use it. There are critics who are calling this reckless, including our guest, who's a professor in AI at Wilfrid Laurier University. Michael Pavlin is joining us. Hello, Professor Pavlin. How are you?
13: Hi, Larry. Thanks for having me. It's a pleasure to be here.
2: Thanks for coming on. Why is it reckless? Now, I know that's a big question, but in other words, if they're going to use it anyway, what about introducing it in a controlled environment and saying, okay, try to teach it instead of just banning it or whatever?
13: So first off, you know, I'd like to say, I'm at the business school at Wilfrid Laurier, and we are struggling, you know, with the same concerns that I think a lot of teachers in primary and high school are struggling with today, in terms of how to make sure that our students are using these technologies in a way that's facilitating and helping their learning, as opposed to subtracting from it, taking its place. In answer to your question there, I don't propose, you know, a full ban. What I'd like to see are systems with guardrails that are purpose-built for the particular task that you're trying to learn, and that introduce AI technologies in a more gradual fashion.
2: Okay. And so what kind of guardrails, really? You say, okay, introduce it in a gradual fashion, but how would I picture that?
13: Yeah. So first off, so the way that these technologies have been introduced, it was a big surprise to me. So I have a student who's in high school in Kitchener, and on May 4th, I received an email that students, as part of the technology ecosystem, not as part of the classroom, not as part of a guided process by teachers, had access now to Gemini Chat and Notebook LM, which are two very powerful systems, effectively like ChatGPT. And, the first thing I did was open up my daughter's, she let me open up her Google account and go to the and ask it to produce an essay. And that's the first thing it did. These aren't being introduced in the classroom. They're being put forward as and as soon as you start putting them into that ecosystem, I think you're advocating for their use. And we really need to be careful that these tools are being used carefully.
2: Now, I haven't gone into some specific, at least on a regular basis, into some specific apps and services. But as an example, as a broadcaster and a writer, I'm researching and I would Google something and there would be the top 3, 4, 5 sites that I needed to click on and read and compose my piece. As you know, in the old days, you'd go to the library with notes and find all the books. This I can do at home quickly. But now Google doesn't even do that. They just tell you. It's almost impossible not to use AI, in other words, is what I'm saying.
13: Yeah. And again, I'm not against AI. I use it every day in my work. I use it I'm back in the day was a software engineer, and I've seen it just completely revolutionize that field. It's incredible, work where I would have spent all night doing in the past is now accomplished. I could have gotten done in 15 minutes. It's incredible the change in various fields. I use it also to do what you're saying there, to aggregate different information sources and pull them together and create research documents for my own consumption. These are specific uses, I think even in my day-to-day life, I'm very careful about how I use AI and that I make sure that I'm doing it in a way that it's not taking away too many tools or too many of my own facilities, because I've seen my ability to read a map find my way around new cities is disappeared as I've used Google Maps. I don't want to see the same thing happen to my critical thinking skills, and I don't want to see that happen to my children's critical thinking skills.
2: Well, there's the phrase that I wanted to get to, critical thinking. Mm-hmm. What's happened to it? I think we see changes already, just with massive connectivity and internet, never mind now AI, that we've seen a slip in critical thinking. And what is the danger of that?
13: Yeah. So I know right now we're sort of seeing we're in the middle of it, sort of the aftermath of the impact of social media, which is another story that I've been following very closely. We've still got ongoing litigation in the Toronto and Peel, if I'm not mistaken, school boards. So there's a lot going on there still. And I think we really dropped the ball on how we introduced those technologies. And now, as far as AI's use, there's a lot of the research is pretty consistent that if it is very easy to use these tools, there's some really good articles on using these tools, giving these tools to kids to help with essays, to help with math homework. And if you do it without guardrails, it impacts their learning and their ability to think critically.
2: That was the other part, is it was being introduced in grades 6 and 7. Now, maybe I'm naive here, but I think if you limit the use, and there was just a separate study today of Surgeon General in the U.S. about screen times and kids and how much screen time they have, but which is part of this issue. But I guess my point is, if you limit it and maybe introduce it later in high school, grades 6 and 7 seems way too early to me. I mean, that's really just erasing critical thinking before it even starts.
13: Yeah, no, I completely agree. Like university students are struggling with this, right? Last year went to a presentation by one of our student clubs on how they're, you know, them and their colleagues are struggling with this, and they're seeing some of their, you know, not all students, but some students become dependent on these technologies to do all their assignments. And then when test time comes around, that usually doesn't end well, but it's something that is difficult, you know, at that age of maturity, you know, after having gone through high school, to think that an 11 or 12 year old is going to have the maturity to really constrain their use effectively is really hard for me to understand.
2: Well, one of the in defense of it was one of the things they said, which is something I do, but I'm an adult. I've been doing this a long time. But they said that when you use AI, make it your own. Don't just copy paste or whatever. Just read it, see what it says, try and make it your own. And I was like, okay, that's sounds good, but that's critical thinking. And now we're back. Yeah, yeah. If you're not developing those skills in the first place, where are you getting those skills if you're just using AI all the time?
13: Yeah, no, that's a great way of thinking about it. Yeah, so they have posted guidelines, and I believe in the, there's an article, the Record article recently, that, you know, where the school board sort of pointed to these guidelines, and yeah, my response is, you know, I prefer guardrails to guidelines, just like not everybody follows the speed limit. It's posted, but people generally stay on the road. If there's a guardrail in front of them. I think those firm boundaries would be a lot more effective. And trusting someone who may not have fully developed critical thinking skills to be able to take those guidelines and apply them, effectively. Or even read them in the first place is something that I don't, we're not ready for yet. Anyways, we don't have the teachers ready.
2: Well, to do that. This is the thing. And the part of the reason I'm glad to hear voices like yours is it's just overwhelming. It's not that we didn't know, but it just seemed to come up so fast. And here it is. It's not coming. It's here. It's now. And what is it? People are confused. They're overwhelmed. They're frightened of it. I mean, we seem to be kind of stalled here looking at this, not knowing what it's going to be.
13: Yeah. I mean, it really is a revolution. We'll see how far that revolution goes and how much it impacts society as a whole. Personally, I just want to look at these, like to look at these smaller issues and make sure that, where I can, make sure that it's, affects my family and my community as in my job in a way that's as positive as possible.
2: So AI can think, if I can use that term, can it learn? Is that or are we there already? Or is that the next step when it starts to think and learn for itself?
13: Yeah, I mean, these models are being trained over and over again on all of the products of humanity, and as a system it's definitely learning and on an ongoing basis. I don't have all the secrets of what ChatGPT and what Anthropic is up to, but they're certainly these are very sophisticated systems that have a lot of capabilities and a lot of power, and we want to make sure that I think we really need to be at our best in order to be able to collaborate and stay in the loop, and that's where we need those critical thinking skills to be able to take the outputs of these complex systems and use it in a productive fashion, be able to make decisions, be able to participate in this new world we're all venturing into.
2: Mm-hmm. Yeah, I mean, I am reading now, and I shouldn't even bring it up because I'm so far from an expert, but I'm just overwhelmed by quantum computing. And where the regular computers think in a linear fashion in zeros and ones, whereas quantum computing is quantum mechanics and they think all at once, so to speak. Mm-hmm. And what that is going to do for computers learning and thinking in AI is kind of blowing my mind right now.
13: Yeah, one thing at a time here, Larry.
2: Yeah, sorry. You're right. If I wait, get through one doomsday before we get to the other.
13: That's right.
2: But lastly here, you're a professor of AI, yet you're dealing with the challenges of it in learning itself. What are you trying to say, and what are you teaching in AI in this point?
13: Yeah. So yes.

0: issue that I want to mention. We'll do that right after the break here. This is 570 News Radio.
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12: Even in my day-to-day life, I'm very careful about how I use AI and that I make sure that I'm doing it in a way that it's not taking away too many of my own facilities because, you know, I've seen my ability to read a map and, find my way around new cities has disappeared as I've used Google Maps. I don't want to see the same thing happen to my critical thinking skills, and I don't want to see that happen to my children's critical thinking skills.
0: Nailed it there, Professor. Critical thinking. That's right. A sorry lack of critical thinking in our lives since we all became connected and all that. And now AI is going to rob us of our ability to think for ourselves in a critical fashion. And there is, I don't have it in front of me, but I did a podcast some time ago about critical thinking and what's required. There's just some basic steps that you can teach yourself to think critically about. And that sounds a little bit negative. It's not what I mean, of course, to be critical of everything, but just critical thinking. It's like, why is that real? What does that person say? What is their information? What is their background? How can I verify that? Just to be in that mindset of critical thinking and all the time. And if AI is just going to hand you an answer, then you're not going to think, and you know it's a use it or lose it situation. The more you use critical thinking, the better you are at it. If you don't use it at all, then it just goes away, and you just accept whatever you have. So that was a professor, by the way, our guest Michael Pavlin, AI professor at Wilfrid Laurier, talking about the issue of AI in schools. And I like what the professor said about guidelines as opposed to guardrails. And I didn't get the distinction at first, but now I do. And he does recommend guidelines, and he's not against the use of AI in schools. And my point at the beginning of our chat was they're using it anyway. It's there. Why not allow it? And it's not like, and believe me, this is not the conversation of, well, if kids are smoking pot, we should just allow them to smoke pot in school then, because they're doing it anyway.

0: No, there are certain, but when it's, you know, I always say banning cell phones in class. Why don't you teach a class called cell phones? Why, you know, banning use of social media in school times. Why? Well, yes, I agree with that. But why don't you also teach a class called social media? Why don't you teach a class called AI, which I believe the professor said, I don't want to put words in his mouth, but I believe he said he's not into bans either. Banning it is never the answer. So if we can introduce it with guardrails and kind of teach it rather than be afraid of it, can we actually have a more positive result out of AI? Because people always say, too, and we're going to talk about this after 10:30, oddly enough, about high school students who, through AI, have invented something that can help people avoid hospital delirium when they're waiting in hospitals. And medical is one of the things when they talk about AI, medical, legal system, science in general, how AI can just be a boon to these fields. And I agree with that. Yes, it can be a boon, but there's also this danger of what it's going to do to our ability to think for ourselves. So it's a really interesting topic. The other signpost up ahead, by the way, really quickly, is data centers. So there's been data centers since the 40s, really. But now with everybody connected and all the social media and self-driving cars and loops around the moon and us wanting to find a recipe for butter chicken, it's just so much, everything is data. You know, everything we put up, we have our little computer or our phone, whatever it is we have, and it can't store everything, so we send it to a cloud. Well, a cloud is data. That's a machine somewhere with chips holding information, holding data. And the data centers are large, but now becoming massively larger because of AI, because it's more data. Like, if everybody in the world wrote 3 new books every day, how big would a library be? Well, that's what's happening, except it's 10,000 books and gigabytes of data, whatever, right? And so the data centers now that are going into communities are massive, and they are causing noise and nuisance hums. And they use a lot of water for coolant. They have big diesel generators. They have, as backups, they have, they're just massive to the point where people are protesting data centers coming into their community. And like, they're a clear and present danger. And that's the other immediate danger. Now people are looking at AI. So something to think about, but maybe a more positive spin on AI coming up next here on 570 News Radio.
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11: Good morning. It's 10:30. Bright sunshine, 11 degrees, with a frost advisory in effect for tonight. I'm Matt Hutchison with the 570 News Radio top story. Suspects in a Kitchener shooting are on the loose after police say a home was shot in the early morning hours. It was around 3 o'clock this morning. Police were called after a residence in Dune Village Road area was reportedly hit with what's believed to be bullets. The suspects drove away before officers arrived. No suspect descriptions or getaway car description has been released at this time, but police say no one was hurt. Anyone with information is urged to contact Waterloo Regional Police. 570 News Time, 10:31. Time for Rogers Xfinity Internet traffic and weather together on the ones. Here's Luke Schultz.
12: Well, thanks, Matt. We'll start off with the in-town drive. I am seeing some notable slowdowns right now in Kitchener on King Street East between River Road East and Riverbank Drives, right around the Freeport Bridge. It looks like some volume through there. You might want to avoid that stretch if you can. Southbound traffic heading towards Sports World getting the worst of it for sure. Over on the area highways, looking good, though. Highway 7 is clear to Guelph. 85 showing no problems for your drive up to St. Jacobs and Elmira. The 78 drives cleared to New Hamburg all the way up to Stratford. Meanwhile, on the 401 eastbound lane, showing delays approaching Guelph Line. You're clear through Milton onto Mississauga. You're going to get some heavier delays once you're east of Dixie for that drive into Toronto. Westbound lanes of the 401, meanwhile, looking good. Mississauga to Cambridge over to Woodstock. But if you spot traffic problems on your drive today, you're welcome to call us. Hands free at Star 401. It's time for the latest from 570 meteorologist Alistair Alders.
13: 16 degrees this afternoon, mainly sunny with northeasterly winds of 20 to 40, and then partly cloudy tonight down to 6 degrees. Tomorrow's a cloudy day with sunny breaks, easterly winds of 30 gusting to 50 and 15 degrees. Wet, windy weather moves in Saturday. Today's high 16.
11: Right now, outside the 570 News Radio studio, sunny and 11 degrees. A Cambridge man is facing weapons-related charges after police said a person was threatened with a knife at a Waterloo basketball court. On Saturday of the Victoria Day long weekend, police were called to Waterloo Park on reports of a man threatening to stab a person with a knife at the courts. The man was arrested shortly after police arrived, and that was around 7:45 in the evening. No one was hurt. A 36-year-old man from Cambridge has since been charged. Anyone with video footage of the interaction is asked to contact police as this investigation is ongoing. Uber drivers who'd be ferrying World Cup fans in Toronto and Vancouver next month, trying to score better working conditions. They recently told the ride-hailing giant they worry how they'll contend with traffic and tempers of some 650,000 expected guests in June and July. They asked Uber to communicate with all incoming passengers that it's not their driver's fault the roads are busier. Uber wouldn't say whether it will grant with requests, but says it regularly reminds drivers and riders to teach each other with respect. The Blue Jays looking for a series tie as they wrap up the four-game set against the Yankees in the Bronx. They were able to eke out a 2-1 win last night. Game time on 570 News Radio tonight is 7 o'clock. 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I'm Matt Hutchison, 570 News Radio.
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0: And as my special guest in 1 hour from now, Mike Farwell is going to join us as a guest on his own show, live from I got to check my notes here. The Fruitful in Unity City of Kelowna. I looked up their town slogan for some reason. It's Fruitful in Unity, Kelowna, BC. And this year, host of the Memorial Cup, where the Kitchener Rangers are, and will be playing tomorrow night in Game 1 of the Memorial Cup against the hometown Kelowna Rockets. So that's, as you know, why Mike is there and bringing you all the action tomorrow in that Game 1 and subsequent games, and hopefully all the way to the end and the winning of the Memorial Cup. But Mike Farwell going to join us in an hour's time. Also, before that, at 11 o'clock this morning, we're going to be talking about the Auditor General report, specifically shortages in funding of special education and some critical lack of funding there. We're going to be joined by the MPP for Kitchener Center, actually deputy of the Ontario Greens as well. Ashlyn Clancy is going to join us at 11 o'clock this morning, just after the news. And we're going to talk about that. So that's coming up on today's show. As always, in the noon hour, our 12 o'clock talk back hour, a great open hour for you to talk about whatever you want, whether it be our champion Rangers or, as I mentioned, the last night of Stephen Colbert tonight, or Ebola, or Blair Traffic, or just about anything you want to talk about on the 12 o'clock talk back hour coming up at noon. So we just had a conversation about AI and negative impacts, and here's something positive about AI. Some local high school students are helping seniors with an award-winning AI project, and it's called Synapt IQ. It's very interesting, but I have a lot of questions. Here joining us, one of the people behind this is Gurnor Kaur. Gurnor, thank you for joining us.
14: Hi. Nice to meet you.
0: How are you?
14: I'm doing well. How are you?
0: I'm good. And as I said, I have a lot of questions about this this project. It's an AI, maybe you could explain it, that helps prevent hospital-induced delirium in seniors?
14: Yeah. So what I worked on was a device that allows for continuous monitoring of patients in hospital to prevent a condition called hospital-induced delirium. Hospital-induced delirium is a condition that affects cognitive state, and for hospitalized patients, about 30% of elderly patients will experience it. Unfortunately, 72% of cases are currently going undetected. And what makes it really hard to diagnose is that it's a fluctuating condition, meaning symptoms don't progress linearly. Since symptoms don't progress linearly, you need continuous monitoring. And nurses have a very high patient load and are incredibly overwhelmed, making it hard for them to do that. So I developed a device that is able to continuously monitor patients throughout the day, and it takes into account multiple different things. One thing that it takes into account is it's able to detect emotional states of patients. It's able to detect heart rate and respiratory rate through non-contact cameras, preventing the need for patients to be hooked up to bulky sensors. And it's able to predict delirium before it happens and assess patient risk. And I've integrated a chatbot to be able to talk with patients and converse with patients, providing them company, and run reorientation techniques, which have been shown to reduce delirium risk by up to 50%.
0: Wow. There's so much there. This sounds amazing. So just quickly on the hospital-induced delirium, this would be described as what, an anxiety, if you will, a high anxiety of being hospitalized for a longer period of time?
14: So it's a condition that is classified by a few things. Firstly, it affects the cognitive state of the patient. It can also cause disorganized thinking. It can increase inattentiveness within patients, and it fluctuates. It's a fluctuating condition, so it doesn't progress how you would expect most conditions to progress. And it's often due to like post-surgery and also just being stuck in a hospital for a very long time without many interactions with other people and family.
0: I know just being in an emergency ward for 12 hours started to affect me. I can't imagine, you know, being hospitalized for lengths of time, what this would do. And again, you mentioned this, but it's non-contact. I find that fascinating, that you're not actually hooked up with all little pasty wires and nodes all over your body, right?
14: Yeah, that was incredibly important to me, because when I was talking to nurses and talking to patients, I found that contact sensors often cause patients more discomfort. So they're often... it makes them more uncomfortable, and especially during longer stays, patient comfort should be a priority.
0: Now, dare I ask the dumbest question? If there's no contact, if there's just cameras, I mean, how are you doing this? Is it just a wireless, like Bluetooth thing? How are you making the detections?
14: So it's based on ambient lighting. In a room, you'll have light, and what happens when your heart beats is that blood flows in and out of your tissue. And when that blood flows, that'll affect the absorption of light because blood will absorb specific colors and wavelengths of light. So when you're doing this non-contact camera-based monitoring, you're looking for the change in absorption of light due to cardiac, like your cardiac beat, like your heartbeat.
0: You're in high school?
14: Yeah, I'm in grade 11.
0: Wow. You're blowing my mind here. This is amazing. This is amazing. Congratulations. So this is award-winning. So this has been looked at now. Obviously, you've done a lot of research. But is it in anywhere? Is it working? Even a prototype somewhere working right now?
14: So I've built a prototype, which I've tested like on myself, and I've tested on data sets. But I'm still currently trying to integrate it within nursing homes and hospitals.
0: And what is that? That sounds more like a business model thing. How is that going?
14: It's requiring a lot of effort because entering the healthcare workflow is incredibly difficult. But I've reached out to mentors and other people who are giving me advice on how I can approach it and what path I should take to do so.
0: I would think even, and you can tell me in your research, even with nurses, if you were to research and then describe to them what you were trying to do, and now you have this prototype, they would say, wow, yes, get me one of those as soon as you can. I would think that they would fall all over themselves to get a hold of something like this.
14: I think that many nurses and doctors would be really appreciative of this tool. But to be able to enter the healthcare sector, it requires a lot of testing and certification through national like organizations.
0: Sure. Can one device, if you will, monitor one patient, or can you do? Could it handle a ward, for example?
14: So in a ward, I've found through my preliminary calculations that one device should be able to monitor up to 4 patients.
0: Wow. And have you been able to, in the testing in the building, and you said you tested it on yourself, so that it was, in other words, you could see the reactions and changes in your system through the prototype?
14: Yeah. So, like, I would run on a treadmill, and I would see changes in my heart rate and respiratory rate. I would, like, record my face and see changes in my emotional detection that were pretty accurate. Like on a data set, I received a 98% accuracy in detecting micro expressions on patients' faces. And in heart rate and heart rate detection, I had less than a 2.8 beats per minute error. So that's how I tested it.
0: I'm quite interested in the I'm going to butcher this, pardon me, but the changes in tone as in the ambient lighting, the subtle changes you're able to detect in refraction of light.
14: Yeah, so one, like, is this in relevant to, like, the heart rate detection?
0: Right.
14: Yeah, So one thing that's of concern with current like camera-based models is that ambient lighting, so just the general light, has a big effect on cardiac measurements. So if a room is darker, if a room is brighter, or if the lighting is fluctuating, so if you're in an area where the lights aren't as strong, that can all cause bias in the model's reading. And that's because current cardiac models used for like this field are actually mathematically unstable and mathematically incomplete. I figured that out and I added a new term to these mathematical models to be able to remove this instability.
0: Wow. And let me ask again, you're in high school?
14: Yeah.
0: Sorry, I'm being an idiot here because all this accomplished by grade 11, I'm in awe of you. So it's totally amazing. So you're now getting advice and you're kind of in next steps of actually how to be able to integrate this into the medical system, into the healthcare system, and get a prototype hopefully built into a number of them, right?
14: Those
0: are
14: my goals.
0: Well, very, very interesting and just mind-blowing and innovative and great. And I wish you all the success, Gurner. Thank you so much for being
14: here
0: today.
14: Thank you so much.
0: Gurner Kaur is a high school student, right? Now, is it just me or you're listening to this and going, high school, okay. It's just just such a wonderful thought when really what we do mostly about high school students is criticize them. And why couldn't they be more like we were when we were, whatever, I know. But I'm just saying all that stuff to hear somebody who's in high school still thinking beyond and beyond and beyond for something like this, the hospital-induced delirium, which is a phrase I didn't really hear ever before until I saw this story, hospital-induced delirium. And I had someone very close to me in hospital, surgery. Hospital stay was, gosh, a week, 10 days. I'm trying to think now. A long time. And I really thought of the hospital induced delirium that they would be in, or just basically as you and I might think about it, how to get through a hospital stay. As much as people try to visit and you have a laptop and you have, things to do and nurses come through, whatever, but it's just you in a hospital, and to detect this delirium, which can negatively affect your overall health, with a machine that you don't even have to be connected to. Well, wow. I'm just in a wow mode right now over a Gurner Kaur and, this invention. I certainly hope it goes well. And some, you know, angel investor goes, yeah, we're building those. Let's go. Let's get all the testing going and get it into the healthcare system ASAP. This is Larry Fedoric from Mike Farwell. More in a moment on 570 News Radio.
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15: We're bringing the J. Ross Robertson Cup back to Kitchener.
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14: It's able to detect heart rate and respiratory rate through non-contact cameras, preventing the need for patients to be hooked up to pulse sensors. And it's able to predict delirium before it happens and assess patient risk. And I've integrated a chatbot to be able to talk with patients, providing them company, and run reorientation techniques, which have been shown to reduce delirium risk by up to 50%.
0: And that is a grade 11 high school student in the region who has come up with this device called the Synapt IQ, which helps detect hospital-induced delirium in patients. And it's non-contact. So it's cameras, basically. Well, it's not basic at all, is it? But it's a camera and sensors that are able to, without you being hooked up to stuff in the hospital, because we all know we're hooked up to enough stuff in a hospital when we have to stay, can detect changes in all kinds of things, temperature, blood pressure, like all these kinds of things. Just an amazing award-winning piece of AI, if you will. And because we've been talking about AI this hour, one of the fields they think AI is going to be a boon to mankind, not the extinction of mankind, is the medical field. And there's a great example of it there through a device like this, which is amazing. If you have and the device can, as they mentioned later on in the interview, can probably work on four different patients at once. So that's usually I think today that's still called a ward, right? A room with four patients. So you could have one of those in there, and then at the nurse's station, being able to detect this in well ahead of time, the onset of the delirium ahead of time. I'm just fascinated. I'm just flabbergasted by this. I guess I understand enough of it just to understand how little I understand. You know what I mean? Right? It's genius. I don't quite, even when she was saying that it's like, well, there's this problem with previous camera monitors and this, but I mathematically figured out that, and I changed the, and I'm like, oh, okay, you did that. Okay, good. Yeah, I was thinking that. I was hoping somebody was going to do that. Just amazing. Congratulations on that. High school student. Great future. I'm hoping. Just reminded me, I don't know if you've heard of this stat. I just did a podcast on it called, I have a weekly podcast, which I'm allowed to plug once. Actually, there's no rule. They don't give me a rule, but I'm kidding. I tried to limit it to once. I do a podcast weekly called Later That Same Life. It's on every podcast platform, and I have a YouTube channel. And my latest podcast was on summer jobs. And I thought if it comes up, I would talk about it on the show as I was filling in for Mike Farwell here in these days. And it just came up, just came to mind when I was talking to this high school student about what they're up to in high school, because I think a summer job in college or post-secondary is different than a high school summer job, because it's you're this close into entering the workforce at post-secondary, and you're actually, in a lot of cases, trying to put yourself through school, whereas the high school summer job is really, maybe you're saving for something, or maybe you're putting your money towards university. Maybe you are, but basically high school summer jobs are to get some of your own money, and it's your parents telling you that you just can't hang around and do nothing all summer, even though you're saying, oh yeah, I could just watch me. I could do that. But right, you can't. So at a certain point, the high school summer job. When we were when we were teens, 60% of us had a summer job. 60%. Today, it's under 30%. So cut in half. So why aren't teens, high schoolers that age, because I think the legal job age is 14, is it not? A lot of kids get jobs, and they mow lawns and deliver papers and babysit and do all those old traditional things before 14. But at 14, you can actually go apply and work at the fast food place or whatever. You can't do arc welding, but you can, even if you know how, but you can get all kinds of jobs at 14 legally. I believe that is the legal age. So anyway, why aren't the kids doing summer jobs anymore? Why aren't they doing summer jobs? And there's a list of factors, but the two big ones are AI. So there you go. That's the tie-in. AI is because a lot of the jobs that high schoolers would get, summer jobs, and this includes part-time weekends after school. Sometimes those jobs can become full-time during the summer and you have a summer job. A lot of those jobs are entry-level basic positions. And a lot of those kinds of jobs are being replaced by robotics and AI in general. So there's that. One of the biggest reasons, though, believe it or not, is the aging population. We all know that. The population, we be aging. We're getting older. And we're not only, there's not only more of us available to work, but more of us needing to work because everything costs so much and we need to supplement a retirement income if we have one. So those jobs that went to high schoolers more and more are going to seniors. And you see it at the grocery store, at the McDonald's, at the wherever, you see more and more seniors in these what might be called entry level or basic positions at a place of work, a place of employment. And right or wrongly, an employer is looking at that and saying, well, I can get a high school kid who can only work a certain hours and needs time off and exams and it's their first job and they don't know what they're doing. Or I can hire a senior who already knows what it's like to go to a job every day and they'll do anything, anytime, they'll work all the time. So who do I choose? So that's a stat though, isn't it? Less and less of us are having, as teens, less summer jobs out there. This is 570 News Radio. More in a moment.
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11: It's 11 o'clock, and just like that, the frost advisory is gone. 11 degrees in the sunshine at the Boardwalk in Kitchener. I'm Matt Hutchison with the 570 News Radio top story. An early morning shooting has left bullet holes in a home in Kitchener. Regional police say it happened around 3 o'clock at a residence on Dune Village Road, and no one was hurt. Police say unknown suspects fled the scene in a vehicle, but there's no descriptions at this time. Officers and investigators say they will be in the area of the shooting throughout the day. They are looking for witnesses and especially security camera video from the neighborhood. 570 News Time, 11:01. 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Here's Luke Schultz.
12: Well, thanks, Matt. Yeah, we do have some road work slowing traffic around the Freeport Bridge. King Street East quite slow between Morrison Road or Stonegate and Riverbank Drive. It's slow in both directions. So just a heads up to plan for those delays or do try to avoid the area if possible. We also do have some work on the go in Kitchener. Fisher-Hallman with lane reductions between Huron Road and Plains Road for road reconstruction. That's expected to extend through to early November, but two-way traffic is still getting through for the time being. Over on the area highways, Highway 7 has some minor eastbound and westbound delays around Shawnee Station Road. 85 is clear to St. Jacobs over to Elmira, and the 78 drive showing no problems over to New Hamburg. Meanwhile, on the 401, eastbound traffic's a bit spotty through Guelph Line. You're clear to Milton, onto Mississauga, only to find further slowdowns just east of Dixie for your trip into Toronto. Westbound lanes of the 401 are clear, but if you spot traffic problems today, you can call us hands-free at Star 401. It's time for the latest from 570 meteorologist Alistair Alders.
13: 16 degrees this afternoon, mainly sunny with northeasterly winds of 20 to 40, and then partly cloudy tonight down to 6 degrees. Tomorrow's a cloudy day with sunny breaks, easterly winds of 30 gusting to 50 and 15 degrees. Wet, windy weather moves in Saturday. Today's high 16.
11: Right now, outside the 570 News Radio studio, sunny and 12 degrees. A Guelph man is facing a host of charges after a police officer was bitten yesterday. The officer was responding to a call in the Royal City West area where it was reported the man had cut down his neighbor's for sale sign with a chainsaw. Turns out that man also was wanted for mischief and other charges stemming from a dispute with another neighbor. After being arrested and transported back to the station, police say the man became combative and bit one of the officers. The 52-year-old is charged with assaulting police, criminal harassment, uttering threats, and two counts of mischief. He has a bail hearing today. U.S. restrictions tied to the Ebola outbreak were the main reason for an Air France flight being diverted to Montreal. U.S. Customs and Border Protection say the Paris to Detroit flight was redirected because of passengers from the Democratic Republic of Congo boarded in error. The American Border Agency says it's working with U.S. Centers for Disease Control and Prevention to protect public health. Canadian health officials did not immediately return requests for comment. Kitchener Panthers are home to the London Majors tonight. First pitch at Jack Couch Park just after 7. And the Blue Jays are taking on the Yankees again tonight. Catch all the action here on 570 News Radio at 7 o'clock. News next at 11:30. I'm Matt Hutchison, 570 News Radio.
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0: Always thrilled to be here filling in for Mike Farwell. Happy to be asked, happy to be on, especially under the circumstances this time that Mike is fulfilling duties with the Kitchener Rangers as the voice of the Rangers because they are in the Memorial Cup. As I said earlier, that's not news to anyone, but it's worth repeating. Memorial Cup, here we are. And it begins tomorrow. And Mike Farwell is going to join us at 11:30 from Kelowna, British Columbia. This is the British Columbia, by the way, as opposed to all the other Columbias that are out there. So we'll hear from Mike from Kelowna at 11:30. And we're going to talk a little bit about Rangers hockey and the Memorial Cup and whatever else. So that's coming up. And don't forget, as always, in the noon hour, it's the 12 o'clock talk back hour where we open it up to you. What would you like to talk about, whether it's the Rangers or anything else in our world or worlds beyond that's on your mind today on a Thursday that you can talk about it. You want to share it in the 12 o'clock talk back hour. Open up the phones there in that noon hour for lunch. Okay. So that's all coming up on the program. Right now on the show, you may have heard the Auditor General report in the last few days, specifically saying, well, a lot of things, but special education funding in Ontario is falling short of the needs, and the needs are growing, which is one of the reasons it is falling short, because Same amount of money, greater need. That means there's a shortage. Here to talk about this, our MPP for Kitchener Centre, also Greens deputy leader in Ontario, and former school social worker, Ashlyn Clancy is joining us. Good morning, Ashlyn. Thank you for joining us.
9: Hi, Larry. Thanks for having me.
0: Well, this Auditor General report, it talked about general shortages, I think, as far as education, but specifically special needs. Talk about that, that area that has a critical lack of funding right now.
9: For sure. So our education workers have been, you know, speaking up for years now. I think since COVID, you know, the needs, the way we raise our kids and the context we're living in has really shifted. And so we see kids that are coming to school with less tools in their toolbox, with big feelings. And so it's really important that our ministry, our education system, is funded to kind of meet kids where they're at so that every kid has access to what they need to learn. And that's what I'm hearing from families now as MPP, is that more and more families are feeling like the schools just don't have enough caring adults in the building, and they're not funded that way so that the kids have what they need so that they can thrive.
0: When we talk about shortages, is that the main area? Is people, staff, assistants, people, you know, bodies?
9: Yeah, for sure. I mean, like the funding, like the ministry will say it's historic funding, but we know the quote is that $6.3 billion is short since this government came to office, and just because they haven't kept up with inflation. So you can add more bucks every year, but if you're not keeping up to inflation, it doesn't meet the needs. And we do have, like you said, the Auditor General said we have growing needs. For example, we're seeing that they're not filling in sick days for EAs and special education staff. So, you know, boards don't have enough money and enough staff, trained staff, to fill in those needs. So we see EAs, I think it was 1 in 5 sick days aren't filled. Like there's, a real shortage of caring adults in the building that can help kids. So then kids end up being excluded. So we need more EAs and CYCWs and people trained in the college system so that there's just enough bodies. You know, we need to make sure that the funding pays for sick days. Like imagine you're at a hospital and there weren't enough nurses, or you're at a grocery store even and there's not enough staff. Like it's just not going to function well. So we need boards to be funded to make sure there's all the caring adults. But I think there's a lack of real leadership from the government on how to make sure every kid's needs are met. As we have more complicated, you know, mental health issues happening at a younger age, kids with autism not getting help in the community, and so they end up in kindergarten without the tools in their toolbox, we really need the funding model to shift to make sure that we have the caring adults in the building and the training and consistency in special education in particular to make sure every kid has what they need so that they can skip down that hallway and feel really, really welcome and really like they're thriving and they're learning, you know?
0: I don't mean to focus on one thing you said there, but you said, imagine going to a hospital and there's not enough staff. Like, oh, imagine. Yes.
9: I think
0: many people have been through that. But back to this particular issue, the growing need. One of the things I've read too, one of the results is if children don't feel they're getting what they need, sometimes they just stop showing up and absenteeism grows.
9: Yeah, I was an attendance counselor, and we know it's a bit of both, right? So we're hearing from the Autism Coalition that kids are being excluded or that because those staff, I said 1 in 5, it's actually 1 in 5 that are sick at EAs, and then 80% of those sick leaves aren't filled. So like, so we're just not filling in with the caring adults. So let's say your kid needs an EA and they need that extra support in school. If that EA is not filled, which is 80% of those sick days, that kid doesn't get the help that they need. And sometimes kids are either being asked not to come or they know that they won't get to learn. So some kids are being excluded. But then I know, you know, this government has said, oh, we're going to give a mark for attendance in high school. But if you look at the data, those patterns of absenteeism start in kindergarten and the elementary school. Like we really need those supports in place early on. Like our little people, they need, you know, they don't need crowded classrooms. I've been hearing out from families that their kids are going to kindergarten and there's over 30 kids in that class. Not only is the physical space not built for more than 3 and 4 and 5 year olds, but like 2 adults in the room, the kids aren't getting what they need and they really need more help. So it's a bit of both. You know, we need to make sure the staff is there so that every kid can come to school and have the supports, but we need to be addressing absenteeism at a really young age, whether it's poverty or special education needs that aren't being met or family supports. Let's get that help when we need it so that, you know, we can bounce back and have a healthy generation.
0: You mentioned autism a couple of times. Is that the big area of special need because of, you know, neurodivergent or whatever, that we're diagnosing this more, we're understanding it more, so there's more of kids with special needs? Is that the big area or is it just part of it?
9: I think there's many factors happening. Like I do think, I hear from families with little peanuts with autism, sometimes they get an early diagnosis. We know more kids are waiting longer to get assessments in school if they don't have the thousands to do it in the private sector, but then they're sitting on wait lists for autism funding for years, right? So then that kid's in kindergarten, grade 1, grade 2 without the supports in the community. So we're noticing that. But again, with like social media, like I'm putting forth some legislation in the coming weeks that we need to do better to help our kids have protections when they're online. So many kids are spending at least, you know, 15 to 20 hours online. It's affecting their mental health. So we see both. We see, you know, kids with special needs that aren't getting the help in a timely manner. And then we see kids with mental health issues, and that's affecting their ability to thrive in school. So all of it lands on the school, kind of like the emergency room for hospitals. And we really need the funding model and the government to kind of meet the moment. Like they're not even paying their bills when it comes to CPP, EA and like and you know, there's a whole bunch of bills they're just not paying, and it comes from other places, you know, and they're not meeting the moment when it comes to these needs the kids have now that is, are changing over time.
0: I think Paul Calandro made a statement, I don't know if you heard it, but maybe you could react to it. He said something to the effect of more funding is not always the answer.
9: For sure. Like, I mean, the government's doing a good job of building schools, so I got to give them credit when credit's due. You know, they're getting a lot of infrastructure built. But I think when you look at, you know, let's say for CPP, imagine they're just like, no, we're not going to pay for CPP. What are we going to do? Have a bake sale to pay for CPP? Like, the school boards don't get to choose if they pay for CPP. So there's some serious funding gaps, whether it's transportation, maintenance of administrative buildings. There's some buckets that are just not even adequate. But then we do need to look at the funding formula when it comes to like sick days, like EAs. We need to make sure if an EA is sick, that we fill in their sick days and it doesn't put a school board into debt. So I appreciate that it's not just about funding, and that's where like protections when it comes to social media could go a long way, when it comes to tailoring supports in the community. Like, there's lots of things we could do to quote unquote innovate, but I do think that there are certain areas where they're just not paying the bill. You know, like filling in sick days, like we just need staff. We need a strategy with special education to make sure that kids have what they need, that families know that their kids' needs are being met, that every kid has access to what they need to thrive in schools, and that the government is meeting the moment, because I don't think they really aren't right now. As someone who has been in school, you know, as close as 2 years ago, I know that the situation has changed. Staff are burnt out and it's meaning kids' needs aren't always being met.
0: Well, I think down the road, too, and I've talked about this with other people about, you know, for EAs, for example, if it doesn't seem like it's a solid job with benefits, nobody's going to aspire to it. And we're going to start to have fewer people in those positions available even.
9: Yeah, no, 100%. Like, people aren't signing up for the college programs. You know, but we saw this with nurses, and like the government made a strategy to try to encourage more people to be trained in that. We need something similar here. They've kind of tried to adjust things for teachers, but I think we need to look at our EAs and like that. Remember when the province almost shut down because they were using the notwithstanding clause to not have fair negotiations with education workers, like the EA staff, and the whole economy was going to shut down because to use the notwithstanding clause against the lowest paid education worker just seemed so wrong. And so that attitude has to change. We have to start valuing all the education workers to make sure they have what they need, whether it's training, whether it's adequate pay and benefits, whether it's filling in sick days so that people aren't getting spread too thin. You know, we need to really look at who is taking care of our kids and making sure we're caring for those people, whether it's a teacher, a CYW, an EA, a social worker, psychologist. We need to make sure that they're paid appropriately and that we have adequate staffing levels at minimum.
0: I wanted to ask you, because the Auditor General report cited many of the things we talked about, cited to three different school boards, none of which were in Kitchener-Waterloo. Would you assess the region as better or just not cited in the report and still room for improvement, or how would you assess that?
9: Yeah, no, I think locally I think it was like 90% of boards were in a deficit position. Like the funding barriers, like with CPP and sick days, those are widespread. Like if a school board fills all their sick days, they run deficits. Like, that's the reality. They're just not paying the bills. I think the government pays for 4 sick days and teachers can take up to 11. So if an average of 6, like, we're running into deficits. So I think those funding pinch points are a reality locally. We have aging school infrastructure, the $6.3 billion shortfall, $500 million underspent last year alone. That's across the province. I think our school boards would say they need more support in terms of funding special education. They need to make sure that they're funded for proper staffing levels and sick days and things like that. And because otherwise kids are suffering. And I think anybody in it who has kids in school recognizes the strain on our system and wants this government to kind of create a funding formula that just pays the bills and meets the moment in terms of what our kids need to thrive.
0: A little bit out of left field here, Ashlyn, so feel free to pass on this question. But maybe it was because of the airplane or whatever it was, but I have noticed a mounting amount of criticism against the Ford government on based on spending and what they spend money on and what they don't spend money on. And yet we are looking at a majority government that was recently, fairly recently elected. So as somebody who sits on the other side of the floor, what do you do? Do you just continue to kind of voice concerns and publicize Auditor General reports or whatever they are? What do we do? Because we can't exactly vote on this right now or in the near future.
9: You know, a part of our job, I work across party lines. You know, I think as somebody who worked in schools recently, I always offer to the government that I'm here to kind of look at solutions. And I'm going to, when it comes to the social media stuff, be putting something forward that's like, this is what's working in other jurisdictions. So part of it is putting forward the answer and the government picking up.

0: senior has, like the concentration of power, like a lot of the decision making is really at the top. And the premier has a really bizarre obsession with like Toronto and vanity projects, whether it's building an island, an airport, a tunnel. We see that's kind of adding up. And I think that pushback from the public saying, hey, I pay my tax dollars so that we can have a good public health care and public education and infrastructure and housing, you know, those things are kind of falling behind. And I think the public's getting frustrated. So my job is to bring voice to that, being like, hey, there is a life outside of Toronto, you know, like Waterloo Region wants our fair share. And we want to make sure that the main job of provincial government is done first. And so that's a big part of what we do, is putting forward the solutions, the answers, being a voice for my community. I answer to my constituents, not my party leader, and just kind of picking apart that Toronto isn't the be-all end-all, that it really the rest of the province is saying, hey, we need investments here too.
1: Sure do. Appreciate your time today. Well said. Thank you, Ashlyn. Appreciate it.
0: Yeah, I really appreciate you covering this. It's important. We have good journalism, and I thank you, Larry, for shedding light on this important issue. Like our kids, our vulnerable kids are so important.
1: Of course. Ashlyn Clancy, thank you. MPP for Kitchener Centre, also a Greens deputy leader here in Ontario and a former school social worker. Talking about a lot of things there at the end, huh? Maybe we can pick up on those. But also that Auditor General recent report about shortages in education, especially when it comes to special needs. I'm Larry Fedoric, in for Mike Farwell. Back after a short break on 570 News Radio.
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0: We have to start valuing all the education workers to make sure they have what they need, whether it's training, whether it's adequate pay and benefits, whether it's filling in sick days so that people aren't getting spread too thin. We need to really look at who is taking care of our kids and making sure we're caring for those people, whether it's a teacher, a CYW, an EA, a social worker, psychologist. We need to make sure that they're paid appropriately and that we have adequate staffing levels at minimum.
1: That was our guest moments ago. I'm Larry Fedorikin for Mike Farwell. That was Ashlyn Clancy, MVP.

0: at Kitchener Centre, also a deputy leader of the Greens here in Ontario, and a former school social worker talking about the Auditor General report, shortages in education funding, especially when it comes to special needs. And then kind of just generally at the end of our chat there, I was curious about somebody in opposition to a majority government here in Ontario, what they do when this this snap election that we had a short time ago that saw another majority conservative government elected. And now what do you do? Because the backlash is greater than ever. And I don't care if you're a Doug Ford conservative or if you're a DOFO must go individual. It is frustrating to see some of the deals, the, in my opinion, misspending, lack of spending in critical areas, health and education being top among them. Cause that's basic, right? It's like complain about taxes and government spending and everything, but it's like, can you get these two things, health and education? Can you get these? And yeah, I know it's all important and housing and everything else. Yes. But I always put like, if I'm going to talk about less government or whatever, wherever you stand in that regard, when it comes to government, and can you do health and education? Can you do that? Can you put more money that? Some basic rights that we have, proper health care and education for our young people and younger people. Can you get that right? And so what do you do now that we're facing this majority government that doesn't seem to want to spend in those particular areas? And some very serious questions come up as to where money is going. What do you do? I mean, somebody published a poll the other day, said Doug Ford's popularity the lowest it's ever been, 27%. And I went, that's still higher than the number of people that voted for him in the last election. You know, that's where we're at. Special guest on the Mike Farwell Show next is Mike Farwell in a moment here on 570 News Radio.
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7: It's 11:30, mostly sunny, 12 degrees at the boardwalk in Kitchener. I'm Matt Hutchison with the 570 News Radio top story. An early morning shooting has left bullet holes in a home in Kitchener. Waterloo Regional Police say it happened around 3 o'clock this morning at a residence on Dune Village Road. Now, thankfully, nobody was hurt. Police say an unknown suspect fled the scene in a vehicle. There are no descriptions available at this time. Officers and investigators say they will continue to be in the area throughout the day. They're looking for witnesses and especially security camera video from the neighborhood. 570 News Time, 11:31. Time for Rogers Xfinity Internet traffic and weather together on the ones. Here's Luke Schultz.
8: Well, thanks, Matt. Yeah, you are going to see a bit of a squeeze on the Freeport Bridge right now. King Street East a little slow from Riverbank Drive right over to River Road East. We're seeing northbound and southbound delays around that stretch. We also do have some road work on the go in Kitchener on Fisher Hallman. That's from Huron Road through to Plains Road. They're doing road reconstruction through there. Lane reductions in place, but traffic is still getting through for now. That work is going to be extending through to early November. Over on the area highways, Highway 7's looking good over to Guelph. Maybe some minor eastbound delays around Shawnee Station, but that's it. 85 is clear up to St. Jacobs and Elmira. The 78 drive looks good to New Hamburg. Meanwhile, on the 401, you have some eastbound slowdowns around Guelph Line right now, and further delays once you're east of Dixie heading into Toronto. Westbound lanes of traffic are clear. If you spot traffic problems on your drive, though, you can call us hands-free at *401. It's time for the latest from 570 meteorologist Alistair Alders.
9: 16 degrees this afternoon, mainly sunny with northeasterly winds of 20 to 40, and then partly cloudy tonight down to 6 degrees. Tomorrow's a cloudy day with sunny breaks, easterly winds of 30 gusting to 50 and 15 degrees. Wet, windy weather moves in Saturday. Today's high 16.
7: Right now, outside the 570 News Radio studio, sunny and 12 degrees. Guelph police have charged a man after multiple disputes with neighbors and then an altercation with police. Yesterday afternoon, police responded to a call in that city's West End where a real estate for sale sign had been cut down with a chainsaw. Police had a conversation with the man accused of cutting down the sign, who just happened to be wanted for his actions during a dispute with another neighbor. The 52-year-old was arrested and charged. While being processed at the station, one of the officers was bitten. The man had a charge of assaulting police added to his other charges. TD Bank making big investment in artificial intelligence to speed up the process of getting a mortgage. 570's Mike Apple reports from the Business Center.
10: The lender says it's delving deeper into artificial intelligence with a new automated system dealing with the tedious amounts of paperwork in the mortgage application process, allowing human underwriters to review pre-approval applications within minutes instead of days. The TD says some of its clients could receive mortgage decisions within a day of submitting documents. The Toronto Star reports the TD's been using autonomous AI agents since earlier this year to summarize applications for mortgages and home equity lines of credit, dropping the amount of time it takes to verify and analyze an application from around 15 hours down to an average of just 3 minutes.
7: That's Mike Eppel from the Business Center. News next at 12 noon. I'm Matt Hutchison.
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0: You know, if I can take you backstage for a moment at a radio talk show behind the microphone, there's a term we use often. It's called a good get. And it refers to a guest that you can get for a topic like, the ultimate guest on a topic. Who can we get for that? Oh, we can get so-and-so. And so, oh, that would be a good get. And we have what I would say is a great get for our next guest here for our topic. And joining me on the Mike Farwell Show is special guest Mike Farwell. Good morning.
1: Larry, good morning to you. And I thought actually we were going to be talking good get in reverse, because I think it's a great get for us at 570 News Radio to have you here filling in while I'm four provinces away doing goodness knows what with goodness knows whom. So thank you for being there, and thank you for having me on my show.
0: Well, go on. Well, no, seriously, go on. But I'm going to get this out of the way right away. I was talking earlier, and Doug called immediately at 9 o'clock this morning when he knew you were coming on. And I was talking about the Memorial Cup and the format and teams that you don't see during the year, where in the NHL in the playoffs, you play these teams occasionally, you see them, where there's no interleague play. And Doug said, I asked Mike, there was some talk of interleague play between the OHL and the Q years ago. Is that right? Do you remember anything like that?
1: That is absolutely right. And get used to Doug. He's like a co-host on the show, usually right around 9:05. We love him. And to that end, I will just add, because obviously our friends back home are very anxious for Memorial Cup and Kitchener Rangers coverage. And since Josh Piercy and I are here in Kelowna with the team, we'll be bringing you coverage all through the afternoon news, the morning news here on the show with you, Larry. So anything you want to know about what's going on here in Kelowna with our Kitchener Rangers and our coverage of the Memorial Cup, because we'll broadcast every Rangers game, this is the place for it. To the specific question, Larry, not even a few years ago, but for the upcoming season, there is talk about the Kitchener Rangers playing what you would call some crossover games with another league, that league being the Quebec Maritimes Junior Hockey League. We've seen this happen recently between teams that are geographically close to one another. So Ottawa has played Gatineau because, as you would know, those are 15, 20 minutes away as geographic centers. But Ottawa's in the OHL, Gatineau in the Quebec League. But they have crossed over and played a two-game mini-series against each other, one in the other's arena. And last year, the Ontario Hockey League added Sudbury to that to play against Rouyn-Noranda. They met kind of in the middle and played in Timmins for a couple of games, and those games can't counted in the regular season standings. We also have confirmed for next season, it'll be a preseason, mind you, but still, the London Knights are going to fly all the way out to near where we are right now in Kelowna and play some exhibition games against the Victoria Royals. So an opportunity during the preseason for the London Knights players. And then as for the Kitchener Rangers, there was some talk, and I think it will come to fruition. We will likely see a couple of regular season games next year between the Kitchener Rangers, and I believe they had narrowed it down to the Moncton Wildcats and Halifax Mooseheads, I think, or maybe just Moncton. Either way, the Rangers are likely, not confirmed yet, but we're probably 80 to 85% there, that the Rangers will play a couple of games against the Quebec team next season during the regular season.
0: My birth town is Prince Albert, Saskatchewan, and PA was in the finals against Everett, who is now in the Memorial Cup. And I was thinking of the distance of travel there between an Everett, Washington, and a Prince Albert, Saskatchewan. You know, so it seems maybe in the WHL, I don't know, travel distances seem greater than even the miles you put on some years in the OHL.
1: I have to be honest, Larry, I do complain from time to time about the travel in the Ontario Hockey League, and my friends from both of the other leagues will frequently send me little reminders that I have absolutely nothing to complain about. The longest trip we make is the trip up to the Sioux. It's about 8 hours. Is that long? Yes, but we only have to do it twice. Most of our travel from Kitchener, because we are so central, and the Ontario Hockey League really is based around that Southern Ontario corridor. Most of our travel is about 2 hours away from Kitchener. So it's not all that tough at all. In fact, I was chatting with the play-by-play voice of the Kelowna Rockets as we get ready for this tournament. And he was talking about the late, great Don Cameron, who for
12: more than 50 years, called Kitchener Rangers games and broadcast more than 4,000 games in total. Regan Bartel, the play-by-play voice in Kelowna, was tantamount to sacrilege back home for us when he said, you know, that's a great accomplishment, but we've got a guy here in the WHL that has done more than 3,000 games. And when you consider the amount of travel, and it's not unfair. Like, we rightfully love Don and everything that he did. And listen, if you're leaving home to go to work 4,000 times plus to call hockey games, it's a heck of an accomplishment, to say the very least, to say nothing of Don's talent. But when it comes to the Ontario League, we have it very, very easy for travel, certainly in Kitchener. And just to bring that point full circle, Everett, which is the WHL champion, is about 6 hours away from Kelowna. And unlike Chicoutimi and unlike Kitchener, who flew into Kelowna yesterday, the Everett Silvertips are bringing their bus, and they're going to do a 5 to 6 hour bus ride to get here for the Memorial Cup.
0: Now, here you are now on the big road trip of the year, all the way across, you said, four provinces to British Columbia, Kelowna, the beautiful city, the wine country, the orchards, the fruit, all a beautiful place. Tomorrow night, it's game one, the Battle of the KRs. And Kelowna, a host city, but they also made the playoffs this year. It's, as a host city, you can't say, well, host city will take them for granted. I guess you can't do that.
12: No, you can't. And I think Kelowna is going to use that to their advantage, because in fairness, the Rockets did get eliminated in the second round of the WHL playoffs. So while they made the playoffs, they didn't go very far. They lost in five games in the second round. So they have not played a meaningful game of hockey in 35 days as of today. It'll be 36 when they take the ice against the Kitchener Rangers tomorrow. And something us as Rangers fans like to remind the Canadian Hockey League, the Kitchener Rangers were the last host team to win their league championship on the way to playing in the Memorial Cup. Back in 2008, the Rangers were Ontario Hockey League champions when they hosted the Memorial Cup. And no team since then in the Ontario League, the Quebec League, or the Western Hockey League has won their league championship on the way to playing in the Memorial Cup. That said, you have the whole argument now for tomorrow, the Battle of the KRs, which I'm going to steal, by the way, Larry. Very Cheers. Well done. Kelowna Rockets, Kitchener Rangers. You've got the whole rest versus rust argument, right? A very well-rested Kelowna team. And we know, you know, they made some trades around the trade deadline, and one of their players in particular, who was a star player here in the Western Hockey League, they only got for five games of service before he suffered an injury. Well, he's healthy, and he's going to be back tomorrow night. So they get rested, they get healthier. Will they have their game legs, if you will? The Rangers have had a 10-day layoff after winning the OHL championship last Tuesday over Barrie. So I think the Rockets are going to lean into that underdog status because they got eliminated more than a month ago. But you're going to have the home crowd against you, and you're going to have a rested team to play against if you're the Kitchener Rangers tomorrow night.
0: Kitchener Rangers all the way, have all the confidence. I just, for the sake of discussion in sports, I look this up. In 43 years of Memorial Cup format, the one that we have now, 11 times the host city has actually gone on to win the Memorial Cup, including one of them being the Kelowna Rockets back in like 04 or something like that. So it's not unheard of. And I'm not saying that because I think they're beware and it's a dangerous team or anything. I'm just like, you know, it's always interesting when you throw in the sports stats, you know.
12: And you're absolutely right. And the stats tell us a whole bunch of different things, some of which I'm almost too superstitious to mention. But you mentioned Kelowna as a host team winning in 2004. The Guelph Storm were the OHL representative that year, and they didn't win a single game at that tournament. But that 04 championship was 1 year after the Kitchener Rangers last won the Memorial Cup in 2003. And interestingly, the two Memorial Cups the Kitchener Rangers have won were both won in Hull, Quebec in 03 and back in 1982 as well. So this is the first time the Rangers will be trying, well, not the first time they'll be trying to do it outside of Quebec, but they will try again to win outside of the province of Quebec. The Rangers also are in their seventh Memorial Cup tournament as of this one, which is more than any other team. Chicoutimi six times, or was it Kelowna six? Either way, and Everett's making, yeah, I think it was Kelowna six times, pardon me, Chicoutimi four, and the Everett Silvertips are making their Memorial Cup debut this year. In fact, they only started as a team in the WHL that same year, 03-04, after the Rangers last won the Memorial Cup. And one more stat, the one that makes me the most superstitious to say, but these are just what the stats say, Larry, and you mentioned it. Sports always has these little subplots and statistics to share. This is the seventh Memorial Cup appearance, as I mentioned, for the Kitchener Rangers. In each of their six previous Memorial Cup appearances, they have made it to the final. So they've always been in the final game, winning twice, losing four, but always in the final. And I will just selfishly say, I hope that trend continues this year.
0: I do as well. What do you make of this? So we play tomorrow night. It's four teams, and each team plays each other once. That's the round robin. So we play tomorrow against the host Kelowna Rockets. Then we don't play Saturday, Sunday. Then we play Monday, Tuesday, back to back. What do you make of that? Does that mean anything after you've played a hard season anyway? So, or you know, 2 days off and then back to backs. Couldn't it be better for us somehow?
12: Perhaps. I don't think so, because I think every team is going to have to do a back to back at some point through this, because you all have to play each other once, and it's a very compressed timeline for the tournament. So the only thing that strikes me as a potential negative playing Monday after playing Friday is if you lose that first game, because then you've got a couple of days to dwell on the loss and feel the increased pressure of that next game. Because the challenge with this tournament, you know, you go through a league championship like the Kitchener Rangers just did, you're playing four rounds. It's a best of seven series. Now, the Rangers never got themselves into position where they faced an elimination game. They were very strong going 16-2 through the playoffs. But it's a different animal when you get here to the Memorial Cup. And that round robin is critically important. And if you lose your first game, then you're staring down the necessity almost of winning the next two to finish the round robin at a 2-1 record at worst. And if you don't do that, and heaven forbid you end up in a tiebreaker game, what the schedule could look like for the Kitchener Rangers is Friday, Monday, Tuesday, a tiebreaker Thursday, a semifinal Friday, and a final on Sunday for a total of six. You want to avoid that at all costs. So really getting off to a good start and winning that opening game is a pretty big deal.
0: And in this format too, I have to be refreshed on this, but it's 2 points for an overtime or shootout win and 1 point for an overtime or shootout loss. So it's the point system is going to be interesting to see. But I mean, really, it's the goal is win the game, I guess, really when it comes down to it.
12: It absolutely is. And again, getting off on the right foot is a big part of this round robin format. Hopefully if you can go 3-0, if you beat every other team, you're going to get a free pass right into the final game on Sunday the 31st, and you only have to play four times. And again, if you're looking at the Rangers schedule, that could mean Friday, Monday, Tuesday, and then 5 days off before you play again on Sunday. That's a lot to ask in a tournament like this with the caliber of teams that the Rangers will be facing, but that's the opportunity that exists for a team that does well in the round robin.
0: So for people who haven't been following precisely, and I'm sure every Ranger fan is, but Kelowna tomorrow, I think Monday is Everett, the WHL champions.
12: That's correct, yeah.
0: And then after that, it's Chicoutimi on Tuesday. So that's kind of the order of what we can expect.
12: It is. And if you're keeping tabs on the weekly CHL rankings that come out through the entire season, the Everett Silvertips were consistently ranked right at the top as the top team in all of Canada. Chicoutimi hanging around number three or so. And then our Rangers, we might have gotten as high as number four at some point, but Everett and Chicoutimi, for what it's worth in those weekly rankings, were consistently ranked ahead of the Rangers in the weekly top 10. So very good teams. That's why you go through so much to get here. You have to be a good team to make it to this tournament. And then you see how your best matches up with the best from the other teams.
0: I was saying earlier in sports, to be in the postseason and to go for the championship, so much has to go right. I mean, every team's got skills and good coaching and speed and power and all. If every team has that, and some may have a slight edge in some of these categories, but then things have to go right. It's amazing how many things have to go right for you to actually hoist the cup at the end of it. So there's that factor too. you know?
12: Yeah, that is absolutely a truism. And, you know, when we got to the OHL championship, as an example, with the Barrie Colts, they were absent one of their very best players, arguably their very best, who was out with an injury and didn't play a single game. The Colts also lost another player, one of their top six forwards, in the first game when he suffered a freak injury in that first game against the Kitchener Rangers. So they were a little depleted health-wise. But I also look at it from the other side, Larry, and say, yes, while those things are going right, the Kitchener Rangers earned those opportunities for themselves, or those breaks for themselves, if you will, by the way they've kept themselves conditioned all season long, the things they do in between games to be ready for the next game, the rest when it's available, and the fact that Kitchener was very efficient going through these playoffs, two sweeps and two five-game series. So you're sitting there with rest in between each playoff series, and you earned that by how well you played. So I try to look at that aspect of it as well. But there's no question, you're going to need talent to get this far, obviously, in the Canadian Hockey League through the season, and you will have to have some breaks along the way.
0: And what does Mike Farwell do in between games and prepare for games and stuff when you're in Kelowna now for days and days?
12: Yeah, this is a brand new experience. The last Memorial Cup I covered was the one that we hosted back in 2008. And that was just like going to any other Friday night hockey game at the Kitchener Memorial Auditorium. I have visited and attended as a media member, but not covering officially, several others since. But this one kind of came up on me fast, Larry. I remember thinking after the trade deadline, when the Rangers made the moves that they did, that, hey, this team's got a shot, and wouldn't it be a great time to be successful, because the Memorial Cup's being held out in Kelowna in the spring. Like, who wouldn't want to be here where I am now at this time of year? But I'll tell you what, having been to these tournaments before, this is an event. It's a spectacle, and the town is absolutely buzzing with anticipation for the games to get underway tomorrow. So my day today, for example, is going to be spent getting down to the rink for the first time. You know, yesterday we flew in, got the accommodations and settled in here at the hotel. And then today it'll be getting down to the rink for the first time, getting the lay of the land, knowing where we're going to be able to get the stories that we need from a media perspective. The Rangers will have a practice that I'd like to take in. The trophies will all be brought in. There's a championship trophy parade that really launches this tournament. So a lot of events are happening. And then, of course, once you get into the heart of Kelowna, down by Prospera Place Arena, you're going to see all of these ancillary activities that are happening. So I'm going to be drinking that through a fire hose today, so that when tomorrow night arrives, I've got that under control and we're ready to broadcast a good hockey game for you.
0: Thank you, Mike Farwell, for making time for the Mike Farwell Show and keeping us, everybody's already excited, but I was just going to say keeping us excited about this Memorial Cup and the Kitchener Rangers. And we'll talk soon again. Thank you, Mike.
12: I share in that excitement, Larry. Thank you for having me on the show. I'm here all week, and that's not a stand-up comedy joke. And folks, keep it tuned to 570 News Radio for all of your Memorial Cup coverage.
0: You bet. Mike Farwell. I'm Larry Fedorik, in on the Mike Farwell Show, talking to Mike Farwell. What a time. 570 News Radio, back in a moment.
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0: I'm Larry Fedorkin for Mike Farwell. As Mike is in Kelowna, as you just heard, for the Memorial Cup and the Kitchener Rangers shot at the big prize. To me, and I'm not just saying this because I'm on 570 News Radio, or I've been in radio for a good portion of my life and career, but I always enjoy a hockey game, feel the same about baseball on the radio. Is there's just something more personal about it, and you know, the word pictures as opposed to the picture pictures. And if you enjoy that as much as I do, and especially if you're going to be in the car for a while, there's nothing I'd rather listen to than, myself. No, I'm kidding. There's nothing I'd rather listen to than a game, you know. So we'll have all the action on game one tomorrow of the Memorial Cup, and it's Kitchener Rangers v. the host city, Kelowna Rockets. As I talked with Mike moments ago, we have the weekend off after that, and then games Monday and Tuesday, and that's the first round robin done, right? And then the top team, points-wise, gets a bye into the finals, final game, I should say. And then if there's a tie, there's a tiebreaker game, and then there's a semifinal where the 2 and 3 play off to go against the top point getter for the Memorial Cup. So there's your format, and you'll hear all the action here on 570 News Radio. Next, it's the 12 o'clock talkback hour when we return with more.
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7: It's 12 o'clock, sunny and 12 degrees at the Boardwalk in Kitchener. I'm Matt Hutchison with the 570 News Radio top story. Suspects in a Kitchener shooting are on the loose after police say a home was shot in the early morning hours. Around 3 o'clock this morning, police were called after a residence in the Dune Village Road area was reportedly hit with what's believed to be bullets. The suspects drove off before officers arrived. Now, there's no suspect descriptions or a getaway car description available at this time. The police say no one was hurt. Information should be directed to Waterloo Regional Police. 570 News Time 1201. Time for Rogers Xfinity Internet traffic and weather together on the ones. Here's Brent Cater.
27: Thanks, Matt. We'll begin in town in Kitchener. We do have reports of some construction work on King Street East between Riverbank Drive and Stonegate Drive. It's right at the Freeport Bridge. If you can avoid the area, recommended you do so as delays are getting pretty heavy there. Area highways around the region, they're looking good. Not seeing any problems on Highway 7 between Guelph and Kitchener. Highway 85 traveling north to St. Jacobs and Elmira looking good. Highway 780 to New Hamburg and Highway 8 between the flyover and the 401 up to speed. Now looking at the 401 itself eastbound, we do have delays coming up to Guelph Line. There's also some construction reported there, slowing the drive down, so be cautious. Once you're past Guelph Line, though, Milton, Mississauga looking good, and the westbound side of the drive cleared of Mississauga to the region and Woodstock. If you do spot any other traffic problems, call us hands-free at *401. Now, the latest from 570, meteorologist Alistair Alders.
28: Mainly sunny today, northeasterly winds of 20 to 40 and 16 degrees the high, then partly cloudy tonight down to 6 degrees. And tomorrow, cloudy with sunny breaks, easterly winds of 30 to 50 and 15 degrees. Wet, windy weather moves in Saturday. Today's high 16.
7: Right now, outside the 570 News Radio studio, mostly sunny and 13 degrees. A Guelph man will appear at a bail hearing today, facing charges stemming from disputes with neighbors and an incident with police. It all began yesterday when police were contacted after a victim had their home's for sale sign cut down with a chainsaw. Police confirmed the suspect, who, as it turns out, was wanted on charges related to a separate dispute with another neighbor. The man was arrested, but while in custody, bit one of the officers. The 52-year-old now faces a charge of assaulting a police officer, along with mischief and criminal harassment charges. Iran has released what it's calling a controlled maritime zone outlining the boundaries of the Strait of Hormuz. It says the newly created Persian Gulf Strait Authority will manage the narrow waterway. ABC's Tom Sufi Birdridge explains why the U.S. says they are in control.
29: Iran has the ability to threaten ships, and that is why there are hundreds of ships stuck in the Persian Gulf to the west of there and can't get out. The U.S. military blockade is a significant distance to the east, beyond the Gulf of Oman, basically where that goes into the Arabian Sea. That is where the U.S. military has multiple ships stationed and is not letting any ships which are going to or from Iranian ports or having Iranian-linked goods on them to transit through those waters. So it's a U.S. blockade on the Iranian blockade.
7: U.S. President Trump continues to say for any deal to go through, Iran cannot be allowed to develop nuclear weapons. Panthers and Majors at Jack Poach Kirk.
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2: 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Larry Fedorkin for Mike Farwell. What would you like to talk about? You heard the phone numbers. I'm going to repeat them anyway, even though hopefully they are programmed into your smartphone already. 519-570-2545. 1-800-570-5715. *570. How to get a hold of the program here during the 12 o'clock Talk Back Hour. Do you want to talk about the Kitchener Rangers, the OHL champion, Kitchener Rangers, and the Memorial Cup, and the chances, and the games, and the format, and the what-have-yous of that? Absolutely. Love to talk about that. Just had a great chat with Mike Farwell about that. And funny, he mentioned the rankings of the teams, which are Kitchener, Chicoutimi, and Everett, which is in Washington, and Everett being ranked one of the top teams in the CHL this year, Chicoutimi around number three or four, and then Kitchener ranked as high as four at some point. Kelowna, the host team, not really ranked in that sense. So, you know, who cares? Who cares about the rankings? It's anybody's game at this level. And often those, you know, playoff after playoff, especially in hockey, it seems, the high-ranked, best season, can't-miss teams don't seem to win the championships as often as somebody who's just at the right time working on all cylinders at the right time during the playoff games, right? So I like our chances is what I'm saying. So there's that. What else? There's, Colbert ending tonight. I don't know if that's a concern of anybody or just sort of a passing interest, which is what I have in it. I have a bigger interest in what's happening in America and other places around the world and what I sometimes feel threatened by in Canada and especially in Ontario with Doug Ford ending freedom of information, basically, which is an attack on the press and journalism, in my opinion. So I have this greater concern about freedom of speech in a democracy than I do one particular person and one particular show, being Stephen Colbert and The Late Show. Although, you know, I'm a fan of Colbert, just general in entertainment. I think he's a bright, clever guy. And everybody's saying, you're not going to see the last of Stephen Colbert. And I'm like, yeah, I hope not. You know, CNN, which it's not my go-to news channel. I watch a lot of Canadian news channels, but I do watch CNN a bit. And their variety of programming that is borderline news is increasing. And so, for example, they have a show called a short documentary series, four or five episodes, called American on Purpose with Craig Ferguson. And so what I'm saying is they go outside the box of just regular news shows. So I would love to see Colbert in one of those. I think he'd be great on a CNN or something like that, or just another show. Or, hey, if you're Colbert, you've been making millions of dollars each year for 11 years, and you're in your 60s, you know, you might gonna say, I'm not in a hurry to do anything right now. I'll just do nothing. I'll travel. I'll do something. I can't see him being happy at that for a long period of time, but he may, in fact, and I would say, yeah, that's good. And it's interesting, as I said earlier, people say, you're going to watch Colbert tonight. And I'm like, yeah. And then I realize what I mean is I'll watch the clips tomorrow morning. I don't know that I can, other than, like, it's interesting for me because a radio show or a podcast, I can sit there and be happy to listen all the way through. A movie, yes. An episodic television show, yes. A variety show, I'll watch the clips tomorrow. I don't know that I want to sit there from 11:30 to 12:30 and watch a show. I think those days are gone for me and many people. And it's interesting you say, well, Colbert, you know, the audience for late night, going back, Carson Leno, even the early days of Letterman, you know, Good Night, 6 million, 8 million if they have special themes or guests going or what have you. And these days, a good Kimmel or a Fallon or a Colbert is 2 million, 2 million audience, which... But then you look around and you go, you know, Colbert, that clip that where he had the guy and he did the thing, 12 million views on YouTube. And you're like, well, then how do you make money? Well, interestingly, the YouTube channel that is Colbert, and I don't know that they have Instagram and TikTok and all those. I imagine they do as well. But the millions of views in on social, those make money, and that's already worked into the financial plan of the show. So, yeah, I'm sure they would love more than 2 million people in a night. I'm sure they'd love to be like the old days of 6, 7, 8 million people, which Jimmy Kimmel got when he came back after his suspension, right? And Colbert got some of those numbers when he was canceled, and then the first few nights when he was talking about it, everybody's. But so I'm sure they'd love to have more of an audience of, you know, traditional television, linear television. But at the same time, they're hoping that 12 million people are going to watch the clip of Tom Hanks on YouTube and Stephen Colbert and 12 million hits, because that's worked into their financial model, because that too generates revenue for them. So it's just different, right? The way we watch TV, and it's not even, I don't even know. I often say this. I don't even know what TV is anymore. What's TV? What is TV? I've been saying that for years. They're finally using my line in a commercial somewhere, but I'm saying this for years. What's TV? I'm watching this video on my phone. I'm watching a whole half hour show on my phone. I'm watching it on my desktop or my laptop, or I also have a TV that I sit in front of in the living room sometimes and watch a movie. Or Jeopardy, you know, is that watching TV and the other one isn't? And I'm watching, it's TV is movie-like in quality. And I know there's a lot of movie people that say, no, you got to go to a theater and you got to have that experience. And I'm like, why? It wasn't a great experience. Unless I'm trying to watch some 3D massive IMAX Avengers thing and I want this full force of larger than life. I don't. I like movies where people are talking and they say interesting things. These are my movies. I can watch that on anything and so if I'm watching a movie on TV, am I watching TV or am I going to the movies? I don't know. What's TV? It's screen time, basically. So what are your thoughts on Colbert? What do you think about this? Oh, also earlier I mentioned, and we were actually, if you are a regular listener and you noticed of the Mike Farwell Show, Thursdays at 11:30, we usually do the flip side. And because of the bigness of the Rangers' accomplishment this year, we had Mike on instead talk about the Rangers and tomorrow night's first game in the Memorial Cup. So we didn't do the flip side, but I mentioned this earlier. Just a suggestion, but it's your call, whatever you want to talk about on this 12 o'clock talk back hour, is summer jobs. Do you remember your best summer job or your worst summer? Do you have summer jobs? Because here's the stat that blew my mind. That's only a minor exaggeration, because I really was shocked at this statistic, that decades ago when we were young, when we were teens and in high school, 60% of us ended up with summer jobs. And today that number is less than 30. And there are five main reasons for that, two big ones and three others. But so what we learned, or did you learn anything on a summer job, or did you learn, like a couple of things I learned on a summer job was, I don't want to be doing this the rest of my life. Like, I'm happy to have money as a high school kid working at the car wash, but I don't want to be here, with all respect, when I'm 60. So I learned not what not to do. I also learned drudgery going to a job every day, all day, was different than having to go to school every day, all day. And it wasn't even all day. You were out by 3:30. This 9-to-5 job thing, it's like by the time you got home and had something to eat and put your feet up, it was time to go to bed because you had to go to a job tomorrow. Like, you learn that pretty quick. Is that what summer jobs teach you? I'm like, yes, they do. They do. But I think also growth and self-confidence and just maybe even the ways of the world. And just life skills that you could never learn in a classroom, no matter how hard they tried to teach them in school. There are things you learned at a summer job that you couldn't get anywhere else. And if less and less kids are not having summer jobs, where do they learn those particular skills? Where do they get those skills? I don't know. I don't know the answer. I'm asking. And are those skills, to me, sound important enough that they should be able to get those skills elsewhere if they're not getting them on summer jobs? So there's something else that you can talk about if you want to share your favorite summer jobs and worst summer jobs. Actually, I just thought of my worst. If we have time next segment, I will share, in some ways, maybe my best, because I end up doing nothing. In some ways, my worst summer job, because I ended up doing nothing. But I will share. I shared it on a podcast recently, and I it's always a danger when you make yourself laugh. But I was making myself laugh with this, in the memories of my summer job that was the complete and utter failure, where my dad wouldn't talk to me for most of the summer. But anyway, share that. The numbers once again for the 12 o'clock talkback hour, 519-570-2545, 1-800-570-5715, *570. 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
2: Larry Fedorkin from Mike Farwell, 12 o'clock talkback hour. Thanks for calling the show. Thanks for holding. We'll get to you. Here's Grant. Grant, go ahead. You're on the 12 o'clock talkback hour.
12: Well, I thought maybe you left the country for good.
2: Where would I go?

0: came back. I think he's going to get himself into a lot of these penalties. But when we signed up O'Reilly, I think O'Reilly may have spoken to him and said, "No, you've seen how far I played. I think you need to clamp down on your nonsense behind the play penalties." And like I said, I think he must have spoken to him. And and we all know that O'Reilly, he's a smart player. He doesn't get very many penalty minutes. And I like to see Prinwin didn't do a whole lot during the Colts series. I like to see him get himself back on track. And we were watching a bit of the Spurs. I'm talking about basketball now. Spurs game, and wow, that number one player there, the player with the number one on his shirt. Holy crap, he's a tall dude, man.
1: Yeah.
0: I think I would like to have him around as a bodyguard. Just have him pick up. Yeah, he looks like he would have no trouble of picking up an average person and moving them.
1: Yeah, for sure, Grant. Thanks for the call, man. That's the thing we don't often notice or think about basketball players when the real tall guys, because we used to kind of think of them as the bean poles, you know. And these guys are tall and massive now in basketball. They're tall and big. Like, you want that guy charging at, and you want to try and block that guy, even if you're like 6'8" or whatever. It's like, no, I'll just move over and let you have the basket. Thank you. But yeah, and that's a good series. Is it the OK Thunder and Spurs, I think, is with SGA? Yeah. Anyway, here's Tom. Tom, go ahead.
2: Hello.
1: Hey, Tom. Hello. Go ahead.
2: Okay, I like a couple things. I'll try to be quick here. I don't understand what this passion for Doug Ford extending the last call hours to 4 p.m. or 4 a.m. for the. Yeah. I don't understand it. Like, last call's at 2 o'clock. Games are going to probably be over by 2. So let's extend it another 2 hours, which means the patrons have another hour to drink whatever's left on their table at the bar so they can leave to go to work or go home. And if this long weekend wasn't enough evidence that humans will be humans, over 8,000 just up in Northern Ontario for charges laid from impaired driving while impaired and stunt driving, everything else is enough evidence. You just can't do stuff like this. So I don't understand what his passion is or pension is for extending drinking hours for. Doesn't make any
1: sense. Laughing about that because the games are here. The games are here. Why do you have to extend the hours? They're not in Finland.
2: No.
1: And in fact, when they're in Vancouver, they'll even be earlier here than, you know, it's crazy.
2: The latest games will be, what, 11 o'clock on 11 o'clock at night, which is out in Vancouver, right? So it'll be like 9 o'clock out there, maybe 10. So yeah, it doesn't make any sense to extend the hours. Second one is that I think it's about time we just stop. We cancel all fireworks displays. With this nonsense that's going on over the last years, people firing off fireworks at people, at law enforcement, at bylaw officers, or anything else, it's a total disrespect to the culture of this country. What we have respected over numerous years for Queen Victoria, Canada Day, Labor Day, and that. It's, you know, if they can't understand and respect the values and traditions, and if they're not being taught that, then it's time to cancel them. And that means Dollywall and Ramadan and everything else and that. They all need to be canceled. And if you want to have a fireworks display, put your $500 or $5,000 fee down, money for a fee, and you take on the responsibility and accountability for something that happens at your display then. Because what's gone over this weekend, it doesn't make any sense. A lot of it doesn't. And even if they're younger, the youth and everything else, Matt, I'm sorry, I'm tired of the excuses either. It's a total disrespect for what we've built this reputation on and values on in this country. So that's really sad. My last point is, where is all this booze that was Doug Ford took off the shelf? Where is it? How much was taken off the shelves? And why is he so afraid to sell it off? Like, is he using it for personal consumption? Is someone using it for personal consumption? Because that could be sold off, like most every province has, and donate that money to some charities, which will go a long way right about now. And that's it, Larry.

0: Thank you.
1: All right, Mark. I don't know. Is that, was any of that booze on consignment? Like, could they send it back to Jack Daniels or whomever? Or did they just take it off the shelf and it's sitting somewhere until it goes back on the shelf? I don't know. Because it doesn't really, I don't think it has an expiry date. By the way, this, I love this little booze fact. If you buy a bottle of 40-year-old scotch and you put it away for 40 years and then open it, what do you have? The answer is you have a bottle of 40-year-old scotch. It doesn't, once you bottle booze, it doesn't age. It doesn't, it's still 40 years. The aging is in the barrels, in the oak and in the all that other stuff. But that's, and fireworks, by the way, I have the answer. Lasers, safer. You ban the fireworks. Nobody can do fireworks. But if somebody wants a big display to go to, take their family to at the end of a holiday, lasers. You know when they do the big laser shows for like the Olympic ceremonies and stuff like that? They're fantastic. I imagine cost-wise, they'd be similar, and they won't scare your dogs. So that's my answer. Mark, you're going to be next when we return with the 12 o'clock talk back hour in a moment.
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0: It's 12:30, mostly sunny and 13 degrees at the Boardwalk in Kitchener. I'm Matt Hutchison with the 570 News Radio top story. Regional police are hoping information from the public will help identify the individual or individuals responsible for shooting at a Kitchener home. Police were called around 3 this morning to a home on Dune Village Road. Thankfully, no injuries were reported. Now, whoever fired the shots fled in a vehicle before police arrived. There is no suspect or vehicle description at this time. Anyone in the Dune Village Road area around 3 this morning is asked to check dash cam footage or home security footage for suspicious people or vehicles. Any information should be directed to regional police. 570 News Time, 12:31. Time for Rogers Xfinity Internet traffic and weather together on the ones. Here's Brent Cater.
13: Thanks, Matt. We'll begin in town in Kitchener, where we were getting reports of some construction work on King Street East between Riverbank Drive and Stonegate Drive, right at the Freeport Bridge. Just seeing some very slight delays there now. Most of the slowdowns have cleared up, so you shouldn't have too much of a problem going through there. In Kitchener, we are getting reports of a collision at the intersection of Weber Street East and Cedar Street North, so be cautious there. It's looking quite slow this hour. Area highways, for the most part, looking good. Some slight delays westbound Highway 8 approaching the flyover. And then if you're on the 401, construction work causing heavy delays this hour eastbound approaching Guelph Line. It is going to be slow through that stretch coming up to Guelph Line. Once you're past that exit, though, Milton, Mississauga looking good. And the westbound side clear to Mississauga to the region and Woodstock. If you do spot any other traffic problems, call us hands-free at Star 401. Now the latest from 570, meteorologist Alice Alders.
14: 16 degrees this afternoon, mainly sunny with northeasterly winds of 20 to 40, and then partly cloudy tonight down to 6 degrees. Tomorrow's a cloudy day with sunny breaks, easterly winds of 30 gusting to 50 and 15 degrees. Wet, windy weather moves in Saturday. Today's high 16.
0: Right now, outside the 570 News Radio studio, mostly sunny and 13 degrees. More than 100 aircraft maintenance workers with Air Canada are picketing in downtown Toronto this hour. They're set up outside the office of the Canada Industrial Relations Board. They're protesting a recent ruling by the CIRB that they say blocks them from leaving their current union. Members say they voted 95% in favor of joining another union. However, the CIRB ordered about 2,000 ballots be thrown out. The current union has declared an impasse in negotiations with the airline, and these employees say they fear they could be caught in a labor dispute with a union they don't support. The Kitchener Panthers host the London Majors at Jack Couch Park tonight, game time just after 7 o'clock. And the Blue Jays and Yankees wrap up their series in the Bronx tonight. The Jays looking to even that series at 2 games. Game time here on 570 News Radio is 7 o'clock. If you spot a traffic problem on your drive, you can call us hands-free at Star 401. 570 News Radio is CKGL AM Kitchener. 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I'm Matt Hutchison, 570 News Radio.
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1: You'll hear Mike Farwell next tomorrow. Game 1 of the Memorial Cup. Kelowna host City Rockets versus the Kitchener Rangers. Go Rangers, go. And I'll be back for Mike Farwell tomorrow as well. Thanks for joining us on the 12 o'clock Talk Back Hour. And thanks for holding Mark. Mark, go ahead. You're on the show.
15: Hi, Larry. You were talking about movies earlier.
1: Yes, sir.
15: I've got a couple questions for you. Have you seen, first of all, have you seen the movie Pulp Fiction?
1: Yeah, many times.
15: Yes?
1: Yes, many times.
15: Okay. What was in the briefcase at the end of the movie?
1: I don't believe that's ever revealed or known.
15: Okay, just asking. And another question, Larry, another movie question. Castaway, Tom Hanks dropped off a package at a farmhouse saying it saved his life. What was in the box?
1: We don't know that either, right? But aren't the jokes always made about, oh, just a minute. We do know that, don't we?
15: Okay, just, I thought you might know, Larry.
1: So you don't have the answer. You're not quizzing me. You're actually want to find out.
15: I don't have the answer, no.
1: Yeah.
16: Oh, man.
1: I was just talking about this with someone because it's always bothered me in Castaway, and it bothered other critics too, that Tom Hanks wouldn't open that last package. And symbolically in the movie, he uses that last package, I'll leave it unopened, because he opens all the others and he finds the skates and the and Wilson and all that other stuff. And but he this was a symbol to him, an inspiration for him to deliver this final package, which actually he returns to sender. He doesn't actually deliver it. He returns it to the sender.
15: Yeah, I know.
1: In Texas.
15: But you don't have the answer to Pulp Fiction?
1: Yeah.
15: Yes, you do?
1: No, I didn't. Sorry, Mark, I didn't know you were still on the line. I was just kind of going on, but thanks for the call. I was in Pulp Fiction, I don't think it's ever been revealed. And even I think Tarantino has often said that there isn't actually a definition of it. It's just supposed to be this light shining treasure that could be gold or could be diamonds or could be whatever it was, but it was the glow of it and it was never really defined that I know of. In Castaway, he should have opened that last package because there could have been a GPS tracker in there and an emergency radio beacon device. Like, it could have been anything. Box of granola bars, open the package. But he wanted it to symbolize the fact that he was going to get off this island one day and return the package. And I think there was somewhere mentioned what the package was, but I can't think of it right now, and I'm not going to look it up right now while I'm talking. So if you know, you can tell us. Is this Preston Paul? Hello?
17: Good afternoon, Larry. How you doing?
1: Good. How are you?
17: Good, buddy. I just wondering if you're going to mess with Mike's little setup there. Change things around a little bit, take his pens and move them in different places.
1: I would love to do that. Maybe I can get somebody to do that for me, but I do, when I fill in for Mike, I do the show from home.
17: Oh, do you?
1: Yeah, disclosure.
17: Okay, so. Right on. So I just talking about Stephen Colbert. I loved him on The Daily Show when he first started out with Jon Stewart. Those were the good times on them when Comedy Central first came around. Did you ever watch those shows at all, Larry?
1: I did. And there's a brief documentary on CNN right now about that. And they're showing a lot of clips from those days. And I just watched a bunch of those clips recently, too. So they were quite good.
17: Did you hear what Bruce Springsteen said last night before he started his song? He was talking about Colbert's losing his job, getting fired because some president can't take a joke.
1: So right,
17: I thought that was pretty funny. But it was a good show last night. So if you get to see Springsteen, it was pretty good. And I got my VCR set up to tape tonight so I can watch it in case I fall asleep. So it's pretty sad that it was going off the air. So anyways, have a great day, Larry.
1: End of an era, for sure. Thank you, Paul. I appreciate the call. Thanks, man. Here is Rob. Rob, go ahead.
18: Hey, Larry, how are you?
1: Good, how are you?
18: Good, thank you, sir. Just chiming in on a couple of past callers. Answer to the gentleman's question about the suit, the briefcase in Pulp Fiction. The glow is supposed to be Marcellus Wallace's soul. So I hope that answers the question. It's been mentioned and philosophized over the years. But Marcellus Wallace, his soul was in the case. That's what they were. That's why they were chasing the case so importantly.
1: No, that's great. That's great. Okay. I did hear that. Now that you mention it, thank you.
18: Yeah. As for one of the gentlemen a few calls ago who was disappointed with Adonofsky's play this year. I think Matt did exactly what he had to do when he came back. He took a lot less penalties this for the remainder of the season than he took when he had the captain's C on his chest. I actually was pleased when he became the captain. I'm a season ticket holder. But was somewhat disappointed with his performance last year before he was scooted off to Ottawa in the NHL because he took too many penalties as far as I was concerned. And I like rough hockey. You've just got to watch if it's your captain who's your enforcer. It doesn't work for me. And I think he's done this season is he's been there as a leader.
1: Great. Interesting. Yeah.
18: He's totally been there as a leader of a lot of the younger guys that were showing potential already. And then obviously we got the new guys. We got the London guys in. We got number 16 who's been an absolute demon. Edwards has been mine and my buddy's player of the season. But as far as Ando's concerned, I think he's done his job. There was a couple of occasions where I was disappointed with him because he could have actually turned around and smacked somebody and maybe put a few teams in their places, but he chose not to. So I think he did well. Pridham, apparently, by all accounts, has been playing through an injury. So his gameplay totally changed at the end of the season. He'd scored his goals, but of course everybody wanted, we want to see Jack score, But Jack's played all over the ice the rest of the whole playoffs. He's been a builder. He's been back. He's been checking. He's been forechecking. No, he hasn't. His shots have been off, yeah.
1: But putting in the work, yeah. Interesting. Rob, thanks for the call, man.
18: Yeah, you're welcome. And we're going to do it Friday night, tomorrow, first game, go Rangers. We'll be all at Bobby and Brian's, and we're bringing back the trophy, boys and girls. Thank you.
1: There you go. Got to do it. We'll do it. Here's Kyle. Kyle, go ahead. You're on the show.
16: All right. Well, are you a statistic man? Do you like statistics?
1: Yeah, I do.
16: All right. Montreal Canadiens. Last time they won the Cup, the average age was 25.8. The current age of this team right now, which is the average age of the current team, is 25.8. Statistically speaking, a team that comes off a 7-game win is going to move on. Has a higher chance than a team has been sitting, which is the Carolina Hurricanes. And I'm a Habs fan, and I know people are going to think that I am biased, which I am. And they're going to win in Game 7. My prediction is a Game 7 overtime winner. It'll be a 4-3 game. I know my friend yesterday I had on, we were talking about it, and a gentleman by the name of Sly Nod played in the Central Hockey League back in the 90s. He predicted it's going to be a 5-2 win for the Canadiens in Game 6, and that's going to be an empty netter goal to seal the deal in the third period. And for the Kitchener Rangers, I think they're gonna take it, and it's gonna be them playing Chicoutimi for the Memorial Cup Finals. And we obviously know that I'm gonna go for the Kitchener Rangers because we're gonna bring home the cup, just like Robbie said. So I'm gonna go and I'm gonna take a whim here. I'm gonna say two things here before I let you go, buddy. And that's go Rangers, go, and go Habs, go, because it's worth it to be in the penalty box again, baby. Let's go! Woo! Thanks a lot, Larry. Have a good one, buddy.
1: All right. Wow. Okay. And those predictions, wow. So specific. I love it. I love it. Not Habs in 7. It'll be this score with overtime. Anyway, I just love that. Love the specificity of his predictions. Obviously the great spirit. Thank you, man. Shane, go ahead. You're on 570 News Radio.
19: So good to hear your voice, my man. I missed you for so long.
1: Well, thank you.
19: I'm sitting out on my front deck right now, enjoying your favorite meal of what you call a chicken tzatziki. I don't remember.
1: Nice.
19: I don't know if you remember those conversations or not, back when you were with 610 in St. Catharines. Whatever happened to our buddy Tom? Where is he now?
1: He's in, last I heard, he was in London in television as the news director.
19: In television? For CTV?
1: Yes, for Bell Media, because, and this could be updated because I don't really keep track of all that, but he went to be news director of television and radio, and then they shuttered that radio station.
19: Really?
1: Yeah.
19: Wow.
1: That station's gone.
19: I just wanted to catch up with you, Larry. I haven't talked to you in so long. I still watch you on Facebook popping up every once in a while, but just wanted to say hi and keep up the good work, buddy. We missed you.
1: Well, Shane, you made my day. Thank you, Shane.
19: All right.
1: All right, man. Wow. Well, that was nice. Spending many years doing talk radio in in Niagara and some in Toronto, all for Bell Media. And Tom. I haven't thought of Tom for a long time, but we never stayed in touch. Oh, I got two people that I've stayed in touch with, two and a half, three, maybe, that I've stayed in touch with since then. So it's great to hear a voice from those days. Shane, what else you want to talk about? Oh, since we have a minute. Because I said I might, if I had time, I'll tell you about it. We were talking about summer jobs earlier, how half of, I'll put this the way I heard it, because otherwise it's confusing. Decades ago, 60% of teenagers had summer jobs at some point. Today, it's less than 30%. And that's, to me, that's a problem. And I started thinking of good and bad summer jobs. I worked at a car wash one summer that was kind of a part-time Saturday job that turned into a full-time job in the summer. And then I think there was the next summer, my last year of high school, I think, coming up. And I didn't want to do anything because, you know, last year of high school, and then I'm going to go off to university in the working world. And I, come on, man. But parents said, can't do nothing. And I'm like, I'm going to do nothing. So I didn't look for a job. I didn't do anything. My dad volunteered me for a job because he did. We lived in the city at this point, and the neighbor across the street said, hey, your boy, and it's like 16. He goes, you know, how would he like to paint my house? I'll buy all the paints and rollers and everything's brushes, and he can take the whole summer to do it, and I'll pay him $300. And I'm like, in the day, 16 years old, $300. I'm rich. I'll never have to work again. $300. Yeah. And plus the house across the street was mostly stucco, and all I had to do was paint the siding. So there's this little part there, and I'm like, and $300? That's ridiculous. I'll be done this in a week, and I'll get $300, and then I'll just live the life of a rich guy for the rest of the summer. Thanks, Dad. So last week of school, word comes out, like, I bought all the paints, all the brushes. They're in the garage. Garage is open. As soon as you want to get started, you go and you start. And I'm like, yeah, man. First Monday of holiday, I'm summer vacation. I'm like, yeah. And I start surveying the job Monday morning. And I'm like, geez, the back of the house is mostly siding. And then there's all the eaves and the eaves troughs all around the house. Those all got to be painted. And then all the windows, wood framing, I got to paint all the wood. That's going to take forever. Geez. And then they also, I got to paint part of the fence on the side of the house. I was like, oh my God, this is... Oh, what have I don't want to. And then I realized I hate painting. Why did I agree to this? Because I thought it was going to be easy. Sure. But now this is all this paint. Well, got to get started. You said you're going to do it. So I climb finally the ladder and, you know, start the paint, climb the ladder, get up there. I paint like 2 feet of eaves. And I'm like, well, I should break for lunch, really. No use knocking myself out here. I go back home across the street for lunch and watch the Flintstones, and I have a nap, you know, and I wake up, and then it's like, well, it's too late to go back now. You got the whole summer. Why are you knocking yourself out? Get a fresh start in the morning. Tuesday morning, I decide, you know, I should really just take the day off and get a good. And Wednesday, I think we went swimming. A bunch of us went swimming. Thursday, I was like, well, why don't I have a week of summer vacation, and then I'll get started, and then I'll knock. And then so about 10 days go by. And I guess the neighbor's looking at his 2 feet of painted eaves and nothing, not, you know. So he calls my dad. My dad talks to me, and he goes, what are you doing? I'm like, yeah. And he's like, well, get to it. I'm like, okay. I never went back. Never went back. I don't know how this... Some excuse every day. Oh, I'll start tomorrow. Tomorrow, oh, I wanted to go to the movies, so I know he's painting all day. I never went back. Another week goes by. My dad, now my dad's mad at me. He's like, come on, the neighbor's calling me. And this time I just lose it. I break down. I'm like, Dad, I can't do it. I don't want to do it. I can't do it. I hate painting. I'm miserable. I don't want. And finally, I guess my dad, I don't even know, I never asked my dad later years, but I guess my dad had to go over to the neighbor and go, yeah, my son's basically screw up, and he's not going to paint your house, and you don't owe him any money for the 2 feet of eaves that he painted. So sorry, right?

0: anti-Maxine. Her husband, my Uncle Roger, was the last surviving sibling on my dad's side of the family. So just, you kind of think of it in those terms. It's kind of like the end of an era because of all the aunts and uncles you remember as a kid. Like, we have lots of cousins, and it was both sides of my family, my mom and dad, were like lots of kids, big families. So slowly as the siblings pass, my dad passed years and years ago, but my Uncle Roger finally passed, and I was like, wow, he was the last sibling, and he was the youngest and the last surviving. And I'm like, from that day, only his wife is left, and she just passed away. And then on my mom's side, my mom was the last surviving sibling, but there was a couple of aunts, sort of the in-laws, the, if you will, there were aunties of mine, and there's two left, and one is in BC, and she's going to be 100 next week. So happy birthday to my Aunt Emily next week. Be 100. But anyway, BC, the reason I brought it up is, of course, the beautiful town of Kelowna. And I'll give all the kudos to the town of Kelowna because it is a beautiful spot and a beautiful wine country and orchards and just fantastic and lovely weather. Just not to the team. Sorry, Rockets. Nice try. Glad you're hosting. Thanks for being a good host. But it's not your year to win the Memorial Cup. Although they did win it one year as the host city. The host city, out of 43 or 44 times that the Memorial Cup format of this nature, where a host city gets a bye into the tournament, the host city has actually won 11 times in 40 some years. So it can be done, but I just don't think it's going to be done this year. I think the other teams are too strong, especially the Rangers. Go Rangers, go. So on that, as Mike Farwell is there on the team, I will be back tomorrow. For Mike, looking forward to it. Thanks for listening. Enjoy your day. We'll talk soon.
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2: It is 1 o'clock, mostly sunny, 13 degrees. Good afternoon. I'm Paul McPhee with the 570 News Radio top story. An early morning shooting has left bullet holes in a home in Kitchener. Waterloo Regional Police say it happened around 3 this morning at a residence on Dune Village Road. No one was hurt. Police say unknown suspects fled the scene in a vehicle, but there are no descriptions at this time. Officers and investigators will be in the area of the shooting throughout the day. They are looking for witnesses, especially security camera video from that neighborhood. 570 News Time 101, time for Rogers, Xfinity, Internet traffic and weather. Together on the ones, here's Brent Cater.
3: 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We'll begin on the 401 eastbound. Still seeing some pretty heavy delays this hour from Highway 6 South through to Guelph Line. We do have construction around the Guelph Line exit causing those delays, so we'll be slow through that stretch. Once you're past Guelph Line, though, Milton, Mississauga looking good. Westbound side of the drive leaving Mississauga, clear through Milton, in towards the region and out towards Woodstock. Area highways, they're moving up to speed, and city streets, not seeing any collisions to report. But if you do spot any other traffic issues, call us hands-free at *401. 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Now, the latest from 570, meteorologist Alistair Alders.
4: 16 degrees this afternoon, mainly sunny with northeasterly winds of 20 to 40. And then partly cloudy tonight, down to 6 degrees. Tomorrow's a cloudy day with sunny breaks. Easterly winds of 30 gusting to 50 and 15 degrees. Wet, windy weather moves in Saturday. Today's high 16.
2: Right outside the 570 News Radio studio, we do have sunshine and 14 degrees. Canadian heavy-duty truck dealers say they won't be able to import any new models next year unless Ottawa moves quickly to fix a paperwork problem. Kevin Disher of the Canadian Automobile Dealers Association warns the country could face major supply chain disruptions if a solution isn't found.
5: If Canada faces a shortage of heavy trucks, the impact will extend far beyond our industry. This issue affects every major sector of the Canadian economy: shipping, infrastructure, construction, forestry, mining, agricultural, and many more industries.
2: Well, the dealers say the problem stems from changes in the United States to how trucks built there are certified for emission standards. Airline tickets growing more expensive and the risk of canceled flights mean Canadians' summer travel plans are in flux. Air carriers are grappling with sky-high jet fuel costs, an offshoot of Iran's ongoing closure of the Strait of Hormuz. Canadian airlines have been consolidating some flights and adding fuel surcharges, increasing uncertainty over whether they'll even take off. Now, most insurers now consider the situation a known event, making it harder for customers to protect themselves from financial loss if their plans are derailed. In sports, the Yankees and Jays put the wraps on a 4-game series tonight in New York. Toronto coming off a big win last night. Catch the action on 570 News Radio starting at 7. And the Kitchener Panthers are home tonight. They host the London Majors at Jack Couch Park. That gets underway at 7 o'clock. Listen anytime on your smart speaker by asking it to play 570 News Radio Kitchener. News next at 1:30. I'm Paul McPhee, 570 News Radio.
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7: Carney goes west to sign another deal with Premier Smith. This is Now You Know. I'm Rob Snow.
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7: Waiting on the details. Prime Minister Mark Carney is in Calgary today, and in about 90 minutes from now, he will be seen alongside the Premier of Alberta, Danielle Smith. The two will participate in a signing ceremony involving an agreement on the industrial carbon tax, carbon capture and storage, and a new pipeline from Alberta to British Columbia. The deal has been in the works for many months now, and in the lead up to today's announcement, the Prime Minister has largely been mum on the finer details, but did speak this week about what it will take for a pipeline project to get going.
8: The MOU and the intention of the MOU has been that Alberta would advance, that there will be a private sector proponent for the pipeline, that the federal government has, well, I shouldn't say the federal government, it's an agreement, so we all agree on this, that there are multiple preconditions for that pipeline moving forward. It includes strengthening the carbon market, it includes the methane regulations that the minister helped put in place and have been put in place now. It includes very much the Pathways project moving forward, no pathways, no pipeline, so all those elements moving forward. But we're making progress, and it's a private sector proponent. Obviously, you can't designate something which has not yet been fully proposed. So that's why I chose carefully the word advancing as opposed to concluding.
7: The Pathways project is the massive carbon and capture storage project. It involves the six largest oil sands producers and includes a 400-kilometer carbon pipeline from Fort McMurray to a storage hub near Cold Lake. The cost of that project is estimated to be as much as $20 billion. There are hopes it could start operating by the year 2030. Ahead of today's announcement, the federal energy minister, Tim Hodgson, was in BC, where a new pipeline project is not popular with that province's NDP government. He said the agreement between Ottawa and Alberta, though, is about much more than a pipeline.
9: The MOU involves many. It's a comprehensive package. It's around how Alberta and the federal government move forward together in building interties between Alberta and the rest of Canada. It's around how Alberta grows its renewables. It's around how Alberta integrates nuclear into its economy and shares that power with other provinces like British Columbia. It's about how Alberta builds the largest carbon capture and storage project in the world, which will create, will be the first time a country completely changes the carbon intensity of a whole industry and creates a new industry that we can export around the world. And if there are a number of prerequisites laid out in the MOU that are met, it then talks about a pipeline. So it talks about a lot more. It's a comprehensive vision. It's about how Alberta moves forward and Canada moves forward together in shared prosperity.
7: BC Premier David Eby has always called the idea of another pipeline to the BC coast a fake project that his government is against. Yesterday, Premier Eby said he hopes to speak with the Prime Minister next week about the pipeline project.
10: I am hopeful to be able to meet with him again next week to follow up. We're reviewing the details the Prime Minister has provided about what's in the MOU in terms of implications for British Columbia, the most significant of which relate to carbon tax. We'll be able to speak a little bit more comprehensively to it at that point. But I will say, here today, we're talking about a group of international companies that are investing hundreds of millions of dollars, progressing towards a final investment decision on a major project that will have a material impact on Canada's GDP and on prosperity for British Columbians, high-paying jobs, revenue to pay for public services, and other opportunities. These are the kinds of indicators that one would typically look for in a major project. We have 35 of these. They are worth in excess of $88 billion, not including LNG Canada Phase 2. From our perspective, there's an opportunity for the federal government to work as closely with us on these projects as they work with the government of Alberta on Premier Smith's proposed pipeline, which has yet to have a proponent or a route.
7: The Prime Minister's arrival in Alberta highlights what has already been an eventful week in that province, with an Alberta judge tossing out a separatist group's petition that could have led to a referendum this fall on the question of Alberta remaining in Canada. This week, Premier Smith vowed to appeal that ruling. The Prime Minister was asked about it and suggested announcements like today's show why Canada can work for Alberta.
8: My role and the role of the federal government is, and we're pursuing this, is to practice cooperative federalism, to work with the provinces, work with the territories, work with Indigenous Canadians, and get things done on behalf of all Canadians. That's what we're doing with the province of Alberta. As someone who was raised in Alberta, proud Albertan, I view that very much the best place for Alberta is in Canada, and certainly a Canada that works, which is what we're pursuing. And I think the evidence, well, others will judge, but we're making that progress on behalf of Albertans. But by making Alberta stronger, we're making all of Canada stronger.
7: Among the other items that are expected to be part of today's signing ceremony is a long-awaited agreement on the industrial carbon tax. That's at $95 a ton in Alberta. Under the Trudeau government, it was supposed to hit $170 a ton by the year 2030. Now the top line is $130 a ton, according to reports, not to be hit until the year 2040. Speaking last week in Ottawa, after meeting with Prime Minister Carney, Premier Smith suggested there's been a breakthrough.
11: The Prime Minister and I both went into the discussions not looking for a compromise, but looking for a win-win. And I think we have to level set on where we were. As I mentioned, we were looking at a $170 carbon price by 2030, which was completely unachievable. We were looking at emissions caps that would have shut in production. We were looking at net zero power regs, which would have prevented any investment in our natural gas power grid and impaired our ability to attract investment for AI data centers. So we have already seen a number of win-wins by seeing many of those laws addressed. When it comes to the time frame, again, it's just one of those judgment calls. We had differences of opinion about how quickly we could move and the impact that it would have on the energy sector, and we found that we got closer today.
7: This signing ceremony is supposed to begin at 11:35 Calgary time. It's not clear right now if the Prime Minister and the Premier will take some questions at that time before they go behind closed doors for a one-on-one meeting. The Prime Minister's office says Mark Carney will meet the news media for a Q&A at 1:25 Calgary time, 3:25 in the Eastern time zone. I'm Rob Snow. This is Now You Know. 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We'll begin on the 401 eastbound. We're seeing heavy delays this hour between Highway 6 South and Guelph Line. We have construction work around the Guelph Line exit causing that stretch of volume. Once you actually get past the work at Guelph Line, though, it does clear up in towards Milton and looks good through Mississauga. Westbound side, cleared of Mississauga to the region in Woodstock. And in town, our city streets and area highways moving up to speed. But if you do spot any other traffic issues, call us hands-free at *401. 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Now the latest from 570, meteorologist Alistair Alders.
4: Mainly sunny today, northeasterly winds of 20 to 40 and 16 degrees the high. Then partly cloudy tonight down to 6 degrees. And tomorrow, cloudy with sunny breaks, easterly winds of 30 to 50 and 15 degrees. Wet, windy weather moves in Saturday. Today's high 16.
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7: 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Hi there.
21: Hey, Rob. How are you?
7: Yeah, I'm very good. How are you, Barry?
21: Great. We're ending into a beautiful, sunny, warm Tulip Festival weekend. So pretty good mood.
7: That's right. Yeah. Yeah. Yeah. The weather's splendid in your nation's capital. It has been weeks, Barry, since Doug Ford announced his government would buy a private jet for $28 million and then wasn't going to buy a private jet just days later. That plan was quickly shelved after it was dubbed the gravy plane. The story is still making headlines 3 weeks later. There's a story in the news media today, but between the time they bought the jet and returned it to Bombardier, it cost the taxpayers $200,000. It's also showing up in the polls. It has hurt Doug Ford in the polls. That is very clear. Do you think that that private jet purchase, the gravy plane, marked some kind of tipping point for voters in their views of Doug Ford in Ontario? What do you think?
21: Oh, I believe it is a tipping point. I believe it was directly hitting the brand of Doug Ford. You know, the down-to-earth, every man, the guy that we can relate to, he relates to us. He's not fancy. He's not looking for special things. He's your guy. And boy, he blew that up. So it's such an elitist thing to do. Everybody will remember, you know, the private jet. There's all kinds of public policy, blah, blah stuff that people, it's hard to follow. But everybody will remember. And of course, the Liberals and NDP in Ontario won't let them forget the private jet fiasco. It is a fiasco.
7: Yeah, I remember Conrad Wynn, the political scientist from Carleton University, ex of Compass Research, founded Compass Research, used to say, you can tell the taxpayers, the government blew $1 billion and it'll go in one ear and out the other. Tell them that a politician got tickets in a private suite to a playoff hockey game. They'll riot in the streets or something like that, you know? Yeah. I think that's the case here. People can relate to Doug Ford has a private jet, flies in a private jet, and I don't. Doug Ford running huge deficits? Nah, who cares? Everybody runs big deficits.
21: Yeah.
7: But Doug Ford in a private jet, people can relate to that, and that's the problem here, isn't it?
21: Well, it's like Justin Trudeau. He never overcame the Aga Khan Christmas vacation. He just didn't. He dragged it out for a year. You know, inquiry, wouldn't apologize. How to not handle an issue 101. And I think that Doug Ford didn't handle this one well. If he had actually apologized, listen, it was definitely a mistake, and I deeply apologize. No, no, he was blaming all flying some milk, you know, bucket plane, and, you know, that's my, why don't you just
7: puddle
21: whine?
7: Jumper.
21: You know?
7: I guess I'll have to use the OPP's puddle jumper then, yes, you know, stuff like that.
21: I mean, really, yeah. that was, I can't believe it. This is why I believe he actually won't be running again. I'm pretty convinced he won't be, but he's going to play out his premiership as long as he can before they have a leadership. I can't imagine him running again. I really think that.
7: Do you think this is that damaging that it may have sealed his fate?
21: Well, sealed his fate is better than the whole thing. I mean, he's got lots of things, you know. I will say, you know, the problem when you're a leader is that all problems accumulate, right? You know, successes come and go, but problems accumulate. And that's what's happening here. It's accumulating with him. And look, you know, is it recoverable? Of course, everything may well be recoverable. Sure. But to me, the signs are, you know what, it'd be hard to do this again. So, you know, it won't be the only reason, but it's the most memorable reason.
7: Yeah. I mean, they were hoping that this would be in the news for a few days. Okay, we heard you. You don't like the private plane. We took it back. We didn't lose any money. Three weeks later, it's still in the news.
21: Yeah.
7: It's like drip, drip, drip, drip.
21: Steady drip. You got it. That's what's going on.
7: Yeah. All right. When we come back, Dunkin' Donuts. Used to be in Canada, left Canada, and now it plans to come back to Canada in a big, big way. But can it really challenge Tim Hortons? We'll ask Barry McLaughlin when we come back. I'm Rob Snow. This is Now You Know. This is News Radio.

0: This update is brought to you by Kitchener Utilities. We'll begin on the 401 eastbound. We have heavy delays east of Highway 6 South, traveling through towards Guelph Line. It's because of construction work ongoing at the exit there, so it will be really slow through that stretch eastbound. Past Guelph Line, though, does look good through towards Milton and Mississauga. Westbound side clear to Mississauga through to the region and Woodstock. And our city streets and area highways, they're both moving up to speed. But if you do spot any other traffic issues, call us hands-free at *401. 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Now the latest from 570, meteorologist Alistair Alders.
1: Mainly sunny today, northeasterly winds of 20 to 40 and 16 degrees the high. Then partly cloudy tonight down to 6 degrees. And tomorrow, cloudy with sunny breaks, easterly winds of 30 to 50 and 15 degrees. Wet, windy weather moves in Saturday. Today's high 16.
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9: Back with Barry McLaughlin, the president of TLC, Transformational Leadership Consultants. Dunkin' is coming into Canada again. Dunkin' Donuts making a big move into this country with plans to open hundreds of locations over the next few years, it says. But what do you think the chances are, Barry, that Dunkin' could actually challenge Tim Hortons?
10: Well, that is quite a challenge to take on. You know, Tim Hortons, as we know, is Canada's emblematic symbol of all good that is Canadian. They're deeply rooted in all communities, helping hockey and baseball and all kinds of things. So they're tough ones to pull off. However, because they've been around a long time now, they're always trying to find ways to freshen the brand. You got to try to do that in business. Same old a lot of times. It can be vulnerable to a really sharp and focused competitor. Now, the advantage here for Tim is that really Dunkin' Donuts is really quintessentially American. They are America's corner donut shop, and
9: America runs on Dunkin', Barry. America runs on Dunkin'. You're right.
10: So they have to find a way to connect the dots to Canada, because right now we, at the worst time for them, they're very American, and we need to find a way. You know, it's got to be Dunkin' Donuts Canada. It's got to be Canada's Dunkin' Donuts. He's got to have, they got to have really top, like Tim says, Ryan Reynolds. Now, who are they going to get that Canadians look up to, admire? You got to find spokespersons like that. It's a heck of a challenge. I don't think it'll be a mass input. I think they'll pick and choose their spots, as you hear them doing. They'll pick some key things in Toronto. They'll have to roll this out very, very carefully.
9: Okay. We have about 2 minutes left here. So in about an hour from now, it's Prime Minister Carney and Alberta Premier Danielle Smith in the spotlight with a signing ceremony on energy policy again. But it's been quite a week for Alberta Premier Danielle Smith, and she finds herself kind of in a between a rock and a hard place. She wants to not be seen as a separatist leader, but really wants to have, by the sounds of it, a referendum on the issue. Well, what do you think about the predicament the Premier of Alberta is in?
10: Well, she's put herself in one. I mean, she's advocating a sovereign Alberta within a united Canada. I mean, that's right out of René Lévesque's playbook right there. She's fighting back against the Alberta Court of King's Bench ruling that said they breached their duty to consult Indigenous people. That's not a minor point. They've got 300,000 plus signatures, but really there's no, it really imploded with this. How they get it back on track will be quite the thing. You know, she's really, maybe she's not advocating separation, but she's done a lot of things to, you know, lower the threshold for these petitions, really made the rhetoric normal, gave oxygen to the movement. So really, you know, she's made it legally and in every other way permissible to, you know, entertain actively the concept of separation. But 2-to-1 Albertans, by 2-to-1 ratio, Albertans think it's negative and don't want it. So she's, you know, they think that she is, in effect, becoming an advocate for it. So this could be very, very damaging. It's reignited Jason Kenney's career. Nahid Nenshi is suddenly there. I don't think this was a great idea of hers. She should take it as a win that the court has disallowed this, and maybe she ought to just let it all die down, because she's getting Mark Carney to go out there. They're going to construct, you know, the pipeline issues, all the issues on carbon pricing. She's getting her way on core issues. That's what Albertans really care about, and she's got to stick to that. I think this other stuff gets her, you know, she's satisfying the base, but she won't satisfy the full electorate with that.
9: Okay. Thank you. Enjoy your long weekend. And the tulips.
10: I will.
9: Yeah, Barry McLaughlin, the president of TLC, Transformational Leadership Consultants. Tom Korski for Black Locks Reporter is coming up right after the latest breaking news on News Radio.

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1: It's 1:30, sunny at the Boardwalk in Kitchener, 14 degrees. Good afternoon. I'm Erin Anderson with the 570 News Radio top story. Suspects in a Kitchener shooting remain at large after a home was shot at early this morning. Around 3 a.m., police were called after shots were fired at a residence in the Dune Village Road area. Police say the suspects drove away before officers arrived. No suspect descriptions or getaway car description have been released at this time. Police say no one was hurt in the incident and their investigation is ongoing. Anyone with information is asked to contact police. Time for Rogers Xfinity Internet traffic and weather together. Here's Brent Cater.
2: Thanks, Erin. 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We'll begin on the 401 eastbound. We do still have some heavy delays between Highway 6 South and Guelph Line due to ongoing construction at that exit. It will be slow through that stretch, but by the time you get past Guelph Line, the delays clear up. Looks good into Milton and Mississauga. Westbound side of the drive leaving Mississauga, looking clear all the way through towards Cambridge and heading out to Woodstock. And in town, our city streets and area highways not seeing any collisions, and traffic's moving well on Highway 7 between Guelph and Kitchener. Highway 85 traveling north to St. Jacobs and Elmira up to speed. Highway 78 out to New Hamburg, and Highway 8 between the flyover and the 401 also moving well. Now, if you do spot any other traffic problems, call us hands-free at *401. 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Now, the latest from 570, meteorologist Alistair Alders.
3: 16 degrees this afternoon, mainly sunny with northeasterly winds of 20 to 40, and then partly cloudy tonight down to 6 degrees. Tomorrow's a cloudy day with sunny breaks, easterly winds of 30 gusting to 50 and 15 degrees. Wet, windy weather moves in Saturday. Today's high 16.
1: Right now at the Boardwalk in Kitchener, it is sunny and 14 degrees. An air passenger who'd been in Congo and was diverted to Montreal is now on their way back to Paris. The passenger's Paris to Detroit flight was diverted because U.S. Ebola restrictions mean certain travelers can only enter the U.S. through Washington. The Public Health Agency of Canada says a Canadian government quarantine officer assessed the traveler in Montreal and determined they had no symptoms. The flight and all of its other passengers continued on to Detroit. Heavy truck dealers in Canada say time is running out to fix a paperwork problem that's been an issue for a year. More on that from Chris McCusker in the 570 Business Center.
4: The dealers say they won't be able to import any new models next year, and that could mean major supply chain disruptions unless a solution is found. The dealers say the problem stems from changes in the U.S. into how trucks built there are certified for emission standards. Those certifications are now issued by the National Highway Traffic Safety Administration, but the Canadian government only recognizes emission certifications from the Environmental Protection Agency, which previously provided the approvals. Canadian companies say they can't join a competitive process to pre-order new trucks until this is fixed. I'm Chris McCusker.
1: In sports, the Jays' current road trip draws to a close tonight in New York. The Yankees have won 2 out of 3 so far. That's at 7 on 570 News Radio. And the Kitchener Panthers take to the diamond tonight, entertaining the London Majors at Jack Couch Park. That's happening at 7 o'clock. There's more news online at kitchener.citynews.ca. 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I'm Erin Anderson, 570 News Radio.
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6: He's been minding Ottawa's business all week long. Tom Korski is back with us. He's the managing editor at Blacklock's Reporter. And it's great to hear from you again.
7: Thank you, Rob.
6: Well, you know, Tom, glamping is all the rage. It is. It's a big thing, glamping. Up here in the Gatineau Hills, where I am, we have several glamping spots for people who, you know, don't want to fuss around with tents and whatnot. So they put up little cabanas and yurts, and they rent them out, some of them for hundreds of dollars a night. Very, very busy. Very, very busy. Especially getting going now with the May 2-4 long weekend this weekend. And Parks Canada is trying to cash in on the craze, but very, very curious outcomes here. Tell us about it.
7: Well, it went awry, didn't it, Rob? You know, my favorite part about this is, you might say, people would say, well, who cares about this Dizzy Parks Canada program? Because this is the template. This is the Government of Canada template. How often have you heard this? They identify something that's not really a problem. They spend a bunch of money on it, millions, and then they don't keep the paperwork if they can find out if their solution, air quotes, worked or not. They decided it was a problem that camping receipts were down. There were fewer people going tenting in national parks. So what? Well, Parks Canada thought it was a problem. So you're right. They issued a bunch of sole-sourced contracts, bought $15 million worth of these little cabins. They spent undisclosed millions more to level grounds, put in portable toilets, get in the firewood, the firewood shed, the whole bit. Undisclosed costs. And then they were going to rent them out, and they were going to reintroduce camping to a whole bunch of people who don't like camping. Problem, they don't know if they recovered their costs or if there was a charge to the taxpayer. What was it? Other than that, it runs like a Swiss watch, Rob, and that's the Government of Canada.
6: And, I mean, you've got a picture here of what these units look like. I mean, they're tiny little A-frame. I wouldn't even call them a cottage. Like, it's smaller than a cottage. Like, you know, one room, essentially.
7: Oh, no, it's a tool shed. Basically.
6: Yeah, yeah, right. Yeah, a little A-frame thing. Nice, though, you know, nice to have. You know, how much, am I reading this right? These were $57,000 each?
7: $57,000. That's the Parks Canada auditor said that. That's right.
6: Holy smokes, $57,000. I'd like more than one room on my A-frame cottage for $57,000. I'm sorry.
7: But the solar lighting alone was $1,400. I mean, you know, I mean, Rome wasn't built in a day, honestly. And so you say, well, that's fine. But they rent them out, and then they make money for taxpayers. Everybody's happy. But they didn't include maintenance costs or repairs, and they don't know if they made money or not. The contracts expire in 2026. Please, please don't renew those contracts.
6: Yeah. I mean, it's $57,000 for these little A-frame type huts, I guess you could call them. $13,000 shipping and installation. $3,500 for wood stoves. Okay, well, that's kind of the going rate for a wood stove these days. $1,400 for solar lighting for each one of them. $33,000 per unit for land clearing, renovating, upgrading picnic areas. All told, it's $15 million. But they have no idea if it improved attendance at the national parks and the camping grounds of the national parks. That's the thing. They have no idea if this improved the situation or not. It was just kind of something they did. Incredible.
7: And that's the playbook. That's exactly right.
6: Yeah, yeah. All right, we have new information from the budget office on how much the government is spending now on seniors benefits, like old age security, for example. What's known now?
7: A budget office tells us this year, with accounting for inflation and all the budget estimates, they're called over $89 billion. Rob, this is headed for $100 billion very, very quickly. Everyone knows this is because of baby boomers. Yes. Headed for $108 billion in no time flat, but right now it's about $89 billion. What did the budget office say? For every dollar of federal spending, every $6, $1 goes for seniors. That's a lot.
6: Wow.
7: And when you talk to, especially, but this is a fascinating statistic, 2 years ago, for the first time in Canadian history, more seniors than children in our country. You talk to young families, they always get it coming and going because they have the expenses. Everyone knows that. You have children, you don't have any money. That's a big charge for them. And it's interesting that this has not really been an issue outside of some advocacy groups who said, look, could you at least income test some of these benefits to a greater degree than they do now? But they don't.
6: That's right.
7: $89 billion is a lot of money.
6: Yeah, $89 billion, and as you say, growing. It's one out of every $6 now. Some interesting items in here. Canada's grayest city, Parksville, British Columbia. 44% of the residents of Parksville, British Columbia get old age security. 44%. Holy smokes. Elliott Lake, Ontario, almost 40%. Cobourg, Wasaga Beach, Ontario, 34%. Hawkesbury, Ontario, not far from Ottawa, about 32%. I don't think it's any surprise because it's always had a reputation of being the seniors' haven. But Victoria, British Columbia, the largest population of seniors among the provincial capitals, almost one in four qualifying now for old age security. Tom Korski is with us. Lots more to talk about, including subsidies for the news media. Buy Canada. Buy Canada. Loopholes in the Buy Canada policy you could drive a high-speed train through. And another bailout for Canada Post. Cover that and more with Tom Korski from Blacklock's Reporter. When we come back, this is News Radio. This update is brought to you by BDO. We'll begin on the 401. Still seeing some heavy delays on the eastbound side of the drive between Highway 6 South and Guelph Line. It's all because of construction work ongoing at the Guelph Line exit. So drive with caution through that stretch. By the time you get past that work, though, Milton, Mississauga looking good. Westbound side leaving Mississauga, clear through Milton, up to Cambridge and heading out to Woodstock. And our city streets and area highways moving well. But if you do spot any other traffic issues, you can call us hands-free at Star 401. 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Now, the latest from 570, meteorologist Alistair Alders.
3: Mainly sunny today, northeasterly winds of 20 to 40 and 16 degrees the high. Then partly cloudy tonight down to 6 degrees. And tomorrow, cloudy with sunny breaks, easterly winds of 30 to 50 and 15 degrees. Wet, windy weather moves in Saturday. Today's high 16.
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6: Tom Korski is with us, the managing editor of Blacklock's Reporter, with us every Friday. Tom, what is supposed to happen to the government's program of payroll rebates for Canadian news outlets?
7: This is so unbelievably lucrative. You tell this to people, they don't believe it. You tell this to anyone. A small business, farm, ranch, doesn't matter. How would you like a tax credit, essentially a federal check, equivalent to up to $29,750 per year per employee in your shop? How would you like that? Would you like a $30,000 rebate? Because that's what paid publishers get. They have to apply for it. They have to be approved. The rebate is currently $30,000. It was temporary, air quotes, temporary pandemic measure. It expires December 31st, and the publishers are just panting with the Department of Finance to extend that rebate. Otherwise, it would be cut in half to only, air quotes, only $14,000 a year per employee. Rob, the figures here are simply breathtaking. There are shops that we know of. They don't have to disclose the amounts they get, by the way. Some of them do because they're penny stock traded on the exchange. They have to file shareholders reports. It is nothing for some of these publishers to get $1 million a year in direct payroll rebates, and they still can't make money. Hopeless.
6: Yeah. So the main lobby group that is asking for this to be extended and not for the payroll rebate to be cut in half, as it's set to be at the end of the year, the main lobby group is News Media Canada. Who is that, News Media Canada? Who do they represent?
7: They represent most of the newspaper publishers. And frankly, okay, if you want to know how sleazy this is, if you subscribe to a daily newspaper, ask yourself, when's the last time you saw any article in there about their lobbyist asking cabinet for more aid? That would be zero times that appeared.
6: Okay. Buy Canada, build Canada strong. These are all very popular slogans for the government. Buy Canada, build Canada strong. But there is a Buy Canada policy, but just how strict is the government's Buy Canadian policy?
7: This is classic. Prime Minister announced it last September after Labor Day. Everyone remembers. What did he say? Canada's on a mission to build Canada strong, end of quote. That's a great slogan. And then immediately we see through access to information, federal managers started dreaming up reasons not to comply with Buy Canada. Here's a Department of Agriculture memo. And it said, well, we're not going to buy Canadian if it costs extra time. That was my favorite part. We don't want to spend any extra time, and certainly not if it costs money. So if the Chinese supplier can undercut a Canadian supplier, tough luck, Charlie. And we're also going to exempt buying Canadian if it's not in the public interest, in our opinion. Well, that pretty much, that kind of covers the waterfront, doesn't it, Rob?
6: Right, right. In other words, if it's more expensive, it wouldn't be in the public interest. So there would be an exemption to the so-called Buy Canada rule. The Department of Public Works, for example, just a couple of weeks ago made a submission to the Senate National Finance Committee and said,
7: this,
6: quote, isn't this something? Canadian suppliers could be 100% foreign owned so long as they had a storefront address and a GST number. The policy does not establish a share ownership threshold. As I say, there are so many exemptions and loopholes to this Buy Canadian policy. You could drive the Alto high-speed train through it right now.
7: It's gold.
6: Yeah, it's incredible. All right. Canada Post, we've documented time and again how tough it is for Canada Post and what may be ahead for tens of thousands of Canada Post workers. However, that is still not stopping the federal government from continually lending, I'm using air quotes here, lending Canada Post money. How many times has this been done now and how much?
7: Well, it's three cabinet orders for sure. The figures on the three cabinet orders comes to $2.7 billion. Canada Post says some of that is lapsed money. And that is not 2.7, it's about 2.1 billion. Either way, this is now extending into 2027 your air quotes financing. By the way, why air quotes? Well, there's no interest from documents we've seen tabled with parliamentary committees to date, no interest due, and there's no payment schedule. So it's not really like a loan in the kind of the traditional sense. It sounds like a gift from grandma, but either way, they're going into 2027. Yeah. They have very, this is to keep the doors open, Rob.
6: Yeah, yeah. It's kind of like grandma saying, here you go, grandson. I'm going to lend you some money so you can go to university. Wink, wink, nudge, nudge. You can call, you can pay me back when you're on your feet kind of thing. But are you really going to pay back grandma with interest? Okay, finally, this is very interesting to me. We have a floor-crossing MP who also happens to be a shareholder in a company that has billed taxpayers more than $500,000 in government business over the years. I would like to know, this is Lori Idlode's company, how is this even possible?
7: Because she's not a member of cabinet. Believe it or not, under the Conflict of Interest Code and related companion code, an act for legislators, public office holders, if Ms. Idlout was in cabinet, and by the way, this is why she, I think they could offer her attorney generalship and she'd turn it down because she couldn't take the pay cut. This is hundreds of thousands of dollars in sole-sourced contracts through her company for, air quotes, indigenous training. It's all the rage. And this is serious money. She can do it because she's a backbencher MP or previously a New Democrat MP. But this is big money and all sourced. Rob, only losers bid on public tenders. When you're Lori Idlout MP, you get a sole sourced call.
6: Yeah, 17 federal contracts over 4 years for a company where the MP is a shareholder in the company. 17 federal contracts over 4 years, more than $500,000 in government business. Good to be here, I suppose.
7: Work, work, work.
6: Unbelievable. Yeah. Tom, thank you so much. Enjoy your long weekend. Enjoy Victoria Day, and we'll get caught up soon. Thank you.
7: And you. Thanks a million, Rob.
6: Yeah, bye-bye. That's Tom Korski, Blacklock's reporter. I'm Rob Snow. 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Still a stretch of delays this hour that begin at Highway 6 South and continue through to Guelph Line. It's because of construction work ongoing at the Guelph Line exit, adding to those delays through that stretch. But by the time you get past Guelph Line, it does clear up through Milton. Things are looking good. Mississauga, not seeing any issues. Westbound side of the drive, Mississauga through towards Cambridge and out to Woodstock. That's all clear. In our city streets and area highways through the region, moving up to speed, not seeing any collisions to report. If you do spot any traffic issues, call us hands-free at *401. 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Now the latest from 570, meteorologist Alistair Alders.
3: Mainly sunny today, northeasterly winds of 20 to 40 and 16 degrees the high. Then partly cloudy tonight down to 6 degrees and tomorrow cloudy with sunny breaks, easterly winds of 30 to 50 and 15 degrees. Wet, windy weather moves in Saturday. Today's high 16.
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4: Well, the long weekend in May is almost here. And in many parts of the country, the weather actually promises to be, well, almost summer-like. In Halifax, it's Blue Nose Marathon weekend. The highs for both Saturday and Sunday looking to be in the low 20s with sunshine, then sunny and 18 on Monday. Across Kitchener-Waterloo, highs also in the low 20s for Saturday and Sunday, then up to 29 degrees for the holiday Monday. Chance of showers, though, all 3 days. Not a lot of rain, but a slight chance of showers. Boy, in Calgary, not so much. Hey, Curtis? My gosh, any snow on the ground, Curtis?
5: No snow yet. Still sunny yet.
4: No snow yet. Okay. All right. But single-digit highs, the call for Saturday and Sunday, like between 6 and 9 degrees. Even a chance of snow maybe tonight or tomorrow, up to 14 mm-hmm. degrees on Monday. That's a little better. And I notice a special weather statement in effect for some parts of the Alberta foothills. Maybe 20 centimeters of snow.
5: Mm-hmm. I know a lot of people going camping too.
4: Long weekend. You do. Well, they're a tough lot. Well, long weekend road trips are certainly going to be more expensive this May long weekend. In Nova Scotia, gas prices jumped again overnight, inching ever closer to $2 a liter. The average price, $196.2. Gas prices across many parts of Ontario actually fell by a few cents a liter overnight, down to about $1.90. In places like Kitchener, gas prices across Calgary near that level, averaging about $1.88. Out in Vancouver, though, gosh, gas prices are still above $2.20 a liter. Very busy sports weekend ahead. In Major League Baseball, the Toronto Blue Jays are back in action tonight. They're on the road in Detroit facing the Tigers. 6:45 Eastern time tonight. Trey Savage on the mound for the Jays, who are 3-7 in their last 10 games. Detroit, though, has lost three straight and is in the last place in the American League Central. You can catch that on Sportsnet, Sportsnet Plus, and on the Blue Jays radio network. In the National Hockey League playoffs, Western Conference final now set. Vegas Golden Knights. Gosh, Mitch Marner looked great yesterday in helping to finish off the Anaheim Ducks 5-1. So the Golden Knights win that series 4-2 and move on to face the Colorado Avalanche. Just one second-round series has yet to be decided. That's the Habs and Sabres, with Montreal looking to finish off Buffalo tomorrow night on Hockey Night in Canada on Sportsnet. After the Habs down the Sabres last night 6-3 to take a 3-2 series lead, and the winner of that series will face the Carolina Hurricanes in the Eastern Conference Final. Round two underway for golf's second major of the year, PGA Championship, being played in suburban Philadelphia this year. Very tight leaderboard, something like 33 players within three strokes of the lead, including Canadian Corey Connors. He's in the top 10 right now. And the second jewel of horse racing's Triple Crown goes tomorrow with the Preakness Stakes. The Kentucky Derby winner, Golden Tempo, is not in the running. Skipping the Preakness will run in the Belmont. The early betting favorite for the Preakness, a horse called Iron Honor with 9-2 odds. Post time for the Preakness, 7:02 p.m. Eastern time tomorrow. And you can catch that on City TV. Coming up right after the news, our phone lines are open right now. It is our Friday free-for-all talkback. So we have some topics ready to go, but we would much prefer it if you took the lead. If you picked a topic, raised your concerns, raised your issues, we will give you a full hearing. If it's of concern to you, if it matters to you, you never know. It might matter to somebody else, and you can

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Lines are available right now. I'm Rob Snow. This is Now You Know. The latest breaking news is coming up next on News Radio

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1: It is sunny and 14 degrees. Good afternoon. I'm Paul McPhee with the 570 News Radio top story. Police officers in the Dune area of Kitchener today. This after shots were reportedly fired at a home in the area. Early this morning, around 3 o'clock, police were called about shots fired at a residence on Dune Village Road. No one was hurt, but those behind the alleged shooting are still at large. There are no descriptions at this time. The investigation is ongoing. Anyone with information is urged to contact police. 570 News Time, 201 time for Rogers, Xfinity, Internet traffic and weather together on the ones. Here's Brent Cater.
2: 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We'll begin on the 401. We're still seeing delays this hour if you're traveling eastbound. They begin at Highway 6 South, continuing all the way through to Guelph Line. That's because of construction work ongoing around the Guelph Line exit, slowing traffic down through that stretch. Once you're past Guelph Line, though, getting into Milton, Mississauga, not seeing any problems there. Westbound side of the drive clear out of Mississauga through to Milton, looking good into the sixes, Cambridge and Woodstock. Area highways for the most part moving up to speed. We do have some slight delays though. Southbound Highway 85 just past Victoria, so do watch out for a little bit of volume there. And then our city streets, they're clear. Not seeing any collisions to report. But if you do spot any other traffic issues, call us hands-free at *401. 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Now the latest from 570, meteorologist Alistair Alders.
3: 16 degrees this afternoon, mainly sunny with northeasterly winds of 20 to 40, and then partly cloudy tonight down to 6 degrees. Tomorrow's a cloudy day with sunny breaks, easterly winds of 30 gusting to 50 and 15 degrees. Wet, windy weather moves in Saturday. Today's high 16.
1: Right now outside the 570 News Radio studio, we have sunshine and 15 degrees. U.S. border officials say an Air France flight that diverted to Montreal was redirected because of American Ebola restrictions. Air France says new regulations say travelers from certain countries can only enter the U.S. through Washington, D.C. One of the passengers on the flight was from the Democratic Republic of Congo. Health officials are on alert as a deadly outbreak of a rare type of Ebola ravages Congo and neighboring Uganda. This year's Atlantic hurricane season is forecast to be milder than normal thanks to El Nino. The U.S. National Oceanic and Atmospheric Administration gives a 55% chance of a below-average season. In sports, the Jays have one last game against the Yankees tonight before returning home. 570 News Radio has a call beginning at 7. And the Kitchener Panthers back in action at home this evening, hosting the London Majors at Jack Couch Park. First pitch just after 7 o'clock. I'm Paul McPhee, 570 News Radio.
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5: Welcome to Talk Back. It's 2 hours of debate and discussion on the big issues of the day, and today it's the Friday free-for-all, the Friday before the May long weekend. And I'm away next week, so it's your last chance to have at me. Criticize me, sing my praises, whatever you want to do. But on Fridays, we don't come up with the topics. We already have a few ready to go, but we prefer to know what's on your mind. So what's on your mind? What do you want to talk about? If you want to talk about something that's been in the news, there's always news. Certainly lots of news this week, lots of news today, and the day is far from over. If you want to talk about something that you think should be in the news, you feel free to raise it here. Whatever it happens to be, it can be serious. It can be not so serious. We have a phone line for you. Every single phone line is available right now. You call right now, you'll get right on the air. 1-833-668-2577. 1-833-668-2577. You just call and you say, hi there. I want to talk about this. I think this is important. I want Rob Stone to know about this. I want Canada to know about this. We have a phone line ready for you. As always, if you've never called before, just mention that and we will make your call a priority. That number to call again, 1-833-668-2577. We have a call. Let's go. Just like I promised. Nino in Calgary. Hello, Nino.
6: Good morning, Rob. How are you doing this morning?
5: Yeah, I'm good. How easy was that? You just called in, put your right on the air. Not bad, eh? No wait at all.
6: It was that's right. It was real easy. This the way I like it. No, just the one thing. This prime minister we got, Mr. Carney, I'll call him. I really don't want to call him a prime minister. So he keeps blabbing off about Canadian, by Canadian, Canadian, Canada's the best place. Alberta should stay in Canada, blah, blah. Why does his wife and kids reside in the U.S.? Why are they not in Canada also?
5: Yeah, I don't know. I don't know where his wife lives. I thought his wife lived in Canada.
6: Apparently she's in New York. No, what I've been reading and hearing, apparently she's something like in New York or something, but she's not in Canada. So this is my problem with this government, is that they want us to do everything Canadian, and I'm all for that. I don't want to be another state, or I know I want to stay in Canada, but I want Alberta to be a part of Canada like the other eastern provinces are. That's give us our fair shake also.
5: Okay. So where do you think Alberta is not getting a fair shake? How are you not getting a fair shake?
6: Well, one of them is our oil. Like, what's with this oil? Yes. We can't move our own product to open water and that because we have our own provinces holding us back. This never used to be like that. And also with the way Quebec is dealt with these transfer payments. And I get this. Okay, I understand. I've been told, well, we don't understand how the transfer payments work. Yeah, whatever. We still send more than we get back in transfer payments to Quebec and have not provinces. And how are they not have not provinces is beyond me.
5: Yeah. Like, I'm with you on that. I live in Quebec, by the way, but I still don't understand what makes Quebec a have not province. It does get the most in equalization. Doesn't get the most per capita in equalization, what makes Quebec a have-not province? Really, seriously,
6: I don't know. I really don't know what makes them have-not province when they have a surplus.
5: Surpluses. Yeah, there's no surplus in Quebec anymore. There may have been a time when they were running small surpluses, but you'd be hard pressed to find. I don't think any of the provinces are running surpluses now.
6: Yeah, I get that. I mean, we're in a state right now with all this war going on and the two big wars between Ukraine and Russia, and now this one that the illustrious Trump started with Iran. Like, this is just going nuts. But at the end of the day, the taxpayers are paying all this. So, don't get me wrong, please, and don't any of the listeners get me wrong. I have no problems with helping another country. But we got to start helping our own. We just can't keep doling out these millions and $200 million, last week. And yet, everyone here, all of Canada, asked, give generously to charities. I don't mind, but how about the government helping out a little bit more?
5: If I could just ask you one thing, because you started with a conversation about Carney and you don't think the government is being fair to Alberta. You know, I've heard all of this and then some. Mr. Carney is in Calgary right now, and in 20 minutes from now, he's going to sign a deal with your premier that may see the development of another pipeline to the West Coast. As long as they come to this agreement on, the industrial carbon tax and this Pathways carbon capture and storage project. This was one of the questions I wanted to ask today anyway. Are you confident that at some point in the next year or two, we are going to see heavy equipment and workers actually building a pipeline from Alberta to BC? How confident are you with that?
6: I'm not.
5: You're not convinced that that's going to happen.
6: No.
5: Okay.
6: I'm not. You know, and the reason being, Rob, is... it's not Carney. I'm not going to blame the Prime Minister on this. I know Danielle Smith is, as far as I'm concerned, the best Premier we've had since Ralph Klein. She's for Alberta. She is like Lougheed. She's for Alberta. And that's awesome. Now, the reason I don't think so is what I heard right after this signing that's going to happen today, right after that, who came on the radio, Mr. Eby from BC, and he will not have this happen in his province. It's all about BC and all about the LNG and all about this blah, blah, blah. $88 billion that they have in projects and that. Yeah, I agree. Yeah. But you need Alberta to move their oil through your province, and then we can all prosper from this. There's my problem.
5: That's where federal leadership comes in. I mean, you know, David Eby can whine, moan, and complain all he wants about another pipeline from Alberta to British Columbia, and he can voice his opposition. He can do what he can try to do to slow it down, and may very well try to do that again. But if a pipeline crosses a border, it's the federal government. It's the responsibility of the federal government. That's where the leadership lies, and that will be the test for Prime Minister Carney. Okay, off and running. Friday free-for-all talk back. Off to a hot start already. Phone line for you at 1-833-668-2577. 1-833-668-2577. You can talk about that or anything else because it's Friday. This is News Radio.
2: 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On the 401, still a slow drive if you're traveling eastbound between Highway 6 South and Guelph Line. We have a long stretch of delays due to construction work ongoing near the Guelph Line exit. Once you do get through that, though, it does clear up in towards Milton and Mississauga. Westbound side of the drive leaving Mississauga, clear all the way through to Cambridge and heading out to Woodstock. And then our city streets and our area highways, they're moving up to speed. But if you do spot any traffic issues, call us hands-free at *401. 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Now the latest from 570, meteorologist Alistair Alders.
3: Mainly sunny today, northeasterly winds of 20 to 40 and 16 degrees the high. Then partly cloudy tonight down to 6 degrees. And tomorrow, cloudy with sunny breaks, easterly winds of 30 to 50 and 15 degrees. Wet, windy weather moves in Saturday. Today's high 16.
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0: It's Talk Back on Now You Know with Rob Snow.
5: Sure is. Friday Free For All Talk Back. So open line, open topic today. You can take the lead. Peter is in Bridgewater, Nova Scotia. Hello, Peter.
17: Hey, Rob. How you doing today?
5: I'm very good, Peter. Thank you very much. Yeah. How are you?
17: I'm excellent. I wanted to kind of breach a topic that I don't know if has been touched on, and it has to do with trans-border shipping. I went to ship a parcel the other day to the United States, and I found out from Canada Post that in order to ship it, I have to use an app. It's called a Zonos app. I don't know if you're familiar with it.
5: No.
17: Okay, so what you have to do when you ship something is you have to prepay the tariff, and you have to use this app in order to do it. And they also charge you a fee based on the price of your item that you're shipping to utilize this app. Now, what's interesting about this app is it's owned by a U.S. company. So we have a U.S. company that is charging Canadians a fee to process a bunch of paperwork to ship a product to the United States, and then charge the tariff on it before it even gets to the States.
5: Wow. No, I had no idea. No, thank you for raising that. Now, if you don't mind, what were you shipping? Are you willing to reveal that?
17: I have a small business. It's kind of a little part-time thing just to make a few extra dollars. And what it is, it's vinyl sticker. And you have to go on this app, and you have to find out what the product is and what tariff number it's considered, and then enter that number, and then enter the value of the product, and then they charge you accordingly for shipping it across the border.
5: And how much did that add to the cost, would you estimate?
17: On this particular item, it was a $12 item. I had to pay $4.50 to use the app, and then I had to pay $1.62 in tariff to be able to ship it. So my cost, which I had to pass to the customer, was about $6.
5: Right. This fee to use the app, is it kind of like a user fee? You pay a fee every single time you use the app, or are you just paying the fee to download the app?
17: No, you're paying the fee every time you use it.
5: Wow. And the fee to use the app is more than the tariff.
17: That's correct.
5: Holy mackerel. No, I didn't know anything about that.
17: So when I told my customer there was going to be an extra $6.50 to get their item, they kind of looked at it and went, well, maybe we don't want the item. And that was kind of disappointing to find that all out, after you've gone and spent half an hour to try and figure this whole process out.
5: Right. And is this a fairly new thing?
17: It's been around for about a month or so.
5: Okay. Yeah, that is interesting. You leave that with us. The name of the app again, sir, and could you spell it for me?
17: Zonos, Z-O-N-O-S, or Z, actually, because we're Canadian.
5: Right. Okay. Z-O-N-O-S, Zonos. Okay. Thank you, Peter, for raising that. That's very interesting. Maybe somebody else will have some comments on that. Thank you for your call today. All the best to Southern Alberta. Linda is on the line in Southern Alberta. Hello, Linda.
18: Hello. Yes, it's me again. Thank you. In response to Carney's stipulations, whatever he's going to put on this supposable letter again for the pipeline, I think with all the hoops and stipulations and everything, Alberta should just connect with the pipeline that the U.S. is willing to put right up to our Alberta border, and not all the hoops and the stipulations and the fees and whatever else we're going to have to pay, and let them just take it. I think it would be cheaper for us. We probably won't make as much going the other way, but sounds like the other way is a pipe dream.
5: Pipe dream. Okay. Yeah. Because again, this is one of the questions. That's a good one. This is one of the questions that I'm asking. The hope is that this really accelerates a pipeline project. And maybe we're, as I say, heavy equipment and workers, maybe a year, maybe a little bit more than that. I mean, you're not confident that is going to happen in the case of BC?
18: No, and I think the other way around, we could probably get going at it next year. I don't know what stipulations or what requirements would be for Alberta to finish. I don't know whether it was the Keystone Pipeline or whatever it was that Biden had blocked. from the U.S. going up?
5: Yes.
18: Well,
5: yes,
18: that's the one yes. they want to put back on.
5: That's the one that Trump has just issued a permit for. Yeah, the Bridger.
18: Yeah, and that's
5: called Bridger.
18: I mean, that's less than 100 kilometers from our border to there. So, yeah. And then as far as what this other person had mentioned about fees and stuff to ship things across the line.
5: Yes.
18: Well, my grandson's friend had a home business where he did business with people across the line and stuff. But he said tariffs and fees got too much. He just had to close up his business. So.
5: Yeah, it's kind of sad because there are a lot of people, you know, like Peter said, you know, he's just selling vinyl stickers, trying to make some, you know, some cash on the side. I don't know if it's an eBay type business, but I've heard from at least one eBay seller in the last few months about how these new fees and tariffs, it's really putting a damper on their ability to sell products through platforms like eBay from Canada to the United States. Very interesting. Yeah, Thank you for your call. Thank you, Linda. Yeah, have a good long weekend. Bye-bye. I'm Rob Snow. It's Talk Back Friday, free-for-all. Talk Back, of course. So pick a topic. We will hear you out. This is News Radio. 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We'll begin on the 401. Still seeing those delays due to construction between Highway 6 South and Guelph Line as you're traveling eastbound. It's around the Guelph Line exit that we actually have the construction work. So again, expect it to be slow through that stretch. Past Guelph Line though, Milton, Mississauga looking good. Westbound from Mississauga all the way through to Cambridge and Woodstock, traffic's moving well. And our area highways, just some slight delays eastbound on Highway 7 approaching Shawnee Station Road. If you do spot any other traffic problems, call us hands-free at *401. 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Now the latest from 570, meteorologist Alistair Alders.
3: Mainly sunny today, northeasterly winds of 20 to 40 and 16 degrees the high. Then partly cloudy tonight down to 6 degrees. And tomorrow, cloudy with sunny breaks, easterly winds of 30 to 50. And 15 degrees. Wet, windy weather moves in Saturday. Today's high 16.
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5: Andy in Calgary up next on the Friday Free For All Talk Back. Hi, Andy.
26: Hi, Rob. How are you doing?
5: Yeah, very good, Andy. How are you today?
26: Good, very good.
5: That's good. What's on your mind?
26: Yeah, like the previous caller, I would also like to talk about the new pipeline, Alberta to BC.
5: Yes. What about it?
26: And Mark Carney is very optimistic that this pipeline will carry 1 million barrels of oil per day. And the recently completed Trans Mountain Pipeline expansion carries 900,000 barrels per day. So it would be a very similar project. Now, this will require, this 1 million barrel per day of additional oil will require lots of new drilling or oil sands expansion project like the SAGD that we have or the oil sand mining. Either it will be a greenfield, a new project, or expansion of existing facilities. Now, these projects are not likely to happen as long as we have the stringent environment regulations, the long delay in getting the permit, and above all, the carbon tax, which our premier has kind of agreed to, $130 per ton.
5: Wrong. By 2040. Not until 2040, though. Not until 2040.
26: Okay. So now it is about $70 per ton, right?
5: Okay. I believe so it's now, frozen at $95 a ton. I think it's frozen at $95 a ton, as I understand.
26: Okay, okay. For doing a simple math, let's consider it's $100 per ton. Now, a major project that will produce 1 million barrel per day will roughly emit 4 million ton of CO2 per annum. 4 million ton of CO2 per annum. This means with $100 per ton, the tax will be $400 million per year.
5: Wow.
26: If we do a carbon capture and sequestration, then that project itself will cost $1 billion.
5: So, at least, yeah. They're saying 16 to 20 billion for that project, carbon capture and storage. 16 to 20 billion.
26: Now, Rob, if that producer or the investor, because Mark Carney believes that obviously the pipeline will be invested by a private company, but the oil sands development, they also will be done by private companies. If they add this $400 million per year in their operating cost, then the internal rate of return, which is very important to keep it down, it will to keep it high. IRR has to be high to get bank loan.
5: Yes.
26: The project.
5: Yes.
26: Now with this additional of $400 million or $1 billion in capital cost, this project will not be viable.
5: Not viable.
26: Not viable. It will not be a viable project.
5: And perhaps, you know, we keep hearing, well, where's the private sector proponent? Where's the private sector proponent? You've outlined perhaps why there is hesitance in, say, an oil major coming forward or a big pipeline company to say, yeah, sign us up for that. You think that's the reason why? Because of these capital costs?
26: Absolutely.
5: And the industrial carbon tax?
26: Absolutely. Unless the carbon tax is zero, I don't know why our premier is agreeing to.
5: Okay.
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4: It's 2:30, mostly sunny at the boardwalk in Kitchener, 15 degrees. Good afternoon. I'm Erin Anderson with the 570 News Radio top story. An early morning shooting left bullet holes in a Kitchener home. Waterloo Regional Police say it happened around 3 a.m. as shots were fired at a residence on Dune Village Road. No one was hurt in the incident. An unknown suspect fled the scene in a vehicle. Police say there are no descriptions at this time. Officers and investigators will be in the Dune area of the Kitchener throughout the day for the ongoing investigation. They're looking for witnesses and especially security camera video from that neighborhood. Time for Rogers Xfinity Internet traffic and weather together. Here's Brent Cater.
7: 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We'll begin on the 401 eastbound. Still seeing delays this hour that begin at Highway 6 South and continue through to Guelph Line. It's all because of construction work ongoing at the Guelph Line exit, so do expect it to be slow between those two off-ramps. Once you get past Guelph Line, though, looks good in towards Milton, Mississauga, not seeing any problems there. Westbound side of the drive, leaving Mississauga, clear in towards Milton, all the way through to Cambridge and heading out to Woodstock. Area highways, you will hit some slight delays on Highway 7 eastbound as you're leaving Kitchener and heading towards Guelph. It's just as you're coming up to the Shawn Station Road exit. And then city streets, not seeing any collisions to report. But if you do spot any traffic issues, call us hands-free at *401. 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Now, the latest from 570, meteorologist Alistair Alders.
3: 16 degrees this afternoon, mainly sunny with northeasterly winds of 20 to 40, and then partly cloudy tonight down to 6 degrees. Tomorrow's a cloudy day with sunny breaks, easterly winds of 30 gusting to 50 and 15 degrees. Wet, windy weather moves in Saturday. Today's high 16.
4: Right now it's sunny and 15 degrees. The Canada Strong Pass is back. We get more from Chris McCusker in the Business Center.
8: From June 19th to September 7th, Canadians will be able to experience everything from museums and railways to national parks at a reduced cost. The Strong Pass includes free entry to all sites operated by Parks Canada, along with a 25% rebate on camping fees. It also means free trips for kids 17 and younger when accompanied by an adult on vehicle rail, along with 25% off for young adults 18 to 24 years old. The federal government says it's bringing back the program after a 6.5% spike in Via Rail ridership last year and a 13% increase in visits to Parks Canada sites. There is no sign-up required for the program. I'm Chris McCusker.
4: Canadian heavy-duty truck dealers say they won't be able to import any new models next year unless Ottawa moves quickly to fix a paperwork problem. Kevin Disher with the Canadian Automobile Dealers Association warns the country could face major supply chain disruptions if a solution isn't found. The dealers say the problem stems from changes in the U.S. to how trucks built there are certified for emission standards. In sports, the Jays and Yankees put the wraps on a four-game series tonight in New York. Toronto coming off a big win last night. You can catch the action here on 570 News Radio starting at 7 o'clock. And the Kitchener Panthers are home tonight. They're hosting the London Majors. That's at Jack Couch Park. That gets underway at 7 p.m. There's more news online at kitchener.citynews.ca. All news afternoons with Paul McPhee and myself begins at 3 o'clock. I'm Erin Anderson, 570 News Radio.
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5: It is the Friday Free For All Talk Back Friday before the May long weekend. Love to hear from you. Pick a topic. And let's hear from you today. Lots of lines available there. The wait won't be too long. Let's go to Don. He's in Red Deer. Hello, Don.
24: Hi there, Rob. How are you doing?
5: Yeah, very good. Don, how are things in Red Deer today?
24: Yeah, not too bad. Cold and rainy. But anyway, I was just wondering, I watched the national news yesterday, and it's just regarding the Alberta separation question. And I guess it was tossed out of court, even though they got enough signatures. And apparently the judge said he didn't consult with First Nations. And so Rachel Notley is going to challenge this. Apparently she threw the nuclear possibility option of the notwithstanding clause.
5: Can't use a notwithstanding clause. Yeah, it's Danielle Smith. Danielle Smith, you mean, not Rachel Notley, but Danielle Smith.
24: Oh, sorry.
5: Right. Yeah, yeah. She can't use the notwithstanding clause on this case.
24: And no comment on that, but I'm just wondering, like, Quebec, correct me if I'm wrong, I just want you to clarify something. Quebec also had a referendum a few years ago. I can't remember what year, but they settled in
5: 1995. They've had two referendums, actually. They've had two referendums,
24: Okay, they did not, according to the news, consult with First Nations. So
5: that's
24: can
5: right.
24: Quebec separate? Because they also have First Nations, do they not? And don't their treaties are with Canada, not with Quebec. So does that mean Quebec is in the same place as Alberta?
5: Well, I believe Quebec because, you know, I mean, 1995 was a long time ago. Right? 1995, long time ago now, like 30 years ago. So there's been precedent since 1995 on the whole duty to consult. Didn't really exist, as I understand it, in 1995. Right?
24: Is precedence legal? Like, can you go to court and say, oh, Quebec had a referendum, they didn't consult, and precedent has changed?
5: Yeah,
24: like has
5: the precedent, as I understand it, the precedent has changed. And now, because in Quebec, there's going to be an election this fall in Quebec in October. There's going to be an election. And right now, it appears as though the Parti Québécois, the separatist party in Quebec, is promising to hold a referendum, even though much like in Alberta, there's no appetite for separation in the province of Quebec. So now, given what has happened with this court ruling in Alberta this week, now the Quebec separatists are going to have to wait and see what happens with the Alberta case, because Alberta says it's going to appeal this. But even, whatever way it goes with that appeal, it could go to the, it's more than likely going to go to the Supreme Court after the Court of Appeal. So even with a referendum in Quebec, which the Parti Québécois has vowed to hold within the next 3 years, if it wins an election, maybe it will have to it will have a duty to consult with the First Nations of Quebec, with, you know, which would be like Algonquin and Cree, for example.
24: Okay, you've answered my question. I just wanted to know if they're playing by the same rules, or if Quebec has special rules and Alberta doesn't have special rules, or if what Alberta does, Quebec doesn't have to follow, or if the process is the same for every province, or what. It was just kind of confusing when they said, well, Alberta didn't.
5: I'm only telling you what I understand it to be after reading many legal experts that have been quoted in the news media in the last 48 hours since all of that unfolded.
24: Yep.
5: Sir.
24: And
5: I have
24: Danielle
5: no
24: Smith
5: expertise of myself.
24: I'll get it right. Danielle Smith wants to use the notwithstanding clause no matter what the court says, or she threw it out.
5: She may want to use the notwithstanding clause. I haven't heard that. The notwithstanding clause is about charter cases. This was not a charter case. The notwithstanding clause, section 33 of the charter, has to do with things like your legal rights that are in the charter and your fundamental rights that are in the charter. That's when a legislature can invoke the notwithstanding clause to bypass
24: she made the comment
5: but that's not the case.
24: An error in law.
5: Yeah, that's what they claim, that they made an error in law.
24: Yeah, so
5: There are legal experts and law professors who are saying that this judge may have jumped the gun and acted prematurely on this whole duty to consult and didn't give proper weight to the fact that 300,000 people have signed this petition from promoted by Stay Free Alberta, and another 400,000 signed the Pro Canada petition as well.
24: Long story short, Quebec has to play by the same rules.
5: We'll have to play by the same rules. Yeah. And right now we don't know what those rules are. Okay. Thank you. All right. Yeah, it's complicated, isn't it? Al is in Calgary. Hello, Al.
9: Thanks for taking my call, Rob.
5: You're welcome, Al. Thank you.
9: Something that came up earlier this week with regards to the privatization of airports and ports.
5: Container ports?
9: Airports, yeah. So back in 2021, Canadian Tire Corporation about 25% of the port of Vancouver utilizing the Ashcroft terminal to handle roughly 7,000 rail cars of cargo annually. They also, when the containers are transferred from the ship to the rail, CN or CP rail, then they go to the various terminals where they use up to 6,000 trucks to distribute the product to their individual stores across Canada. So I don't know what the big deal is, except to say that they're advertising now saying, hey, if you buy from Canadian Tire, you know, you're buying from a Canadian. So the billion kilograms of products that they import from China, how much of that is actually made in Canada or assembled in Canada?
5: Yeah, I would have no idea.
9: Exactly. So Honda announced that they were going to shut, they weren't going to build that electrical plant, vehicle plant.
5: The EV plant in Ontario, yes.
9: Yeah, so the only reason I bought a Honda is because it was made in Canada. It's made in Canada.
5: Yes.
9: If I'm not buying anything made in China, and yet who do I go to? Canadian Tire, or do I go to Amazon?
5: Okay, I kind of lost you there. I'm not following where you're taking me.
9: Well, it's just same thing with this announcement that's coming up here in Calgary or Edmonton. I'm not sure where it is. It's all in the fine.
5: It's
9: print.
5: In Calgary. Oh, all in the fine print. Okay.
9: It's on the fine
5: okay.
9: print.
5: All right, Al. Thank you. Gotta go. Friday Free for All Talkback, everyone. 1-833-668-2577. Every single phone line is available right now. We'd love to hear from you. This is News Radio.
7: This update is brought to you by Razor and Tree Care on the 401. Still a stretch of volume eastbound between Highway 6 South and Guelph Line. It's because of construction work ongoing near the Guelph Line exit. Once you do get through those delays, though, it clears up and towards Milton and Mississauga. Westbound side of the drive, thankfully looking clear out of Mississauga to Milton. Not seeing any issues into the 6s, Cambridge, or out to Woodstock. And our city streets and area highways both moving well. If you do spot any other traffic problems, call us hands-free at *401. 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Now the latest from 570, meteorologist Alistair Alders.
3: Mainly sunny today, northeasterly winds of 20 to 40 and 16 degrees the high, then partly cloudy tonight down to 6 degrees, and tomorrow cloudy with sunny breaks, easterly winds of 30 to 50 and 15 degrees. Wet, windy weather moves in Saturday. Today's high 16.
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5: We are monitoring everything that's happening in Calgary right now, and the meeting underway now between Prime Minister Carney and the Premier of Alberta, Danielle Smith. The signing ceremony about to get underway. They have made some opening remarks. They're smiling for the cameras. And after their opening remarks, they'll sign the documents and then they will go into another room and they're supposed to have a meeting. And then at about 1:30 or so Calgary time, there will be a news conference with Prime Minister Carney. So we're watching all of that, and 660 News Radio in Calgary will have all the details about today's announcement. Of course, throughout the day, Emerson is in Calgary. Hello, Emerson.
20: Good morning, and thank you again for the privilege to be on your program. Rob, I was just thinking out loud this morning, why does Danielle Smith have to waste her time waiting to appeal that judge's decision out of Edmonton denying the separatist movement? Why doesn't she just put it on the referendum, like 65% of the members of the UCP membership want to see it on there anyway? So why doesn't she do the right thing and just say, I'm everybody's premier, it'll go on, and let's see what happens? Why does she need a judge to tell her to do it?
5: Well, there are a couple of ways to look at that. One of them is to look at it through the traditional lens of how you would look at it if a PQ, Parti Québécois premier, did that and said, we're going to have a referendum on separation. How would you view that? You would view that person as what? A separatist. Right. They want a question. They want to put a question on separation, on breaking up the country. And that person's a separatist. Danielle Smith insists she's not a separatist, that she's a federalist who just wants a better shake for Alberta, which I can appreciate that. So maybe that's why she's hesitating, you know, right, to do what you have suggested she do. And she's under a tremendous amount of pressure, as you also suggested, right, from her own UCP members to do this. Right. I think it's because, right, she doesn't want to be labeled a separatist premier. That's why.
20: But
5: it's also been suggested that if she was to do that and say add a 10th question, the 10th question for the referendum being on separation, that it would just prompt the same sort of court challenge from First Nations again. And they would say, no, you're trying to get around it the same way. And it would just be the subject of another court challenge.
20: But is it true that she might have a hard time maintaining her leadership if she doesn't comply with the members' request? So they were saying that a lot of members are thinking that they might want to challenge her leadership.
5: That's what the leading people like Mr. Sylvester and Jeffrey Rath are saying. We have 300,000 people here. They're not all UCP members, but we could make them all UCP members. You know, we could do a mass drive, and if she doesn't put this on the ballot for this fall, we'll try and take her out, and she wouldn't be the premier anymore.
20: Right.
5: Find a new leader,
20: right,
5: at the UCP.
20: Well, I just want to say that, you know, when people are elected, like Carney, when he was elected, he said, I'm everybody's prime minister, whether you voted for me or not. But when it comes right down to brass knuckles, really, like as if they're going to appoint a conservative person to the Supreme Court, I'd love to see it happen, but they probably wouldn't do it, even though he says he's everybody's prime minister. She says she's everybody's premier for all Albertans. So this is her time to step up and shine. Yeah, she's going to take some heat either way. There's no question. Doesn't matter how she goes on this. She's done. She's like a toilet seat. She's up and down. One day she says one thing. One day she says another. So just want to leave you with these comments. I want to wish you, your family, and all of your friends a beautiful long weekend.
5: Thank
20: God
5: you.
20: Bless you. Thank you for giving us the chance to be on a balanced program. God bless. Bye-bye.
5: Okay. Thank you, Emerson. Yeah. Bye-bye. Grant, hang on the line. We'll get to your call next, Grant, here in the first hour of the Friday free-for-all a talk back. But we do have to stop here. 1-833-668-2577. 1-833-668-2577. Lots of lines available. We don't have to just talk about Alberta politics and pipelines and separation referendums. There's all kinds of stuff that's happening in the news and in the country and in the world. You pick a topic and we'll go with it. We'll be right back with more of your calls. I'm Rob Snow. This is News Radio.
7: 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Still a long stretch of delays this hour coming up to Highway 6 South all the way through to Guelph Line. Construction work at the Guelph Line exit causing that stretch of volume there, so do be cautious of that. Once you're past Guelph Line, though, Milton, Mississauga looking good. Westbound, we do have some slight delays at Highway 25 in Milton, but then clear to the region. And our area highways delays developing southbound Highway 85 from University to Bridgeport. If you do spot any other traffic problems, call us hands-free at *401. 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Now the latest from 570, meteorologist Alistair Alders.
3: Mainly sunny today, northeasterly winds of 20 to 40 and 16 degrees the high. Then partly cloudy tonight down to 6 degrees. And tomorrow, cloudy with sunny breaks, easterly winds of 30 to 50 and 15 degrees. Wet, windy weather moves in Saturday. Today's high 16.
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5: Yes, it is Friday free-for-all. Open line, open topic. on this Friday before the long weekend. Grant in Calgary. Thanks for waiting, Grant. Hi there.
2: Hello.
5: Hi. Yeah, hi, Grant. Go ahead.
2: Well, first off, I think we, you know, do need to pipeline to the coast. I'm all for that. I hope it goes through. I'll believe it when I see it.

0: it undemocratic. I mean, it's been a lot of times some judge ruled against them, they changed the law. So how can she say a judge making a ruling is undemocratic? I just don't understand that.
1: Okay. So you're not buying what the premier is selling. Is that what you're saying, Grant? You don't believe what
0: separation, and she's calling it undemocratic, right. And it's not the law. Well, a judge represents the legal system. I would say they know the law, but they seem to have this way of going around changing laws, just like they did for the signature they needed for these petitions. Like, they lowered the number that was required.
1: Yes.
0: And they gave them more time to give these signatures. So that's in favor of the separatists.
1: That's right. Right.
0: No, okay. I don't buy that at all. And I hope it doesn't happen. I mean, it's like I said before, we're landlocked. Without BC, our oil doesn't get to the coast. Where's it going to go? South for the Americans. I read there last year, I think it was, we sold LNG to the United States. They turned around and sold it to somebody else for more. Why didn't we sell it to that country?
1: Oh, I see. Okay. Now, Premier Smith said today that as part of this agreement, they could get going on the pipeline September of 2027. So a little more than a year from now. All right. You must be encouraged to hear that.
0: Yeah, I think that would be a bonus for the province and for the country. Same as if they jump on this Keystone XL, again, that would be another plus for the province and the country.
1: Right.
0: You know, we have so many resources. Yeah. Why aren't we making those available to not only ourselves, but the rest of the world?
1: Of course. All right. Do you give the Prime Minister any credit for going to Calgary and making this announcement?
0: I think he's trying to. He's putting in a good effort, so we'll just see what happens from there. You know, it's just like out in Ontario there with this, what do they call it, the Ring of Fire and the Hudson's Bay,
1: Ring of Fire,
0: Port Harbor, all that stuff is, it's all talk, but let's get the ball rolling here. Let's get moving.
1: Yeah, sure enough. All right, Grant, thank you. Yep, good to hear from you. Ken is in Cochrane. Hello, Ken.
2: Hey, Rob. Hope you'll have a really good long weekend here coming up. Just wanted
1: you
2: to
1: too.
2: Comment on the... on the Alberta separation thing and the court ruling. I can't imagine that a Court of Queen's Bench justice would really purposefully put her thumb on the scale. But in actual fact, that's kind of what she's done at making this particular ruling at this particular juncture in the overall court's system. So the reason I'm saying that is that when she makes this ruling at this particular period in time, she's left herself open to a perceived apprehension of bias. You know, people have already described the fact that, you know, she was liberally appointed and so on and so forth. So she is open to that type of criticism. I'm not saying that she actually did that. But to make a decision that she made, basically saying that people can't even ask the question about whether or not they want to separate. That, I think, is a hill too far. And the other fellow who was just talking just a minute ago, saying, well, you know, it's not right that the provincial government went and changed the legislation. That's the purview of the provincial government. The provincial government created the first law in the first instance, and if it didn't have the intended consequence of what they actually intended, they have the right and the ability to go back and fix it. And so I believe that that's what they did. I think that the Court of Queen's Bench justice has erred in the way that she. I don't know what happened.
1: In the way that she applied, in the way that she applied the law, you think she put the cart before the horse? That's a common opinion, a very popular opinion in the last 48 hours. I thank you for your call. That is our time for the first hour. We're going to have a brand new topic in hour number two that has nothing to do with Alberta politics. Something brand new for you to consider and weigh in on the Friday Free For All Talkback on News Radio.
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1: It is Thursday, May 21st. Good afternoon. I'm Paul McPhee.
2: Good afternoon. I'm Aaron Anderson. Here's what's making news this hour.
3: We're on the road with the Kitchener Rangers for the Memorial Cup in Kelowna. But despite being in BC, this is a familiar city to at least one Ranger forward.
4: Much like social media years ago, artificial intelligence is quickly becoming a daily part of life. But concern is growing over its use in schools and how it may impact student learning without clear guardrails.
5: No new update on the individual here in Ontario being tested for possible Ebola. But Toronto's chief medical officer of health is saying,
6: we are prepared.
5: What the plan is.
7: Awesome upgrades coming to a locally owned cinema in Uptown Waterloo. Princess Cinemas bringing better seating to the Twin.
8: It's a bullpen day for the Blue Jays, who go for the series split in New York. Montreal and Carolina begin the Eastern Conference Final, and the Tempo are chasing a third straight win. Sports at 15.
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1: And time for Rogers Xfinity Internet traffic and weather together on the ones. Here's Brent Cater.
9: Thanks, Paul. This update is brought to you by The Roof Man. We'll begin on the 401 eastbound out of Woodstock. It's clear all the way through to the region. We do have some slight delays at Highway 6 south through to Guelph Line. We had construction ongoing at the Guelph Line exit. That looks to be finishing up at the moment, but the delays do still remain, again, between Highway 6 south and Guelph Line. Once you're through that, Milton, Mississauga, looking good. And the westbound side of the drive, a bit of volume at Highway 25 in Milton, but then through the 6s, Cambridge, Woodstock, those areas moving up to speed. Area highways through the region, a little bit of volume. Westbound Highway 8 between the Weber Fairway ramps and the flyover. And then our city streets, not seeing any collisions to report. But if you do spot any traffic issues, call us hands-free at *401. 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Now the latest from 570, weather specialist Denise Andriacci.
10: It's a mainly clear afternoon, a little cool and below seasonal. Temperatures aren't so bad this evening, but it's definitely sweater weather overnight and early tomorrow morning. Our overnight low is near 6-7 degrees. It's going to feel a bit cooler than that. Tomorrow afternoon, we'll climb to 15, still below seasonal. Quiet, though, for Friday. And then Friday night, we have some showers moving in. It will be a pretty soggy weekend, especially Saturday. Tonight's low, 7 degrees.
1: At the Boardwalk in Kitchener, we do have sunshine and 16 degrees.
2: We'll have another check of traffic and weather together in less than 10 minutes. Here's what's making news this hour.
1: The Kitchener Rangers have arrived in Kelowna to start the journey towards a third Memorial Cup championship.
2: And as 570's Mike Farwell reports, the trip west is like a homecoming for one Ranger.
3: Before joining the Rangers last season, Jack Pridham was in the BCHL playing for the West Kelowna Rockets. Being back in Kelowna reminds Pridham of the big move he made as an 18-year-old and leaving his Ontario home for the first time.
11: Great memories. We're actually really close to my old billets. We're 10 minutes away from here, so it'll be nice to, for my family to stay there, and it's just a great, great city, great place to live.
3: Pridham scored 28 goals and had 58 points in 66 games with Kelowna before adding 93 goals and 144 points in 113 games with the Rangers. Pridham and the Kitchener Rangers open the Memorial Cup tomorrow night, taking on the host Kelowna Rockets. You'll hear all the action starting with the pregame show at 8:30 on 570 News Radio. I'm Mike Farwell.
1: Yeah, 570 News Time, 3:04. The impacts of social media on kids is an ongoing debate, and now artificial intelligence has entered the chat. As local school boards adopt the technology, concern is growing about the unforeseen consequence on learning. 570's Matt Hutchison has more.
4: As AI makes inroads into our day-to-day life, especially into education, experts and parents worry about how it may affect children's critical thinking. Michael Pavlin is an associate professor at Wilfrid Laurier University and was a guest on the Mike Farwell Show. He said AI can be a powerful tool for students, but it needs guardrails.
12: The research is pretty consistent. It is very easy to use these tools. There's some really good articles on giving these tools to kids to help with essays, to help with math homework. And if you do it without guardrails, it impacts their learning and their ability to think critically.
4: Both the Waterloo Region District and the Waterloo Catholic District School Boards are allowing students at certain grade levels to use approved AI software. I'm Matt Hutchison.
2: Regional police continue to look for evidence after gunshots rang out in the Dune area of Kitchener. Around 3 this morning, police were called about shots fired at a residence on Dune Village Road. No one was hurt, but those behind the alleged shooting are still at large. There are no suspect description at this time. The investigation is ongoing. Anyone with information is asked to contact police.
1: A team from the Northern Tornadoes Project was in the London area today. It comes after Tuesday's severe weather, which included tornado warnings for that region. The researchers already stated that video, radar, and preliminary evidence proved a tornado occurred. Today, the team says they completed a survey of the damage last night and determined there was an EF1 downburst. Top winds reached 145 kilometers per hour. More details on their findings will be released in the coming days.
2: Concern over an Ebola outbreak in Africa is growing. 570's Richard Southern has been speaking with the health minister's office.
5: They tell me there is no update just yet on that patient here in Ontario who returned from East Africa and is being tested for Ebola. Dr. Isaac Bogosh, a noted infectious disease specialist, is urging calm as far as the situation is concerned. I asked Dr. Bogosh if he's familiar with this patient.
6: I can't discuss it publicly, unfortunately.
5: Without discussing the case, it would be a blood test to test for something like this, correct?
6: Yeah, should be pretty quick. It's a PCR test that's done.
5: And if we were to see a positive test like that, what happens next?
6: We have facilities in Ontario that are dedicated for what we would call high consequence pathogens like Ebola virus. There's dedicated ICU space where people could be cared for.
5: There are no confirmed Ebola cases outside of Africa. Healthcare workers and aid groups in Eastern Congo, though, say they are in dire need of more supplies and staff to respond to the growing outbreak there that so far has seen at least 600 cases. I'm Richard Southern.
1: Well, a locally owned cinema in Waterloo getting exciting upgrades this summer. 570's Josh Piercy has more.
7: Uptown Waterloo's favorite place to catch a flick on a night out is getting comfier. Princess Cinemas is taking this summer to perform upgrades to their twin cinemas on King Street in Uptown. John Tutt opened the Princess in Uptown nearly 41 years ago and is excited to bring some upgrades to the twin cinema.
13: When people go out, I mean, you want comfort. So that's what we're giving more comfort at the twin.
7: It's set to be upgrades to the seating to give moviegoers more legroom, more central seating to take in the big screen. Cinema One has been closed for the last 2 weeks to complete those upgrades. That includes pouring concrete. Those closures will move over to Cinema 2 in July. All those upgrades are set to be completed by September in time for the cinema's 41st anniversary. Tutt says more upgrades to seating and sounds are coming in the near future. I'm Josh Piercy.
2: In Toronto, the TTC and Metrolinx have been preparing to get the FIFA World Cup fans from point A to point B, but what about rideshare and taxis? They're also bracing for an influx of passengers who might be a little annoyed during congested drives through the downtown core. 570's Alain Cavillon reports.
14: Communication is going to be key for things to go as smooth as possible between drivers and riders.
15: The drivers have asked us, and we've asked Uber, to make sure that they communicate out to all incoming passengers that, hey, Toronto is, at this point, is going to have a huge influx of people in the greater Toronto area for the World Cup. Therefore, traffic will be busier and all that. Be patient. That's not a driver's fault, the fact that the roads are busier.
14: That was Barry Sawyer, the national president of the United Food and Commercial Workers, which represents Uber drivers. The Fort York and Liberty Village area expected to deal with the most closures and to be some of the busiest areas, considering that's near Toronto Stadium, normally known as BMO Field. A total of 6 matches will be played in the city between June 12th and July 2nd. That includes Canada taking on Bosnia and Herzegovina on the 12th. A knockout stage match will put a bow on the city's hosting duties. I'm Alain Cavillon.
1: And coming up in 60 seconds, a check of gas prices. 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
1: 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Roger McKnight of Enpro expecting gas prices to drop 8 cents at midnight to as high as $1.83.9 per liter. Coming up in 60 seconds, traffic and weather together, 570 News Time, 310.
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9: Thanks, Paul. This update is brought to you by Fowler Tire. We'll begin on the 401 eastbound. Still seeing some delays this hour between Highway 6 South and Guelph Line. It's going to be slow through that stretch there. We had construction work ongoing around Guelph Line, but it looks to be just some delays there now going through that stretch. Once you're into Milton, though, it clears up. Mississauga looking good. A bit further east, though, through Mississauga, I should say, delays will pick up again just as you're passing Dixie Road, so do be aware of that. Westbound side of the drive, a bit of volume at Highway 25 in Milton, but then clear to the 6s, Cambridge, Woodstock moving up to speed. Area highways in the region, delays building up in the usual areas. Westbound Highway 8 between the Weber Fairway ramps and the flyover, slow there. And southbound Highway 85 from King Street to Bridgeport, we're seeing delays in that stretch. City streets, though, not looking bad. Not seeing any collisions to mention, and traffic's moving well. But if you do spot any traffic issues, call us hands-free at *401. From tires to auto repair, Fowler Tire has you covered from bumper to bumper. Book your appointment today at Fowler Tire at Fairway and Manitou in Kitchener. Now the latest from 570 weather specialist Denise Andriachi.
10: It was a quiet day today, but it was definitely on the cool side and below seasonal. Our low tonight is near 7. We'll climb to 15 tomorrow afternoon. Sun and cloud. It's pretty calm most of the day tomorrow, but by the nighttime, we do have the chance of showers. It's ahead of a system that's bringing pretty steady rain on Saturday, 15 to 20 millimeters with some cool temperatures, and then Sunday, a few showers warming up. Our overnight low for tonight near 7.
1: At the Boardwalk in Kitchener, it is sunny and 16. Degrees. Coming up in 60 seconds, headlines and sports.
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1: It is 16 degrees and sunny at the Boardwalk in Kitchener. Good afternoon. I'm Paul McPhee. Here's what's making news right now. We hear from a member of the Rangers who's experiencing a bit of a homecoming in Kelowna, BC for the Memorial Cup. And the investigation is ongoing after gunshots were fired early this morning at a Kitchener home. Coming up after sports.
23: Pierre Poilievre says he and all Conservative MPs will campaign to keep Alberta and Canada if a separation referendum is launched this fall.
1: Well, time for sports, and from Sportsnet Radio, here's Alex Cicero.
3: Well, the series finale at Yankee Stadium goes this evening with the Blue Jays eyeing the four-game split. The Jays really needed that win last night. They're now 22-27 and have a chance to make it a winning road trip. The Yankees turn to Carlos Rodon. The Jays going with the bullpen day as Braden Fisher opens, followed by Spencer Miles. 570 News Radio on Sportsnet 1 will have the game at 7:05. It's also game night down at Jack Couch Park. The 2-1 Kitchener Panthers host the London Majors at 7. Coming off that thrilling Game 7 win in Buffalo, the Montreal Canadiens visit the Carolina Hurricanes tonight in Game 1 of the Eastern Conference Final. It's a quick turnaround for the Habs, but not for the Canes, who've had 11 days off since sweeping the Flyers. Sportsnet has the game starting at 8 o'clock. Earlier today, Mark Scheifele scored the overtime winner as Canada beat Norway 6-5 at the World Hockey Championship, Scheifele completing the hat trick. Canadiens improved to 3-1 0-0 as they get Slovenia tomorrow. Also tomorrow, the Memorial Cup gets going in Kelowna. The host Rockets take on the Kitchener Rangers in Game number 1. Led by the likes of Marina Mabry and Brittany Sykes, the 3-2 Toronto Tempo wrap up their road trip tonight against the Minnesota Lynx. The Tempo coming off Tuesday's win in Phoenix. They're going for a third straight win, and tip-off goes at 8. And Sportsnet 360 will have Game 2 of the NBA's Eastern Conference Finals, with the Knicks leading the Cavaliers 1-0. Tip-off from New York is 8:30. From the Sports Center, I'm Alex Ixero.
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1: Conservative leader Pierre Poilievre says he and every Conservative MP will campaign for Alberta to stay in Canada if the province heads into a separation referendum this fall. 570's Curtis Giroux reports.
23: Pierre Poilievre says he's a strong federalist who wants Alberta to remain in a united Canada.
24: I want a strong Alberta within a united Canada. And all conservatives will be campaigning for Canadian unity in Alberta. And potentially, we hope not, but potentially in Quebec as well.
23: He says the same commitment applies to Quebec if the Parti Québécois forms government and pushes for another referendum. Poilievre argues Ottawa should be doing more to cool separatist sentiments in Alberta.
24: It is the job of the Prime Minister of Canada to unite the country. And as Prime Minister in waiting, I will begin that work myself. I will be campaigning across the province of Alberta, encouraging Albertans to stay as part of the Canadian family.
23: Poilievre says resource development, affordability, and federal policy changes are all key to keeping provinces in the Canadian fold. I'm Curtis Giroux.
1: It has been 100 days since the Tumbler Ridge mass shooting in BC, and RCMP still have not released what guns were used and how the killer got them. Our Parliament Hill reporter Cormac McSweeney has more on a new effort to force their hand.
25: This push is being made by Palais Saint-Souvent and the Danforth Families for Safe Communities. Those are groups that are representing victims and families that were impacted by other mass shootings. The École Polytechnique massacre in Montreal in 1989 and the Danforth shooting in Toronto back in 2018. They're not happy with the lack of information being released by officials months after the tragedy in British Columbia. They say basic questions like what make and models the guns were and how the shooter, who had a history of mental illness, got a hold of these firearms that weren't even registered to them. And those questions still haven't been answered.
1: A group of media outlets have also taken legal action to obtain information on the guns used. Canadian heavy-duty truck dealers say they won't be able to import any new models next year unless Ottawa moves quickly to fix a paperwork problem. Kevin Disher of the Canadian Automobile Dealers Association warns the country could face major supply chain disruptions if a solution isn't found. Dealers say the problem stems from changes in the United States to how trucks built there are certified for emission standards. Coming up in 60 seconds, traffic and weather together. This is 570 News Radio.
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1: 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Here's Brent Cater.
9: Thanks, Paul. This update is brought to you by Gemini Motors. We'll begin on the 401 eastbound out of Woodstock. It's looking good all the way through to the region, though we do have some slight delays still between Highway 6 South and Guelph Line. It's going to be slow through that whole stretch there, but then after that, it does look good through towards Milton and Mississauga. Westbound side of the drive, we have delays through Milton between James Snow and Highway 25, but then it's going to clear up after that through to the 6s, the region, and heading out towards Woodstock. Area highways, we do have a bit of volume westbound Highway 8 between the Weber Fairway ramps and the flyover, and southbound Highway 85 slow going approaching University heading towards Bridgeport, so do watch out for those delays. City streets, though, they're looking good, not seeing any collisions to report. Now, if you do spot any other traffic problems, you can call us hands-free at *401. 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Now the latest from 570 weather specialist Denise Andriacci.
10: Partly cloudy conditions this evening and overnight. It was a calm but cool afternoon, and we're dropping to near 7 overnight. It will feel a bit cooler than that, though. So heading into tomorrow morning, it is definitely sweater weather. We'll climb to near 15 for Friday afternoon. Pretty calm day tomorrow, except for late Friday night. That's when we see the chance of showers. And then it's steady rain, quite unsettled for Saturday. Highs only near 11. Our overnight low tonight, 7 degrees.
1: And to Boardwalk in Kitchener, it is sunny and 16 degrees. Coming up at 3:30, the Rangers in Kelowna now preparing for tomorrow night's Memorial Cup opener. We're hearing from our own Mike Farwell, who's there front and center. 570 News Time, 3:23.
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1: Yeah, the Blue Jays and Yankees have won more in the Bronx as Toronto eyes the series split. 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
3: Trey Savage lowered his ERA to 106 with last night's great start against New York, and the 8 Ks over 6 shutout frames helped the Jays get within 5 games of the 500 mark. Sportsnet's Dan Shulman.
30: It's huge for the Blue Jays. Like, they've had some things that have not lived up to expectations that haven't gone well. They need some things to go really well, like best case scenario. 27 or 28 starts out of Trey Savage is a lot better than the 3 that they got last year at the end of the season.
3: So the Jays go for the series split in New New York, and if they get it, they'll also make it a winning road trip. It's a bullpen day for Toronto as Braden Fisher opens, followed by the bulk guy Spencer Miles. Yankees go with lefty Carlos Rodon at 7 on Sportsnet 1. From the Sports Center, I'm Alex Ixero.
1: And Canada's lone hope in the Stanley Cup playoffs is in the Carolinas tonight as the Canadiens and Hurricanes open the Eastern Conference Final. 570's for Josh Dave reports.
0: The two sides have made it here through very different paths. Carolina with a flawless 8-0 record and back-to-back sweeps and almost two full weeks of rest, while Montreal's needed all 14 games in the first two rounds so far. Head-to-head, it's been the Habs all season, 3-0 against the Canes, but Carolina's Freddie Anderson has shutouts in both game ones so far this postseason. Sportsnet's Luke Gazdick, though, says something just feels different about this Carolina team.
4: They do it differently down there, man. That is like something I've never seen before in hockey. And you can feel it from the second you get there and from the second you walk around those Carolina Hurricane players. Like, they just do things the right way and consistently every day. And you can see it in their play. They're like, it's like a well-oiled machine, man.
0: The opening faceoff's at 8 on Sportsnet. I'm Brijesh Dave.
1: And coming up in 60 seconds, we'll have the 570 News Radio Business Report.
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2: Shares in NVIDIA moving lower, despite the fact the company made $50 billion in its first quarter, and it's the first company to hit that milestone. Now, NVIDIA also aiming to rely less on giant data centers, and it also predicts other businesses and governments will become a bigger source of revenue. Now, sales at the company jumped 85% to $81.6 billion. The company also boosting its quarterly dividend, and it announced a stock repurchase plan. Shares in NVIDIA down 1.8%. We now have a winning day on Wall Street, a turnaround in what has been a very choppy session. So the Dow right now is higher by 275 points, the S&P up by 6, the NASDAQ higher by 18. On Bay Street, the TSX higher for a second day. It's up 297 points, 34,458, getting close to a record. It's also the best performer today, up by 0.8%. Gold futures higher by $2 to $4,537. Oil is now lower for a third day. It's down 77 cents. To $97.51. Initially, it moved back above $100. Iran is now reportedly discussing with Oman about how to set up a permanent toll system to finalize its control of the Strait of Hormuz. It's also reportedly planning to keep its near weapons grade uranium, something the U.S. will likely not agree to. Although at the same time, the Secretary of State has said that there has been a degree of progress in the talks. The Canadian dollar down by a fifth of a cent, 72.57 cents U.S. At the Business Center, I'm Chris McCusker.
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2: It's a Thursday, May 21st. Good afternoon, I'm Aaron Anderson.
1: And good afternoon, I'm Paul McPhee. Here's what's making news this hour.
8: It's like a homecoming for at least one Kitchener Ranger as the team begins the Memorial Cup tournament tomorrow night in Kelowna.
9: As artificial intelligence use becomes more mainstream, its integration into the education system is raising concern over the impact of students and their ability to learn and think independently.
10: Preparing for the worst. There are protocols in place for if there's a suspected case of Ebola virus.
11: No confirmed Ebola cases in Ontario, but we're looking at what happens if there is.
12: Major upgrades coming to a favorite for moviegoers in Uptown Waterloo. Improved seating coming to the Princess Twin Cinema.
13: We're getting set for the series finale in New York between the Jays and the Yankees. The Habs and Hurricanes open the NHL's Eastern Conference Final, and the Tempo close out their road trip in Minnesota. Sports at 45.
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14: Thanks, Aaron. This update is brought to you by Robinson Buick GMC. We'll begin on the 401 eastbound, where we're getting reports of an incident just east of Highway 6 South, closer to the Mountsburg Conservation Area. Delays starting to build up there, so be cautious if you're driving through and expect those slowdowns. Again, that's just east of Highway 6 South. And then once you're past that issue, we're also seeing some more volume up to Guelph Line. In towards Milton, though, Mississauga, not seeing any problems there. It will slow down, I should say, further east through Mississauga. Once you do pass Highway 410, that's where those delays will pick up again. On the westbound side of the drive, slow through Milton, James Snow to Highway 25, but then it looks good through to Cambridge and heading out to Woodstock. Area highways through the region, just some of the usual delays in the usual areas. Westbound Highway 8 between the Weber Fairway ramps and the flyover, a bit of volume there. Highway 85 traveling southbound, it's slow going coming up to University through to Lancaster, and you'll hit delays on the northbound side approaching Lancaster, passing Wellington. City streets, though, we are getting reports of an issue in Kitchener on Victoria Street North near Forwell Road. Just watch out for delays there. Looks to be some construction causing slowdowns as well, so just be cautious through that stretch. Now, if you do spot any other traffic problems, you can call us hands-free at *401. 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Now, the latest from 570 weather specialist Denise Andriachi.
15: Partly cloudy skies overnight. We're dropping to a low near 7, so a bit chilly very early Friday morning. We'll climb to 15 tomorrow afternoon. Still below seasonal. That trend is sort of locked into place now for a couple more days. We see the chance of showers late Friday night, and then steady rain up to 20 millimeters Saturday with highs only near 11. Closer to seasonal Sunday, but still the chance of showers, so a soggy weekend. Our overnight low, 7 degrees.
2: Right now at the Boardwalk in Kitchener, it is sunny, 16 degrees.
1: We'll have another check of traffic and weather together in less than 10 minutes. 570 News Time, 3:33.
2: 10 days after winning the OHL championship, the Kitchener Rangers will try for another trophy.
1: And as 570's Mike Farwell reports, being in Kelowna for the Memorial Cup brings back some fond memories for one Ranger.
16: Jack Pridham left his Ontario home in 2023 and made the move to the BCHL, where he played for the West Kelowna Rockets. Coming back to the city with the Rangers brings fond memories for Pridham, whose family will bunk with his former BCHL billets, only 10 minutes away from where the Rangers are staying during the tournament. Pridham says playing with West Kelowna was a great experience.
17: It was a great league. We had a great team, surrounded by great teammates as well, too. So it was awesome to be able to experience hockey and life out here for a little bit.
16: Pridham scored 46 goals for the Rangers this season and has 17 points in 18 playoff games. The Rangers open their Memorial Cup tournament tomorrow night with pregame coverage starting at 8:30 on 570 News Radio. I'm Mike Farwell.
2: The public and Catholic school boards have introduced artificial intelligence tools for students. While supporters think it's an important part of learning in the digital age, critics are raising concerns. 570's Matt Hutchinson has more.
18: Earlier this year, both local school boards announced AI policies for use in schools. For the public board, kids can start using the technology in grade 7. With the Catholic board, it's grade 6. Michael Pavlin is an associate professor at Wilfrid Laurier University and was a guest on the Mike Farwell Show. He said in his job, he sees university students struggling not to rely on AI to do their work for them.
19: It's something that is difficult, you know, at that age of maturity, you know, after having gone through high school, to think that an 11 or 12 year old is going to have the maturity to really constrain their use effectively is really hard for me to understand.
18: The school boards have policies regarding which AI programs are acceptable and how they can be used, but Pavlin says the policies are guidelines and he'd rather see guardrails. I'm Matt Hutchison.
1: An early morning shooting left bullet holes in a Kitchener home. Waterloo Regional Police say it happened around 3 a.m. as shots were fired at a residence on Dune Village Road. No one was hurt in the incident and unknown suspects fled the scene in a vehicle. Police say there are no descriptions at this time. Officers and investigators will be in the Dune area of the city throughout the day for the ongoing investigation. They are looking for witnesses and especially security camera video from that neighborhood.
2: More information is coming to light on Tuesday's tornado activity in the London area. Yesterday, the Northern Tornadoes Project announced that they'd seen enough evidence to confirm a tornado occurred southeast of the city. A dispatched team completed a damage survey in East London last night, and they determined it was caused by an EF1 downburst. They say winds reached up to 145 kilometers an hour. They'll be releasing full details on the London area tornadic events as soon as possible.
1: As a rare Ebola virus spreads in the Democratic Republic of Congo, health officials here in Ontario aren't taking any chances as a person in this province continues to undergo tests after recent travel. 570's Richard Southern with the latest.
11: That individual having just returned from East Africa is, I'm told, taking a PCR test. No results back just yet. They are being looked at for a wider range of infections, including Ebola. The infectious disease specialist, Dr. Isaac Bogosh, says he's really not worried about any sort of epidemic in the Western world with Ebola.
20: The risk of importing a case is low, but of course not 0%. And if a case was imported, you might see tiny chain or small chain of transmission among like very close contacts, for example, family members. But you're not going to see a widespread large outbreak of this.
11: I'm Richard Southern.
2: Heavy truck dealers in Canada say time is running out to fix a paperwork problem that's been an issue for about a year. 570 News Radio business analyst Chris McCusker has more.
15: The dealers say they won't be able to import any new models next year, and that could mean major supply chain disruptions unless a solution is found. The dealers say the problem stems from changes in the U.S. into how trucks built there are certified for emission standards. Those certifications are now issued by the National Highway Traffic Safety Administration, but the Canadian government only recognizes emission certifications from the Environmental Protection Agency, which previously provided the approvals. Canadian companies say they can't join a competitive process to pre-order new trucks until this is fixed. I'm Chris McCusker.
1: Well, the local cinema is undergoing upgrades ahead of a big anniversary this fall. 570's Josh Piercy has more.
12: It's set to be a big boost for moviegoers in Uptown Waterloo. Princess Cinemas is making upgrades to the seating at the Twin Cinema on King Street. That'll mean a closure to one cinema in the short term, but more comfortable and better located seating in the long term. John Tutt, owner of Princess Cinemas, explains the upgrades to the seating.
21: It's going
12: to
21: be a big improvement. And the fact that the aisles are on the side walls, and we're eliminating that middle row, the best seats in the house are now back where they should be, right in the middle.
12: Now, the upgrades to Cinema 1 are set to be completed by July. Then they'll move over to upgrading Cinema 2 with a finish to the project looking ahead to September in time for Princess's 41st anniversary. Tut says more upgrades to seating and sounds are coming in the future. I'm Josh Piercy.
2: Still to come, we have gas prices in 60 seconds. This is 570 News Radio.
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2: 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Roger McKnight of Enpro expects gas prices will drop 8 cents at midnight to as high as $1.83.9 per liter. Still to come, Brent Caterer's traffic and weather next.
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14: Thanks, Aaron. This update is brought to you by Premier Equipment. We'll begin on the 401 eastbound, where we do have delays between Highway 6 South up towards Guelph Line. In addition to those slowdowns, we are getting reports of a collision near the Mountsburg Conservation Area, so between Highway 6 South and Guelph Line. We're seeing extra delays building up because of that, so do be cautious through that stretch. Again, it's as you're coming up to Highway 6 South through to Guelph Line. Once you're past the Guelph Line exit, though, Milton looking good. Mississauga, not seeing any problems initially. Delays will pick up again, though, as you travel further east, passing Highway 410. On the westbound side of the drive, we do have delays in Milton between James Snow and Highway 25, but then it's clear through towards Cambridge and heading out to Woodstock. Area highways around the region just seeing delays in the usual areas. Westbound Highway 8 between the Weber Fairway ramps and the flyover, and southbound Highway 85 slowdowns from King Street all the way through to Lancaster. City streets, not seeing any collisions to mention, and traffic's moving well. Now, if you do spot any other traffic problems, call us hands-free at Star 401. 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Now, the latest from 570, weather specialist Denise Sandriacci.
15: Down to 7 overnight tonight. It was a pretty calm, quiet day today, but still a little cool and below seasonal. Similar for Friday, only a high of 15. Showers possible Friday night. Quite a rainy day is expected on Saturday with temps only near 10, 11 degrees for a high. So that's really half of where we should be for this time of year. Warming up a little on Sunday with still the chance of showers, then much warmer, drier weather next week. Our low for tonight, 7 degrees.
2: Right now at the Boardwalk in Kitchener, it's a mostly sunny 16 degrees. 570 News Time, 3:43. In 3 weeks, hundreds of thousands of out-of-towners will descend in Toronto for the FIFA World Cup. Some rideshare drivers are wondering how it will affect them. We get more from 570's Alain Cavillon.
3: The higher-ups for rideshare apps and cab companies know that their drivers will be busier than ever starting June 11th. They're basically bracing for the worst, saying it could top how crazy it was when Swifties took over the downtown core. Now it's just in the Fort York and Liberty Village area.
4: I often liken it to a snowstorm. 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We're not operating hovercrafts or, you know, small planes that can get you above the traffic. And so if traffic is at a standstill, as are we.
3: That was Kristen Hubbard, who's the managing director for Beck Taxi. Meanwhile, Uber, along with other rideshare companies, want riders to plan ahead for longer wait times and fares to be on the higher end. The main message at the end of the day, though, pack your patience and treat each other with courtesy and respect. I'm Alain Cavillon.
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2: It's sunny at the Boardwalk in Kitchener. We're currently at 16 degrees. Good afternoon. I'm Erin Anderson. Here's what's making news this hour. It's a bit of a homecoming for Jack Pridham as the former West Kelowna Rocket is back in BC, this time with the Rangers as they set their sights on Memorial Cup glory. Game one can be heard here on 570 News Radio tomorrow night. And police continue to appeal for any video evidence after shots were fired at a home in the Dune area of Kitchener early this morning. No one was hurt. Five 70 News Time, 3:45. It's time for sports from Sportsnet Radio. Here's Alex Cicero.
8: Well, the Blue Jays can make it a winning road trip tonight if they get the four-game split at Yankees Stadium. The Jays going with a bullpen day as Braden Fisher opens, followed by Spencer Miles. Jays now 22-27. The Yankees go with lefty Carlos Rodon. 570 News Radio and Sportsnet 1 will have the game at 7. Also tonight at Jack Couch Park, the 2-1 Kitchener Panthers welcome in the London Majors, and that is a 7 o'clock start. The NHL's Eastern Conference Final fires up in Raleigh this evening as the Hurricanes host the Montreal Canadiens in game number 1. The Habs will try to steal home ice against a Canes team that is 8-0 in the playoffs, and Carolina's had 11 days off since sweeping the Flyers. The call on Sportsnet begins at 8. Earlier today, in a thriller, Canada beat Norway 6-5 in overtime at the World Hockey Championship, improving to 3-1-0-0. Mark Scheifele scored the winner, completing the hat trick as Canada gets Slovenia tomorrow. Also tomorrow, game 1 of the Memorial Cup goes down in Kelowna. The host Rockets take on your Kitchener Rangers will have the game right here. The Toronto Tempo are not looking like an expansion franchise. They're 3-2 and close out their road trip tonight against the Minnesota Lynx. The Tempo going for a third straight win at 8 o'clock. And in the NBA, it's game 2 of the Eastern Conference Finals in New York between the Knicks and the Cavaliers. Cleveland trying to even the series at 1. Sportsnet 360 with tip-off at 8:30. From the Sports Center, I'm Alex Cicero.
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2: News Time 3:48. Two gun control advocacy groups are renewing their calls for information about the guns used in the mass shooting in Tumbler Ridge, BC in February. City News Parliament Hill reporter Cormac McSweeney is hearing from one of those pushing for the release.
19: Ken Price, whose daughter was shot but survived the Danforth shooting, says information like this is important because it can help shape public policy and maybe prevent future mass shootings.
28: We feel like the firearms policy, how it was applied, what could or should change as a result of that, the nature and the type of guns that were used, like these are all debates that are in the that are constantly going on with respect to the balance between the desire to own firearms and the privilege and conditions under which you can do that.
19: Now, there have been reports that guns had been taken from the home of the shooter but later returned with no clear explanation from officials as to why.
2: The group says the RCMP has not explained how disclosing the models and legal status of the firearms would compromise the ongoing police investigation. Conservative leader Pierre Poilievre says he'll personally campaign across Alberta to keep the province in Canada if a separation question appears on ballots this October. We get more from 570's Curtis Giroux.
29: The leader of the federal Conservatives, Pierre Poilievre, says Alberta's frustrations are real, but separation is not the answer.
30: That we unblock the resources, we get the federal government off the backs and out of the way of Alberta workers and small businesses so the province can prosper, reverse the gun grab, but all for the purpose of you making our country more united, more affordable, and more strong.
29: He continued to say that Prime Minister Mark Carney should be doing more to cool down separatist sentiment by supporting energy development and reducing what he's calling federal irritants.
30: I will be campaigning across the province of Alberta, encouraging Albertans to stay as part of the Canadian family.
29: Poilievre says Conservatives will oppose any renewed push for Quebec independence as well if the Parti Québécois forms government. I'm Curtis Giroux.
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15: Thanks, Aaron. This update is brought to you by BDO. We'll begin on our area highways. We have heavy delays this hour. Southbound Highway 85 from King Street all the way through to Lancaster. I should say at the Lancaster Street exit, we are getting reports of a collision there. So that seems to be adding to those significant delays southbound Highway 85. We're also seeing volume building northbound on 85 from Wellington up to Lancaster. Looks to be a result of that collision there on the westbound side, or at least reported on the westbound side, causing a visual distraction for the northbound drivers. So if you have details on that crash at Lancaster on Highway 85 southbound, give us a call at Star 401. Now, looking westbound Highway 8, we're still seeing the regular delays between the Weber Fairway ramps and the flyover, and a bit of volume eastbound on Highway 78 just as you're passing Homer Watson heading towards the Cortland exit. City streets, though, not looking bad. Not seeing any collisions to mention at the moment. And then if you're on the 401 eastbound out of Woodstock, clear to the region, we do have delays at Highway 6 North through to Guelph Line, but then Milton, Mississauga, looking better after that. Westbound side of the drive, delays through Milton between James Snow and Highway 25. Then it's clear through to the region, looking good out towards Woodstock. If you do spot any other traffic problems, call us hands-free at Star 401. That doesn't have to be a dead end. 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Now the latest from 570, weather specialist Denise Andriachi.
2: Partly cloudy skies this evening and overnight. A low near 7 will climb to 15 for tomorrow afternoon with sun and cloud. There is the chance of showers late Friday night, but the rainy weather that's going to impact us is most of the day on Saturday. Up to 20 millimeters of rain. It's going to be a pretty soggy weekend. We still have the chance of some showers extending into Sunday as well. Back to warmer seasonal conditions next week. Our overnight low tonight near 7. Right now at the Boardwalk in Kitchener, it is sunny, 16 degrees. 570 News Time, 3:53.
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2: Canada's lone team in the Stanley Cup playoffs is back on the ice in Raleigh as the Eastern Conference final begins tonight. 570's Alex Sixero is more.
8: The Hurricanes are a perfect 8-0 in the playoffs, sweeping the Sens and the Flyers to get here, while the Habs needed Game 7 wins over Tampa and Buffalo to reach the Final Four. Montreal head coach Martin St. Louis says his men learned a lot in those two series.
26: Whether, you know, we're up a goal, two goals,

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5: The U.S. Secretary of State says there are some good signs in an agreement with Iran, while the U.S. President says he wants the Strait of Hormuz open and free of tolls. Iran is reportedly speaking to Oman about a toll system. Now, the price for oil today lower for a third day. It was down $1.91 to $96.35. It did take a big hit yesterday, slipping below $100 after the U.S. President said they were into the final stages of talks with Iran. On Bay Street, the TSX on track for a second straight winning day. Even after oil changed direction at one point today, it was moving higher. Right now, it's up by 261 points, 34,423. Little more than 100 points from its all-time high. Gold futures up by $8 to $4,543. And then our loonie is down by about a fifth of a cent, 72.57 cents U.S. On Wall Street, a winning day here as well, and potentially the first record close for the Dow since February. It's up by 278 points. The S&P higher by 12. The NASDAQ up by 27. Shares in Intuit selling off today after earnings and at least two downgrades. That stock lower by about 20% and close to a six-year low. The tax preparation software company reported third quarter earnings, and while it raised its guidance, it also cut employees. At the Business Center, I'm Chris McCusker.
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8: And this wonderful fella come into the clinic. He says, I've got this severe hip pain in my left side. And so then I did some tests, made sure his neurology was okay. So I grabbed his leg, and sure enough, he had this ropey tissue. One of his quadriceps muscles had calcifically atrophied from his knee to his hip, and that's why we could figure it out.
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10: It is Thursday, May 21st. Good afternoon. I'm Paul McPhee.
4: Good afternoon. I'm Aaron Anderson. Here's what's making news this hour.
11: Your home of the Kitchener Rangers has the team covered even while they're at the Memorial Cup in Kelowna. And for one Ranger player, it feels a little bit like home here in BC.
12: With so many questions surrounding AI and its integration into everyday life, there's growing concern about its use in schools, given we don't know how it may impact student learning in the immediate and in the future.
13: Still awaiting test results for a patient here in Ontario who is being looked at for possible Ebola.
14: It's a PCR test that's done.
13: What happens if we do see a positive?
6: A locally owned cinema on King Street in Uptown is getting some upgrades. New seating soon to be unveiled at the Princess

0: Twin Cinema on King.
1: The Blue Jays look for the series split at Yankee Stadium. The Habs and Hurricanes kick off the Eastern Conference Final while Canada wins again at the Worlds and the Tempo visit Minnesota. Sports at 15.
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4: Thanks, Paul. This update is brought to you by Hefner Lexus Toyota. We'll begin on our area highways where we're getting still reports of a collision on Highway 85 southbound at the Lancaster Street exit. We're seeing delays from that building up all the way back to King Street, so it's a very slow drive this hour. As well, northbound Highway 85, some heavy volume from Victoria to Lancaster, likely due to both volume but also the visual distraction of that southbound issue. So if you have details on which lanes are impacted there, give us a call at Star 401. Again, that's southbound Highway 85 at the Lancaster Street exit. We are getting reports there of a collision. Westbound Highway 8 between the Weber Fairway ramps and the flyover, a bit of volume there. And then our city streets, not looking bad, not seeing any collisions to mention this hour. If you're on the 401 eastbound out of Woodstock, it's clear to the region. We do have delays, though, that begin at Highway 6 north through to Guelph Line, so a stretch of volume to deal with. In towards Milton, though, and initially through Mississauga, it's looking good. Bit further east, it will slow down once you are passing Highway 410 towards Pearson Airport. Westbound side of the drive, delays through Milton, James Snow to Highway 25. Bit of volume at Guelph, at Highway 6 south, pardon me. But then Cambridge, Woodstock, looking good. Now, if you do spot any other traffic problems, you can call us hands-free at Star 401. 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Now, the latest from 570, weather specialist Denise Andriachi.
5: It's a mainly clear afternoon, a little cool and below seasonal. Temperatures aren't so bad this evening, but it's definitely sweater weather overnight and early tomorrow morning. Our overnight low is near 6-7 degrees. It's going to feel a bit cooler than that. Tomorrow afternoon, we'll climb to 15, still below seasonal. Quiet, though, for Friday. And then Friday night, we have some showers moving in. It will be a pretty soggy weekend, especially Saturday. Tonight's low, 7 degrees.
3: And the Boardwalk in Kitchener, it is sunny and 16 degrees.
2: We'll have another check of traffic and weather together in less than 10 minutes. Here's what's making news this hour.
3: It was a smooth start to the Memorial Cup journey for the Kitchener Rangers, whose flight took off from the region of Waterloo International Airport.
2: 570's Mike Farwell was on the plane with the team yesterday and says the five-hour trip went off without a hitch.
6: The Rangers' plane left through a water cannon salute provided by YKF and arrived in Kelowna to find a Memorial Cup representative waiting to lend a hand. At least one Ranger has a head start, though. Jack Pridham was playing with the BCHL's West Kelowna Rockets just 18 months ago and says he's happy to play tour guide for his teammates.
7: Yeah, I think just helping them out, like wherever they ask or wherever they are looking for to go. So know the area, which will be nice.
6: Pridham says he has nothing but fond memories of playing here in Kelowna. The Rangers open the Memorial Cup tomorrow night against the host Kelowna Rockets, and Pridham admits he's been thinking about the big trophy.
7: Oh, for sure. I mean, everything. That's the goal. That's what we're chasing this week.
6: You'll hear every game on 570 News Radio, starting with tomorrow night's face-off with the Rockets starting at 8:30. I'm Mike Farwell.
3: Yeah, 570 News Time, 404. The school boards announce artificial intelligence tools for students. Tech experts worry about unforeseen impacts on learning. 570's Matt Hutchison has more.
8: It was only a matter of time before AI made inroads into education, but it's still being worked out how best to use the technology and what, if any, restrictions might be needed to ensure it's not negatively impacting those students. Michael Pavlin is an associate professor at Wilfrid Laurier University and was a guest on the Mike Farwell Show. He believes the AI use guidelines put in place by local school boards should function more like guardrails.
9: You know, I think those firm boundaries would be a lot more effective, and you know, trusting someone who you know may not have fully developed critical thinking skills to be able to take those guidelines and apply them effectively in, or even read them in the first place is something that we're not ready for yet anyways.
8: Both local boards instituted AI policies this year outlining approved use and software for school work. I'm Matt Hutchison.
2: Suspects in a Kitchener shooting remain at large after a home was shot at early this morning. Around 3 a.m., police were called after shots were fired at a residence in the Dune Village Road area. Police say the suspects drove away before officers arrived. No suspect descriptions or getaway car description have been released at this time. Police say no one was hurt in the incident. Their investigation is ongoing. Anyone with information is asked to contact police.
3: A full report on the tornadic activity in the London area is being put together. It comes after a team with the Northern Tornadoes Project completed a damage survey last night. They say they can now confirm the damage in East London was caused by an EF1 downburst with winds of up to 145 kilometers an hour. There's no reported injuries, but the severe weather did trigger tornado warnings and emergency alerts on Tuesday.
2: We're continuing to follow the case of an Ontario resident being tested for Ebola. This as the deadly virus continues to spread in Central Africa, where over 100 people have died. 570's Richard Southern has more from Queen's Park.
0: That patient here in Ontario who just returned from East Africa is still being tested for Ebola. No results in on that just yet. Dr. Isaac Bogosh is an infectious disease specialist at the Toronto General Hospital. Doctor, are you familiar with that patient?
10: I can't discuss it publicly, unfortunately.
0: Without discussing the case, it would be a blood test to test for something like this, correct?
10: Yeah, should be pretty quick. It's a PCR test that's done.
0: And if we were to see a positive test like that, what happens next?
10: We have facilities in Ontario that are dedicated for what we would call high consequence pathogens like Ebola virus. There's dedicated ICU space where people could be cared for.
0: There are no confirmed Ebola cases outside of Africa, but in Eastern Congo, healthcare workers and aid groups say they're now in dire need of more supplies and staff to respond to the growing outbreak there. Richard Southern, Queen's Park.
3: Yeah, moviegoers in Waterloo will be a little more comfy while watching a film in Uptown after upgrades to the Princess this summer. 570's Josh Piercy has more.
11: Some upgrades coming to moviegoers' favorite cinema in Uptown Waterloo. The owners of Princess Cinema are performing some upgrades to the Twin Cinema on King Street over the coming months to make the theater more comfortable and spacious. Those upgrades will bring more legroom, better seating placement, and more. A John Tutt opened Princess back in the 80s, added the Twin Cinema more than 20 years ago, and says he has always tried to do things a little differently.
12: We go against the grain. We open cinemas in downtowns. And so we're close to where people live. Our programming model is consistent since the day we first opened. People know what our vibe is.
11: Well, the upgrades to Cinema 1 are set to be completed by July, then they'll move over to upgrading Cinema 2, with a finish to the project looking ahead to September in time for the Princess's 41st anniversary. Tut says more upgrades to seating and sounds are coming in the future. I'm Josh Piercy.
3: And coming up in 60 seconds, a check of gas prices. This is 570 News Radio.
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3: 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Roger McKnight of Enpro expects gas prices to drop 8 cents at midnight to as high as $1.83.9 per liter. Coming up in 60 seconds, traffic and weather together, 570 News Time, 410.
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4: Thanks, Paul. This update is brought to you by Mr. Lube. We'll begin on our area highways where we still have reports of an incident on Highway 85 southbound at the Lancaster Street exit. We did have reports of a collision there. Still seeing delays through that stretch, but the indication of a collision no longer there. So it is still slow from Lancaster all the way back to King Street southbound on Highway 85. Anticipate those heavy delays. If you're on the northbound side of 85 as well, it's slow going past Ottawa Street all the way up to Lancaster. On Highway 8 westbound, the Weber Fairway ramps to the flyover. You'll hit some volume through that stretch as well. And then our city streets not looking too bad this hour, though we do have reports of a collision in Cambridge at the Franklin Boulevard and the Pinebush Road roundabout. Delays really starting to build up there. Be extra cautious if you are headed that way. Again, that's the Franklin Boulevard, Pinebush Road roundabout in Cambridge. Reports of a collision there. We're seeing delays building up in all directions. Looking at the 401 now, eastbound, delays will begin around Highway 6 North, continuing through to Guelph Line, so a decent stretch of volume there, but then Milton initially into Mississauga looking good. A bit further east through Mississauga, the delays will pick up again as you are passing Highway 410. Westbound side of the drive, delays through Milton between James Snow and Highway 25. And as you're coming up to Highway 6 South, we have reports from a Star 401 caller that police have a vehicle pulled off to the shoulder just past the joining ramp from Highway 6 South to the westbound 401. So around that exit, it's going to be extra slow because of that visual distraction. Once you're past that, looks good to the region. No problems out to Woodstock. 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Now the latest from 570, weather specialist Denise Andriacci.
5: It was a quiet day today, but it was definitely on the cool side and below seasonal. Our low tonight is near 7. We'll climb to 15 tomorrow afternoon. Sun and cloud. It's pretty calm most of the day tomorrow, but by the nighttime, we do have the chance of showers. It's ahead of a system that's bringing pretty steady rain on Saturday, 15 to 20 millimeters with some cool temperatures, and then Sunday, a few showers warming up. Our overnight low for tonight near 7.
3: At the boardwalk in Kitchener, it is sunny and 16 degrees. Coming up in 60 seconds, headlines and sports. 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
3: It is 16 degrees and sunny at the boardwalk in Kitchener. Good afternoon. I'm Paul McPhee. Here's what's making news right now. The Rangers in Kelowna now preparing for tomorrow night's Memorial Cup opener. We're hearing from our own Mike Farwell, who's there front and center. And educators far and wide, including locally, continue to grapple with how to handle artificial intelligence when it comes to student learning. Coming up after sports, efforts are being stepped up to force authorities to release details on the types of guns used and where the killer got them in this past winter's Tumbler Ridge mass shooting. Now time for sports and for Sportsnet Radio. Here's Alex Sixero.
0: Well, the Blue Jays and Yankees have one more in the Bronx as the Jays look to split the four-game series and make this a winning road trip. Jays are 22-27 and go with a bullpen day as Braden Fisher opens, followed by Spencer Miles. Yankees go with Carlos Rodon at 7:05 right here on 570 News Radio. See the game on Sportsnet 1. In the Canadian Baseball League, the Kitchener Panthers host the London Majors at 7 from Jack Couch Park. Panthers are 2-1 going for a third straight win. They've had 11 days off, and tonight the Carolina Hurricanes host the Montreal Canadiens in Game 1 of the Eastern Conference Final. The Canes yet to lose in these playoffs. They're 8-0 as the Habs will try to steal home ice. All the action starts at 8 on Sportsnet. In Switzerland today, Mark Scheifele scored the winner in overtime as Canada beat Norway 6-5 in a wild one at the World Hockey Championship. Canadians improved to 3-1-0-0. They get Slovenia tomorrow. Well, just one more sleep before the Kitchener Rangers open the Memorial Cup in Kelowna. The Rangers take on the Rockets in Game 1 tomorrow. The Toronto Tempo put a bow on their four-game road trip tonight when taking on the Minnesota Lynx at 8. The Tempo sitting 3-2 and have a chance to win a third straight game. And after their come-from-behind win in Game 1, the New York Knicks will go for a 2-0 lead over the Cavaliers in the Eastern Conference Finals from MSG. Tip-off goes at 8:30 on Sportsnet 360. From the Sports Center, I'm Alex Ixero.
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3: Why has the RCMP not told Canadians what guns were used and how the killer got them in the Tumbler Ridge mass shooting? That's a question two gun control groups are hoping to get answered as they push for the information to be released, as it's now been 100 days since the killings. Our Parliament Hill reporter Cormac McSweeney has more.
9: The groups here say that the RCMP hasn't really explained either about how disclosing the models and legal status of the firearms would compromise an investigation, especially when there will be no criminal trial as a result of this, given that the shooter took their own life. The groups are also noting that key facts in these situations can often lead to quick action from governments at all levels. They note that it was less than 2 weeks after Nova Scotia shooting in 2020, which killed 22 people, the federal government prohibited more than 1,500 models and variants of assault-style firearms. There's also still a consortium of media outlets that are taking legal action to try and obtain the information about the guns used in the Tumbler Ridge shooting.
3: That was 570's Cormac McSweeney reporting. A new survey finds most Canadians with marriage on the mind rank home ownership ahead of lavish weddings and conventional gifts.
10: A Royal LePage poll finds 79% of respondents planning their nuptials or with someone in their life who is, say they would consider requesting money for a down payment on a home instead of a traditional wedding present. Some 82% say they would scale back their wedding plans or forego them entirely in order to put cash toward a down payment. The survey reveals that respondents in BC are the most likely to ask for financial contributions toward it rather than, say, crystalware or a stand mixer. Canadians in Manitoba, Saskatchewan, and Quebec are the least inclined. Brenda Molina Navidad, The Canadian Press.
3: And coming up in 60 seconds, traffic and weather together. This is 570 News Radio.
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11: On May 11th at approximately 4:45 a.m., police received a report of property damage to a vehicle while at the intersection of Fairway Road North and River Road East. Through the investigation, it was determined that the victim was stopped at the intersection when the rear window was damaged. The damage appeared to have been caused by a projectile consistent with a pellet gun. No physical injuries reported, and the investigation is ongoing.
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4: Thanks, Paul. This update is brought to you by Gemini Motors. We'll begin looking at the 401 drive this hour. Eastbound out of Woodstock, it's clear all the way through to the region, but we do have delays as you're leaving Cambridge. Coming up to Highway 6 North through to Guelph Line, that whole stretch there, some consistent volume to deal with. Once you're past Guelph Line, though, Milton, Mississauga, looking good. Westbound side of the drive, well, I should say, further east through Mississauga, once you are passing Highway 410 towards Pearson, that's where things will start to slow down again. On the westbound side, delays through Milton between James Snow and Highway 25. Also, some volume coming up to Highway 6 South. We do have reports that police have a vehicle off to the shoulder just past the Highway 6 South exit, so do watch out for delays there. Now, if you're traveling further west, some more delays coming up to Highway 8 in Cambridge, but looking good out to Woodstock. Area highways, slow going northbound 85 from Ottawa to Lancaster, and southbound 85 slow going from King Street through to Lancaster. And then we have a crash in Cambridge. It's at the Franklin Boulevard Pine Bush Road roundabout. Delays are building up there in all directions. Avoid that if you can. 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Now the latest from 570, weather specialist Denise and Riachi.
5: Partly cloudy conditions this evening and overnight. It was a calm but cool afternoon, and we're dropping to near 7 overnight. It will feel a bit cooler than that, though. So heading into tomorrow morning, it is definitely sweater weather. We'll climb to near 15 for Friday afternoon. Pretty calm day tomorrow, except for late Friday night. That's when we see the chance of showers. And then it's steady rain, quite unsettled for Saturday. Highs only near 11. Our overnight low tonight, 7 degrees.
3: And Boardwalk Ian Kitchen. Sunny and 16 degrees. Coming up at 4:30, we hear from a member of the Rangers who's experiencing a bit of a homecoming in Kelowna, BC for the Memorial Cup. 570 News Time, 4:23.
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14: We're bringing the J. Ross Robertson Cup back to Kitchener.
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15: The 2026 Memorial Cup, presented by Kubota. 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
3: Canada and Norway went back and forth at the World Hockey Championship in Switzerland today. 570's Alex Sixero tells us how it all went down.
0: Mark Scheifele's hat-trick goal came in overtime as Canada rallied for a 6-5 win over Norway at the Worlds. Maple Leafs prospect Tinus Lukoblar gave Norway the lead in the third period, but with about 2 minutes to go, Ryan O'Reilly deflected in the equalizer. Gabe Vilardi and Dylan Cousins also found the back of the net for Canada, while Evan Bouchard finished with a trio of assists. The Canadians remain unbeaten with a 3-1-0-0 record. They are leading Group E with 11 points. Canada will take on Slovenia tomorrow. From the Sports Center, I'm Alex Sixero.
3: And the Stanley Cup playoffs resume tonight with the Hurricanes and Habs going head-to-head in North Carolina. 570's For Josh Dave, has more on the Eastern Conference Final.
1: The rust versus rest debate has come up again and again. Carolina's a perfect 8-0 in these playoffs, but haven't played since May 9th. Montreal, meanwhile, have needed two straight Game 7s to reach this round, but do have a better record in the head-to-head. ESPN's PK Subban says the Habs have some work to do, though.
16: I don't know if you can sit back and withstand Carolina's forecheck over and over and over again all games. I got to see what Marty St. Louis is going to change and what adjustments he's going to make.
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17: Both teams want to go. They want to stretch. They want to play transition. They want to play fast. This is going to be a fast series, like very, very fast, very defensively, individually covered series where you're seeing tons and tons of one-on-one battles. And who's going to win more of those?
1: The opening faceoffs at 8 on Sportsnet. I'm Virgesh Dave.
3: And coming up in 60 seconds, we'll have the 570 News Radio Business Report.
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5: Shares in Walmart today down by about 7%, so the stock had its worst day in about 3 years. A few things coming out of its latest earnings report. The retailer warned that fuel costs are squeezing the company's bottom line, and that could lead to higher prices for shoppers. The CFO says high-income consumers are spending with confidence, while low-income consumers are being more careful. This is a reference to the so-called K-shaped economy, which we keep hearing about. Now, even with the weight from shares in Walmart, a winning day on Wall Street, and a record high on the Dow for the first time since February 10th, it was up by 276 points, the S&P up by 13, and the NASDAQ higher by 23. The price for oil lower for a third day, down $1.91 today, $96.35. Around lunchtime today, emerging market currencies rose amid growing speculation about a peace deal between the U.S. and Iran. The U.S. president said yesterday a deal was close. Iran today has been talking about tolls on the Strait of Hormuz, while the U.S. president says he wants it free of tolls. The TSX was higher for a second day, up by 247 points. 34,409. Gold futures right now up by $8 to 4,543. And then our loonie right now is down by about a fifth of a cent, 72.58 cents U.S. ahead of retail sales data tomorrow. At the Business Center, I'm Chris McCusker.
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5: It's Thursday, May 21st. Good afternoon. I'm Erin Anderson.
3: And good afternoon. I'm Paul McPhee. Here's what's making news this hour.
2: We're on the road with the Kitchener Rangers for the Memorial Cup in Kelowna. But despite being in BC, this is a familiar city to at least one Ranger forward.
6: Much like social media years ago, artificial intelligence is quickly becoming a daily part of life. But concern is growing over its use in schools and how it may impact student learning without clear guardrails.
7: No new update on the individual here in Ontario being tested for possible Ebola, but Toronto's chief medical officer of health is saying
8: we are prepared.
7: What the plan is.
23: Awesome upgrades coming to a locally owned cinema in Uptown Waterloo. Princess Cinemas bringing better seating to the Twin.
0: The Blue Jays and Yankees will soon play the series finale in the Bronx. The NHL's Eastern Final gets going in Raleigh while Canada beats Norway at the Worlds, and the Tempo are back in action. Sports at 45.
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5: That's time for Rogers Xfinity Internet traffic and weather together. Here's Brent Cater.
4: Thanks, Erin. 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We'll begin on the 401 eastbound. We're seeing some delays still between Highway 6 South and Guelph Line. A stretch of volume through those exits that's causing delays as you're traveling towards Milton from Cambridge. So again, between Highway 6 South, Guelph Line, it's going to be slow in that stretch. In towards Milton, though, it does begin to clear up, and initially into Mississauga looking good. Unfortunately, though, it's really going to slow down as you are passing here Ontario. That's where delays will pick up again, both express and collectors. Westbound side of the drive, delays from James Snow and Milton through to Guelph Line, and a bit of volume in Highway 6 South. I should say, in addition to that volume, we also have reports that police have a vehicle off to the shoulder just past the Highway 6 South exit, so do expect some added delays there. In towards Cambridge, though, looking good, no problems out towards Woodstock. Area highway, we still have delays in the usual areas. Westbound Highway 8 between the Weber Fairway ramps and the flyover, slow there. Northbound Highway 85, Ottawa to Lancaster, some consistent volume. And same thing on the southbound side of Highway 85, consistent delays from King Street through to Lancaster. City streets, though, they're not looking that bad this hour. We did have reports of a collision at Franklin Boulevard and Pinebush Road. Still seeing delays there, but no longer reports of a crash. If you do spot any other traffic problems, call us. 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Now the latest from 570 weather specialist Denise Andriacci.
5: Partly cloudy skies overnight. We're dropping to a low near 7, so a bit chilly very early Friday morning. We'll climb to 15 tomorrow afternoon, still below seasonal. That trend is sort of locked into place now for a couple more days. We see the chance of showers late Friday night, and then steady rain up to 20 millimeters Saturday with highs only near 11, closer to seasonal Sunday, but still the chance of showers, so a soggy weekend. Our overnight low, 7 degrees.
24: Right now at the Boardwalk in Kitchener, it is sunny. We're at 16 degrees.
3: Yeah, another check of traffic and weather together in less than 10 minutes. 570 News Time, 4:33.
5: The Kitchener Rangers have arrived in Kelowna to start the journey towards a third Memorial Cup championship.
3: And as 570's Mike Farwell reports, a trip west is like a homecoming for one Rangers player.
2: Before joining the Rangers last season, Jack Pridham was in the BCHL playing for the West Kelowna Rockets. Being back in Kelowna reminds Pridham of the big move he made as an 18-year-old and leaving his Ontario home for the first time.
25: Great memories. We're actually really close to my old billets. We're 10 minutes away from here, so it'll be nice for my family to stay there, and it's just a great, great city, great place to live.
2: Pridham scored 28 goals and had 58 points in 66 games with Kelowna before adding 93 goals and 144 points in 113 games with the Rangers. Pridham and the Kitchener Rangers open the Memorial Cup tomorrow night, taking on the host Kelowna Rockets. You'll hear all the action starting with the pregame show at 8:30 on 570 News Radio. I'm Mike Farwell.
24: The impacts of social media on kids is an ongoing debate, and now artificial intelligence has entered the chat. As local school boards adopt the technology, concern is growing about the unforeseen consequence on learning. 570's Matt Hutchinson has more.
6: As AI makes inroads into our day-to-day life, especially into education, experts and parents worry about how it may affect children's critical thinking. Michael Pavlin is an associate professor at Wilfrid Laurier University and was a guest on the Mike Farwell Show. He said AI can be a powerful tool for students, but it needs guardrails.
8: The research is pretty consistent. It is very easy to use these tools. There's some really good articles on giving these tools to kids to help with essays, to help with math homework. And if you do it without guardrails, it impacts their learning and their ability to think critically.
6: Both the Waterloo Region District and the Waterloo Catholic District school boards are allowing students at certain grade levels to use approved AI software. I'm Matt Hutchison.
3: Regional police continue to look for evidence after gunshots rang out in the Dune area of Kitchener. Around 3 this morning, police were called about shots fired at a residence on Dune Village Road. No one was hurt, but those behind the alleged shooting are still at large, and there are no suspect descriptions at this time. The investigation is ongoing. Anyone with information has to contact police.
24: A team from the Northern Tornadoes Project was in the London area today. It comes after Tuesday's severe weather, which included tornado warnings for that region. The researchers already stated that video, radar, and preliminary evidence proved a tornado occurred. Today, the team says they completed a survey of the damage last night and determined there was an EF1 downburst. Top winds reached 145 kilometers an hour. More details on their findings will be released in the coming days.
3: Global concern over an Ebola outbreak in Africa is growing, with one person being tested here in Ontario. 570's Richard Southern is speaking with health experts.
7: Test results for that patient here in Ontario who's being evaluated for possible Ebola have yet to come back. The individual recently returned from East Africa. Infectious disease specialist Dr. Isaac Bogosh tells me he doesn't think we'll see any large Ebola outbreak here at home.
9: If a case was imported, you might see tiny chain or small chain of transmission among like very close contacts, for example, family members, but you're not going to see a widespread large outbreak of this.
7: But in Eastern Congo, the outbreak continues to grow with more than 600 cases. Richard Southern, Queen's Park.
24: A locally owned cinema in Waterloo getting exciting upgrades this summer. 570's Josh Piercy is more.
23: Uptown Waterloo's favorite place to catch a flick on a night out is getting comfier. Princess Cinemas is taking this summer to perform upgrades to their twin cinemas on King Street in Uptown. John Tutt opened the Princess in Uptown nearly 41 years ago and is excited to bring some upgrades to the twin cinema.
10: When people go out, I mean, you want comfort. So that's what we're giving, more comfort at the twin.
23: It's set to be upgrades to the seating to give moviegoers more legroom, more central seating to take in the big screen. Cinema One has been closed for the last 2 weeks to complete those upgrades. That includes pouring concrete. Those closures will move over to Cinema Two in July. All those upgrades are set to be completed by September in time for the cinema's 41st anniversary. Tut says more upgrades to seating and sounds are coming in the near future. I'm Josh Piercy.
3: In Toronto, the TTC and Metrolinx have been preparing to get the FIFA World Cup fans from point A to point B, but what about rideshare and taxis? They're also bracing for an influx of passengers who might be a little annoyed during congested drives through the downtown core. 570's Alain Cavillon reports.
11: Communication is going to be key for things to go as smooth as possible between drivers and riders.
12: The drivers have asked us, and we've asked Uber, to make sure that they communicate out to all incoming passengers that, hey, Toronto is, at this point, is going to have a huge influx of people in the greater Toronto area for the World Cup. Therefore, traffic will be busier and all that. And be patient. That's not a driver's fault, the fact that the roads are busier.
11: That was Barry Sawyer, the national president of the United Food and Commercial Workers, which represents Uber drivers. The Fort York and Liberty Village area expected to deal with the most closures and to be some of the busiest areas, considering that's near Toronto Stadium, normally known as BMO Field. A total of 6 matches will be played in the city between June 12th and July 2nd. That includes Canada taking on Bosnia and Herzegovina on the 12th. A knockout stage match will put a bow on the city's hosting duties. I'm Alain Cavillon.
24: Still to come, we have gas prices in 60 seconds. This is 570 News Radio.
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24: 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Roger McKnight of Enpro expects gas prices will drop 8 cents at midnight to as high as $1.83.9 per liter. Still to come, Brent Cater is traffic and weather next.
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4: 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We'll begin on the 401 eastbound out of Woodstock. It's clear to the region, but we do have delays leaving Cambridge, coming up to Highway 6 North through towards Guelph Line. That stretch there, some consistent volume to deal with. But by the time you get past Guelph Line, Milton looks good. Initially into Mississauga, not seeing any issues. It's as you travel further east, passing Highway 410 towards Pearson Airport, that's where you'll pick up those eastbound delays again, unfortunately. And if you're on the westbound side, it's slow going through Milton, James Snow to Highway 25. Still some consistent volume there. A little bit of volume as well approaching Highway 6 South and through Cambridge coming up to Highway 8. Out towards Woodstock, though, not seeing any issues. And then our area highways, the usual delays in the usual areas. Westbound Highway 8, Weber Fairway ramps to the flyover, slow there. Northbound Highway 85 between Ottawa and Lancaster, still seeing delays in that stretch. And we do have volume southbound Highway 85 from King Street all the way through to Lancaster. City streets, couple of issues to mention. We have reports of a crash at the end of the Highway 85 northbound off-ramp to Ottawa Street. Delays are building up there, so be cautious getting off there if you can. We have a crash at Wellington Street North and Margaret Avenue in Kitchener, and we have reports of a collision on Weber Street West at Guelph Street, so avoid that if you can. If you do spot any other traffic problems, call us hands-free at Star 401. 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Now the latest from 570 weather specialist Denise Andreacci.
5: Down to 7 overnight tonight. It was a pretty calm, quiet day today, but still a little cool and below seasonal. Similar for Friday, only a high of 15. Showers possible Friday night. Quite a rainy day is expected on Saturday with temps only near 10, 11 degrees for a high. So that's really half of where we should be for this time of year. Warming up a little on Sunday with still the chance of showers, then much warmer, drier weather next week. Our low for tonight, 7 degrees.
3: Right now at the Boardwalk in Kitchener, we do have a mostly sunny sky. We're at 16 degrees. 570 News Time, 4:43. Still to come, we have sports and headlines next.
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3: It's a sunny at the Boardwalk in Kitchener, 16 degrees. Good afternoon, I'm Erin Anderson. Here's what's making news this hour. There's just over 24 hours to go until your Kitchener Rangers face their first contest in the fight for the Memorial Cup in BC. We'll have the action right here on 570 News Radio tomorrow night. And police say no one was hurt after shots were fired early this morning at a home on Dune Village Road in Kitchener. The investigation is ongoing. 570 News Time, 4:45. It's time for sports from Sportsnet Radio. Here is Alex Sixero.
10: Well, the series finale at Yankee Stadium goes this evening with the Blue Jays eyeing the four-game split. The Jays really needed that win last night. They're now 22-27 and have a chance to make it a winning road trip. The Yankees turn to Carlos Rodon. The Jays going with a bullpen day as Braden Fisher opens, followed by Spencer Miles. 570 News Radio on Sportsnet 1 will have the game at 7:05. It's also game night down at Jack Couch Park. The 2-1 Kitchener Panthers host the London Majors at 7. Coming off that thrilling Game 7 win in Buffalo, the Montreal Canadiens visit the Carolina Hurricanes tonight in Game 1 of the Eastern Conference Final. It's a quick turnaround for the Habs, but not for the Canes, who've had 11 days off since sweeping the Flyers. Sportsnet has the game starting at 8 o'clock. Earlier today, Mark Scheifele scored the overtime winner as Canada beat Norway 6-5 at the World Hockey Championship, Scheifele completing the hat trick. Canadians improved to 3-1 0-0 as they get Slovenia tomorrow. Also tomorrow, the Memorial Cup gets going in Kelowna. The host Rockets take on the Kitchener Rangers in Game number 1. Led by the likes of Marina Mabry and Brittany Sykes, the 3-2 Toronto Tempo wrap up their road trip tonight against the Minnesota Lynx. The Tempo coming off Tuesday's win in Phoenix. They're going for a third straight win, and tip-off goes at 8. And Sportsnet 360 will have Game 2 of the NBA's Eastern Conference Finals, with the Knicks leading the Cavaliers 1-0. Tip-off from New York is 8:30. From the Sports Center, I'm Alex Ixero.
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3: It's been 100 days since the Tumbler Ridge mass shooting in BC. RCMP still have not released what guns were used and how the killer got them. Our Parliament Hill reporter Cormac McSweeney has more on a new effort to force their hand.
16: This push is being made by Palais Saint-Souvent and the Danforth Families for Safe Communities. Those are groups that are representing victims and families that were impacted by other mass shootings. The École Polytechnique massacre in Montreal in 1989 and the Danforth shooting in Toronto back in 2018. They're not happy with the lack of information being released by officials months after the tragedy in British Columbia. They say basic questions like what make and models the guns were and how the shooter, who had a history of mental illness, got a hold of these firearms that weren't even registered to them. And those questions still haven't been answered.
3: A group of media outlets have also taken legal action to obtain information on the guns used. Conservative leader Pierre Poilievre says he and every Conservative MP will campaign for Alberta to stay in Canada if the province heads into a separation referendum this fall. 570's Curtis Giroux reports.
17: Pierre Poilievre says he's a strong federalist who wants Alberta to remain in a united Canada.
18: I want a strong Alberta within a united Canada. And all conservatives will be campaigning for Canadian unity in Alberta. And potentially, we hope not, but potentially in Quebec as well.
17: He says the same commitment applies to Quebec if the Parti Québécois forms government and pushes for another referendum. Poilievre argues Ottawa should be doing more to cool separatist sentiment in Alberta.
18: It is the job of the Prime Minister of Canada to unite the country. And as Prime Minister in waiting, I will begin that work myself. I will be campaigning across the province of Alberta, encouraging Albertans to stay as part of the Canadian family.
17: Poilievre says resource development, affordability, and federal policy changes are all key to keeping provinces in the Canadian fold. I'm Curtis Giroux.
3: Still to come, Brent Cater standing by. He has traffic and weather in 60 seconds for you.
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4: Thanks, Aaron. 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We'll begin in town. A couple of issues to mention around the region. We do have reports of a collision at the end of the Highway 85 northbound off-ramp to Ottawa Street. Avoid getting off there if you can. Delays are starting to build up. And we have reports of a collision at the end of the Highway 78 westbound off-ramp to Cortland Avenue. Also seeing delays building up because of that reports, that collision, I should say. Also in Kitchener, we have a crash reported on Victoria Street North at Lancaster Street West. Delays building up. Avoid that if you can. And we have a crash reported in Waterloo on University Avenue East between Weber Street North and Regina Street North. Area highways, delays still looking pretty heavy this hour in the usual areas. Westbound Highway 8 between the Weber Fairway ramps and the flyover, slow going there. Northbound 85 Ottawa to Lancaster, slow. And southbound Highway 85 from King Street all the way through to Lancaster, still seeing significant delays there. Now, if you're on the 401 eastbound out of Woodstock, it's clear all the way through to the region, but the delays do pick up again as you're approaching Highway 6 north and continuing through to Guelph Line. Then in towards Milton, initially into Mississauga, it's looking good. You will hit more delays, unfortunately, further east, though, as you are passing Highway 410 towards Pearson Airport. That's where those slowdowns will pick up again. Westbound side of the drive, slow from James Snow and Milton to Highway 25. Delays around Guelph Line as well. And then as you travel through Cambridge, approaching Highway 8, we have some slight delays there. If you do spot any other traffic problems, call us hands-free at *401. 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Now the latest from 570, weather specialist Denise Andriacci.
5: Partly cloudy skies this evening and overnight. A low near 7 will climb to 15 for tomorrow afternoon with sun and cloud. There is the chance of showers late Friday night, but the rainy weather that's going to impact us is most of the day on Saturday. Up to 20 millimeters of rain. It's going to be a pretty soggy weekend. We still have the chance of some showers extending into Sunday as well. Back to warmer seasonal conditions next week. Our overnight low tonight near 7.
3: Right now at the Boardwalk in Kitchener, it's sunny, 16 degrees. 570 News Time, 3:53.
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3: The Blue Jays and Yankees have one more in the Bronx as Toronto eyes the series split. 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
0: Trey Savage lowered his ERA to 106 with last night's great start against New York, and the 8 Ks over 6 shutout frames helped the Jays get within 5 games of the 500 mark. Sportsnet's Dan Shulman.
1: It's huge for the Blue Jays. Like, they've had some things that have not lived up to expectations that haven't gone well. They need some things to go really well, like best case scenario. 27 or 28 starts out of Trey Savage is a lot better than the 3 that they got last year at the end of the season.
0: So the Jays go for the series split in New York, and if they get it, they'll also make it a winning road trip. It's a bullpen day for Toronto as Braden Fisher opens, followed by the bulk guy Spencer Miles. Yankees go with lefty Carlos Rodon at 7 on Sportsnet 1. From the Sports Center, I'm Alex Sixero.
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0: day on Wall Street and a record closing high on the Dow for the first time since February. It was up by 276 points, 50,285, the S&P up by 13, and the NASDAQ higher by 23. U.S. listed shares in Stellantis down by about 0.2% today after the carmaker unveiled a $70 billion turnaround plan. Now, it's planning to push four core brands, Jeep, Ram, Peugeot, and Fiat. While in North America, it will add a new compact and mid-size pickup truck, as well as a new entry-level model for the Dodge brand. As well today, the Trump administration has agreed to award $1 billion to IBM to build a foundry for producing quantum computing chips. IBM will also invest in a new company called Anduron to produce the processors. Shares in IBM today up by almost 12%. For the best day since January of 2025. On Bay Street, the TSX was higher for a second straight day, up by 247, 34,409, a little more than 100 points from its all-time high. Gold futures right now higher by $7 to $4,542. Oil lower for a third day, down $1.91 to $96.35. Iran says the latest peace proposal from the U.S. has partly bridged the gap, but conflicting reports about Iran's enriched uranium could potentially be a setback. And the Canadian dollar right now is down by a fifth of a cent, 72.57 cents U.S. At the Business Center, I'm Chris McCusker.
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12: 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I'm Paul McPhee.
11: And I'm Aaron Anderson.
12: Let's get an update from the 570 Traffic Center. Here's Brent Cater.
13: Thanks, Paul. This update is brought to you by Robinson Buick GMC. We have a number of issues in town to mention this hour through Waterloo and Kitchener. We have a crash reported on Shirley Avenue coming up to Riverbend Drive. It looks to be the westbound lanes of Shirley impacted there. Delays really starting to build up. If you can avoid the area, recommended you do so. We also have a crash in Waterloo at University Avenue East and Weber Street North, and a collision at Columbia Street West and Phillips Street. I should also mention, if you're in Kitchener, we have a crash on Victoria Street North at Lancaster Street West as well, so avoid that. Then a note for drivers in Wilmot Township. We are getting reports from a Star 401 caller of a collision at the intersection of Bridge Street and Walker Road. They're saying emergency crews are on scene there, and it looks to be the northbound lane on Walker that's blocked to traffic. So if you can avoid that area, pardon me, it might just be best to do so. Area highways, delays still pretty heavy in the usual areas this time of day. Westbound Highway 8 between the Weber Fairway ramps and the flyover, slow there. Northbound 85 from Ottawa to Lancaster, slow. And southbound Highway 85, still consistent volume from King Street through to Lancaster. Now,

0: You're on the 401 eastbound out of Woodstock, clear to the region. Delays do begin leaving Cambridge around the en route through to Guelph line. So a stretch of volume there. Once you're into Milton, though, it does look good initially into Mississauga clear, but it will slow down as you travel further east from Highway 410 towards Pearson Airport. They're really slow in that stretch. Westbound side of the 401, delays in Milton, James Snow to Highway 25. Delays between 6 South and North and through Cambridge, approaching Highway 8. Now, if you do spot any other traffic problems, call us hands-free at *401. 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Now, the latest from 570 weather specialist Denise Andriacci.
1: It's a mainly clear afternoon, a little cool and below seasonal. Temperatures aren't so bad this evening, but it's definitely sweater weather overnight and early tomorrow morning. Our overnight low is near 6-7 degrees. It's going to feel a bit cooler than that. Tomorrow afternoon, we'll climb to 15, still below seasonal. Quiet, though, for Friday. And then Friday night, we have some showers moving in. It will be a pretty soggy weekend, especially Saturday. Tonight's low, 7 degrees.
2: At the boardwalk in Kitchener, it is sunny, holding steady at 16 degrees.
3: We'll have another check of traffic and weather together in less than 10 minutes. Here's what you need to know right now.
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2: Well, 10 days after winning the OHL championship, the Kitchener Rangers will try for another trophy.
3: And as 570's Mike Farwell reports, being in Kelowna for the Memorial Cup brings back some fond memories for one Ranger.
6: Jack Pridham left his Ontario home in 2023 and made the move to the BCHL, where he played for the West Kelowna Rockets. Coming back to the city with the Rangers brings fond memories for Pridham, whose family will bunk with his former BCHL billets, only 10 minutes away from where the Rangers are staying during the tournament. Pridham says playing with West Kelowna was a great experience.
7: It was a great league. We had a great team, surrounded by great teammates as well, too. So it was awesome to be able to experience hockey and life out here for a little bit.
6: Pridham scored 46 goals for the Rangers this season and has 17 points in 18 playoff games. The Rangers open their Memorial Cup tournament tomorrow night with pregame coverage starting at 8:30 on 570 News Radio. I'm Mike Farwell.
2: Yeah, 570 News Time, 5:04. The public and Catholic school boards have introduced artificial intelligence tools for students. While supporters think it's an important part of learning in the digital age, critics are raising concerns. 570's Matt Hutchison has more.
8: Earlier this year, both local school boards announced AI policies for use in schools. For the public board, kids can start using the technology in grade 7. With the Catholic board, it's grade 6. Michael Pavlin is an associate professor at Wilfrid Laurier University and was a guest on the Mike Farwell Show. He said in his job, he sees university students struggling not to rely on AI to do their work for them.
9: It's something that is difficult, you know, at that age of maturity, you know, after having gone through high school, to think that a 11 or 12 year old is going to have, the maturity to really constrain their use effectively is really hard for me to understand.
8: The school boards have policies regarding which AI programs are acceptable and how they can be used, but Pavlin says the policies are guidelines and he'd rather see guardrails. I'm Matt Hutchison.
3: An early morning shooting left bullet holes in a Kitchener home, and police believe it was targeted. Waterloo Regional Police say it happened around 3 a.m. as shots were fired at a residence on Dune Village Road. No one was hurt in the incident, and an unknown number of suspects fled the scene in a vehicle. Police have now released surveillance images of a male they're trying to identify. You can see the photos on our website, kitchener.citynews.ca. Officers and investigators will be in the Dune area of the city throughout the day for the ongoing investigation. They're looking for witnesses and especially security camera video from that neighborhood.
2: Yeah, more information coming to light on Tuesday's tornado activity in the London area. Yesterday, the Northern Tornadoes Project announced that they'd seen enough evidence to confirm a tornado occurred southeast of the city. A dispatch team completed a damage survey in East London last night. They determined it was caused by an EF1 downburst. They say winds reached up to 145 kilometers an hour, and they will be releasing full details on the London area tornadic events as soon as possible.
3: As a rare Ebola virus spreads in the Democratic Republic of Congo, health officials in Ontario aren't taking any chances as a person in this province continues to undergo tests after recent travel. 570's Richard Southern has the latest.
10: While there are no confirmed Ebola cases outside of Africa, a patient here in Ontario is continuing to be observed and tested for possible Ebola. This person recently traveled to East Africa. Infectious disease specialist Dr. Isaac Bogosh tells me we're ready to handle any positive cases that may happen.
11: We have facilities in Ontario that are dedicated for what we would call high consequence pathogens like Ebola virus. So there's dedicated ICU space where people can be cared for. There's training programs for healthcare professionals in terms of how to use the appropriate personal protective equipment.
10: Doctor, if there was a positive case in Toronto, is there one specific hospital where that individual would be moved to?
11: Yeah, it's the Toronto Western Hospital has a dedicated spot in their intensive care unit.
10: The outbreak continuing to grow in eastern Congo with more than 600 cases now. Richard Southern, Queen's Park.
2: Well, as a rare Ebola virus spreads in the Democratic Republic of Congo, we'll have more on that in just a moment. Local cinema is undergoing upgrades ahead of a big anniversary this fall. 570's Josh Piercy has more.
12: It's said to be a big boost for moviegoers in Uptown Waterloo. Princess Cinemas is making upgrades to the seating at the Twin Cinema on King Street. That'll mean a closure to one cinema in the short term, but more comfortable and better located seating in the long term. John Tutt, owner of Princess Cinemas, explains the upgrades to the seating.
13: It's going to be a big improvement. And the fact that the aisles are on the side walls and we're eliminating that middle row, the best seats in the house are now back where they should be, right in the middle.
12: Now, the upgrades to Cinema 1 are set to be completed by July. Then they'll move over to upgrading Cinema 2 with a finish to the project looking ahead to September in time for Princess's 41st anniversary. Tut says more upgrades to seating and sounds are coming in the future. I'm Josh Piercy.
3: In 3 weeks, hundreds of thousands of out-of-towners will descend upon Toronto for the FIFA World Cup, and some rideshare drivers are wondering how it will affect them trying to get around that city already plagued with extreme traffic troubles. We get more from 570's Alain Cavillon.
14: The higher-ups for rideshare apps and cab companies know that their drivers will be busier than ever starting June 11th. They're basically bracing for the worst, saying it could top how crazy it was when Swifties took over the downtown core. Now it's just in the Fort York and Liberty Village area.
15: I often liken it to a snowstorm. If you can't get around, neither can a taxi. We're not operating hovercrafts or, you know, small planes that can get you above the traffic. And so if traffic is at a standstill, as are we.
14: That was Kristen Hubbard, who's the managing director for Beck Taxi. Meanwhile, Uber, along with other rideshare companies, want riders to plan ahead for longer wait times and fares to be on the higher end. The main message at the end of the day, though, pack your patience and treat each other with courtesy and respect. I'm Alain Cavillon.
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2: 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Roger McKnight of Enpro expecting gas prices to drop 9 cents at midnight to as high as $1.83.9 per liter. Coming up in 60 seconds, traffic and weather together, 570 News Time, 510.
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2: 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Here's Brent Cater.
0: Thanks, Paul. 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We'll begin on our area highways where we're getting reports of a collision on Highway 78 eastbound at the Cortland Avenue exit. We're seeing delays building up back to Homer Watson. If you have details on which lanes are impacted there, you can give us a call at Star 401. But again, that's Highway 78 eastbound at the Cortland Avenue exit. We have a collision reported there. Currently delays building up back to Homer Watson. Rest of our area highways, northbound 85, Ottawa to Lancaster slow. Southbound, it's King Street to Lancaster that we're seeing that stretch of volume. And westbound Highway 8 between the Weber Fairway ramps and the flyover, still slow in that stretch. Quite a few issues in town to mention. In Kitchener, we have a collision on Shirley Avenue in the westbound lanes. As you're coming up to Riverbend Drive, avoid that. A crash in Kitchener at the intersection of Victoria Street North and Lancaster Street West. And in Waterloo, a crash at the intersection of Columbia Street West and Phillips Street. Avoid that if you can as well. And now a note for drivers in Wilmot Township. We're getting reports of a collision at the intersection of Bridge Street and Walker Road. A Star 401 caller telling us emergency crews are on scene there and that the northbound lanes on Walker look to be blocked. So it might be best to just avoid that area if you can. On the 401. Looking good eastbound out of Woodstock, clear all the way to the region, but delays do begin leaving Cambridge from the en route through to Guelph Line, so do expect some volume there. In towards Milton, it looks good. Initially into Mississauga, not seeing any problems, but it does slow down further east as you are passing Highway 410 towards Pearson Airport. Westbound side of the drive, delays through Milton, James Snow to Highway 25, Highway 6 South, 26 North, bit of volume there as well, and through Cambridge, coming up to Highway 8, we're seeing some slight delays. Now, if you do spot any other traffic issues, call us hands-free at Star 401. 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Now, the latest from 570, weather specialist Denise Andriecci.
1: It was a quiet day today, but it was definitely on the cool side and below seasonal. Our low tonight is near 7. We'll climb to 15 tomorrow afternoon. Sun and cloud. It's pretty calm most of the day tomorrow, but by the nighttime, we do have the chance of showers. It's ahead of a system that's bringing pretty steady rain on Saturday, 15 to 20 millimeters with some cool temperatures, and then Sunday, a few showers warming up. Our overnight low for tonight, near 7.
2: At the boardwalk in Kitchener, it is sunny and 16 degrees. Coming up in 60 seconds, headlines and sports.
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2: It is 16 degrees and sunny at the boardwalk in Kitchener. Good afternoon. I'm Paul McPhee. Here is what's making news right now. We hear from a member of the Kitchener Rangers who's experiencing a bit of a homecoming in Kelowna, BC for the Memorial Cup. And the investigation is ongoing after gunshots were fired early this morning at a Kitchener home. Coming up after sports.
25: The leader of the federal conservatives, Pierre Poilievre, says Alberta deserves a fair deal inside Canada and warns separation is not the answer to provincial frustrations.
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6: Well, the Blue Jays can make it a winning road trip tonight if they get the four-game split at Yankees Stadium. The Jays going with a bullpen day as Braden Fisher opens, followed by Spencer Miles. Jays now 22-27. The Yankees go with lefty Carlos Rodon. 570 News Radio and Sportsnet 1 will have the game at 7. Also tonight at Jack Couch Park, the 2-1 Kitchener Panthers welcome in the London Majors, and that is a 7 o'clock start. The NHL's Eastern Conference Final fires up in Raleigh this evening as the Hurricanes host the Montreal Canadiens in game number 1. The Habs will try to steal home ice against the Canes team that is 8-0 in the playoffs, and Carolina's had 11 days off since sweeping the Flyers. The call on Sportsnet begins at 8. Earlier today, in a thriller, Canada beat Norway 6-5 in overtime at the World Hockey Championship, improving to 3-1-0-0. Mark Scheifele scored the winner, completing the hat trick as Canada gets Slovenia tomorrow. Also tomorrow, game one of the Memorial Cup goes down in Kelowna. The host Rockets take on your Kitchener Rangers will have the game right here. The Toronto Tempo are not looking like an expansion franchise. They're 3-2 and close out their road trip tonight against the Minnesota Lynx. The Tempo going for a third straight win at 8 o'clock. And in the NBA, it's game two of the Eastern Conference Finals in New York between the Knicks and the Cavaliers. Cleveland trying to even the series at 1. Sportsnet 360 with tip-off at 8:30. From the Sports Center, I'm Alex Cicero.
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2: Two gun control advocacy groups are renewing their calls for information about the guns used in the mass shooting in Tumbler Ridge, B.C. in February. City News Parliament Hill reporter Cormac McSweeney is hearing from one of those pushing for the release.
26: Ken Price, whose daughter was shot but survived the Danforth shooting, says information like this is important because it can help shape public policy and maybe prevent future mass shootings.
27: We feel like the firearms policy, how it was applied, what could or should change as a result of that, the nature and the type of guns that were used, like these are all debates that are in the, that are constantly going on with respect to the balance between the desire to own firearms and the privilege and conditions under which you can do that.
26: Now, there have been reports that guns had been taken from the home of the shooter, but later returned with no clear explanation from officials as to why.
2: Well, the group say the RCMP has not explained how disclosing the models and legal status of the firearms would compromise the ongoing police investigation. Coming up in 60 seconds, traffic and weather together. 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
2: 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Traffic and weather together on the ones. Here's Brent Cater.
0: Thanks, Paul. This update is brought to you by Hefner Lexus Toyota. We'll begin on our area highways where we're still watching a crash on Highway 78 eastbound just before the Cortland Avenue exit. Delays are heavy back to Homer Watson, so you can get off there if you're able to and then rejoin around Cortland. Again, that's Highway 78 eastbound just before the Cortland Avenue exit. We have reports of a collision there. Delays are building up all the way back to Homer Watson. Also seeing delays building up westbound on Highway 78 coming up to Cortland. That's likely due to the visual distraction of that eastbound issue, so it's also going to be slow on the westbound side there. And then elsewhere on our area highways, we still have delays northbound 85 from Victoria to Lancaster, southbound 85 slow going from King Street all the way through to Lancaster, and westbound Highway 8 between the Weber Fairway ramps and the flyover. Then looking at our city streets, we do have reports of a stalled vehicle westbound on Victoria coming up to Binghamton Center Drive. A right lane is blocked there by that vehicle. Expect significant delays on Victoria there coming into Kitchener from Breslau. And in Wilmot Township, we have a crash at the intersection of Bridge Street and Walker Road. Emergency crews on scene there. Avoid that if you can. If you're looking at the 401 drive now, eastbound out of Woodstock, clear to the region, but delays do begin leaving Cambridge from the en route all the way through to Guelph lines. Some pretty consistent volume there. Milton, though, initially into Mississauga, not looking bad. Some further delays as you reappear again as you travel further east, passing Highway 410. Westbound side of the drive, slow in Milton, James Snow to Highway 25, delays at Highway 6 South, and through Cambridge approaching Highway 8. If you do spot any other traffic problems, call us hands-free at Star 401. 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Now the latest from 570 weather specialist Denise Andriachi.
1: Partly cloudy conditions this evening and overnight. It was a calm but cool afternoon, and we're dropping to near 7 overnight. It will feel a bit cooler than that, though. So heading into tomorrow morning, it is definitely sweater weather. We'll climb to near 15 for Friday afternoon. Pretty calm day tomorrow, except for late Friday night. That's when we see the chance of showers. And then it's steady rain, quite unsettled for Saturday. Highs only near 11. Our overnight low tonight, 7 degrees.
2: At the Boardwalk in Kitchener, it is sunny and 16 degrees. Coming up at 5:30, the Rangers in Kelowna now preparing for tomorrow night's Memorial Cup opener. We're hearing from our own Mike Farwell, who's there front and center. 570 News Time, 5:24.
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2: As Pittsburgh Penguins captain Sidney Crosby laces up for Canada at the Men's Worlds this month, the NHL megastar says he has no plans to hang up his skates anytime soon. 570's Rajesh Dave reports.
13: Penguins icon, scorer of the golden goal, Canada's captain, and Sid the Kid, whatever you want to call him, he's undeniably one of the greatest ever to lace up some skates.
14: Again, let's stop it!
13: The 38-year-old outlining his near future in a recent interview with The Athletic, saying next season would almost certainly not be his final one. When asked about the possibility of playing another 5 years, Crosby said that would be nice, mulling over the idea of another half decade in the NHL. He added he's looking to do one-year deals with Pittsburgh to give his team as much flexibility as needed going forward, saying he just wants what's best for the team. Crosby's currently seventh on the NHL's all-time points list, a three-time cup winner, a two-time MVP, two-time playoff playoff MVP and part of the Triple Gold Club as well. I'm Virjesh Dave.
2: And coming up in 60 seconds, we'll have the 570 News Radio Business Report.
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17: Back-to-back winning days on Bay Street. The TSX higher by 247 points, 34,409. It finished about 0.5% from its all-time high, a little more than 100 points. CAE reported earnings after the bell. Adjusted earnings per share did beat estimates. Operating income fell short, and then revenue was better than expected. Gold futures a little higher today, up by 0.2% to 4,543. While oil was lower for a third day, down $1.91 to 96.35. And the Canadian dollar trading around 72.5 cents U.S. ahead of retail sales data tomorrow. Now, the CEO at the Canada Pension Plan Investment Board says the firm is getting uncomfortable with rich valuations in the stock market dominated by tech and AI companies. John Graham says the market is essentially rewarding concentration, leaving far fewer investment opportunities. Shares in NVIDIA today down by almost 2% after earnings, despite the fact the company made $50 billion in the first quarter, and it was the first company to hit that milestone. Sales jumped by 85%. Shares in NVIDIA, despite the pullback today, still up by 17% this year. And it was a winning day on Wall Street and a record on the Dow for the first time since February 10th. The Dow today higher by 276 points. The S&P up by 13, the NASDAQ higher by 23. At the Business Center, I'm Chris McCusker.
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1: It was a smooth start to the Memorial Cup journey for the Kitchener Rangers, whose flight took off from the region of Waterloo International Airport.
2: And 570's Mike Farwell was on that plane with the team yesterday and says the five-hour trip went off without a hitch.
21: The Rangers' plane left through a water cannon salute provided by YKF and arrived in Kelowna to find a Memorial Cup representative waiting to lend a hand. At least one Ranger has a head start, though. Jack Pridham was playing with the BCHL's West Kelowna Rockets just 18 months ago and says he's happy to play tour guide for his teammates.
22: Yeah, I think just helping them out, like, where kind of wherever they ask or wherever they are looking for to go. So, know the area, which will be nice.
21: Pridham says he has nothing but fond memories of playing playing here in Kelowna. The Rangers open the Memorial Cup tomorrow night against the host Kelowna Rockets, and Pridham admits he's been thinking about the big trophy.
22: Oh, for sure. It means everything. That's the goal. That's what we're chasing this week.
21: You'll hear every game on 570 News Radio, starting with tomorrow night's face-off with the Rockets starting at 8:30. I'm Mike Farwell.
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0: 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We'll begin on our area highways, where we're still watching a crash on Highway 78 eastbound just before the Cortland Avenue exit. Delays are building up because of that all the way back to Fisher Hallman Road. Get off there if you can. Rejoin around Cortland, as it does look like the incident's just before that joining ramp, so you should be able to get through to around Cortland and get back onto Highway 78 eastbound. But again, the crash is approaching Cortland Avenue on Highway 78 eastbound. Delays are heavy all the way back to Fisher Hallman Road. Elsewhere on our area highways, we still have delays northbound Highway 85 from Victoria to Lancaster. Southbound Highway 85, King Street all the way through to Lancaster, delays there. Westbound Highway 8 between the Weber Fairway ramps and the flyover, slow. But also, because of that issue I mentioned earlier, eastbound on Highway 78 coming up to Cortland, we're seeing delays really starting to build up on the westbound side of Highway 78 as well around Cortland, likely due to that visual distraction. So because of that, those delays from Cortland are building up back to the flyover onto the ramp there that would join from Highway 8 to Highway 78. So it's really impacting the Highway 8 drive as well. Now, looking at our city streets, we do have reports of a stalled vehicle on Victoria Street North coming up to Bingaman Center Drive. It's the right lane blocked westbound on Victoria, again, coming up to Bingaman Center Drive. So we're seeing some really heavy delays on Victoria if you're traveling from the Breslau area in towards Kitchener. Now, looking out towards Wilmont Township, regional police are reporting a road closure. They're saying that Walker Road is closed between Bridge Street and Oxford Waterloo Road. It's for a collision investigation, so drivers are asked to avoid the area. Now, the 401 eastbound out of Woodstock cleared to the region, but we do have delays between the Cambridge John Route and Guelph Line. Milton, Mississauga not looking bad. And the westbound side, slow from James Snow and Milton to Highway 25. Bit of volume at 6 South and approaching Highway 8 in Cambridge. 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Now the latest from 570 Weather Specialist Denise Sandriacci.
1: Partly cloudy skies overnight. We're dropping to a low near 7, so a bit chilly very early Friday morning. We'll climb to 15 tomorrow afternoon, still below seasonal. That trend is sort of locked into place now for a couple more days. We see the chance of showers late Friday night, and then steady rain up to 20 millimeters Saturday with highs only near 11, closer to seasonal Sunday, but still the chance of showers, so a soggy weekend. Our overnight low, 7 degrees.
5: Right now at the Boardwalk in Kitchener, it is a sunny 16 degrees.
2: Now, another check of traffic and weather together in less than 10 minutes. Here's what you need to know right now.
5: As school boards announce artificial intelligence tools for students, tech experts worry about unforeseen impacts on learning. 570's Matt Hutchinson has more.
6: It was only a matter of time before AI made inroads into education, but it's still being worked out how best to use the technology and what, if any, restrictions might be needed to ensure it's not negatively impacting those students. Michael Pavlov is an associate professor at Wilfrid Laurier University and was a guest on the Mike Farwell Show. He believes the AI use guidelines put in place by local school boards should function more like guardrails.
7: You know, I think those firm boundaries would be a lot more effective. And, you know, trusting someone who, you know, may not have fully developed critical thinking skills to be able to take those guidelines and apply them effectively in, or even read them in the first place is something that we're not ready for yet anyways.
6: Both local boards instituted AI policies this year, outlining approved use and software for school work. I'm Matt Hutchison.
2: Yeah, police have released surveillance images of a person they want to identify after a Kitchener home was shot at early this morning. Around 3 a.m., police were called after shots were fired at a resident in the Dune Village Road area. Police say the suspects drove away before officers arrived. No one was hurt. They note the incident is believed to be targeted and the investigation is ongoing. The service is trying to identify a male who was captured on video. You can see the images at kitchener.citynews.ca. If you recognize him or have any other information, contact police.
5: A full report on the tornadic activity in the London area is being put together. It comes after a team with the Northern Tornadoes Project completed a damage survey last night. They say they can now confirm the damage in East London was caused by an EF1 downburst with winds up to 145 kilometers an hour. There's been no reported injuries, but the severe weather did trigger tornado warnings and emergency alerts on Tuesday.
2: We're continuing to follow the case of an Ontario resident being tested for Ebola. This after the deadly virus continues to spread in Central Africa, where over 100 people have died. 570's Richard Southern has more from Queen's Park.
8: That patient here in Ontario who just returned from East Africa still being tested for Ebola. No results in on that just yet. Dr. Isaac Bogosh is an infectious disease specialist at the Toronto General Hospital. Doctor, are you familiar with that patient?
9: I can't discuss it publicly, unfortunately.
8: Without discussing the case, it would be a blood test to test for something like this, correct?
9: Yeah, should be pretty quick. It's a PCR test that's done.
8: And if we were to see a positive test like that, what happens next?
9: We have facilities in Ontario that are dedicated for what we would call high consequence pathogens like Ebola virus. There's dedicated ICU space where people can be cared for.
8: There are no confirmed Ebola cases outside of Africa, but in Eastern Congo, healthcare workers and aid groups say they're now in dire need of more supplies and staff to respond to the growing outbreak there. Richard Southern, Queen's Park.
5: Moviegoers in Waterloo will be a bit more comfy while watching a film uptown after upgrades to the Princess Twins this summer. 570's Josh Piercy has more.
10: Some upgrades coming to moviegoers' favorite cinema in uptown Waterloo. The owners of Princess Cinema are performing some upgrades to the Twin Cinema on King Street over the coming months to make the theater more comfortable and spacious. Those upgrades will bring more legroom, better seating placement, and more. A John Tutte opened Princess back in the 80s, added the Twin Cinema more than 20 years ago, and says he has always tried to do things a little differently.
11: We go against the grain. We open cinemas in downtowns. And so we're close to where people live. Our programming model is consistent since the day we first opened. People know what our vibe is.
10: Well, the upgrades to Cinema 1 are set to be completed by July, then they'll move over to upgrading Cinema 2 with a finish to the project looking ahead to September in time for the Princess's 41st anniversary. Tut says more upgrades to seating and sounds are coming in the future. I'm Josh Piercy.
5: Still to come, we have gas prices in 60 seconds. This is 570 News Radio.
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24: 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Another Game 7, another Canadiens win. Now, they face their biggest test yet, the undefeated Hurricanes. 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
5: Now the 570 News Radio Enpro gas price update. Roger McKnight of Enpro is expecting gas prices will drop 8 cents at midnight. That's to as high as $1.83.9 per liter. Canadian heavy-duty truck dealers have put the federal government on notice. They warn unless the feds resolve a paperwork problem, they won't be able to import new models. They say the issue stems from changes in the U.S. to how trucks built there are certified for emission standards. Speaking on Parliament Hill today, Kevin Disher with the Canadian Automobile Dealers Association says manufacturers have been flagging the problem to the feds for a year with little progress.
25: Without timely action and regulatory certainty from Canadian officials, there is a risk that the availability and the importation of new trucks in Canada could face significant disruptions as early as January 1st, 2027.
5: The dealers say Canadian companies can't join a competitive process to pre-order new trucks until this is fixed. Still to come, Brent Cater standing by. He has traffic and weather next.
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0: Thanks, Aaron. 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We'll begin on our area highways, where we're still watching a serious crash on Highway 78 eastbound just before the Cortland Avenue exit. Delays are building up all the way back to Fisher Holman Road, so if you can get off there, it is recommended you do so, and then you can rejoin around Cortland, as it does look like the incident's just before that joining ramp. Otherwise, you can try and get onto Highway 8 using Fairway Road, or getting onto Highway 85 using Ottawa. Now, looking at the rest of our area highways, we do have delays on the westbound side of Highway 78 coming up to Cortland as well. That seems to be just due to the visual distraction of that eastbound collision, so it's really slowing the drive down westbound on Highway 78 from Cortland back to the flyover, and then of course because of the ramps there, backing up traffic on Highway 8 back to the Homer Weber Fairway ramp. So really slow there, Highway 8 and the westbound side of Highway 78 as well, due to the visual distraction of that eastbound collision. On Highway 85 southbound, still very slow from King Street all the way through to Lancaster. Heavy delays there to deal with. We also still have a stalled vehicle reported in Kitchener on Victoria Street North, coming up to Binghamton Center Drive. A right lane blocked there, so really slow coming from Breslau to Kitchener. And then in Wilmot Township, regional police reporting that Walker Road is closed between Bridge Street and Oxford Waterloo Road for a collision investigation. They're asking drivers to avoid that area as well. 401 Drive, by comparison, not looking that bad. Eastbound, delays from Highway 6 North through to Guelph Line, but Milton, Mississauga, looking good through there. Westbound side of the drive, delays from James Snow and Milton to Guelph Line. Bit of volume at Highway 6 South and approaching Highway 8. If you do spot any other traffic problems, call us hands-free at *401. 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Now the latest from 570 weather specialist Denise Andriecci.
1: Down to 7 overnight tonight. It was a pretty calm, quiet day today, but still a little cool and below seasonal. Similar for Friday, only a high of 15. Showers possible Friday night. Quite a rainy day is expected on Saturday, with temps only near 10, 11 degrees for a high. So that's really half of where we should be for this time of year. Warming up a little on Sunday with still the chance of showers, then much warmer, drier weather next week. Our low for tonight, 7 degrees.
5: Right now at the Boardwalk in Kitchener, partly sunny, 16 degrees. TD Bank making big investments in AI. We get more from Mike Eppel in the Business Center.
13: The lender says it's delving deeper into artificial intelligence with a new automated system dealing with the tedious amounts of paperwork in the mortgage application process, allowing human underwriters to review pre-approval applications within minutes instead of days. The TD says some of its clients could receive mortgage decisions within a day of submitting documents. The Toronto Star reports the TD's been using autonomous AI agents since earlier this year to summarize applications for mortgages and home equity lines of credit, dropping the amount of time it takes to verify and analyze an application from around 15 hours down to an average of just 3 minutes. The TD describes the use of the technology as a hybrid future where employees and AI work together to help clients get faster results. At the Business Center, I'm Mike Eppel.
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5: It's partly sunny and 16 degrees at the boardwalk in Kitchener. Good afternoon. I'm Aaron Anderson. Here's what's making news this hour. It's a bit of a homecoming for Jack Pridham as the former West Kelowna Rocket is back in BC, this time with the Rangers as they set their sights on Memorial Cup glory. Game one can be heard here on 570 News Radio tomorrow night. And police continue to appeal for video evidence after shots were fired at a home in the Dune area of Kitchener this morning. No one was hurt and investigators think it was targeted. News time, 5:46. Here's Alex Sixero from Sportsnet Radio.
16: Well, the Blue Jays and Yankees have one more in the Bronx as the Jays look to split the four-game series and make this a winning road trip. Jays are 22-27 and go with a bullpen day as Braden Fisher opens, followed by Spencer Miles. Yankees go with Carlos Rodon at 7:05 right here on 570 News Radio. See the game on Sportsnet 1. In the Canadian Baseball League, the Kitchener Panthers host the London Majors at 7 from Jack Couch Park. Panthers are 2-1 going for a third straight win. They've had 11 days off, and tonight the Carolina Hurricanes host the Montreal Canadiens in Game 1 of the Eastern Conference Final. The Canes yet to lose in these playoffs. They're 8-0 as the Habs will try to steal home ice. All the action starts at 8 on Sportsnet. In Switzerland today, Mark Scheifele scored the winner in overtime as Canada beat Norway 6-5 in a wild one at the World Hockey Championship. Canadians improved to 3-1-0-0. They get Slovenia tomorrow. Well, just one more sleep before the Kitchener Rangers open the Memorial Cup in Kelowna. The Rangers take on the Rockets in Game 1 tomorrow. The Toronto Tempo put a bow on their four-game road trip tonight when taking on the Minnesota Lynx at 8. The Tempo sitting 3-2 and have a chance to win a third straight game. And after their come-from-behind win in Game 1, the New York Knicks will go for a 2-0 lead over the Cavaliers in the Eastern Conference Finals from MSG. Tip-off goes at 8:30 on Sportsnet 360. From the Sports Center, I'm Alex Sixero.
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2: Why has the RCMP not told Canadians what guns were used and how the killer got them in the Tumbler Ridge mass shooting? Our Parliament Hill reporter Cormac McSweeney says that's a question two gun control groups are hoping to get answers as they push for the information to be released, as it's now been 100 days since the killings.
28: The groups here say that the RCMP hasn't really explained either about how disclosing the models and legal status of the firearms would compromise an investigation, especially when there will be no criminal trial as a result of this, given that the shooter took their own life. The groups are also noting that key facts in these situations can often lead to quick action from governments at all levels. They note that it was less than 2 weeks after Nova Scotia shooting in 2020, which killed 22 people, the federal government prohibited more than 1,500 models and variants of assault-style firearms. There's also still a consortium of media outlets that are taking legal action to try and obtain the information about the guns used in the Tumbler Ridge shooting.
2: That was 570's Cormac McSweeney reporting. Coming up in 60 seconds, traffic and weather together.
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2: 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Here's Brent Cater.
0: Thanks, Paul. This update is brought to you by Fowler Tire. We'll begin on our area highways where we're still watching a crash on Highway 78 eastbound just before the Cortland Avenue exit. Delays are heavy back to Fisher-Hulman Road, so get off there if you can. You can try and rejoin around Cortland as it does look as though that issue is just before the joining ramp there. Otherwise, you can try and join onto Highway 8 at Fairway Road or join on Highway 85 at Ottawa Street. Again, that's eastbound Highway 78, a collision just before Cortland Avenue, causing delays all the way back to Fisher-Hulman Road. Get off there if you can. Also on the westbound side of Highway 78 coming up to Cortland, we're seeing some delays building up there due to the visual distraction of that eastbound issue. So if you're traveling westbound on Highway 78, you will hit delays coming up to Cortland Avenue that also are pushing back onto Highway 8 due to those joining ramps at the flyover. Highway 85 southbound, still the heavy volume from King Street through to Lancaster that we do normally see this time of day. And then looking at our city streets, we still have reports of a stalled vehicle on the westbound side of Victoria Street coming up to Binghamton Center Drive. The right lane on Victoria blocked there, so it's going to be a lot slower if you're traveling from the Breslau area in towards Kitchener. And then a note for drivers in Wilmot Township. Regional police reporting that Walker Road is closed between Bridge Street and Oxford Waterloo Road for a collision investigation. Drivers are asked to avoid the area. Now, if you're on the 401, not too bad eastbound out of Woodstock to the region. We do have delays from Highway 6 North through to Guelph Line, but Milton, Mississauga looking good. And the westbound side, delays in Milton, James Snow to Highway 25, but then clear to the region and Woodstock. If you do spot any other traffic problems, call us hands-free at Star 401. 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Now, the latest from 570 weather specialist Denise Sandriacci.
1: Partly cloudy skies this evening and overnight. A low near 7 will climb to 15 for tomorrow afternoon with sun and cloud. There is the chance of showers late Friday night, but the rainy weather that's going to impact us is most of the day on Saturday. Up to 20 millimeters of rain. It's going to be a pretty soggy weekend. We still have the chance of some showers extending into Sunday as well. Back to warmer seasonal conditions next week. Our overnight low tonight near 7.
2: At the Boardwalk in Kitchener, it is sunny and 16 degrees. 570 News Time. 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
2: Canada and Norway went back and forth today at the World Hockey Championship in Switzerland. 570's Alex Sixero tells us how it all went down.
16: Mark Scheifele's hat-trick goal came in overtime as Canada rallied for a 6-5 win over Norway at the Worlds. Maple Leafs prospect Tinus Lukoblar gave Norway the lead in the third period, but with about 2 minutes to go, Ryan O'Reilly deflected in the equalizer. Gabe Vilardi and Dylan Cousins also found the back of the net for Canada, while Evan Bouchard finished with a trio of assists. The Canadians remain unbeaten with a 3-1-0-0 record. They are leading Group B with 11 points. Canada will take on Slovenia tomorrow. From the Sports Center, I'm Alex Sixero.
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2: 570

0: Eastbound out of Woodstock, clear to the region, but we do have delays from Highway 6 north through to around Guelph Line, the Milton-Mississauga looking good, and the westbound side, some slight delays at Highway 25 in Milton. If you do spot any other traffic problems, call us hands-free at *401. 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Now the latest from 570, weather specialist Denise Andriacci.
1: It's a mainly clear afternoon, a little cool and below seasonal. Temperatures aren't so bad this evening, but it's definitely sweater weather overnight and early tomorrow morning. Our overnight low is near 6-7 degrees. It's going to feel a bit cooler than that. Tomorrow afternoon, we'll climb to 15, still below seasonal. Quiet, though, for Friday. And then Friday night, we have some showers moving in. It will be a pretty soggy weekend, especially Saturday. Tonight's low, 7 degrees.
2: At the Boardwalk in Kitchener, it is partly cloudy now and 15 degrees. Another check of traffic and weather together in less than 10 minutes. 570 News Time, 6:03. The Kitchener Rangers have arrived in Kelowna to start the journey towards a third Memorial Cup championship. And as 570's Mike Farwell reports, a trip west is like a homecoming for one Rangers player.
3: Before joining the Rangers last season, Jack Pridham was in the BCHL playing for the West Kelowna Rockets. Being back in Kelowna reminds Pridham of the big move he made as an 18-year-old and leaving his Ontario home for the first time.
4: Great memories. We're actually really close to my old billets. We're 10 minutes away from here, so it'll be nice for my family to stay there, and it's just a great, great city, great place to live.
3: Pridham scored 28 goals and had 58 points in 66 games with Kelowna before adding 93 goals and 144 points in 113 games with the Rangers. Pridham and the Kitchener Rangers open the Memorial Cup tomorrow night, taking on the host Kelowna Rockets. You'll hear all the action starting with the pregame show at 8:30 on 570 News Radio. I'm Mike Farwell.
2: 570 News Time, 6:04. The impacts of social media on kids is an ongoing debate, and now artificial intelligence has entered the chat. As local school boards adopt the technology, concern is growing about the unforeseen consequences on learning. 570's Matt Hutchison has more.
5: As AI makes inroads into our day-to-day life, especially into education, experts and parents worry about how it may affect children's critical thinking. Michael Pavlin is an associate professor at Wilfrid Laurier University and was a guest on the Mike Farwell Show. He said AI can be a powerful tool for students, but it needs guardrails.
6: The research is pretty consistent. It is very easy to use these tools. There's some really good articles on giving these tools to kids to help with essays, to help with math homework. And if you do it without guardrails, it impacts their learning and their ability to think critically.
5: Both the Waterloo Region District and the Waterloo Catholic District school boards are allowing students at certain grade levels to use approved AI software. I'm Matt Hutchison.
2: Regional police continue to look for evidence after gunshots rang out in the Dune area of Kitchener. It was around 3 this morning, in fact. Police were called about shots fired at a residence on Dune Village Road. No one was hurt, and the suspect fled in a vehicle before officers arrived. Investigators believe it was a targeted incident and have since released surveillance images of a male they're trying to identify. You can see the photos on our website, kitchener.citynews.ca. Anyone with information is asked to contact police. A team from the Northern Tornadoes Project was in the London area today. It comes after Tuesday's severe weather, which included tornado warnings for that region. The researchers already stated that video, radar, and preliminary evidence proved a tornado occurred. Today, the team says they completed a survey of the damage last night and determined there was an EF1 downburst. Top winds reached 145 kilometers per hour, and more details on their findings will be released in the coming days. Global concern over an Ebola outbreak in Africa is growing, with one person being tested here in Ontario. 570's Richard Southern is speaking with health experts.
7: Test results for that patient here in Ontario who's being evaluated for possible Ebola have yet to come back. The individual recently returned from East Africa. Infectious disease specialist Dr. Isaac Bogosh tells me he doesn't think we'll see any large Ebola outbreak here at home.
8: If the case was imported, you might see tiny chain or small chain of transmission among like very close contacts, for example, family members, but you're not going to see a widespread large outbreak of this.
7: But in Eastern Congo, the outbreak continues to grow with more than 600 cases. Richard Southern, Queen's Park.
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0: owned cinema in Waterloo is getting exciting upgrades this summer. 570's Josh Piercy has more.
1: Uptown Waterloo's favorite place to catch a flick on a night out is getting comfier. Princess Cinemas is taking this summer to perform upgrades to their twin cinemas on King Street in Uptown. John Tutt opened the Princess in Uptown nearly 41 years ago and is excited to bring some upgrades to the twin cinema.
2: When people go out, I mean, you want comfort. So that's what we're giving more comfort at the twin.
1: It's set to be upgrades to the seating to give moviegoers more legroom, more central seating to take in the big screen. Cinema One has been closed for the last 2 weeks to complete those upgrades. That includes pouring concrete. Those closures will move over to Cinema 2 in July. All those upgrades are set to be completed by September in time for the cinema's 41st anniversary. Tutt says more upgrades to seating and sounds are coming in the near future. I'm Josh Piercy.
0: And coming up in 60 seconds, a check of gas prices. 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
4: This portion of the news is brought to you by Panda Environmental.
5: People love pandas. They're adorable and really clumsy. They fall down a lot, but they're also an environmental success story, beating the odds and coming back from near extinction. 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
0: 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Roger McKnight of Enpro expecting gas prices to drop 8 cents at midnight to as high as $1.83.9 per liter. Coming up in 60 seconds, traffic and weather together. 570 News Time, 610.
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0: 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Here's Brent Cater.
10: 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We'll begin on our area highways where we're still watching a crash on Highway 78 eastbound just before the Cortland Avenue exit. Because of that, we're seeing delays all the way back to Trussler Road. So it's going to be slow going through that whole stretch there. We do have reports that two lanes and a shoulder are blocked in that area near Cortland Avenue. So it is recommended if you can to get off around Trussler Road, rejoin either at Cortland as the issue seems to be just before the joining ramp, or you can get on Highway 8 at Fairway or Highway 85 at Ottawa Street. Looking elsewhere, just a bit of volume westbound Highway 8 between the Weber Fairway ramps and the flyover, but those delays are brief. And a note for drivers, if you're in Wilmont Township, regional police reporting that Walker Road is closed between Bridge Street and Oxford Waterloo Road for a collision investigation. That's just south of New Hamburg. Drivers are asked to avoid that if you can for the time being. On the 401 eastbound out of Woodstock, clear to the region. Some slight delays between Highway 6 South and Guelph Line, but Milton, Mississauga, not looking bad. And the westbound side, delays at Highway 25 in Milton, but then clear to the region and Woodstock. 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Now, the latest from 570, weather specialist Denise Andriachi.
11: It was a quiet day today, but it was definitely on the cool side and below seasonal. Our low tonight is near 7. We'll climb to 15 tomorrow afternoon. Sun and cloud. It's pretty calm most of the day tomorrow, but by the nighttime, we do have the chance of showers. It's ahead of a system that's bringing pretty steady rain on Saturday, 15 to 20 millimeters with some cool temperatures, and then Sunday, a few showers warming up. Our overnight low for tonight, near 7.
0: At the boardwalk in Kitchener, it is partly cloudy now and 15 degrees. Coming up in 60 seconds, headlines and sports.
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3: It is 15 degrees, variably cloudy at the Boardwalk in Kitchener. Good evening. I'm Paul McPhee. Here's what's making news right now. Rangers in Kelowna now preparing for tomorrow night's Memorial Cup opener. We're hearing from our own Mike Farwell, who's there front and center. And educators far and wide, including locally, continue to grapple with how to handle artificial intelligence when it comes to student learning. Coming up after sports, efforts are being stepped up to force authorities to release details on the types of guns used and where the killer got them in this past winter's Tumbler Ridge, BC mass shooting. Now time for sports, and for Sportsnet Radio, here's Alex Sixero.
4: Well, the series finale at Yankee Stadium goes this evening with the Blue Jays eyeing the four-game split. The Jays really needed that win last night. They're now 22-27 and have a chance to make it a winning road trip. The Yankees turn to Carlos Rodon. The Jays going with a bullpen day as Braden Fisher opens, followed by Spencer Miles. 570 News Radio on Sportsnet 1 will have the game at 7:05. It's also game night down at Jack Couch Park. The 2-1 Kitchener Panthers host the London Majors at 7. Coming off that thrilling Game 7 win in Buffalo, the Montreal Canadiens visit the Carolina Hurricanes tonight in Game 1 of the Eastern Conference Final. It's a quick turnaround for the Habs, but not for the Canes, who've had 11 days off since sweeping the Flyers. Sportsnet has the game starting at 8 o'clock. Earlier today, Mark Scheifele scored the overtime winner as Canada beat Norway 6-5 at the World Hockey Championship. Scheifele completing the hat trick. Canadians improved to 3-1 0-0 as they get Slovenia tomorrow. Also tomorrow, the Memorial Cup gets going in Kelowna. The host Rockets take on the Kitchener Rangers in Game number 1. Led by the likes of Marina Mabry and Brittany Sykes, the 3-2 Toronto Tempo wrap up their road trip tonight against the Minnesota Lynx. The Tempo coming off Tuesday's win in Phoenix. They're going for a third straight win, and tip-off goes at 8. And Sportsnet 360 will have Game 2 of the NBA's Eastern Conference Finals, with the Knicks leading the Cavaliers 1-0. Tip-off from New York is 8:30. From the Sports Center, I'm Alex Sixero.
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3: It has been 100 days since the Tumbler Ridge mass shooting in BC, and RCMP still have not released what guns were used and how the killer got them. Our Parliament Hill reporter Cormac McSweeney has more on a new effort to force their hand.
7: This push is being made by Palais Saint-Souvent and the Danforth Families for Safe Communities. Those are groups that are representing victims and families that were impacted by other mass shootings, the École Polytechnique massacre in Montreal in 1989 and the Danforth shooting in Toronto back in 2018. They're not happy with the lack of information being released by officials months after the tragedy in British Columbia. They say basic questions like what make and models the guns were and how the shooter, who had a history of mental illness, got a hold of these firearms that weren't even registered to them, and those questions still haven't been answered.
3: A group of media outlets have also taken legal action to obtain information on the guns used. Federal Conservative leader Pierre Poilievre says he and every Conservative MP will campaign for Alberta to stay in Canada if the province heads into a separation referendum this fall. 570's Curtis Giroux reports.
8: Pierre Poilievre says he's a strong federalist who wants Alberta to remain in a united Canada.
9: I want a strong Alberta within a united Canada. And all conservatives will be campaigning for Canadian unity in Alberta. And potentially, we hope not, but potentially in Quebec as well.
8: He says the same commitment applies to Quebec if the Parti Québécois forms government and pushes for another referendum. Poilievre argues Ottawa should be doing more to cool separatist sentiments in Alberta.
9: It is the job of the Prime Minister of Canada to unite the country. And as Prime Minister in waiting, I will begin that work myself. I will be campaigning across the province of Alberta, encouraging Albertans to stay as part of the Canadian family.
8: Poilievre says resource development, affordability, and federal policy changes are all key to keeping provinces in the Canadian fold. I'm Curtis Giroux.
3: And still to come, traffic and weather together. This is 570 News Radio.
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13: Thanks, Paul. This update is brought to you by The Roofman. We'll begin on our area highways where we have a full closure of Highway 78 eastbound this hour between Homer Watson Boulevard and Cortland Avenue. It's due to a collision investigation, still being dealt with there. So drivers are being diverted off at Homer Watson. Currently, delays are heavy all the way back to Trustler Road, so you can try and get off there if you're able to as well. You can join Highway 8 at Fairway Road or Highway 85 at Ottawa Street. Again, Highway 78 eastbound is fully closed this hour between Homer Watson Boulevard and Cortland Avenue due to a collision investigation. Drivers are being forced off at Homer Watson. In Wilmont Township, we still have a closure to mention. Walker Road closed between Bridge Street and Oxford Waterloo Road. That's also for a collision investigation. It's just south of New Hamburg. Drivers are being asked to avoid that area as well. And then if you're on the 401, not too bad on the eastbound side. Clear to the region. 6 is looking good, but we do have delays approaching Guelph Line. Then Milton, Mississauga gets back up to speed. Westbound side of the drive, delays at Highway 25 in Milton, but then clear to the region. Looking good out towards Woodstock. Once again, for drivers, though, if you're on Highway 78 eastbound, we have a full closure between Homer Watson Boulevard and Cortland Avenue due to a collision investigation. Drivers are being forced off at Homer Watson. If you do spot any other traffic problems, call us hands-free at Star 401. 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Now the latest from 570 weather specialist Denise Andriacci.
14: Partly cloudy conditions this evening and overnight. It was a calm but cool afternoon, and we're dropping to near 7 overnight. It will feel a bit cooler than that, though. So heading into tomorrow morning, it is definitely sweater weather. We'll climb to near 15 for Friday afternoon. Pretty calm day tomorrow, except for late Friday night. That's when we see the chance of showers. And then it's steady rain, quite unsettled for Saturday. Highs only near 11. Our overnight low tonight, 7 degrees.
3: And to Boardwalk Ian Kitchen. It is partly cloudy and 15 degrees. Coming up at 6:30, we hear from a member of the Rangers who's experiencing a bit of a homecoming in Kelowna, BC for the Memorial Cup. 570 News Time, 6:23.
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3: Well, the Blue Jays and Yankees have one more in the Bronx as Toronto eyes the series split. They go tonight. Broadcast time on 570 News Radio is 7 o'clock. 570's Alex Sixero has more.
4: Trey Savage lowered his ERA to 106 with last night's great start against New York, and the 8 Ks over 6 shutout frames helped the Jays get within 5 games of the 500 mark, Sportsnet's Dan Shulman.
19: It's huge for the Blue Jays. Like, they've had some things that have not lived up to expectations that haven't gone well. They need some things to go really well, like best case scenario. 27 or 28 starts out of Trey Savage is a lot better than the 3 that they got last year at the end of the season.
4: So the Jays go for the series split in New York, and if they get it, they'll also make it a winning road trip. It's a bullpen day for Toronto as Braden Fisher opens, followed by the bulk guy Spencer Miles. Yankees go with lefty Carlos Rodon at 7 on Sportsnet 1. From the Sports Center, I'm Alex Sixero.
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23: Shares in Walmart today dropped by about 7%, the biggest one-day drop since 2023. A few headlines coming out of the company's latest earnings report, which was mixed overall. The retailer warned that fuel costs are squeezing the company's bottom line, and that could lead to higher prices for shoppers. The CFO says high-income consumers are spending with confidence, but low-income consumers are being more careful. This is a reference to the so-called K-shaped economy that we keep hearing about. It's a little more prevalent in the U.S., likely to be a concern for Walmart going forward. Now, despite the weight from this stock, it was still a winning day on Wall Street, and the Dow closed at a record for the first time since February 10th, up by 276 points, the S&P up by 13, the NASDAQ higher by 22. The price for oil today lower for a third day, down $1.91 to $96.35. Around lunchtime, emerging market currencies rose amid growing speculation about a peace deal between the U.S. and Iran. Now, the U.S. president did say yesterday a deal was close. While Iran's been talking about tolls on the Strait of Hormuz, the U.S. president wants it free of tolls. On Bay Street, the TSX higher for a second straight day. It was up by 247 points, 34,409, a little more than 100 points from its all-time high. Gold futures today higher by 0.2% to 4,543. At the Business Center, I'm Chris McCusker.
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3: It is Thursday, May 21st. Good evening. I'm Paul McPhee. Here's what's making news this hour.
27: It's like a homecoming for at least one Kitchener Ranger as the team begins the Memorial Cup tournament tomorrow night in Kelowna.
28: As artificial intelligence use becomes more mainstream, its integration into the education system is raising concern over the impact to students and their ability to learn and think independently.
29: Preparing for the worst.
30: There are protocols in place for if there's a suspected case of Ebola virus.
31: No confirmed Ebola cases in Ontario, but we're looking at what happens if there is.
32: Major upgrades coming to a favorite for moviegoers in Uptown Waterloo. Improved seating coming to the Princess Twin Cinema.
4: The Blue Jays and Yankees will soon play the series finale in the Bronx. The NHL's Eastern Final gets going in Raleigh while Canada beats Norway at the Worlds, and the Tempo are back in action. Sports at 45.
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13: 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We'll begin on our area highways. Highway 78 eastbound is fully closed this hour between Homer Watson Boulevard and Cortland Avenue due to a collision investigation. Drivers are being diverted off at Homer Watson, so currently delays because of that are heavy all the way back to Trussler Road. You can also try and get off there if you're able to. Then you can rejoin Highway 8 at Fairway Road or Highway 85 at Ottawa Street. Again, Highway 78 eastbound is fully closed this hour between Homer Watson Boulevard and Cortland Avenue. It's due to a collision investigation. Drivers are being forced off at Homer Watson. You can get onto Highway 8 using Fairway Road or Highway 85 at Ottawa Street. In Wilmont Township, we have a regional police are reporting that Walker Road is closed between Bridge Street and Oxford-Waterloo Road. That's for a collision investigation. Drivers are being asked to avoid that area if you can. And then on the 401, not too bad, eastbound out of Woodstock, clear to the region. Sixes, not seeing any issues there initially, but you will hit some delays leaving the sixes from 6 South through to Guelph Line. Then Milton, Mississauga, looking good. Westbound side, delays on Highway 25 in Milton, but then clear to the region and Woodstock. And once again, if you're on Highway 78 eastbound, it's fully closed between Homer Watson Boulevard and Cortland Avenue. Drivers are being forced off at Homer Watson. If you do spot any other traffic problems, call us hands-free at Star 401. 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Now the latest from 570, weather specialist Denise Andriachi.
2: Partly cloudy skies overnight. We're dropping to a low near 7, so a bit chilly very early Friday morning. We'll climb to 15 tomorrow afternoon, still below seasonal. That trend is sort of locked into place now for a couple more days. We see the chance of showers late Friday night, and then steady rain up to 20 millimeters Saturday with highs only near 11, closer to seasonal Sunday, but still the chance of showers, so a soggy weekend. Our overnight low, 7 degrees.
3: At the Boardwalk in Kitchener, cloudy and 15 degrees. Another check of traffic and weather together in less than 10 minutes. 570 News Time, 6:33. 10 days after winning the OHL championship, the Kitchener Rangers will try for another trophy. And as 570's Mike Farwell reports, being in Kelowna for the Memorial Cup brings back some fond memories for one Ranger.
6: Jack Pridham left his Ontario home in 2023 and made the move to the BCHL, where he played for the West Kelowna Rockets. Coming back to the city with the Rangers brings fond memories for Pridham, whose family will bunk with his former BCHL billets, only 10 minutes away from where the Rangers are staying during the tournament. Pridham says playing with West Kelowna was a great experience.
8: It was a great league. We had a great team, surrounded by a great team as well too, so it was awesome to be able to experience hockey and life out here for a little bit.
6: Pridham scored 46 goals for the Rangers this season and has 17 points in 18 playoff games. The Rangers open their Memorial Cup tournament tomorrow night with pregame coverage starting at 8:30 on 570 News Radio. I'm Mike Farwell.
3: 570 News Time, 6:34. The public and Catholic school boards have introduced artificial intelligence tools for students. While supporters think it's an important part of learning in the digital age, critics are raising concerns. 570's Matt Hutchison has more.
9: Earlier this year, both local school boards announced AI policies for use in schools. For the public board, kids can start using the technology in grade 7. With the Catholic board, it's grade 6. Michael Pavlin is an associate professor at Wilfrid Laurier University and was a guest on the Mike Farwell Show. He said in his job, he sees university students struggling not to rely on AI to do their work for them.
10: It's something that is difficult, you know, at that age of maturity, you know, after having gone through high school, to think that a 11 or 12 year old is going to have, the maturity to really constrain their use effectively is really hard for me to understand.
9: The school boards have policies regarding which AI programs are acceptable and how they can be used, but Pavlin says the policies are guidelines and he'd rather see guardrails. I'm Matt Hutchison.
3: An early morning shooting left bullet holes in a Kitchener home, and police believe it was targeted. Waterloo Regional Police say it happened around 3 a.m. as shots were fired at a residence on Dune Village Road. No one was hurt in the incident, and an unknown number of suspects fled the scene in a vehicle. Police have now released surveillance images of a male they're trying to identify. You can see the photos on our website, kitchener.citynews.ca. Officers and investigators will be in the Dune area of the city throughout the day for the ongoing investigation. They're looking for witnesses and especially security camera video from that neighborhood. More information is coming to light on Tuesday's tornado activity in the London area. Yesterday, the Northern Tornadoes Project announced that they'd seen enough evidence to confirm a tornado occurred southeast of the city. A dispatch team completed a damage survey in East London last night, and they determined it was caused by an EF1 downburst. They say winds reached up to 145 kilometers an hour, and they will be releasing full details on the London area tornadic events as soon as possible. As a rare Ebola virus spreads in the Democratic Republic of Congo, health officials in Ontario aren't taking any chances as a person in this province continues to undergo tests after recent travel. 570's Richard Southern with the latest.
31: While there are no confirmed Ebola cases outside of Africa, a patient here in Ontario is continuing to be observed and tested for possible Ebola. This person recently traveled to East Africa. Infectious disease specialist Dr. Isaac Bogosh tells me we're ready to handle any positive cases that may happen.
11: We have facilities in Ontario that are dedicated for what we would call high consequence pathogens like Ebola virus. So
30: There's dedicated ICU space where people could be cared for. There's training programs for healthcare professionals in terms of how to use the appropriate personal protective equipment.
31: Doctor, if there was a positive case in Toronto, is there one specific hospital where that individual would be moved to?
30: Yeah, it's the Toronto Western Hospital has a dedicated spot in their intensive care unit.
31: The outbreak continuing to grow in Eastern Congo with more than 600 cases now. Richard Southern, Queen's Park.
3: A local cinema undergoing upgrades ahead of a big anniversary this fall. 570's Josh Piercy has more.
32: It's said to be a big boost for moviegoers in Uptown Waterloo. Princess Cinemas is making upgrades to the seating at the Twin Cinema on King Street. That'll mean a closure to one cinema in the short term, but more comfortable and better located seating in the long term. John Tutt, owner of Princess Cinemas, explains the upgrades to the seating.
0: It's going to be a big improvement. And the fact that the aisles are on the side walls and we're eliminating that middle row, the best seats in the house are now back where they should be, right in the middle.
32: Now, the upgrades to Cinema 1 are set to be completed by July. Then they'll move over to upgrading Cinema 2 with a finish to the project looking ahead to September in time for Princess's 41st anniversary. Tut says more upgrades to seating and sounds are coming in the future. I'm Josh Piercy.
3: And coming up in 60 seconds, a check of gas prices.
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3: 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Roger McKnight of Enpro expecting gas prices to drop 8 cents at midnight to as high as $1.83.9 per liter. Coming up in 60 seconds, traffic and weather together, 570 News Time, 640.
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13: Thanks, Paul. This update is brought to you by Mr. Lube. We'll begin on our area highways where we still have a full closure of Highway 78 eastbound between Homer Watson Boulevard and Cortland Avenue. It's due to a collision that's still being investigated, so drivers are being forced to divert off at Homer Watson. Currently, we're seeing a stretch of delays that build up all the way back to Trussler Road. You can also get off there if you're able to, or at Fisher-Hulman, at Fisher-Hulman. And if you do get off at any of those exits, you can rejoin Highway 8 at Fairway Road or Highway 85 at Ottawa Street. Once again, Highway 78 eastbound is fully closed between Homer Watson Boulevard and Cortland Avenue due to a collision investigation. Drivers are being forced off at Homer Watson. In Wilmont Township, a note for drivers that regional police still have Walker Road closed closed between Bridge Street and Oxford Waterloo Road. That's also for a collision investigation. Drivers are asked to avoid that area as well. And then if you're on the 401, not looking too bad for the evening drive. Eastbound out of Woodstock clear to the region. Sixes, Milton, Mississauga up to speed. And the westbound side leaving Mississauga clear through Milton to the region and Woodstock. Once again, though, eastbound Highway 78 still fully closed between Homer Watson Boulevard and Cortland Avenue. Drivers being forced off at Homer Watson. If you do spot any other traffic problems, call us hands-free at Star 401. 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Now the latest from 570 weather specialist Denise Andriachi.
1: Down to 7 overnight tonight. It was a pretty calm, quiet day today, but still a little cool and below seasonal. Similar for Friday, only a high of 15. Showers possible Friday night. Quite a rainy day is expected on Saturday with temps only near 10, 11 degrees for a high. So that's really half of where we should be for this time of year. Warming up a little on Sunday with still the chance of showers, then much warmer, drier weather next week. Our low for tonight, 7 degrees.
3: At the Boardwalk in Kitchener, it is partly sunny right now and 15 degrees. Coming up in 60 seconds, we have headlines in sports.
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3: It is 15 degrees, variably cloudy at the Boardwalk in Kitchener. Good evening, I'm Paul McPhee. Here's what's making news right now. Just over 24 hours to go until your Kitchener Rangers first face their first contest in the fight for the Memorial Cup in BC. We'll have the action right here on 570 News Radio tomorrow night. And police say no one was hurt after shots were fired early this morning at a home on Dune Village Road in Kitchener. The investigation is ongoing. Coming up after sports, 2 gun control groups want answers about the guns used in the Tumbler Ridge shooting rampage, now 100 days after the tragedy. 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Here's Alex Sixero.
22: Well, the Blue Jays can make it a winning road trip tonight if they get the 4-game split at Yankee Stadium. The Jays going with a bullpen day as Braden Fisher opens, followed by Spencer Miles. Jays now 22-27. The Yankees go with lefty Carlos Rodon. 570 News Radio and Sportsnet 1 will have the game at 7. Also tonight at Jack Couch Park, the 2-1 Kitchener Panthers welcome in the London Majors, and that is a 7 o'clock start. The NHL's Eastern Conference Final fires up in Raleigh this evening as the Hurricanes host the Montreal Canadiens in game number 1. The Habs will try to steal home ice against a Canes team that is 8-0 in the playoffs. The call on Sportsnet begins at 8. Earlier today in a thriller, Canada beat Norway 6-5 in overtime at the World Hockey Championship, improving to 3-1-0-0. Mark Scheifele scored the winner, completing the hat trick as Canada gets Slovenia tomorrow. Also tomorrow, game 1 of the Memorial Cup goes down in Kelowna. The host Rockets take on your Kitchener Rangers will have the game right here. The Toronto Tempo are not looking like an expansion franchise. They're 3-2 and close out their road trip tonight against the Minnesota Lynx. The Tempo going for a third straight win at 8 o'clock. And we have some breaking news out of NASCAR as 2-time Cup champion Kyle Busch has suddenly passed away at the age of 41. The last we had heard, Busch was hospitalized this week with a severe illness and was set to miss this weekend's race at Charlotte Motor Speedway. No other details about his death have been released. Busch had won 234 races across the sport's 3 national series, more than any other driver in NASCAR history. From the Sports Center, I'm Alex Sixero.
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3: Two gun control advocacy groups are renewing their calls for information about the guns used in the mass shooting in Tumbler Ridge, B.C. back in February. City News Parliament Hill reporter Cormac McSweeney is hearing from one of those pushing for the release.
10: Ken Price, whose daughter was shot but survived the Danforth shooting, says information like this is important because it can help shape public policy and maybe prevent future mass shootings.
11: We feel like the firearms policy, how it was applied, what could or should change as a result of that, the nature and the type of guns that were used, like these are all debates that are in the that are constantly going on with respect to the balance between the desire to own firearms and the privilege and conditions under which you can do that.
10: Now, there have been reports that guns had been taken from the home of the shooter, but later returned with no clear explanation from officials as to why.
3: Now, the group say the RCMP has not explained how disclosing the models and legal status of the firearms would compromise the ongoing police investigation. Alberta Premier Danielle Smith is to make a TV address to the province tonight amid speculation of a referendum on separation.
24: The address comes a day after members of her United Conservative Party caucus failed to pass a motion in committee asking Smith to call an October 19th vote on Alberta's place in Confederation. UCP member Nate Glubish introduced the motion, but while members were debating it, the party's caucus issued a news release saying the motion had passed. Opposition NDP members objected, saying the premature release called into question the integrity of the process, and time ran out on the meeting. The committee is set to meet again later today. Brenda Molina Navidad, The Canadian Press.
3: And coming up in 60 seconds, we'll have traffic and weather together.
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13: Thanks, Paul. This update is brought to you by BDO. We'll begin on our area highways. We still have a full closure of Highway 78 eastbound this hour between the Homer Watson exit and Cortland Avenue. That's due to a collision still being investigated by the OPP. So drivers are being diverted off at Homer Watson, and that's currently causing delays all the way back to Trussler Road. So the Trussler Road exit, Fisher Hallman exit, or at the Homer Watson exit, either one that you get off there, you can join Highway 8 at Fairway Road, or if you need to get onto Highway 85, you can use Ottawa Street. But again, if you're on Highway 78 eastbound, it's fully closed at Homer Watson due to that collision closer to Cortland. Drivers are being forced off at Homer Watson for the time being. Also, a note for drivers, if you're in Wilmont Township, Regional Police still reporting that Walker Road is closed between Bridge Street and Oxford Waterloo Road. That's for a collision investigation as well. They're asking drivers to avoid that area. It's just south of New Hamburg. On the 401, not looking bad, eastbound out of Woodstock, clear to the region. Sixes, Milton, Mississauga up to speed. Westbound side, Mississauga and Milton looking good. Some slight delays coming up to Highway 6 South, but then in through Cambridge, Woodstock, not seeing any problems there. Once again, though, area highways through Kitchener. Highway 78 eastbound is fully closed between Homer Watson Boulevard and Cortland Avenue due to a collision investigation. Drivers are being forced off at Homer Watson. You can join Highway 8 at Fairway Road or Highway 85 at Ottawa Street. 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Now the latest from 570, weather specialist Denise Andriachi.
1: Partly cloudy skies this evening and overnight. A low near 7 will climb to 15 for tomorrow afternoon with sun and cloud. There is the chance of showers late Friday night, but the rainy weather that's going to impact us is most of the day on Saturday. Up to 20 millimeters of rain. It's going to be a pretty soggy weekend. We still have the chance of some showers extending into Sunday as well. Back to warmer seasonal conditions next week. Our overnight low tonight near 7.
3: At the Boardwalk in Kitchener, we have a mix of sun and cloud now, 15 degrees. 570 News Time, 6:53.
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25: 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Now it's time to claim another.
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3: Canada's lone team in the Stanley Cup playoffs is back on the ice in Raleigh as the Eastern Conference Final begins tonight. 570's Alex Sixero has more.
22: The Hurricanes are a perfect 8-0 in the playoffs, sweeping the Sens and the Flyers to get here, while the Habs needed Game 7 wins over Tampa and Buffalo to reach the Final Four. Montreal head coach Martin St. Louis says his men learned a lot in those two series.
15: Whether, you know, we're up a goal, two goals, you got to keep playing, and it's a hard thing to do when you're playing against really good teams in the sense that they bring their game too. Sometimes it can overwhelm you, and you just got to grab a hold of it and have poise and confidence that you can flip it again.
22: The Habs haven't had much time to rest after beating the Sabres, while the Canes have had 11 days off since sweeping Philadelphia. Montreal did sweep the season series with the Hurricanes going 3-0 as Jakub Dobish and Freddie Anderson are the Game 1 starters. Face-off coming up at 8 on Sportsnet. From the Sports Center, I'm Alex Sixero.
3: And coming up in 60 seconds, we'll have the 570 News Radio Business Report. 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
27: A winning day on Wall Street and a record closing high on the Dow for the first time since February. It was up by 276 points, 50,285, the S&P up by 13, and the NASDAQ higher by 23. U.S. listed shares in Stellantis down by about 0.2% today after the carmaker unveiled a $70 billion turnaround plan. Now, it's planning to push four core brands, Jeep, Ram, Peugeot, and Fiat. While in North America, it will add a new compact and mid-size pickup truck, as well as a new entry-level model for the Dodge brand. As well today, the Trump administration has agreed to award $1 billion to IBM to build a foundry for producing quantum computing chips. Shares in IBM today up by almost 12% for the best day since January of 2025. On Bay Street, the TSX was higher for a second straight day, up by 247, 34,409, a little more than 100 points from its all-time high. Shares in Lightspeed Commerce finishing lower by about 6%. The e-commerce company's fourth quarter adjusted earnings did miss the average estimate. The guidance also fell short. Gold futures today higher by 0.2% to 4,543. And then oil was lower for a third day, down $1.91 to $96.35. Iran says the latest peace proposal from the U.S. has partly bridged the gap, but conflicting reports about Iran's enriched uranium could be a potential setback. I'm Chris McCusker.
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2: Tonight, the quest for the Stanley Cup is heating up. 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
23: Good morning and welcome to Thursday's program. Hey, that's not Mike Farwell, but the voice is vaguely familiar, isn't it? I hope so. It's Larry Fedoruk in for Mike Farwell for today, tomorrow, and next week. And you know, when I fill in for Mike Farwell, it's for, and I've done this for a couple of years now, that here and there, filling in for Mike, and it's under different circumstances. A couple of times, very rarely, he's been under the weather. There was, you know, times when he's on vacation. I think he does take vacation sometimes, and although it works a lot. And then there's the optimum situation when Mike is on the road with the Kitchener Rangers, and the distance and times prohibit him from also doing his show, plus calling the Ranger game. So this is the best possible circumstance to be in, filling in for Mike Farwell, and the fact that Mike Farwell is on the road with the Rangers. And of course, as we know, none of this is news, of course, but it's worth repeating, he's on the road with the Rangers for the Memorial Cup. Isn't this a terrific? I mean, of course it is. It's the eve of the Memorial Cup, if you will. The Rangers' first game tomorrow is the start of the Memorial Cup, and they're playing the host city, the Kelowna Rockets. So, yeah, so it's way out there. It's way out there in the hinterland of British Columbia, in fruit and wine country, the beautiful Kelowna, British Columbia. And the Rockets, who, by the way, did make the playoffs in the WHL this year. They were knocked out in the first round by Everett, who's actually won the WHL and is in the playoffs. And we're playing them on Tuesday, I believe. So, nevertheless, It's the eve, and, you know, go Rangers, go. But never discount the host team. I looked this up, so just to full disclosure that I'm getting a little AI.

0: High. Shares in Lightspeed Commerce finishing lower by about 6%. The e-commerce company's fourth quarter adjusted earnings did miss the average estimate. The guidance also fell short. Gold futures today higher by 0.2% to 4,543. And then oil was lower for a third day, down $1.91 to $96.35. Iran says the latest peace proposal from the U.S. has partly bridged the gap, but conflicting reports about Iran's enriched uranium could be a potential setback. I'm Chris McCusker.
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3: Tonight, the quest for the Stanley Cup is heating up. Another Game 7, another Canadiens win. Now, they face their biggest test yet, the undefeated Hurricanes. 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
11: Good morning and welcome to Thursday's program. Hey, that's not Mike Farwell, but the voice is vaguely familiar, isn't it? I hope so. It's Larry Fedoric in for Mike Farwell for today, tomorrow, and next week. And you know, when I fill in for Mike Farwell, it's for, and I've done this for a couple of years now, that here and there, filling in for Mike, and it's under different circumstances. A couple of times, very rarely, he's been under the weather. There was, you know, times when he's on vacation. I think he does take vacation sometimes, and it works a lot. And then there's the optimum situation when Mike is on the road with the Kitchener Rangers, and the distance and times prohibit him from also doing his show, plus calling the Ranger game. So this is the best possible circumstance to be in, filling in for Mike Farwell, and the fact that Mike Farwell is on the road with the Rangers. And of course, as we know, none of this is news, of course, but it's worth repeating, he's on the road with the Rangers for the Memorial Cup. Isn't this terrific? I mean, of course it is. It's the eve of the Memorial Cup, if you will. The Rangers' first game tomorrow is the start of the Memorial Cup, and they're playing the host city, the Kelowna Rockets. So, yeah, so it's way out there. It's way out there in the hinterland of British Columbia, in fruit and wine country, the beautiful Kelowna, British Columbia. And the Rockets, who, by the way, did make the playoffs in the WHL this year. They were knocked out in the first round by Everett, who's actually won the WHL and is in the playoffs. And we're playing them on Tuesday, I believe. So, nevertheless, it's the eve, and, you know, go Rangers, go, but never discount the host team. I looked this up, so just to full disclosure, that I'm getting a little AI help on this information here, but the format of three teams, so the winner of the OHL, the Q, and the WHL, and then the host city team gets a bye into the Memorial Cup tournament. So there's four teams. This format has been around since 1983. So about 43 years. So in those 40 plus years.

0: The host city has actually won the Memorial Cup 11 times. So never discount the host city. Now, theoretically, the host city who gets by into the cup should not be a serious contender, except for a couple of things. One, they often are. And two, just the level of hockey across these three major junior leagues is such that there's really no dogs, if you will. You know, when it comes to the Memorial Cup, everybody's a contender. And based on 11 different incidences, it is very easy for the, or it's not uncommon, shall I say, for the host city to win the cup. So all I'm saying is, you know, every game is important. We should not take game one for granted just because it's the host city. Good feelings, though, and high hopes for the Kitchener Rangers. Speaking of which, our special guest this morning at 11:30 on the Mike Farwell Show will be Mike Farwell. So Mike is a couple of times that I've hosted for Mike, and we have Mike on. It's always kind of fun to have Mike guesting on his own show. But he is coming on at 11:30 this morning from Kelowna, and we're going to talk about basically the tournament. So as you may know, four teams. Each team plays each other once, and the team with the most points at the end of that gets a bye into the final game, the championship game. And then the second and third team, if there's a tie, there's a tiebreaker date available. And then after that, teams two and three play off for the right to play the first place team, and then that's called the Memorial Cup, and we'll win that. So it's exciting times. It's always, you know, postseason, to be in the postseason, and then to have this Memorial Cup playoff, which I always think is interesting because when you get into, for example, the NHL playoffs, which are also very exciting, and way to go Montreal, and they're playing tonight, and it's all good, but the NHL, you play a team for up to seven games. That's it, and it's a team you've played before, likely during the season, and you meet them again, and you play them for a series, and you try and win four games. This is much different because, and what I enjoy about Memorial Cup always, and always have, is that these teams don't play each other. You know, we don't travel to Washington to play Everett. You know, during there's no interleague play in the major juniors. Although that would be interesting, wouldn't it? But nevertheless, so you see these teams, you're playing these teams for the first time, and you're not playing the same team in a series, a best of seven or whatever, a best of five. You're not. You're playing three different teams, and then you go from there. But I enjoy that format. So first game, as I said, tomorrow night, and we're on the eve of Memorial Cup for the Rangers. Mike Farwell here at 11:30. And then, interestingly, and I want to ask Mike about this too, is that we play tomorrow night, and then we have Saturday and Sunday off, and then we play Monday, Tuesday. So I don't know how I feel about that playing. I don't know quite how that is decided, or if some team is going to have that kind of thing where they're going to play and then have 2 days off and then play back to back. And yeah, okay. But something to think about as well. Anyway, great to be filling in for Mike Farwell. And as I said, under the circumstances at this time of year in late May, being on the road with the Rangers for the Memorial Cup, fantastic. Here's Mary calling the show early. Good morning, Mary.
1: Good morning, Larry. Larry?
0: Yes.
1: I'm so happy to hear you.
0: Well, thank you. It's been a while. I'm glad. Yeah, great to be back.
1: And you know what? I was worried about you because you haven't been on for a while. You know, you and me were getting up there and we never know, right? But anyway, I'm so happy you're well and able to do the show. And it's nice having a live person. And have a good week, Larry.
0: Well, thank you so much, Mary. Thank you very much. I am on, I should have asked Mary, if she's on social, because I'm on there pretty much. I'm on the old folks' social, Facebook. I'm on X and Blue Sky. And I'm there, I post something probably almost every day. So, if you ever wonder, is Larry still around? And I guess Mary is sadly correct in that as you get up there a little bit, you go, well, I wonder if you don't hear from somebody, it's time to check in, you know, like what happened. But yes, here and as I said earlier, feeling like $100. So feeling good. Hey, Doug, go ahead. You're on the Mike Farwell Show.
2: Good morning, Larry.
0: Hey, Doug.
2: Should I say we have a recurring TV show here? Hello, Larry.
0: Hello, Larry. Boy, when that remember show that, was out, that, did I get that?
2: Larry Lindell,
0: I got that a lot when that show was out. Yeah.
2: The reason I called in, I wonder, you can ask Mike to confirm this or deny it one way or the other. When he calls in, because I'm on the road, I'll be out of range then. But I'm pretty sure that for a short while, they did toy with some interleague play between the Q and the O. I distinctly remember games going on like that. But I think they did away with it because I think it would probably be cost prohibitive for some of the teams, especially Windsor. But yeah. And of course the one that there's two teams that do play each other, and that's your host in the league championship. That's the way it is every year. The league champion, of course, goes to the Memorial Cup, and there's the host. And if the host doesn't, the host wins, then the other finalist actually is going to go in too. But so obviously, Everett and Kelowna did play during the regular season. I wonder if you got any clue what the score was in the series between those two?
0: In the playoff series between Kelowna and Everett, first round.
2: Yeah,
0: I don't. Sorry.
2: Okay, I wonder what it might have been because I know Everett dispatched Prince Albert 4-1, and they look pretty good doing it. But anyway, ask Mike about the interleague play. I'm sure they toyed with it a little bit. And anyway, I've always I'm here every day. I'm listening, so you're filling in really well. Doing a good job, Larry. Talk to you later.
0: Hey,
2: how are you doing?
0: Thanks, man. Appreciate that, Doug. Thanks so much. It's actually so I've told the story before, but not even a story, but just this factoid. I'm an Ontarian. I mean, I've been here over 40 years and it's home, but I was born in Prince Albert, Saskatchewan. So when I noticed that the Raiders were, and you know, for Saskatchewan, major junior hockey is the only game, really a hockey game. I mean, they still love their CFL out there, but it's a big deal because it's their ultimate hockey. Is the junior. So to hear the Raiders name, which I really haven't heard for years, and suddenly I hear, oh, the Raiders are in against Everett. Okay, go Raiders. I was kind of cheering for Prince Albert, but it wasn't to be by any means, not even close. So, and it's interesting, Doug, that you mention, I'll ask Mike because I don't know, Mike would know, but it makes sense that they would at least discuss interleague play between the OHL and the QMJHL, the Q, because of, I guess, proximity. I mean, you know, I guess, yeah, some. But, and the reason I brought up Prince Albert is in the Western Hockey League, I mean, at times, I guess, Prince Albert would have to travel to Everett or Spokane. Or there's six American teams in the WHL. Well, there's only two American teams in the OHL. There's six in the WHL, and I believe they're all Washington. Portland, of course. The famous Portland team is there, but so Washington, Oregon, and for a Prince Albert to travel all the way to, you know, to even British Columbia teams, never mind dipping into Washington State. That's a distance, you know. I mean, when the Rangers have to go to, you know, Saginaw or Flint, or all the way up to the Sioux or something. Those are usually times when, because of the travel and all that, it's usually times when I come in when Mike's away, just because of the time and the travel. So it's difficult for Mike to do the games and do his show at 9 o'clock in the morning as well for 4 hours. So, my point, I guess, on the travel between the OHL and the Q would be that, yeah, it'd be a distance, but you know, you look at the Western Hockey League, some of those teams really travel a lot during the season. But then again, too, you know, you go back to when I was a kid and, you know, cheering on the Raiders, and I think my cousin, seem to recall this, played goal for the Raiders, or he was about to be drafted by the Raiders or something like that. Maybe he was a level below the Raiders and he was going to play goal for the Raiders. And so anyway, it was the talk, and all my dad's brothers were from Prince Albert, you know, then that's where sort of the headquarters of my dad's side of the family for many, many years. And so it was a big deal to go to Prince Albert. It was, you know, a city. We lived in a little dinky town, and you go to the city and and, you know, factoid, not too many cities are known by initials. L.A., P.A., N.Y.C., the big ones, you know, are known just by their initials, Prince Albert. But from when I would remember the Raiders and other junior hockey teams that were the teams in, like, Prince Albert, Saskatoon, Moose Jaw, so on and so forth that you remembered as a kid, what major junior hockey is now compared to then is really night and day. I mean, it's grown into, like, and especially if you look at OHL, only, I think, because of sheer population and audience availability, in other words, just so the arenas and are bigger and more people come to the games just because of sheer population. But, you know, the franchises that are Kitchener and London and, you know, some big Ontario centers are major dollar franchises, right? Niagara, you know, a few of those are pretty big franchises when you consider it's kids playing hockey. And, I'm sure you've probably had this experience going to events, not just the games, but events in Kitchener where some Rangers players might show up. Because, I mean, I worked in Niagara for a number of years on radio there, and we'd have we were the voice of the Ice Dogs, our station was, and we would have players come in, and some of these players, and of course my age has something to do with that, I admit this, but you look at these players and you go, these are kids, my gosh, they're, because some of them are still in like 16, 17, and they are obviously athletes, so they're very fit and fresh-faced and kids. I was always interesting to me too to look at a, you know, like a 16-year-old kid who's like the star of the junior team, and like, in a couple of years you're going to be a millionaire and you will come back and buy and sell me 10 times over if you want. It doesn't matter. Like, you know, not everybody makes it and not everybody gets the big contracts, I know, but man, a lot of these guys were like, you know, you look at them as kids and you go, wow, your future's pretty bright. It's pretty interesting to see when you see them up close to see how young they are. And of course, playing hockey since what, probably 4, 5, 3, you know, they've been probably stars of their various hockey teams through their lives since they were little kids. And now here they are, you know, living away from home, playing in a high pressure league, and it's interesting. And it's, I think too, it makes it special. Now you can talk about how much junior players get and what they should get and how, I mean, that's a different topic for another day. I don't want to, you know, ruin the good sports moment with the blah, blah, blah about all the issues. But what makes it special and why I think always people love semi-pro baseball and high school football and even junior hockey, which is I'm not comparing it to high school sports. I'm just saying, you know, a league that's not the big professional league. It's a tier down or even two tiers down. I think people enjoy it because of just the pure sport of it. What's at stake is not the big contracts or the endorsements or anything. It's the game. It's the game, and it's a community game when it's major junior, because generally in smaller communities, not small, but smaller communities. So communities get behind their team and they love their team and all this, you know, it is fantastic. And it's great to be in postseason in, you know, whatever sport you like to kind of, so much has to go right for you and not quite go right for the other team for you to get to this point. You can say, well, skill and coaching and determination and grit. And yeah, everybody's got that pretty much, right? Maybe one coach has an edge, or this player is just a little faster than the other guy, whatever. But everybody's got that. So when you take that and sort of add to the mix, you add everything else and go, boy, what has to go right for a team to actually make it? You know, you could look back at the Rangers and say, we had a better team 5 years ago or 10 or whatever you want to say. You say, you know, why didn't we make it then? Circumstances, stuff happens, you know, a bounce here and there, and it's all different. And so just appreciating the fact that how much, as I said, had to go right for us to be here in this particular time in the postseason. Very exciting. Mike Farwell is away. I'm Larry Fedoruk. Mike Farwell, a guest on his own show at 11:30 this morning. We'll pick up the conversation of the Rangers and the Memorial Cup when Mike joins us at 11:30. And probably, you know, we'll throw it in here and there throughout the show, because it's a big deal. It's a big time. We have all kinds of other things to talk about on the show today, too. I'll outline some of those when we come back here on 570 News Radio.
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0: I'm Larry Fedoruk, sitting in for Mike Farwell today. Mike in Kelowna, where he should be at this point, with the Rangers, and joining us at 11:30, Mike Farwell, to talk about the Rangers Memorial Cup tournament. tournament and all the stuff. And if you're just joining us, Mary called at the beginning of the show because I fill in for Mike Farwell occasionally, and it's been a while. So Mary called, very nice call. She said, you know, great to hear you again. That was nice to hear. Thank you, Mary. And Mary said, it's great to have a live person on the show. So I was thinking about that after Mary called, and I was like, that's going to be my job. That'll be my goal today. I'm going to do my best to be a live person. See, this is the bar I've set for myself today. Be a live person. And, you know, there's this thing too, and I don't know if it's like this in any other job, but in radio, when you had to fill in for somebody, it was like the best gig because they were thrilled with you for showing up, basically. That was the big thing. We got a fill-in guy. Is he here? Yeah. Oh, good. Oh. So they were just so happy you showed up. There's no pressure after that, really, because you showed up. So, and that's, hey, isn't that a big part of life in general? Just being there, showing up. You got to show up. You be there, you know. Be there for your partner. Be there for your kids. Be there. I showed up. Were you there? Were you enjoying? I was there. I showed up. Okay. Hey, thanks for showing up. Thanks for being there when I, yeah, thanks for coming to the wedding. Oh, yeah, I showed up. Yeah. So I showed up. I'm showing up today and tomorrow and next week as well as the tournament gets into full speed next week, Memorial Cup tournament. But as I said, we're on the eve, Rangers' first game tomorrow night, as you know. And, of course, all the coverage of the games in the Cup here on 570 News Radio. Other things we're talking about coming up just after 9:30, we're going to be joined. You may have heard the story of Chantel Hunink, regional counselor. She gets around by motorized wheelchair. She also has some visual impairment. And she had to go to a meeting in a conference for a couple meetings, I guess, in Etobicoke and Mississauga. So she had to get to that meeting and then get from Etobicoke to Mississauga, another meeting. And at one point, boy, I hope she gets into the details of this story because she had to call an accessible taxi. And the runaround she got is just to hear the story and the sort of the catch-22s and that she went through, she ended up waiting hours and hours for an accessible taxi to the point where Mississauga, city of, is investigating because of the wait and just bringing up the issue of accessible taxis and the issues surrounding them. So Chantel is going to join us just after 9:30, and we'll hear her story and talk more about that particular issue. At 10 o'clock this morning, we're going to talk to Michael Pavlin. He is a professor in AI at Wilfrid Laurier. And we're going to talk about the fact that school boards in the region are allowing kids as young as grade 6 and 7 to use AI in the day-to-day, which is like, are you, what? And he has some trepidations, which I think many of us do about AI. So he's going to join us to talk about that. What else this morning? We'll talk, speaking of, we're going to talk about some AI high schoolers who came up with an AI program to help people in hospital waiting rooms. So the not so good side of AI and the good side of AI. We'll talk about both of those things this morning. But Chantel and her story coming up next here on 570 News Radio.
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18: From the National Newsroom of the Canadian Press, I'm Naira Ahmed. A bid by Alberta Premier Danielle Smith's United Conservatives to hold the potential vote on Alberta quitting Canada took a step forward today. The issue now moves to Danielle Smith and her cabinet. The Premier is set to deliver a TV address tonight amid referendum speculation. Albertans are already scheduled for an October 19th vote on 9 referendum questions about immigration reform and constitutional concerns. The outcome of today's vote was considered a foregone conclusion given a communications blunder a day earlier. Foreign Affairs Minister Anita Anand says Canadians who were on board a flotilla heading to Gaza that was intercepted by Israel are safe and being transferred to Turkey.
19: Activists say 12 Canadians were among the Global Summit flotilla participants detained by Israel. Hundreds of people and some 40 boats were part of the flotilla that tried to break Israel's blockade of Gaza and bring humanitarian aid to the war-torn region. Video showed kneeling activists with their hands bound behind their backs being taunted by Israel's National Security Minister, which Anand called deeply troubling.
20: The protection of civilians and respect for human dignity must be upheld at all times.
19: Anand and several foreign ministers summoned Israeli ambassadors in their respective nations. A spokesperson for Israel's embassy in Canada says they have no comment at this time. Brenda Molina Navidad, The Canadian Press.
18: The operations lead of the Canadian Red Cross says he's headed to a region of the Democratic Republic of Congo ravaged by an Ebola outbreak in the coming days. He says the virus is tough on the country with limited resources.
21: It's a very difficult situation, right? What we're seeing is people getting sick and people looking for treatment and assistance in a context that doesn't have a lot of health services to begin with. Poverty and lack of health services and a strained health system is already what the general situation is like. Now an Ebola outbreak on top of this.
18: Authorities have so far announced 139 suspected deaths and nearly 600 suspected cases. Back at home, large TV streaming services like Netflix must contribute 15% of their Canadian revenues to Canadian content. The federal broadcast regulator made the decision as part of its implementation of the Online Streaming Act. That's 3 times the 5% initial contribution requirement that the CRTC set out in 2024. That is being challenged in court by major streamers like Apple and Amazon.
19: The CRTC also set out rules on how the money must be spent for both streamers and broadcasters. It says total contributions are expected to stabilize the funding at more than $2 billion in support of Canadian and Indigenous content. And cases of Lyme disease in Montreal have reached its highest mark in over 20 years. Montreal Public Health is reporting 161 cases in 2025, the highest number of cases since 2003. This is the Canadian Press. In sports, the Montreal Canadiens are in North Carolina to face the Hurricanes in Game 1 of the NHL's Eastern Conference Final. The Habs scraped their way into the Final Four of the Stanley Cup Finals with 7-game wins over Tampa Bay and Buffalo. Carolina is well-rested after sweeping Ottawa and Philadelphia in the first two rounds. The Montreal Victoires lifted the Walter Cup on home soil for the first time, a day after claiming their first professional Women's Hockey League title on the road. Canada pulled out a nervous 6-5 win over Norway at the World Hockey Championship in Switzerland. Canada will take an undefeated record into its game tomorrow against Slovenia. The American Hockey League team coming to Hamilton has an identity rooted in the city's steelworking history. The team announced today it will be known as the Hamilton Hammers, with a logo featuring a pair of crossed hammers. And the Toronto Blue Jays look for a split of their four-game series with New York when the teams meet tonight at Yankee Stadium. From the Canadian Press, I'm Naira Ahmed.
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0: I want to talk about that Colbert last show. Maybe we can do that on our 12 o'clock talkback hour if you have any thoughts about that. People say, are you going to be watching? I always say, yeah, I'll watch the clips. It's usually what happens now with everything, right? Going to be watching the Oscars? No, I'll watch the clips the next day. It's like, outside of sports, pretty much any other special event is like, I'll watch the clips. I don't know if I'm up at 11:30, I might watch. We'll see. We shall see. More on that later. Coming up at 10 o'clock this morning, we're going to talk about AI and this approval of school boards in the region where kids in even grade 6 and 7 can... are allowed basically to use AI in their daily school work and reports and essays and things, is bringing criticism. And we have a professor in AI from Wilfrid Laurier is going to join us at 10 o'clock to voice his concerns about this, about AI for young people and this idea that, yeah, go ahead and use it in school. On the other hand, they're probably going to be using it anyway somewhere, so... Is the fact that we just give them permission better or worse? We'll talk about that at 10 o'clock this morning. Right now on the show, what a frustrating story. Regional councillor, Waterloo councillor, had to go to Etobicoke, Mississauga for a couple of meetings. And this councillor gets around by motorized wheelchair, has some visual impairment as well. And therefore, to get from meeting to meeting out there, would need an accessible taxi. And that's when the frustrating part of the story begins. Oh, my goodness, frustrating is hardly the word I would use, but the one I'm going to use on radio. Joining us to talk about this experience is Regional Councillor Chantel Hunink. Councillor Hunink, thank you for joining us this morning.
1: Good morning, Larry. Thank you for having me.
0: This happened, I believe, what, mid-April that you had to go to Etobicoke, Mississauga? Is that correct?
1: Yes. Yeah, it was April 13th and April 15th, I believe.
0: So tell us what happened, because you go and, you try and plan everything out ahead of time because you realize can't just hop in a cab like other people, whatever, you have to do this. You planned ahead, or at least you thought, right?
1: Yeah, so I know that accessible services are in high demand everywhere, and so I did my best to start booking the two rides that I needed 5 days in advance. And each of the three companies that I contacted told me that I needed to book the day of and call an hour in advance and hope that there would be a taxi available. I knew that wasn't going to be feasible for me, at least for the first time. So I called the accessibility representative of Toronto, who was able to coordinate one of the rides for me, but unfortunately, the second one was beyond her jurisdiction, she said, which led to me calling four more companies. And essentially, even though I gave There was none available at all.
0: So, but yet they told you when you tried to book ahead, they said, no, you got to call an hour ahead. And yeah. Like you probably only had an hour or so to get from meeting to meeting.
1: Right. And that's why I'm working with the city of Mississauga to figure this out. Because if the policy is that you can only book an hour in advance, then there needs to be rides available an hour in advance. And if there's not, then you need to be able to book earlier than that to ensure safety and the reliability.
0: Now, the other part I'm interested in here, Chantel, is did a company or was it more than one that said there was a surcharge if you wanted prompt service?
1: One of the companies alluded to a $20 surcharge because I needed an accessible vehicle, and another one mentioned it explicitly. And when I showed notice that was against the Ontarians Accessibility for Ontarians with Disabilities Act, they hung up on me.
0: All right. So it's basically what they're doing is against the law. They can't charge a surcharge.
1: Yes. And to Mississauga bylaws credit, they are aware of that, and they are following up with all of the companies listed in my experience.
0: So I don't want to say it's a good thing, but at least sort of on the positive side, your frustrations at least got the attention of the city of Mississauga, and they are willing to investigate and see what happened here, right?
1: Yes, and that's why I did it. Like, I know that there are people in Mississauga just like me who need taxis just like me, and they should be able to rely on them. And so I try to use my platform for the benefit of more people. I will say that accessible taxis are a resource that is hard to come by everywhere, and I'm really, really proud of the Region of Waterloo and Waterloo Regional Council for working with the taxi companies to ensure that we have granting programs to outfit accessible vans and even premiums to cover or to at least provide incentives to accessible taxi drivers when they're picking up at difficult times, such as the middle of the night. So, and that's, I think, a significant reason why accessible taxi services have improved so much in Waterloo Region over the last 3 years in particular.
0: I wanted to ask you about that, and thank you for sharing that, because you had this experience in Mississauga, and they're going to hopefully address some of the issues now because of you sharing the experience and using your platform. But I wondered about the experience in the region, your sort of day-to-day, week-to-week. I'm hoping it's a little more positive in the region.
1: Post-COVID, there was a bit of challenges because a lot of the vans had gone off the road for a number of years. But as I said, we worked with the Taxi Licensing and Hearing Committee and the taxi companies and the brokers themselves to ensure that accessible taxi services in Waterloo Region are growing as fast as we can grow them.
0: And I think you touched on this, how subsidies are needed, because it is much more expensive to buy and operate an accessible taxi than it is a normal car, or as opposed to a van and a ramp and everything.
1: A less accessible vehicle. I understand what you're saying. That's true. And it's really important to note that it's critical, because services like Uber and Lyft and other rideshare programs are not mandated to provide accessible services, and they really should be, because it's limiting the options for people with disabilities. But for that reason, I'm extremely thankful for the accessible taxis that we have in Waterloo Region.
0: A friend of mine in a motorized wheelchair used to have what she told me was her traveling wheelchair, which is just a very simple fold-up chair. that for family vehicles, they could fold up this chair, put it in a trunk or whatever, and then people would have to kind of push her around wherever they went. These were family situations. But that's not really an option in your day-to-day. You need a... It's a motorized chair. You can't just fold it up in the trunk of a car, right?
1: Well, I hear what you're saying, Larry. And how I deal with my family situations is far different than how I want to deal with a situation where I'm representing the region of Waterloo at a conference. Right? Travel wheelchairs are wonderful. They make things possible that otherwise wouldn't be possible, but they're often not outfitted to the same degree or providing the same physical stability that I would need to speak on behalf of the region of Waterloo and speak well on behalf of the region of Waterloo.
0: Just on a separate note, just out of the blue, how do you find transit? Do you do transit at all, and is it okay?
1: In Waterloo region, I rely on transit exclusively. That's a combination of conventional transit and our specialized Mobility Plus services. If I didn't have them, I literally wouldn't be able to go anywhere in our region. In my opinion, there's always more that we can do. But they're improving steadily with people like myself and the other advocates in the region working with regional staff to make sure they are becoming as good as they can be.
0: All right, so just kind of to recap, in Mississauga, they're looking at the wait times, they're looking at the availability, they're going to get rid of this or hopefully reprimand people who are demanding a surcharge. But in generally, you have some recommends. I mean, making sure, I guess, that accessible taxis are maybe subsidized or get some help would be a good idea?
1: Yes, grants for outfitting accessible vehicles and providing incentives for times when it's difficult to get drivers. I think what people need to know is that if someone doesn't have reliable transportation services, whether they're public transit or taxi or some other form of friendly mobility, then it's not possible for them to get around, and it's not possible for them to have impact or voice in the community the same way that it would be possible if they could get where they need to get and do what they need to do. And so that's why equitable transit is really, really important to me. And I really do see the connection between accessible transportation services and all of the other social determinants of health.
0: Right. Because, eventually people just don't go out. And that you don't want that,
1: If you're not seen and you're not heard, then you're not included in decision-making procedures. And that's how things like taxi services and other services in general can become less equitable than they should be. So everyone's voice needs to be heard, and everyone needs to be able to get where they want to go.
0: Well said, Chantel. Thank you for your time this morning, and thank you for voicing all of this and effecting some change, hopefully some positive change. Thank you, Chantel.
1: Thanks, Larry. Have a great day.
0: You too. Chantel Hunink is a regional councillor in Waterloo, and if you're just joining us, she had not a good experience, to say the least, going to meetings in Etobicoke and Mississauga for her job, and then not being able to get accessible taxis in between. Just a nightmare of a story, really, that she had, that she brought forward so that there could be some change. And Mississauga is looking now at that situation and trying to make it better there. And good to hear some at least complimentary remarks about accessibility in Kitchener-Waterloo region as well. That is good to hear. 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I'm Larry Fedorik, sitting in for Mike Farwell. Back in a moment.
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1: If someone doesn't have reliable transportation services, whether they're public transit or taxi, then it's not possible for them to get around, and it's not possible for them to have impact or voice in the community the same way that it would be possible if they could get where they need to get and do what they need to do. And so that's why equitable transit is really, really important to me.
0: Larry Fedorkin from Mike Farwell. That was our guest moments ago, Chantel Hunig, regional councillor, Waterloo, who you may have seen the story, went to, back in mid-April, went to Etobicoke and Mississauga for conferences, and had to get from Etobicoke to Mississauga. And of course, this is somebody who's been in a motorized wheelchair for some time, so knows her limitations, knows her abilities, knows to plan ahead. So it's so frustrating. You think about it in something that those of us who are not in wheelchairs, take for granted probably a lot, but nevertheless, she like 5 days ahead phones and says, okay, this is my date. I'm going to be here in Etobicoke and I'm going to need a taxi at this time to get to this meeting in Mississauga for this time. And so there's some good planning ahead, except in Mississauga and Etobicoke, they're like, nah, you can't, you got to call about an hour ahead and then we'll try and get a taxi over to you. So, geez, that's, you know, so what do you have to leave your meeting at some point or say, excuse me, I need to use my phone in the middle of a meeting because you got to call an hour ahead for a taxi, accessible taxi. So there's that. But then when she goes, yeah, okay, I'll call an hour ahead, and they go, yeah, couple hours, we don't have a taxi, and it's like, well, I called ahead, but you told me I couldn't call 5 days ahead, and I call an hour ahead, and I do what you told. So she calls the disabilities person in Toronto and says, well, here's what's happening to me. And the person says, well, don't worry, I'll help you. But I can't help you in Mississauga because that's not my jurisdiction. So then the Mississauga thing turns into a nightmare. And then a couple of services in Mississauga said, yeah, for $20 surcharge, we can help you out. And I'm like, well, that's actually against the law. She knew that, and she busted them on it, and they hung up on her. So it's I'm glad she brought her story forward to at least initiate change in Mississauga, where Mississauga could say that's not right. And, of course, Chantel also continuing to be not only a regional counselor on all kinds of issues for her constituents, but certainly for constituents that have disabilities and need special services like accessible taxis. And there is a point of accessible taxis. The whole taxi industry, of course, as Chantel pointed out, is just upside down right now with ride-sharing services, which, by the way, work on, and I'm forgetting the term right now, but the dynamic pricing, I think, is one of the terms I'm thinking of, where Uber and Lyft, the taxis never really did because taxis were more regulated, but Uber and Lyft can say, well, you know, it's $30 from your place to downtown, except New Year's Eve. Oh, well, what is it, 50? No, it's 200 now. Like, it's just crazy that they can, and other people do this too. It's called dynamic pricing, where they, the more something is in demand, the more they charge for it. Which kind of is the market, I guess, in one way, but not, you know, simple services that we should have. This is the price of something, unless you really want it bad. Then we're going to triple and quadruple the price. It's ridiculous. So the taxi industry, my point, is crazy right now. To start a taxi or to join a taxi service, whatever, get this car and start driving around, and the car has a meter, and you have some, you have a debit credit card machine and all that, and pretty much you're on the road. Where accessible vans, especially ones that can hold motorized wheelchair plus maybe another passenger or two, because people in motorized wheelchairs don't travel alone always. They right. So to have a van that's has to be supported and suspension wise and everything has to be good, and then the electric ramp and all that kind of stuff. There's not going to be a lot of those, just because of the demand. So I totally agree with Chantel and her point of there has to be some kind of incentive, subsidy, what have you, to get more accessible vans out there. If somebody says, okay, I'm going to drive a cab and I'm going to drive an accessible van, can you help me at least get to the point where I can afford this vehicle or the changes that I might need to put into a vehicle to make it a full-fledged accessible taxi? You know, I always thought that I understood what people in wheelchairs went through, or that I was at least empathetic. Maybe I wasn't, but until I worked with someone who's in a, like every day, I worked with a person who's in a motorized wheelchair and began to talk to them about challenges they face that you never think of in day to day. And I know for the person I worked with, like winter is just ridiculous. It's so they plow the sidewalks, but at the end of the sidewalk, there's a ridge of snow where the other street plow came through, and then the sidewalk plow didn't. So you and I just step over it. Wheelchair can't get through it. So I would see my friend in the winter coming to work. I'd look out the window and she's getting off the bus, but she's traveling on the street. She's on, and there's no wheelchair lane, you know, there's bike lanes maybe, but, and she's traveling just to be able to get, like, that's one little thing. There's all kinds of things that you learn and you try and get sensitive to. AI is our topic next hour in a couple of areas, both positive and not so positive. We'll do that next here on 570 News Radio.
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